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2: Johan Ramirez, the new pitcher for the Pirates. It's a 1-0 Brewers lead. Ramirez, his 61st appearance of the year, 3.12 ERA. He's been one of the more reliable arms that Don Kelly's been able to lean on over the course of this season out of that Pirates bullpen. Jackson Churio, the batter, and takes up and in. It is 1-0. Churio is 0-2 tonight, a ground out and a fly out to center. Brewers again with a run on three hits tonight. Against this Pirates pitching staff, it's essentially a bullpen day tonight for Pittsburgh. The pitch is a strike on the outside edge with a sweeper, and it's 1-1. Mizorowski has allowed five hits. A couple of them have been little dinks and dunks, if you will, but he has not buckled. He has not given up a run yet tonight for Jacob Mizorowski. The 1-1, and Churio took a sweeper that landed on the inside part of the strike zone, right on that inside edge. It's 1-2. Churio 0-3 against Ramirez in his career. Ramirez sets up on the third base side of the rubber. And the 1-2 pitch, swing and a miss. He chased a sweeper down and away. Jackson strikes out, and there's two away. And before Terang hits, 10 for ID on the Brewers radio.
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2: With Josh Maurer and Kent Sommerfeld, Lane Grindle with you. It's 1-0 Milwaukee here in the fifth inning. Mitchell is at first with two outs. Bryce Terang is the batter. There goes Mitchell. Pitch is a ball. The throw to second is going to be in time to get Mitchell. Really good throw from Flores. It was a great pitch to handle. A fastball up at 98. And Flores put it right on the money. And Mitchell slid right into the tag. So he is caught stealing, and the inning is over. We go to the bottom of the fifth. 1-0 Milwaukee on the Brewers Radio Network, presented by American Family Insurance.
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2: Bottom of the fifth inning. Miz Zarowski back out there for the Crew. 73 pitches so far for Miz. It is 1-0 Milwaukee. Jake Mangum with one of the great walk-up songs that you can have as a baseball player. The outfield. First offering to Mangum is ground ball. Sharply hit to short. Gobbled up by Ortiz. Ranging to his left and throws to first in time to take care of the speedy Mangum. And there's one away for Connor Griffin. I want to take a moment to thank Orthopedic Associates of Wisconsin for their partnership with the Brewers Radio Network all season long. They've been with us for a decade now. They bring you the injury reports, home runs, walks, strikeouts, anything that happens in the game. OAW pretty much brings it to you. First offering to Connor Griffin is in there for a strike, and it's 0-1. That first strike was brought to you by Orthopedic Associates of Wisconsin. Now, they're great partners. We appreciate all their support and everything they do for the Brewers Radio Network. They have been incredibly important partners for us here on the network. The 0-1 to Griffin is outside for a ball, and it's 1-1. Dr. John England, CEO, and of course Rachel, who heads up the marketing team. Big thanks to them specifically. The 1-1 pitch, and a half swing and a miss. Cutter at 96. Elevated. One ball and two strikes on Griffin. And some exciting news for OAW. Newest Johnson Creek location. That just opened. Here's a chopper to third. Barehanded by Hamilton. Throws to first in time. He got him. Ended up actually gathering that in his glove with his hand almost all at the same time and getting rid of it quickly as he had to come in and charge that ball, cutting off Ortiz in the process. Really nice play by Hamilton. And two quick outs here for Mizorowski in the fifth. Yeah, that Johnson Creek location will serve the Madison and Lake Country areas. It's a good location between both. But a huge thanks to Orthopedic Associates of Wisconsin. Love our partners here on the Brewers Radio Network. Here's Brandon Lau. Two outs and nobody on. A 1-0 Brewers lead here in the bottom of the fifth. The pitch, and Lau tried to check but couldn't. They appeal to third, and Sean Barber says he went around. It's nothing and one. Miz, it's 79 pitches as he works here. A one pitch, swing and a miss. Blew a fastball by him at 100 miles an hour. And it's nothing and two. Miz has that ERA down to 1.90. Sparkling, I tell you. A 2 pitch to Lau. And a late swing. And he just got a piece of a fastball at 101. And fouled it up near the tarp down that third baseline in foul territory.
10: They're in the bottom of the second inning at Wrigley Lane. Still no score between the Braves and the Cubs.
2: Keep those updates coming.
10: Yeah. Cubs got their leadoff man on there against Perez.
2: Nothing and two on Lau. Mizorowski raises the leg of the pitch. And a sky-high fly ball in the infield. Backing up onto the outfield grass is the shortstop Ortiz. Makes the catch in shallow center, and a 1-2-3 inning for Mizorowski in the bottom of the fifth. We go to the sixth. It's 1-0 Brewers on the Brewers Radio Network, presented by American Family Insurance.
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0: go to the top of the sixth inning here at PNC Park in Pittsburgh. Brewers holding on to a 1-0 lead over the Pirates. And Pirates go to the bullpen again. It's left-hander Gregory Soto to take over for the Pirates. For the North Shore Adult Diaper pitching change. Bryce Terang to lead things off for the crew. It is the Woodman's Food Market's home run inning, and our contestant is Orv Abraham from Malone. First pitch to Terang is a little high. It's one ball and no strikes. The gift card jackpot for Orv would be $600 if a member of the crew hits a home run this inning. And, of course, every additional home run this inning would be worth another $100. The 1-0, Terang took a little low, and it's two balls and no strikes. Visit any participating Woodman store to enter service and savings. That's Woodman's. Here's the 2-0-2 Terang, and he took inside with a sinker at 96. Three balls and no strikes. This has been a bit of an issue for Soto. Strike throwing at times can be a problem. Stuff not quite what it was a few years ago. Used to be one of the real electric left-handed relievers in the game. 3-0 pitch, and Terang taking all the way, took a strike with a sinker on the outside edge. And it's 3-1. Brewers would love to add to this lead. Right now, just a 1-0 advantage here in the top of the sixth. It is quiet in the Brewers' pen, so it looks like Min's going to go back out there for the sixth inning. Soto's 3-1, and Terang took a strike with a slider that clipped the inside corner. It is full now, three balls and two strikes. Lefty on lefty here. Soto raises the leg in the pinch, and he took low for ball four. So Terang will reach via the walk. When pain can't wait, walk right in to Ortho ASAP. 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We were talking, Josh, during the break before this inning started. The Pirates almost have to go one inning or short with all of these guys because they may have another bullpen day on Thursday.
1: Yeah.
0: First pitch to William Contreras. Fly ball right field. Back on it is Reynolds at the track, at the wall. It's off the very top of the wall, and it bounces away from Reynolds back towards Clay. And stopping at third is Terang. Into second with a double is Contreras. And the Brewers are set up here in this sixth inning. $75 to the Mac Fund, courtesy of West Bend, the silver lining. Missed a home run by a couple of feet for Contreras down that right field line on that elevated wall. Hit it up above that out-of-town scoreboard. See where it hit. Yeah, maybe 2 feet, 3 feet that he missed a home run by. Now the infield has to come in with Bowers at the plate. Soto's first pitch, and Bowers swung on it and fouled it back. It was a sinker at 96, and he tried to get after it. It's 0-1. Again, infield in for the Pirates with runners at second and third and nobody out. For Contreras, his 26th double of the season. A one is a strike on the outside edge with a slider. He landed it. Perfectly placed pitch at the top of the zone. And it's nothing and two on Bowers. Soto. Kicks, delivers, and missed down and away, and a good block by Flores on that ball that was in the dirt. Keeps the runners at bay. It's 1-2.
1: I mean, the last time he pitched was that game at Wrigley that he lost on Saturday, yeah. And the reason that he lost that game for them was his command.
0: Yeah.
1: Two walks, two hit batters in the Cubs' winning rally.
0: One ball and two strikes on Bowers. The pitch, swing and a miss. He chased the slider down and away. That's a big first out for Soto. And there's one down now for Christian Yelich. Well, the place where sports are played at the same time, it's important to have food for all seasons. Got to have Usinger's for all of it. Their beef franks for baseball, of course. The brats for football. Sliced summer sausage for basketball. Can you believe we're not that far away from basketball? means winter's coming, so keep it away for a little bit still. Pitch to Yelich is high. It's one ball and no strikes. And, of course, Canadian bacon for hockey. We know what hockey means, too. That means cold weather. Remember, Usinger's always in season. Yelich 0 for 2 tonight. Infield stays in for Pittsburgh with one out. Soto's pitch. And Yelich checks on a sinker that missed down and away. Two balls and no strikes on Yelich. Flores is going to make his way out to talk with Soto here. So it's a Pottawatomie Sportsbook trip to the mound. Wall-to-wall screens, Elite Dining, and even over 95 kiosks. It's a fan's dream. Pottawatomie Sportsbook, become a legend. Very brief conference between Flores and Soto. Yelich trying to at least put a ball in play here and get another run home. Brewers with a 1-0 lead, but they are primed to add to it here. Bowers could not get a ball in play. He struck out. And now Yelly with a 2-0 count. Soto's pitch. Swing and a foul at the plate by Yelich. And it's 2-1. Sinker at 96. It was at the bottom of the zone. Yelich got a piece of it. Yelich's been good with runners in scoring position this year. 292 average for Yelich in this scenario. The 2-1. Yelich took a spinner down and away. And the count climbs to 3-1. You've got Lara in the on-deck circle, should Yelich reach. Lara also has been very good this year with runners in scoring position. Soto looks in. 3-1. That's going to get past the catcher, Flores, and back to the backstop. And sprinting home is Terang. Contreras up to third. It is a walk of Yelich. And the Brewers take a 2-0 lead. It'll be a wild pitch on that sinker down in the dirt. Flores tried to block it, just couldn't come up with it. And that is a big run for the Brewers. And they are hoping they are not done yet. They've got him on the corners with one away. And Lara at the plate now. Ortho ASAP walk for Yelich. Second walk of the inning issued by Soto. And now we're going to have another Pottawatomie Sportsbook trip to the mound for the Pittsburgh Pirates. They do have action in the bullpen, but this is going to be a mound visit by their pitching coach, Bill Murphy, who is slowly walking out to talk to Soto. I mean, that was a very, very slow pace, like he was trying to stall as much as he could.
1: While they chat, Lane, I will just get you updated. Cubs did score in the second inning against the Braves. Pedro Ramirez, the rookie, with an RBI hit. 1-0 Chicago going to the third inning against Atlanta.
0: The Ramirez kid has played really well for them the last month or so, hasn't he?
1: Yeah.
0: He's had some big swings for them. He is playing because of the injury to Dansby Swanson, essentially, with the move of Horner over to short. Lara hitting .346 with runners in scoring position this year. Comes to the plate here against Soto. Runners on the corners. Pirates will have their infield halfway. Yelich big lead at first. Soto brings home the pitch, and Lara lines one into right. That's down for a base hit. It's going to roll all the way into the corner. Contreras jogs home. Yelich being held at third. On his way to second with an RBI double is Luis Lara. It is 3-0 Milwaukee. Give Brian Reynolds credit. He got to that ball in the corner very quickly, and that's the only reason Yelich wasn't able to score from first base. Lara with his eighth double of the season, $75 to the Mac Fund, courtesy of Westpin, the silver lining. And now second and third and one away, and that is going to be it for Gregory Soto. And he is hearing it from the fans here at PNC Park. Don Kelly is out of the dugout, and a North Shore adult diaper pitching change is on the way for the Pirates. Now, we talk about command when we do these North Shore adult diaper pitching changes. And a lot of command issues for Gregory Soto. He could not keep it under control here tonight at PNC Park. They're going to go to the pen. Brewers with a 3-0 lead and looking to add to it even more here in the top of the sixth inning with two on and one away on the Brewers Radio Network presented by American Family Insurance.
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0: Brewers still batting here in the top of the sixth inning. Two runs in. They've got second and third and one away. And Joey Ortiz will be the batter against right-hander Wilbur Dotel, who takes over on the mound for Pittsburgh after Gregory Soto made a mess of this inning for the Pirates. Infield all the way in for Pittsburgh. First pitch to Ortiz. A swing and a miss. Threw a fastball at 98. And it's 0-1. Joey with a base hit tonight. He is 1-for-2. He's hitting .265 on the season now. Hit it very hard in his last at-bat back in the fourth. A line out to left. Here's the 0-1. And that caught the outside edge. Fastball at 99 from Dotel. Good pitch. It just clipped the outside edge. And Joey behind, nothing and two. Dotel out of the stretch here. 3-0 Brewers lead. The pitch. And Joey took down and away with a slider. It is a ball and two strikes. You've got Hamilton in the on-deck circle and then the top of the order to follow that. Brewers with two runs in here in the sixth to add to their lead. But they will not be satisfied unless they break this game open here in this inning. 1-2 pitch, and a liner through the left side and into left field for a base hit. Yelich is in. Lara streaking around third. He will score. It's a two-run single for Ortiz, and the Brewers lead it 5-0. Ortiz, kind of an in-between ball that got through the left side. Ended up hitting the dirt just to the left of the third baseman, Gonzalez, who is playing in. If the infield is back, Gonzalez probably makes a play on that ball. But because the infield was in, it got through and into left field for a base hit. Hamilton takes a pitch up and away with a fastball at 98. It's 1-0.
1: Boy, Joey Ortiz just continues to do it, Lane. I mean, and it's not a small sample size anymore. This has been for a couple of months where he has been truly... not one of the best Brewers hitters, one of the best hitters in the National League in these kind of spots.
0: By the numbers, he's absolutely been, and it's hard to argue. One ball and no strikes on David Hamilton here. The pitch missed outside, two balls and no strikes. I mean, you're going back to pre-All-Star break down in Arizona July the 4th is kind of the date that a lot of people use when they start looking at the numbers turning for Joey Ortiz. I think it kind of started a little bit before that.
1: I agree.
0: The home run against the Reds in late June seemed to really unlock him. 2-0 is in there for a strike. And it's 2-1 on Hamilton.
1: I think this at-bat is a perfect example of the different kind of hitter he is now. Remember, he was behind 0-2.
0: Mm-hmm.
1: This guy's throwing 99 miles an hour, took a tough pitch, and then hit one very hard.
0: 2-1 pitch. There goes the runner. Check swing from Hamilton. It's a strike. Throw to second. And a swim move by Ortiz. He's called out. He was pointing into the dugout immediately saying, I think I got around that tag. He swung to the outside part of the bag to get his right hand to the back of the bag. Pat Murphy holding things up to see if they want to challenge. They will not. So Ortiz is caught stealing. Second Brewer to be caught stealing in as many innings. Flores done a nice job behind the plate tonight. Boy, that was very close, though. Looking at the replay, I think he got him on the left hand just before the right hand got to the bag. But Ortiz almost pulled off an incredible slide. So two outs, nobody on now. Two balls and two strikes to count on Hamilton. Dotel brings home the pitch, missed up and away. Count is full at 3-2. 5-0 Brewers. Two walks and three hits in this inning. And the Brewers have erupted for a four spot here in this top of the sixth. Dotel brings home the pitch. And a called third strike on the outside edge. The inning is over. But the Brewers break it open, grab control of this game with a four spot here in the sixth. 5-0 Milwaukee as we go to the bottom of the sixth on the Brewers Radio Network, presented by American Family Insurance.
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0: It is 5-0 Milwaukee. We go to the bottom of the sixth inning here at PNC Park in Pittsburgh. And Aaron Ashby going to take over on the mound for the Crew. Mizorowski will end his night. Five innings, five hits, no runs allowed, a walk and seven strikeouts. He threw 82 pitches tonight. Another tremendous start for Jacob Mizorowski. He is in line for the win if the Brewers hold on here tonight. And so Ashby will face Brian Reynolds to lead things off. And I think the Brewers having some difficulty with the pitch comm. So John Lipka will escort William Contreras out towards Ashby, who has his hat off and throws the pitch comm to Contreras. And a new one run out there to them. Brewers with a four-run top of the sixth inning to take a 1-0 lead and turn it into a 5-0 advantage for the Crew. Ashby 13-3 this year with a 3.21 ERA, a This is his 71st appearance. He has been a workhorse for the Brewers out of the bullpen. Reynolds 0 for 2 tonight for Pittsburgh. They have mustered no runs on 5 hits thus far. Swings on the first pitch and fouls it back to the net. It's 0-1.
1: Lane, I think the Brewers were planning on Mizorowski pitching this sixth inning until they tacked on those extra runs in the top half. And they said, all right, now we've got this lead. Let's kind of save some bullets.
0: I think you're right. There was nobody up initially in that inning for the Brewers. 0-1 is rolled foul to the far side of the Pirates' third base dugout. It's 0-2. But when the Brewers grabbed the 5-0 lead, I think the thought was, hey, we're going to try to be really responsible with Mizorowski down the stretch here. He's in the dugout right now laughing with everybody. 0-2 from Ashby. Is a swing and a miss. He struck him out. Got him with a curveball. So an ortho ASAP strikeout for Ashby to start up his night on the mound. And that'll get O'Neill Cruz to the plate for Pittsburgh. I think you'll see the Brewers be responsible with all of their pitchers to the best that they can be over these last 2 weeks of the season. Things are starting to crystallize in terms of what is on the horizon in October. Cruz takes outside, but it's going to be challenged by Contreras. Sinker at 98. And William is going to win this one. Challenge is brought to you by Pella Windows and Doors of Wisconsin. Boom!
1: Big boom.
0: Big boom.
13: Milwaukee has two remaining.
0: It is no balls and one strike now on Cruz, who has been called out on strikes twice tonight, both times, of course, against Miz. Ashby's 0-1 pitch, and he flinched at a sinker down and away. 1-1 is the count. Brewers, even when they clinch this division, they will still have work to do. And I think that probably pleases the manager. 1-1, a swing and a miss from Cruz. They had to appeal to third for Sean Barber to tell John Lipka what he probably already should have known, and that was that Cruz offered at that sinker down in the dirt. It's 1 ball and 2 strikes. Pat Murphy does not like to take the foot off the gas pedal, if you will. He is very vocal about that when the Brewers get to this point in the season. 1-2 pitch is down and away. It's 2-2. I do think it is one of the hardest things to navigate as a winning organization that's in this position so often year after year. And that, frankly, has run away with the division more often than not as well. They haven't just won the division by a game or two. 2-2. And that missed. And it's 3 balls and 2 strikes. So how do you keep guys with that same sense of urgency, that same drive? Well, I think it'll be easier this year. One, because you got the Dodgers that are not that far behind you. And you still have work to do to separate yourself from the Braves and kind of finish them off for a bye. 3-2, and he got him looking with a nasty knee-buckling curveball on O'Neill Cruz. Ooh, goodness, what a pitch from Aaron Ashby. And Cruz strikes out looking for the third time tonight. Another ortho ASAP strikeout. There's two away for Nick Gonzalez. But I think the Brewers really understood how much that layoff actually helped them last year. You know, you hear people talk about the rust of the layoff. I think they pushed so hard to the end of the season last year to get that number one seed. Gonzalez takes low. 1 ball and no strikes. But I think they realize that time off served them well, and I think you'll see them continue because of the manager's urging to play with that sense of urgency these last 2 weeks. Swing and a miss, and it's 1-1. Hey, baseball fans, don't forget George Webb predicts the Crew will win 12 games in a row this season. When they do, we're going to be celebrating. Learn more at georgewebb.com. The pitch swung on and fouled back into the net. It's 1-2. And if they win every game until the end of the season, that would be 12. George is hanging in there. He's still predicting it.
1: Yeah. Well, we're going to win every game in the playoffs, too.
0: Yeah.
1: Wouldn't that equal 12?
0: Yeah, we count that. I count it. 1-2 on Nick Gonzalez.
1: That'd be 11.
0: The pitch. Ground ball. Right side. Ranging to his left is Terang. Makes the throw to first. Nobody makes it look prettier than Bryce Terang. A 1-2-3 inning for Ashby in a scoreless bottom of the sixth. We go to the seventh inning. Brewers with a 5-0 lead over the Pirates on the Brewers Radio Network, presented by American Family Insurance.
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0: It is 5-0 Milwaukee as we head to the seventh inning here in Pittsburgh, and back in with the play-by-play. Once again, here's Josh Maurer.
1: Thank you very much, Lane, and Antoine Kelly, rookie right-hander out of Aruba, is going to take over on the mound. He is already the sixth hurler of the night for the Pirates in this series opener. And the top of the order, Mitchell Churio Terang due up against Kelly. Just got recalled last week for the fifth time this year, fifth stint in the big leagues. Was hit around in Chicago on Friday, and he misses to Mitchell outside ball one. Gave up three runs on six hits in three innings in a bulk relief appearance in Wrigley. Mitchell tonight is 0 for 1, but he's been intentionally walked and then hit by a pitch. And he lines one into left center. There's base hit with some steam on it. Sliding on his knees in the gap is O'Neill Cruz, but the throw to second base is not in time to get Garrett Mitchell. He slashes one the opposite way and greets Kelly rudely. It's a leadoff double for Garrett.
0: Josh, I don't mean to do your job, which is the scoreboard, but the Cubs have added two more in the bottom of the fourth, and they lead it 3-0.
1: Against Martin Perez and the Braves. Still a lot of that game to go. They're in the fourth, as you said. We're in the seventh here. Brewers need to win this game and have the Cubs lose if they're going to pop champagne today. Leading 5-0, runner at second and nobody out for Churio. The pitch by Kelly down and in. It was 100 miles an hour. If you round up, 99.9 to be exact. This guy's got a big arm. And he is a top 30 prospect, still ranked in the Brewers Pirates organization, Kelly. Churio's 0 for 3. The 1-0. Line foul and deep out of play, right field side. Garrett Mitchell's double means a $75 donation to the MAC Fund from West Bend Insurance, the silver lining. The Brewers had two doubles in the four-run rally last inning. And now one here to greet Kelly from Mitchell. And the 1-1. In on the ground softly to shortstop. The runner will not advance. Connor Griffin gets around it, fields the ball, and throws out Churio as Mitchell remains at second base. Good pitch by Kelly, and Churio swung at one way in on the hands. Runner at second, one out. Bryce Terang coming to the plate. He has a home run against Antoine Kelly. The only other time Kelly pitched against the Brewers, Bryce had a two-run home run against him back in July. Now the pitch. Low, but challenged. Called a ball 101 miles an hour. Here's home plate umpire John Lipka.
20: Catches challenges.
1: I think it's too low. Flores took a shot. Here it comes on the video board. Yep.
20: Pittsburgh has one remaining.
1: All ABS challenges sponsored by Pella Windows and Doors of Wisconsin. Durang tonight 0 for 1 with two walks. He has been getting on base time and again these last couple of weeks. And the pitch is low from Kelly 2-0. Antoine, A-N-T-W-O-N-E, Antoine. A bullpen night for the Pirates. The starter only went two innings. Lake Bacher. Runner at second is Mitchell in the pitch. High, it's 3-0 on Terang. So the drive around the league presented by Construction Business Group, Wisconsin Operating Engineers and Trusted Contractors, Building Wisconsin Together. In that bottom of the fourth at Wrigley, Pedro Ramirez drove in his second run of the game on a fielder's choice, and then Miguel Amaya hit a sacrifice fly. 3-0 Cubs. Now the pitch 3-0 outside, and Terang walks for a third time. When Bryce is going well, and he's been streaky this season, but when it's going well like it has been, as I said now, for almost 2 weeks, he takes his walks. He does not chase. If you don't come at him, he's going to let you walk him. All brought to you by Ortho ASAP. Walk right in, and you got Mitchell at second, Terang at first with one away for Red Hot William Contreras. Doubled off the wall in right field last inning. That was one of the big swings in that four-run rally. 5-0 Brewers. First pitch swung on and missed. Antoine Kelly's slider. Svella Kelly, when pitching at AAA Indianapolis this season, has been a starter. So if they want, he could probably finish out this game. And they may very well want that. The 0-1. Fly ball into the gap in left center field. That ball is well struck. Over goes O'Neill. Cruz dives and made the catch. Oh, O'Neill took it away, and the runners stay put. Sprinting hard to his right from center, Cruz can cover a lot of ground with those big strides of his. And the sliding backhanded grab took away extra bases. Williams hit the ball hard every time he's been up. He's only got one hit to show for his four at-bats, but he continues to square them up. So Mitchell at second, Terang at first with two out. And Jake Bowers swings and ropes one foul on the ground wide of first. Spencer Allen, the first base coach, had to leap over the top of that one. The Dodgers lead the Reds 4-0, Cincinnati being shut out as they bat in the bottom of the eighth. That was a Yamamoto start for Los Angeles, and L.A. trying to keep pace with the Brewers, it appears. 5-0 Milwaukee here. Bowers 1-for-3 tonight, and he lofts one opposite way this time, foul into the seats. Third base side 0-2. The Dodgers coming in two games behind the Brewers for that number one seed in the National League. Best record in baseball as well. Trying to win the first two games of that series from the struggling Reds. Now the 0-2. Bowers, big swing. Valdo, 101-mile-an-hour fastball over the screen, back out of play.
21: Can you talk about the race for one of the top two seeds to get that bye? That's the thing that's kind of interesting about the Cubs-Braves series, right? Like, you want to pop the champagne and celebrate the division, but it's kind of a formality at this point. It almost does you more good to have the Braves lose.
1: 0-2 again, swing and a miss. Breaking ball, strikes out Bowers. And Antoine Kelly works around a leadoff double to get a scoreless top of the seventh inning. Yeah, the magic number for the Brewers to clinch a bye, which is now formulated between their wins and Atlanta losses, it was 7. By the end of the night, that could be 5.
21: Right, so you're closing in on that too, which is really critical.
1: Super. I think more so than the one seed.
21: Absolutely.
1: Yeah. Let's stretch. Aaron Ashby going back to work. 5-0 Milwaukee on the Brewers Radio Network, presented by American Family Insurance.
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1: Brian O'Hearn greets Aaron Ashby. It's the bottom of the seventh in a 5-0 Milwaukee lead. Ball one missed, and now ball two misses outside. First curve, now a fastball from Aaron. O'Hearn, 1-for-2, an infield hit. That was against Jacob Mizorowski. Welcome back to PNC Park, the opener of this final road trip of the season. Brewers a 9-gamer beginning tonight. The 2-0. That's in at the knees. 97 with sink. So they'll ask for a couple of innings out of Ashby. And he struck out two in a 1-2-3-6 upon entrance. Lefty-lefty with O'Hearn. The 2-1. Down and away, ball three. Nobody up in the Brewers' bullpen. 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Escape to the Island Resort and Casino where championship golf, relaxing spa treatments, great dining, and casino excitement create the perfect September getaway. 3-1 up and in. He walked him. So Ashby issues his first base runner of the night, a 5-pitch free pass to Ryan O'Hearn. Only the second walk of the night by Brewers pitching brings up Rafael Flores Jr. I guess it technically still is summer. I was supposed to tell you that all those great things you can get at the Island Resort and Casino create the perfect summer getaway. First pitch misses down and away on Flores. But anyway, you know, it's September. It's starting to feel a little bit like fall, so I ad-libbed on the read. One ball and no strikes on Flores, who singled each time that he faced Mizorowski. The last hit that he got might have been the most important play of the game. And I'll describe it for you if you missed it. 1-0. There's the swing, and he fouls it straight back into the screen. With runners on at first and second and one out in the fourth inning, Flores hit a ground ball to the hole on the left side of the infield that third baseman Hamilton deflected into shallow left center field for the base hit. But then there was miscommunication on the base paths. Pirates ran themselves into an out. Curveball low, 2-1. It was a ball that the runner from second looked like pretty easily could have scored. But the third base coach initially held up Nick Gonzalez, that base runner. Then he waved him, but it was too late. Gonzalez stayed at third. O'Hearn was the runner who was going from first base, and he just assumed that Gonzalez was about to score, so he started to run to third, and the Brewers just threw him out in a rundown. 7-4. Churio picked it up. Terang tagged him out. Pirates never scored. 2-1 pitch. Chop buries softly to third base. Very tough play. Hamilton, barehand on the run. Pick and throw, not in time. Did everything he could. But it's a swinging bunt infield single for Rafael Flores Jr. He's 3-for-3. Up to second goes O'Hearn, and there's a threat for the Buccos. A walk and that slow chopper, David Hamilton, very good try there with that barehanded pick on the run and made an accurate throw to first. We have a pinch hitter here. Jared Triolo is going to be the pinch hitter, and so William Contreras comes out to talk with Ashby. They get a right-handed batter instead of the lefty Spencer Horwitz. And here comes Chris Hook, pitching coach as well. Pirates trying to get back into this game, and now the Brewers will get activity in the bullpen. D.L. Hall begins to heat it up. Pottawatomie Sportsbook trip to the mound with wall-to-wall screens, Elite Dining, and over 95 kiosks. It's Dan's dream. Pottawatomie Sportsbook, become a legend. Horwitz had flown to left each time that he batted against Mizorowski. Jared Triolo comes in batting at 243. Only three homers, not a lot of power. 29 driven in. First and second and nobody out. Now the pitch. Flied into right. Lara is going to get there over near the foul line and make the catch, and the runner at second doesn't tag. He should have. Base running again by the Pirates. This time it's O'Hearn. Fly ball to right field. Slicing towards the foul line off Triolo's bat. Lara, with that great first step, got there easily, and at least five steps before the chalk made the catch. I think that's a ball you probably need to try to go to third on. So, first and second and one out. And now the number nine batter, Jake Mangum, comes to the plate. Mangum tonight has grounded out twice. And a curveball misses down in the dirt, 1-0. Beth, the Brewers win. The magic number to clinch the Central is going to be 1. And then they will pay attention to the goings-on at Wrigley, where it's still 5-0 in favor of the Cubs. Now going to the bottom of the fifth. Kevin Gausman, 5 scoreless innings for Chicago. 1-0 pitch is low. 99 with sink and taken by Mangum, 2-0. The Braves are the opponent of the Cubs. Chicago trying to win the first two of that series. 2-0 pitch. Lined in the center field, but Mitchell's going to come on in. He almost ran too forward and leaps up, though, and catches it. A smash by Mangum. Garrett was thinking he had to kind of sprint towards the infield. At first he did. Then he said, uh-oh, did I come too far? But with that jump, he caught the ball. And the runners again stay put. I said 5-0 Cubs. It's 5-0 here. Thank you to Kent Sommerfeld for correcting. It's 3-0. And here's the foul out of play. I'm sorry, folks. 3-0 Chicago going to the bottom of the fifth. And the batter is Connor Griffin, who is 1-for-3. And a swing and a miss at a changeup floating down and away. It's 0-2. So Ashby had runners get to first and second with nobody out on nothing hit hard. Then the next two batters smashed the ball. Each got caught. And it's first and second with two out. Chance for a second scoreless inning for Aaron. Griffin, the rookie, waits. And Ashby trying to get back into the dugout. 0-2. Down in the dirt on his changeup. Smothered by Contreras. 1-2. So 3-0 Cubs lead the Braves. 5-0 Brewers lead the Pirates.
5: Trying to track a lot of games here.
1: Now the 1-2. Up and away on a curveball. 2-2. Ashby's thrown 30 pitches. Hall is ready in the bullpen if they need him. In fact, that might be for the next batter, Brandon Lau.

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6: Eighth inning time and more rookie Antoine Kelly on the mound for the Pirates. 5-0 Brewers, and here's Lane Grindle.
7: All right, thank you very much, Josh. Christian Yelich to lead things off for the Brewers. As Kelly stays out there on the mound, as Josh just told you, and Yelich takes down and in. One ball and no strikes. Yelich will walk back in the sixth inning, officially 0 for 2 so far here this evening. Kelly kicks and delivers the 1-0 pitch. That's right through there for a strike, and it's 1-1. Yelich, Lara, and Ortiz to hit for the Crew. Still 3-0 Cubs. This one is flipped foul and out of play down the third baseline. One ball and two strikes. They are now going to the top of the sixth inning. And Brewer Hicklin will lead off for Atlanta against Kevin Gausman, the former Brewer. Pitch swung on, fouled back and out of play. Stays at 1-2 on Yelich. Brewers grabbed control of this one with a four-run sixth inning. It was 1-0 Crew through the first half of this game, and then the Brewers put together that four spot in the sixth. They lead it 5-0 right now here in the eighth. Kelly's 1-2 pitch, and Yelich took a touch outside. That was a changeup that time that missed, and it evens at 2 balls and 2 strikes, maybe a touch high, actually, on that pitch to Yelich. Kelly's 2-2, and that one missed inside. The count is full. It is 3 balls and 2 strikes. On a night where the Brewers could clinch the division, a win and a Cubs loss would get that done. If the Cubs hold on and win tonight, and the Brewers hold on and win tonight, swing and a miss. Yelich strikes out, and there's one away. That'll get Lara to the plate. Well, that just means you show up to the ballpark knowing exactly what needs to happen tomorrow. You show up knowing you win, and you get a pop champagne. And we were talking about it a little earlier. You want to do it as soon as possible because it's fun, it's exciting. The anticipation is Lara hits one foul and out of play third base side, and it's 0-1. However, there's some benefit to the Braves losing to the Cubs, and the part of this conversation that involves the Brewers popping champagne and celebrating winning the NL Central, that is a formality at this point. A one is ground ball over the mound to the shortstop Griffin. Fields and slings it over to first in time to take care of Lara. Today's eighth inning is being brought to you by the Wisconsin Laborers District Council and the over 900 signatory contractor partners who are building Wisconsin's infrastructure. Learn more at liunawisconsin.org. That's liunawisconsin.org. And feel the power. So here's Joey Ortiz. Two outs, nobody on here in the eighth inning. Kelly's first pitch to him is a liner to right. Going back on it is Reynolds. He won't get to it. It's past him. Rolls all the way to the wall in right center. And Joey jogging.

0: into second with a double, his third hit of the night. $75 to the MAC Fund, courtesy of West Bend, the silver lining. I'm telling you, Joey Ortiz just does not stop. That ball was smoked at 102 off the bat of Ortiz. He came into tonight hitting 264 on the season. His average now up to 270. Who would have thought a guy that was hitting below 200 at points in the first couple of months of the season would be hitting 270 in September? As David Hamilton takes a strike, it's 0-1. What a turnaround this season has been for Joey Ortiz. D'Al Hall is getting loose in the Brewers bullpen. Here's the 0-1. Hamilton hits it foul and out of play third base side. 10 for ID on the Brewers Radio Network.
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0: No balls and two strikes on David Hamilton. A 5-0 Brewers lead here in the eighth. The pitch, a swing and a miss. He strikes out on a changeup down and away. They'll throw to first to complete the strikeout, and the inning is over. Brewers got a two-out double from Ortiz. They strand him at second base. We go to the bottom of the eighth inning. 5-0 Milwaukee on the Brewers Radio Network, presented by American Family Insurance.
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0: We go to the bottom of the eighth inning. A 5-0 Brewers lead. D.L. Hall takes over on the mound for the crew. And Brandon Lau will be the first batter of this eighth inning. We don't have a breaking news update sound. Jeff would try to do one. Not my forte. I don't think it's yours either, Josh. Can you do a breaking news sounder? First pitch to Lau is a strike on the outside edge. It's 0-1.
7: Do do do do do.
0: That was great. Like that. I like A for effort. We got breaking news from Wrigley. The 0-1 pitch to Lau is a check swing on a pitch down and away with a cutter. One ball and one strike. Ronald Acuna Jr., a 2-run home run in the top of the sixth inning. And it's a 3-2 ball game now. Cubs still with the lead. Matt Olson singled after that. 1-1 is over but low with a sinker. It's two balls and one strike. And so runner at first and two outs. And Michael Harris, the second, just flied out to center field. So the inning is over. They go to the bottom of the sixth with a 3-2 Cubs lead. So that one is tightened up. But the Cubs still have to navigate their bullpen before that one's all said and done. So it could be tonight. You just never know. The 2-1 pitch. Swung on and fouled back into the net. It's 2-2 on Brandon Lau. Leinenkugel's Summer Shandy is a refreshing Weiss beer with natural lemonade flavor. Leinenkugel's, flavor of the moment. 5-0 Milwaukee here in Pittsburgh. Lau 0 for 3 tonight. Left-hander against the lefty Hall. DL kicks and delivers. And a fly ball down the right field line. And it is off the pole and gone. So Brandon Lau gets the Pirates on the board with a solo home run on a fastball that was up and in from Hall. And he got his hands through it and hit his 30th home run of the season for Brandon Lau. That is the first 30-homer season for the Pirates since Josh Bell back in 2019. 5-1 Milwaukee. So Hall, who's been pitching so well, gives up a leadoff home run here in the bottom of the eighth inning. Now here's Brian Reynolds. First offering is swung on and fouled back into the screen behind home plate. It's 0-1. So the Pirates on the board. A one pitch. That missed low. One ball and one strike. I actually told you something wrong in that game. This ball is lifted in the air, foul territory, first base side. Bowers has room, reaches up and makes the catch for the first out of the inning. Reynolds is retired. O'Neill Cruz now will be the batter. The Cubs were not out of that inning yet. Michael Harris did line out to Pete Crow Armstrong for the second out. Then Daniel Palencia took over. So runner at first and two away, still in that top of the sixth inning. And Mauricio Dubon is at the plate for Atlanta. Just to give you a little update there. Cubs not out of that inning just yet. So here's Cruz, who has struck out looking all three times he's come to the plate tonight. And he takes a curveball that missed in. And it's 1-0. And we know how things have gone for Daniel Palencia lately, because we've seen it happen against the Brewers. 1-0 pitch. Misses low. Two balls to no strikes. Well, it's here. Fall baseball, which is, of course, the best kind. Enjoy the race to the playoffs with award-winning Pine River cheese spreads, Cedar Crest delicious ice cream, and custard, of course. O'Neill Cruz chops it foul over near the Brewers' first base dugout. It's 2-1. And can't forget about Pine River award-winning gourmet cheese spreads. If you've got all three, you're a winner. And Usinger's, America's finest sausage. All of them, the best of the best. Cruz swings on it, fouls it. Over near the Pirates on deck circle. Count evens at 2 balls and 2 strikes. Abner Uribe starting to play catch in the Brewers' bullpen. Hall brings home the 2-2 pitch. And got him looking with a sweeper. And for the fourth time tonight, O'Neill Cruz has struck out with the bat on his shoulders. An ortho ASAP strikeout for Hall. Mizorowski did it to him twice. Ashby did it to him in the sixth. And Hall does it to him here in the eighth. Here's Nick Gonzalez. And a ground ball up the middle. That's going to sneak into center field for a base hit for Nick Gonzalez. He's been on base three times tonight. His second hit. The guy is a professional hitter. I mean, technically every single guy that comes to the plate is a professional hitter, let's be clear. But Gonzalez, a professional hitter. Here's Ryan O'Hearn.
7: It is funny to think about it. How did that term become a thing?
0: They're all professional hitters.
7: They're all getting paid.
0: O'Hearn 1-for-2 tonight. Had the base running gaff back in the fourth. That you'll see that one a few times over. Takes a sinker down low. 1-0. Gonzalez hit first. There are 2 outs. Bottom of the eighth inning here in Pittsburgh. Hall kicks, delivers, and fouled out of play down the third baseline. It's 1-1 on O'Hearn. They are now in the bottom of the sixth inning. At Wrigley, still 3-2 Cubs, so the Cubs did get out of that inning. One. That missed a little low with a sinker at 97 from D.L. Hall. Man, it's good to see some of the velo readings we've seen from D.L. over the last month or so.
7: Lane, the only runs he's given up in now his last 17 appearances, 3 solo homers. That's it.
0: 2-1. Chopper at the plate, foul. And it's 2-2.
7: That goes back
0: you can live with
7: early
0: that.
7: August.
0: You can live with that, right? Yeah. It means he's not walking guys either. Two balls and two strikes on O'Hearn. 5-1 Milwaukee here, bottom of the eighth inning. Hall comes set. And a pitch. And a liner right to Terang, who makes the catch at his shoot top at second base for the third and final out. So Hall gives up the solo homer, but that's the only problem for him. In the bottom of the eighth inning. We go to the ninth. It's the Brewers 5 and the Pirates 1 on the Brewers Radio Network, presented by American Family Insurance.
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0: Pella Brewers hunting some network health insurance runs here in the top of the ninth inning. A 5-1 Milwaukee lead over these Pittsburgh Pirates. 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Top of the order for the crew against Kelly. Garrett Mitchell, first pitch swinging. A chopper on the right side of the infield. Fielded by the second baseman, Lau. Throws to first and retires Mitchell. And there's one away here for the Brewers in the ninth inning. Brewers have Trevor McGill getting loose out in that bullpen. Ted Murphy's always been pretty consistent with the theory of, especially on the road, even though statistically it doesn't go down as such, a 4-run lead is a safe situation and use your closer, especially after an off day yesterday. Slider misses low to Jackson Churio. 1-1 and no strikes. The pitch, and Churio took a strike with a slider that spun in there. 1-1 is the count. Jackson, 0-4 tonight. We just have not seen much of that here lately. Kelly's pitch. Jackson took inside, and it's 2-1.
7: It's also been a week since McGill's pitched. And I think that could be part of it, too.
0: That Cubs series, last time he was on the mound, did not see him against the Reds. 2-1 is found back and out of play. It's 2 balls and 2 strikes. He had one to hit there. Slider. Hung up there for him. Just didn't quite stay back on it. He's a little frustrated with himself. It is 3-2 at Wrigley. That game's in the bottom of the sixth. Cubs with the lead over Atlanta. 5-1 here in Pittsburgh. Two balls and two strikes on Churio. Kelly delivers the pitch. It's a ground ball off the end of the bat to first base. Triolo scoops it out of the dirt, runs to the bag, and retires Jackson. And there's two away in the Brewers' half of the ninth inning. And that will get Bryce Terang to the plate for the Crew. He's had a good night. He's walked three times tonight. He's officially 0-1. Again, the Brewers' magic number is 2. Terang takes a changeup for a strike, and it's 0-1. So they get three outs in the bottom half of this inning from McGill, and the magic number goes to 1. And then the attention goes to Wrigley. Swing and a miss for Terang, and it's nothing in 2. They're entering the top of the 7th at Wrigley. Still 3-2 Cubs. 0-2 pitch. And Terang took low. It is a ball and two strikes. Terang came in 15-for-28 with 2 home runs in his last 9 games. He takes low. And the count evens up at 2-2. It has been a fruitful month of September for Bryce. 2-2 pitch, took out. Ooh, took a called third strike. He's going to challenge it, though. Bryce will challenge it. It was a fastball at 99.
13: Pitch called a strike. Batter challenging.
0: And I think he got this one right. Just the 5th challenge of the year by Bryce. He's been good. And he wins it.
13: Milwaukee has 2 men.
0: John Lipka didn't want to tell you what happened. He got overruled by the robots. 3 balls and 2 strikes on Terang. 4-for-5 on challenges this year for Bryce. 3-2 pitch. Popped up. Foul territory. Third base side. Long run for everybody. Going out there is Gonzalez. And he trips over the tarp and did not make the catch. He pops up. He's okay. Oh, that could have been dangerous. And that could have been very dangerous. He gets a nice ovation from the 23,000 plus here tonight at PNC Park for the hustle. Well, that could have been bad. Oh. And he almost made the catch. It would have been a tremendous catch going back and reaching over his shoulder. And that end cap that is on the end of the tarp to kind of protect you from any sharp angles or anything that are sticking out of the end, that probably helped him there. He knocked it off the tarp. So 3-2, the count remains on Terang. Here's the pitch from Kelly, and Terang checks on a pitch up and away, and he works a 2-out walk. His 4th walk drawn tonight for Bryce Terang. Ortho ASAP walk. That extends the inning to William Contreras. 5-1 Milwaukee. Pirates have scattered their hits tonight. They have 8 hits, but just the 1 run to show for it. Brewers with 5 runs on 8 hits. They've been able to bunch theirs together. Contreras takes inside, and it's 1-0. A couple of walks in that 6th inning certainly helped, too, against Gregory Soto. 1-0 on Contreras. Kelly kicks, delivers, and Contreras took a strike with a slider. It's 1-1. Jacob Webb has taken over on the mound for the Cubs in that game at Wrigley. Again, that's in the top of the 7th. And now time called by Contreras right before Kelly was going to bring home the pitch. And he just walked the leadoff man, Austin Riley, did Jacob Webb. So the Braves have the tying run on with nobody out in the 7th.
14: Is it too early for a Pat Murphy? The plot thickens?
0: The plot thickens. 1 ball and 1 strike here on Contreras. Kelly brings home the pitch and a fly ball to left. Shallow. Coming in a few steps is Mangum. He's there to make the catch. and the inning is over. Brewers will strand a runner in this ninth inning against Antoine Kelly. We go to the bottom of the ninth. It is 5-1 Milwaukee. Trevor McGill coming on to try to lower that magic number to 1 for the Crew. 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
0: Well, we go to the bottom of the ninth inning, and the Brewers with a 5-1 lead over the Pirates. Brewers with a chance to lower that magic number to 1. With 3 outs here tonight in Pittsburgh, and then turn their attention to Chicago and Wrigley Field, where the Cubs lead the Braves 3-2. That game is in the top of the seventh inning at Wrigley. And again, Jacob Webb is on the mound for the Cubs. Austin Riley is at first. There is one out. And Ozzie Albies is at the plate for Atlanta. We won't give you true play-by-play of that one, but we'll try to just keep you as updated in real time as we possibly can, as these two games go on simultaneously. Trevor McGill making his 58th appearance of the year, 2.59 ERA, a 1.42 ERA over his last 51 appearances. Josh told you, hasn't pitched since that Cubs series. Ozzie Albies has just homered to give the Braves a 4-3 lead at Wrigley, as McGill brings home the first pitch of the ninth to Rafael Flores Jr., and it's in there for a strike with a curveball, and it's 0-1. So now you can say the plot thickens, Josh. A 1. Swing and a miss. And it's nothing in 2 here on Flores. So the Braves now lead the Cubs 4-3 in the top of the seventh inning at Wrigley. So if these two scores hold, the Brewers will pop champagne tonight. There's a long way to go at Wrigley still. 3 outs to go here. Flores, 3 hits tonight. Extended his hitting streak to 9 games. McGill's pitch missed down and away with a curveball. And it's 1-2. Flores had a very good night. He's caught 2 runners trying to steal. He has been impressive in this game tonight for Pittsburgh. The 1-2 pitch is a flare into center, and that's going to drop in there in front of Mitchell. That is the 4th hit of this game for Rafael Flores Jr. Just a little broken bat flare, 76 miles an hour. It was a curveball that got in on him. And the Pirates have a base runner here with nobody out in this bottom of the ninth inning. Atlanta trying to add to their lead as well. Brewer Hicklin, the former Brewer, just doubled. And he's at second base with one out. And Drake Baldwin coming to the plate now for Atlanta. So we have a pinch hitter here for Pittsburgh. Ronnie Simon is going to hit for Jared Triolo. And Chris Hook is on his way out there for a Pottawatomie Sportsbook trip to the mound to talk things over with McGill before this pinch hitter. So Brewers with some work to do. But things trending in the right direction now in Chicago after the Cubs led for most of that game tonight. So here's Simon. McGill's first pitch to him is a liner through the left side and into left field for a base hit. So now a couple of hits against McGill to start up this ninth inning. And all of a sudden, the tying run is in the on-deck circle for Pittsburgh. So we can worry about Chicago all we want, but it doesn't matter unless the Brewers take care of this ninth inning here. And here's Jake Mangum. Mangum 0 for 3 tonight. Pirates with two on and nobody out here in the bottom of the ninth. A 5-1 Brewers lead. McGill brings home the pitch. And he missed outside of the fastball at 97. It's 1-0. You've got the top of the order looming for Pittsburgh. Connor Griffin in the on-deck circle. The 1-0 pitch. Swing and a miss. He was late on a fastball at 97. And it's 1-1 to Jake Mangum. One-one, swing and a miss, and it's one ball and two strikes. Stuck with the fastball. Just 96 miles an hour on that fastball from McGill. He's going to step off and ask for a new baseball. Spikes that one out of play, and a new one sent out to him. First and second for the Pirates. Nobody out here in the ninth. One ball and two strikes on Mangum. McGill kicks, delivers, and that one just missed. Fastball at 98. It was off the plate away. Contreras really didn't give that too much consideration to challenge, and he wouldn't have won it if he did. So it's 2-2 on Mangum here. McGill's pitch. And a chopper up the middle. Going to be fielded by Ortiz. Flips to second. Terang able to reach back and find the bag to get the middle runner. It was not a great feed from Ortiz. And Terang trying to come across the bag. They didn't time it perfectly, but the Brewers still got the out. I think Ortiz might have been better served to just try to take it to the bag himself. The ball was kind of bringing him there. He was a little deep behind the bag. The Brewers very fortunate to get an out of that.
14: It's an incredible play by Terang.
16: He caught that throw with one hand.
0: One hand, and he was past the bag, and he had to change direction and lunge back with his right foot. That was an incredible play. So runners on the corners, one away, and here's Connor Griffin. First offering to Griffin is fouled back and out of play, and it's 0-1.
14: And just to clarify, when I say one hand, his bare hand.
0: You typically catch one hand.
14: You're right. Not the one with the glove on it, and that's atypical.
0: No balls and a strike here on Griffin. McGill looking in. The pitch, swing and a miss. Fastball at 98, and it's 0-2 on Griffin. Still 4-3 at Wrigley. Runner at second, two outs for Atlanta. Acuna is at the plate. Runners on the corners here with one out in the ninth. This one is hit foul and out of play down the right field line. Stays at 0-2 on Connor Griffin. Brandon Lau is in the on-deck circle. He homered in his last at-bat against D.L. Hall back in the eighth inning. 5-1 Milwaukee. But the Pirates with a ninth-inning threat here. McGill's 0-2 pitch. Missed high with a fastball at 98. It's 1-2. One ball and two strikes. Here's the pitch from McGill. And a flare into shallow right. Going out is Terang to make the catch for the second out of the inning. Hits softly. Terang racing back, able to make the catch in shallow right. And there's two down, and the Brewers an out away from lowering their magic number to one. And Brandon Lau will be the batter. Again, they are in the seventh inning at Wrigley. It is 4-3 Atlanta. McGill has thrown 15 pitches in this inning so far. McGill kicks and delivers, and a fly ball. This one into shallow right center. Going out is Terang, the second baseman, calling for it, making the catch. And the Brewers win game one in Pittsburgh, and they lower their magic number to one to clinch the division. 5-1 your final here tonight as the Brewers kick off this long road trip in style to take the first game of the trip and to win their first game in Pittsburgh this year. Remember, the Brewers were swept by the Pirates going into the All-Star break in this ballpark. But the Brewers, with a four-run sixth inning, take care of business here tonight. And they win it 5-1. And now the attention turns to Chicago and Wrigley Field. The Brewers, magic number again at one. And right now Atlanta leading the Cubs 4-3 in the top of the seventh inning. And the Braves are still batting. So it could be tonight. We shall see. The next hour or so will give us all we need to know going into tomorrow. 5-1 your final. Brewers win it over the Pirates, and they win their 94th game of the season. We are back to tell you all about it after this on the Brewers Radio Network.
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0: 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And Josh, the Brewers take care of business tonight. They win it 5-1 in Pittsburgh over the Pirates. And now the attention turns to Wrigley Field, where it is 4-3 Atlanta in the bottom of the seventh inning. And I feel for the guys in the clubhouse right now that are trying to figure out, we put the plastic up, we get ready just in case, because in the next 30 minutes, the Brewers could be popping champagne if the Braves hold on and win this one. You know, the team right now is all sitting around and watching the conclusion of the game at Wrigley.
14: That's exactly what I'm sure they're going to do. They'll watch it as a group down there. And look, if the Cubs come back and win, you say, okay, we just go take care of business ourselves tomorrow. If the Braves do hold on, hey, then you get to celebrate tonight. So I don't think there is a bad scenario in that for the Brewers after this 5-1 win in this game. The Brewers, 5 runs, 8 hits, and no errors. That big 4-run sixth inning ended up being the difference off of Gregory Soto. Pirates out-hit Milwaukee tonight. They had 1 run on 10 hits, but they were only 1 out of 9 batting with runners in scoring position, and that was their ultimate undoing offensively in this one. Jacob Mizorowski wins again. The likely Cy Young Award winner in the National League improves to 15-5, and the Brewers have won now in each of his last 7 starts. Lake Bacher took the loss. He falls to 0-2 with Pittsburgh and 1-4 overall this season. Time of the game, 2 hours and 51 minutes in front of 23,961 on Roberto Clemente Day in Major League Baseball special celebration here in Pittsburgh.
0: Yeah, very special celebration. Very cool to be here on Clemente Day, frankly, and the Clemente family was very involved with all of the festivities tonight for this game, one of this 3-game series between the Brewers and the Pirates. And, you know, this has a potential to be a really special night. It has potential to be a really fun night as the Brewers won their 94th game of the season here tonight. And again, they're hoping that in the next 30 to 35 minutes, maybe they're popping champagne and celebrating a 4th consecutive NL Central title. Really some incredible stuff from the Brewers. Over the course of these last 4 years, and really even longer, over these last 9 to 10 seasons, if you want to start diving into the numbers with this era of Brewers baseball. All right, Josh, we need our Smart 18 player of the game.
14: Yeah, tonight it's Joey Ortiz. He was terrific, had the big 2-run single that capped off that 4-run rally against Soto in the 6th that I was talking about. But that was one of his 3 hits. And stellar defense at shortstop. As usual, wherever you put him, shortstop or third, he's great. Cooper Pratt was out due to an illness tonight, so Joey went back to the shortstop spot and never skipped a beat.
0: He has been a revelation for this Brewers team, especially really since the very end of June. It's been incredible to watch Joey Ortiz, and he is such an easy guy to root for, too. I think that's the thing that shouldn't get lost on anybody, is that there's nobody that it's easier to pull for, and you wanted to see turn in a season like he has turned in here this year than Joey Ortiz. Earn more, build a long-term career in the trade. 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Well, here's what we're going to do for you. We're going to sign off the game broadcast, but we're going to come back. Josh is going to have the Potawatomi post-game show coming your way here in a moment, and we're going to keep tracking this game, and we're going to try to keep you in real time updated on what is going on in Chicago at Wrigley between the Braves and the Cubs. Again, the Braves with a 4-3 lead at Wrigley. That game is in the bottom of the seventh inning with 1 out and nobody on for the Chicago Cubs. So we'll keep giving you updates on that as we go along here with the post-game show. We are back with you tomorrow, though. The On Deck Show built by Menards gets underway at 5:05. The game will follow at 5:40. Brewers and the Pirates Logan Henderson is going to take the ball for the Crew. It'll be Jared Jones on the mound for Pittsburgh. Will the Brewers need to win to clinch the division? That is the question that is yet to be answered. It will be here soon in Chicago. Our producer and engineer has been Kent Sommerfeld. I'm Lane Griddle, inviting you to stay tuned for Josh Maurer, and I'm going to stick around for it as well, the Pottawatomie Casino Hotel postgame show. Again, the final score, Brewers 5 and the Pirates 1. The Brewers take game 1 of this series. This has been a presentation of the Brewers Radio Network.
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0: McGill kicks and delivers, and a fly ball. This one into shallow right center. Going out is Terang, the second baseman, calling for it, making the catch. And the Brewers win game one in Pittsburgh, and they lower their magic number to one to clinch the division. 5-1 your final here tonight as the Brewers kick off this long road trip in style to take the first game of the trip and to win their first game in Pittsburgh this year. Remember, the Brewers were swept by the Pirates going into the All-Star break in this ballpark.
1: And the final 5-1, as Lane said, this is an important win for multiple reasons. Of course, the Brewers give themselves a chance to pop some champagne corks, hopefully in about 30 to 40 minutes. We will see. But it also gives them a chance to still keep hopes alive of winning the season series against every divisional opponent. They'll have to win the final two games here against the Pirates in order to do that. Welcome into the Pottawatomie Casino Hotel postgame show. It's going to be a little different tonight as we wait to see what happens in that Braves-Cubs game that is now headed to the eighth. It is 4-3 Atlanta, still leading Chicago. And if the Braves can get the final six outs and hold on to that lead, then the Brewers will be, for the fourth year in a row, Central Division champions. Josh Maurer and Lane Grindle sticking around with you here from PNC Park. Then coming up, of course, we'll get you all the scores, and we'll be keeping you pretty much batter-by-batter updated on the goings-on there on the north side of Chicago, but other big games tonight to clue you in on as well. We've got more highlights. We'll tell you about a Logan Henderson start that's coming up tomorrow as the Brewers look to clinch the series against the Pirates. Look, even if the Brewers win the Central Division here this evening, their work as far as what they want to accomplish, setting themselves up in the best possible position in the postseason, it's far from done. The magic number at the moment to clinch a bye out of the wild card round, it is down to 6. And if the Cubs actually come back and beat the Braves, it would lower to 5. You almost wonder what's more beneficial for the Brewers.
0: Right.
1: Lane, what do you think about all this?
0: Well, I think you bring up a good point. We talked about it a little bit during the broadcast. It's, you want to go clinch the division, you want to celebrate, you want to have the big party, and what a way to kick off this road trip if you're having a big champagne celebration on night one. But if you keep it in the context of what's the most important thing for October, winning the division is going to happen. I mean, the numbers at one with a pretty good chunk of season left at this point. Like, I think we can safely say the Brewers are inevitably going to be the NL Central champions. So knocking the Braves down behind you another game certainly wouldn't hurt. But I think, right now you feel like you're in control of everything, and you just have to keep playing good baseball. So the Brewers want to pop champagne. They want to enjoy this tonight. They want to have fun with it. And why wouldn't you? They have put together a season that is, it's hard to comprehend how after the year that they had last year, and after the year that they had in Pat Murphy's first year in 2024, they keep outdoing themselves, and yet here we are. They've outdone themselves, at least in terms of the regular season, in 2026. They've got 94 wins. I mean, they've got a real shot at getting to 100 for the first time in franchise history. That's not necessarily something the Brewers are going to be real locked in on in terms of goals, but, man, that would be a feather in their cap this year for what they've been able to do. And I keep going back to it, Josh. I think the incredible thing about it is they've done it without any real long winning streak. I mean, they have not had a winning streak more than 5 games this year. That's incredible.
1: And they've only had 3 of those.
0: Right. I mean, that is incredible. It just shows you that they have played good, consistent baseball. Maybe not always their best, but they've played a good brand of baseball consistently all year long, and they've earned all of this. They've put themselves in position to be at the top of baseball again, record-wise, and it's going to take probably, a lot for them not to end up there when the season's all said and done.
1: Pottawatomie Casino Hotel Milwaukee presents our postgame show, the Midwest's number one entertainment destination. Learn more at Pottawatomie.com. Brewers beat the Pirates 5-1, and with this win, they have matched the franchise record that they had established this weekend, 37 games above the 500 mark, 94-57. with the magic number down to one to clinch the Central. The Cubs have Edward Cabrera, who has just recently activated off the injured list. Remember, he's been a starter his whole career. He's now pitching in the bullpen for Craig Counsell. And he's gotten the first two Braves out in the top of the eighth inning with Atlanta leading 4-3. So two out, nobody on for the Braves. Cabrera trying to send that game to the bottom of the eighth and give the Chicago offense a shot against Atlanta's bullpen. So the Brewers get this victory tonight behind Jacob Mizorowski. Five innings before they pulled the plug on Jacob after 82 pitches thrown. He scattered five hits. There was some base running issues, mistakes, I think you could safely say, by the Pirates here tonight that prevented them from getting likely a tying run in the fourth inning. But other than that, Mizorowski was in control again. Just one walk, seven strikeouts. And with those seven, he has matched Corbin Burns for the second most in any season in Brewers franchise history. 243 strikeouts for Miz, 82 pitches. And I think, Lane, the thing to note about it, the top of the sixth is when the Brewers made a 1-0 lead 5-0. Mizorowski, it appeared otherwise, was going to pitch at least another inning. But I think Chris Hook, Jim Henderson probably went to Pat Murphy and said, hey, I think we're good now with this 5-0 lead. And then Aaron Ashby came in to replace him.
0: Yeah, and, you know, the Brewers, I think, would like to be conservative with Miz moving forward for the rest of the year. You said it earlier, maybe two more starts for him before we turn the page to the postseason in October. And I don't think they're going to be lengthy ones. I don't think you'll see him go. I would be surprised if he goes six in either of the final two, frankly. I was a little surprised that it looked like they were ready to roll with him for the sixth early on and then decided to pivot. I think that's the way they're going to be. They might be that way with Logan Henderson and some of the other arms too, frankly, here over the last couple of weeks. I think there's a balance of, hey, we want to go win tonight, keep that mentality, sense of urgency, all those kind of key words. We want to stay on it from that standpoint, but we want to be responsible and we want to make sure we have our guys feeling their best as they get ready for what will be an NLDS more than likely for the Brewers as long as things keep trending in the direction they have.
1: I was mentioning this earlier. The Brewers have won the game the last seven times Miz has pitched, and they are now 10-1 the last 11 starts that he's made. When he pitches, they win the ball game. Final score tonight, 5-1. If you're wondering, why does this Potawatomi Casino Hotel postgame show sound a little different? Well, we're waiting to see what happens in Chicago. Braves have a runner with two out in the top of the eighth, leading the Cubs 4-3. And Austin Riley is batting. The team is, I'm sure, watching that game in the clubhouse. And if the Braves hold on and win, the Brewers win the Central Division. Probably end up being at least 30 to 40 minutes after this game ended here. But they're going to celebrate, and we'd love to be able to bring you, the listener, inside the clubhouse to chat with some of those celebrating Brewers if that ends up being the case tonight. So that's the reason that we're going to do this a little bit in an atypical fashion for us postgame-wise. And I want to alert everybody along the Brewers Radio Network back at the flagship WTMJ and our affiliate stations. We hope you'll stay with us because, again, if that does end up becoming the case where there's some celebrating to be done, we'd love to allow you to enjoy some of that along with us. So yeah, that's the reason that we're going to try to do this as best we can.
0: Absolutely. And they are now going to the bottom of the eighth inning. And it is still 4-3, of course, Atlanta. But they are going to the bottom of the eighth inning in Chicago. And so, you know, we're getting closer. But it's going to be a little bit. We're going to have to wait a little bit. And the team is indeed staying in the clubhouse, watching the game together. They are not even opening the clubhouse yet to the media because the team wants to know what they're talking about when they get to that point. So some players have come out and done a little bit of media, I believe, outside of the clubhouse. But they're going to keep that tight-knit, and those guys are going to be able to have their moment potentially here tonight. And it'll be a special one. You know, it's just Friday night that they clinched the postseason berth, and they had the champagne celebration, and a lot of, I think, hard work was reflected upon on Friday night, but there was also this understanding of there's so much more to be done. And not to, you know, make less of these accomplishments, because nobody should do that. They've just done this so much, and you don't ever get numb to it. It should never be something that is routine or take it for granted. But they have had so many celebrations And you just think about how lucky the Brewers are, the organization is, the fans are, to be in this position year in and year out. Luck's maybe not the right word because they've earned it, but there's so many organizations that wonder what it would be like to have a champagne celebration, wonder what it would be like to ever win a division, to go to the postseason. For years, so many teams, and frankly, for years, the Brewers were one of those teams that wondered what that would be like. And now the Brewers are here where they're having multiple celebrations per year, and they've really become one of the standard bearers, frankly, in Major League Baseball. And tonight's going to be another one of those great nights where they get to celebrate and they get to reflect and appreciate all this hard work that hopefully is coming to fruition here in the next 20 to 30 minutes.
1: Yeah, hopefully. It's bottom eight at Wrigley. Didier Fuentes is getting the eighth inning on the mound for the Braves. Hard-throwing right-hander Nico Hoerner leads off, 4-3 Atlanta. If they hold on and win, the Brewers clinch their fourth consecutive Central Division championship. And also, by the way, it would be five of the last eight. That's a really remarkable run. They've made the postseason eight of the last 9 years, but five of the last eight. They would end up winning the division. That's the ultimate goal. Nico Hoerner has grounded out. The Braves need five more outs. Let's take a break as we are just getting going on this extended Pottawatomie Casino Hotel postgame show. 5-1, the Brewers. We'll do things a little out of order tonight. Lane and I are going to go through the highlights and recap this ballgame with you after these words. And we'll keep you posted on what's happening at Wrigley Field as well. Don't go anywhere. This is the Brewers Radio Network.
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4: Mizorowski with a 1-2. Got him looking right at the knees. Ring him up. 101 miles an hour for the seventh strikeout of the night. Second most ever in a single season for a Milwaukee Brewers pitcher. Jacob now with 243 in what should be a Cy Young season. Ties him with Corbin Burns back in 2022. And that was his final strikeout of the night. He is 21 strikeouts behind Ben Sheets' 2004 season. Ben had 264 that year. What a season that was for the great Ben Sheets. Back on the Pottawatomie Casino Hotel postgame show, Jacob with five scoreless innings tonight as the Brewers open this series and this nine-game road trip with a 5-1 win in Pittsburgh. Josh Maurer and Lane Grindle with you, and let's pause 10 seconds for station identification on the Brewers Radio.
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4: 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We'll get to the game recap here in just a moment. Just to update you, at Wrigley now two out in the bottom of the eighth for the Braves right-hander Didier Fuentes. He's gotten the first two Cubs. Michael Conforto batting. 4-3 Atlanta leads. That was a game that the Cubs had a 3-0 lead going into the sixth. But four in a row scored by Atlanta, including that go-ahead two-run home run in the seventh inning by Ozzie Albies. That's the big swing in the game, and the Brewers are all watching that game in the clubhouse as we speak here in Pittsburgh, because if Atlanta holds on, they need four more outs. That would give the Brewers the Central Division title. Well, the Brewers had scored before that last strikeout we played in the second inning against the opener for the Pirates, Lake Bacher. It was a Jake Bowers single, and they manufactured him home. Ground out by Yelich, moved him up, and then a wild pitch over to third, and a sacrifice fly by Luis Lara made it 1-0 Milwaukee. And Mizorowski made that hold through his five innings on the mound. He got some help in the bottom of the fourth. After one was out, three consecutive Pirates got singles against Miz. Nick Gonzalez and Ryan O'Hearn. And then Rafael Flores Jr. grounded a ball off the glove of a diving third baseman, David Hamilton. It trickled into shallow left center field. And Lane, I think you can make an argument this was the biggest play of the game. Once that ball went into left center field, it looked for certain like Gonzalez would be able to score from second base. But initially he was held up at third. And the runner going from first to second, Ryan O'Hearn, I think as we did, assumed the runner was going home. So he started running to third base, and all of a sudden the Brewers had an easy out on him in a rundown between second and third.
5: Yeah, it was a big base-running gaffe by the Pirates. And, you know, an inning that looked like maybe it was going to be a fruitful inning for Pittsburgh ended up, in a matter of two pitches, being over. And I think there was a little bit of a stunned element to the Pittsburgh offense once it was. And it really felt from that point on it was the Brewers' game to win.
4: It has gone to the ninth at Wrigley. Fuentes, a 1-2-3 bottom of the eighth inning for Atlanta. Still 4-3 Braves, and so now the Brewers are three Atlanta outs defensively from clinching the Central Division. That's why we're kind of extending things here as we await the outcome of that game on our Pottawatomie Casino Hotel postgame show. So the big inning then with that Brewers 1-0 lead ended up being the top of the sixth. It's Pittsburgh in a bullpen night, brought in the left-hander Gregory Soto, and he walked Bryce Terang. One of the four bases on balls for Terang tonight. And then William Contreras doubled high off that big, tall right field fence here at PNC. That was almost the fourth straight game for William with a homer. He was, what do you think, about a foot away?
5: Maybe two at the most. But, I mean, so the way that the wall works here, at PNC Park, right field. It's an elevated wall down.

0: the right field line. There's an out-of-town scoreboard. Then there's a space, and there's an insurance company that has kind of maybe a three-foot-tall ribbon of a advertisement that runs across that. It hit at the bottom of that. So maybe 2 feet, but it was very, very close to getting out.
1: It put runners on second and third with nobody out. Soto then struck out Jake Bowers. But as Christian Yelich batted and took ball four, it got past the catcher and all the way to the backstop, and Terang scored, and the Brewers had doubled their lead. It was 2-0. And I mentioned it was a walk, so you still had Brewers on at now first and third with one out, and Luis Lara, who was one of the hitters of the night, came up to the plate.
0: Soto brings home the pitch, and Lara lines one into right. That's down for a base hit. It's going to roll all the way into the corner. Contreras jogs home. Yelich being held at third. On his way to second with an RBI double is Luis Lara. It is 3-0 Milwaukee.
1: Luis Lara at that point had two of the three RBI. You know, that kind of reminded me of, Lane, it was almost like that game-winning at-bat he had a week ago against the Cubs, because he, right after a mound visit, he went after the very first pitch and hit one into the corner.
0: The one thing about Luis Lara, and I think you say the same thing about Cooper Pratt, they don't play young in terms of the moment, right? There's probably things that they need to learn still as big leaguers, and there's probably a lot of growth left in them as players. But in the big moments, these two guys don't blink. Maybe they're too young to be nervous about it, but they seem to step up in the biggest moments, and Luis Lara has a little bit of that clutch factor. We've seen that early on from him so far this year.
1: So that made it 3-0 Brewers, and you still had runners on second and third with one out in the sixth. That was it for Gregory Soto. The hard-throwing rookie Wilbur Dotel came in to face Joey Ortiz. He got two strikes on Joey, but then Ortiz spit on an 0-2 breaking ball to make it a 1-2 count. And with the infield in, here was the biggest Brewers swing of the night.
0: 1-2 pitch. And a liner through the left side and into left field for a base hit. Yelich is in. Lara streaking around third. He will score. It's a two-run single for Ortiz. And the Brewers lead it 5-0.
1: Joey Ortiz, one of his three hits tonight. He was 3-for-4. He'd later hit a double. And we were talking about it during the game portion of the broadcast. That was the capper on that four-run inning. It was really all the Brewers needed. They would win the game 5-1. Joey Ortiz, since the end of June, has been one of the best hitters in the National League. Who would have thunk it?
0: Yeah, it's been incredible to watch him. And, again, we said it earlier, it's just you're so happy for the player because he puts the work in. And defensively, he never slumped, even though his bat just never really got going last year. You and I dove into the numbers last year. It was kind of similar in that he had a really disastrous first couple of months, and then he was about a league average hitter from maybe like mid-June on last year. Just wasn't a guy that, you know, was doing this. He's not a league average hitter anymore. This has been one of the best hitters in the National League, frankly, since the end of June.
1: Joey helped lead the offense. Jacob Mizorowski was pulled after that four-run top of the sixth. Brewers figured, let's save some bullets. And so he was done after five scoreless. The only run that the Pirates would get tonight came in the bottom of the eighth. Brandon Lau hit his 30th home run of the season off the right field foul pole against D.L. Hall. But that was it. 5-1. Trevor McGill pitching for the first time in a week. Worked around consecutive singles to begin the bottom of the ninth for the Pirates. He stranded each of them. And Milwaukee was able to finish it off right here with two out and Brandon Lau at the plate.
0: McGill kicks and delivers, and a fly ball. This one into shallow right center. Going out is Terang, the second baseman, calling for it, making the catch. And the Brewers win game one in Pittsburgh, and they lower their magic number to one to clinch the division. 5-1 your final here tonight as the Brewers kick off this long road trip in style to take the first game of the trip. And to win their first game in Pittsburgh this year. Remember, the Brewers were swept by the Pirates going into the All-Star.
1: Yeah, they were. And this is a nice win. They've actually won four in a row now against Pittsburgh. If you go back to the way this season series started, the Brewers were 1-6 after they lost the first game of that four-game series at American Family Field in early August. They've beaten them four straight times, and they still have a chance to win the season series, which is incredible. If they win the next two games, Wednesday night and Thursday afternoon, they'd win the season series.
0: Yeah, and you're going to face probably a bullpen day on Thursday afternoon, so you kind of like your chances there. Potentially, you got Logan Henderson going tomorrow, so yeah, that would be a comeback for the ages in the season series if the Brewers end up winning this series against the Pirates.
1: And also, by the way, we've got an update from Chicago. Edward Cabrera in another relief inning for the Cubs in the ninth, 4-3 Atlanta. Ozzie Albies singled, stole second. He has just advanced to third on a wild pitch. And now Cabrera has walked Atlanta's Brewer Hicklin to put runners on the corners. There's only one out, and it's 4-3 Atlanta, but they're trying to add on in a game where if they do win, the Brewers clinch the Central Division title.
0: I don't know if we call those network health insurance runs. I mean, it impacts the Brewers.
1: Sure.
0: If they get some, you know.
1: We make the rules.
0: Yeah, absolutely.
1: Brewers win it here by a final score of 5-1. And, Lane, we're going to lose you because hopefully you're going to be on your way down to the clubhouse in just a few moments. If you look at this game, I think it's a perfect encapsulation of the way the Brewers have won so many of their now 94 this season. Mizorowski in the pitching, great. There were some big defensive plays. And the offense, no homers, but pesky. They had to face all these different Pirates pitchers. There were six of them in a bullpen game for Don Kelly. It didn't seem to matter.
0: And I thought both of the innings where the Brewers scored tonight were very Brewers type of innings. Leadoff single from Bowers. He ends up getting moved to second on a ground out by Yelich. Gets to third on a wild pitch. Lara hits a sac fly, scores, and Brewers put some more pressure on as that inning went along, but didn't get anything more. Ended up leaving the bases loaded. Then you look at the sixth inning. Leadoff walk, double, and then after a strikeout, Yelich gets the walk. There's a wild pitch. RBI double from Lara. Ortiz with the two-run single through the left side. I mean, this is just the way the Brewers have done it so often over the course of the season this year.
1: Milwaukee, with this victory, improves to a franchise record matching 37 games above 500, 94 and 57. They've won four straight series openers and now eight of the last 10. How do you win all these series? You win the first game of them, and they do it again here tonight against the Pirates. Good way to begin this final road trip of the regular season. It'll be three cities, in total nine games in 10 days, and they are 1-0 on the trip. There was a pickoff attempt by Edward Cabrera at first base of Brewer Hicklin, and the Cubs think Cabrera picked him off. There was a challenge by Craig Counsell on the out call, and that would be huge for the Cubs if they get that overturned. It was ruled safe for Brewer Hicklin, but Cubs think it should be an out, and that would mean if it's overturned, runner at third with two out.
0: Yeah, that would change the inning significantly. Looks like they have the decision. And it looks like he is, in fact, out.
1: Brewer Hicklin not helping out his old team, the Brewers, if that ends up being the case. 4-3 is the score. They have overturned the call, as Lane said. So now a runner at third and two out. Drake Baldwin is the batter for Atlanta against Edward Cabrera. The Brewers win it by a final score of 5-1 in Pittsburgh. And we are extending our Pottawatomie Casino Hotel postgame show for you because we are waiting along with the Brewers in the clubhouse to see if they clinch the Central Division Championship. Fans, the Brewers are hosting the ultimate celebration coming up, Fan Appreciation Night. When we get back, there's only three home games remaining in the regular season. It'll be against the Cardinals, and the second of those, Saturday, September 26th, Fan Appreciation Night presented by Toyota. It's one of the more fun nights you could have at American Family Field. 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Again, that's in a couple of Saturdays, September 26th, in that final series against St. Louis. Fly ball to deep right by Baldwin is getting out into the basket, and Atlanta leads 6-3. What do you know about that? Drake Baldwin, the Madison, Wisconsin native, Lane Grindle, has made it 3 2-run home runs for the Braves.
0: How about that? You had a kid that played at Wisconsin Whitewater that gave up the first run of the game tonight against the Brewers, and now you got the Madison kid with some big-time insurance for Atlanta. And the Braves now very much in control, and the Brewers can almost taste that champagne, I'm sure, down in that clubhouse. I got to imagine there was a big reaction in the clubhouse when they saw that ball fly.
1: It was off of Edward Cabrera. So, again, this was a 3-0 Cubs lead. Kevin Gausman was rolling along. Ronald Acuna Jr. is the one who started the comeback for Atlanta with a 2-run home run. That came in the sixth, made it 3-2. Then Ozzie Albies with the 2-run shot in the seventh gave the Braves the lead. And now in the ninth inning, it's Drake Baldwin. 6-3 Atlanta, that magic number for the Brewers to clinch the Central, currently sitting at 1. Feels like might dissolve to 0 here in a matter of minutes.
0: Man, Cubs bullpen strikes again, huh?
1: Yeah, and they're trying Cabrera in that role. That's a new role for him. Well, we'll come back. Lane is going to be on his way downstairs, and we hope you'll stay with us, folks, because we'll take you into a celebratory clubhouse if that, in fact, becomes the case. Lots more still to come on the Pottawatomie Casino Hotel postgame show. Once again, your final score, Milwaukee 5 and Pittsburgh 1, and now the Braves are on the cusp of beating the Cubs. We'll keep you posted on that when we come back here on the Brewers Radio Network.
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1: Brewers 5, Pittsburgh 1. The magic number is 1 to clinch a fourth consecutive Central Division title for Milwaukee. We welcome you back to our extended Pottawatomie Casino Hotel postgame show. Josh Maurer here with you. They're going to the bottom of the ninth inning in Wrigley and Raisel Iglesias. The Atlanta Braves closer is on. 6-3 Braves. If they get these final three outs, the Brewers clinch the division. Well, Jacob Mizorowski, 5 scoreless innings to earn his 15th victory of the season tonight. And after the ball game, he was able to speak with the media. Let's listen to that.
10: Miz, how would you kind of encapsulate that one today?
11: Honestly, it wasn't my best. You know, got the job done. You know, had a hell of a defense behind me. Boys were making plays, so all I can ask for.
12: What did you feel like was maybe your best?
11: Just was losing an arm side, just, you know, normal stuff, just nothing crazy with it, just wasn't my best stuff.
13: Jacob, sometimes is that still a learning process for you? Still, you didn't allow any runs, and you still got through it without, you know, without your best stuff. Is that still something you're working through, or it shows toughness, let's put it that way?
11: Yeah, no, of course. No, you got to rely on the defense, and the boys had my back tonight, so, you know, that's all I can ask for.
10: What does it mean to you to be on the mound on a night like tonight where you guys are in position to clinch?
11: Yeah, it's awesome. I mean, this is what you pray for and hope for as a good baseball player. I mean, that's the whole goal in every game that leads up to it.
10: You know, and you're a guy who's obviously stepped up in those big moments previously. Did you give this any extra thought last night or anything, or coming into it, or you can't do that probably?
11: No, you can't do that. You can't pray. You know, you can't do anything about this. There's nothing to it. It's just another ball game to, you know, go do my job.
13: What does it mean to be one step closer to winning a division, and just, you know, that's another goal, so to speak, on the ladder?
11: Yeah, no, it's definitely another step in, you know, our goal. So, you know, work's not done yet. We're hoping for a little bit more, but, you know, if that's what we get, then I think we'll be happy with it.
10: How different is this going to be for you personally comparing last year to this year with the role that you played in this one?
11: You know, honestly, I think it's about the same. I think it still means a lot for this team. Means a lot for me. You know, every division you can win, if that's every win you can get, matters to me and the team, so it's awesome.
10: What makes this group special? Why are you guys able to have this level?
11: I couldn't tell you. You know, I've been trying to figure out all year. You know, we're just a scrappy bunch that puts the ball in play and, you know, hopes for the best.
14: Do you kind of like that role? That underdog or that other... Maybe people outside the clubhouse underestimate you guys?
11: Yeah. I mean, I wouldn't say they underestimate us anymore. You know, I think we've gotten to a spot where they kind of see it. They understand our game. But, you know, we're not the long ball team. We're going to go out there and single you to death. So, you know, it's fun.
10: So was that first run tonight? You guys got sort of symbolic of what y'all been doing all year. I mean, a single, advance a runner, wild pitch, sack fly, and it's 1-0.
11: Yeah, no, it's just the boys grinding. You know, it's the them doing their jobs and, you know, putting a run across the board. So that's all I can ask for. And, you know, they did all I could and more. So it's awesome.
13: Same thing in the fourth, Jacob. As you mentioned, you didn't have your best, but they had a heads up play to catch somebody.
11: Yeah, no, that's exactly. That's just the boys having my back, you know, putting stuff together and, you know, getting out where we can. So a lot of help.
1: That's Jacob Mizorowski after this 5-1 win, 5 scoreless innings tonight, 82 pitches, his 15th win of the year. Well, the update from Wrigley. There are 2 outs in the bottom of the 9th. Braves leading the Cubs 6-3, and Pete Crow Armstrong at the plate. Pete has fallen behind the closer of the Braves, Raisel Iglesias, 1-2. If Iglesias gets PCA, the Brewers can pop champagne in the clubhouse here at PNC Park. They would clinch that 4th straight Central Division title. And a foul ball is grounded up the first baseline. There's nobody on base with 2 outs for the Cubs. Iglesias has gotten the first 2 outs. Boy, wouldn't that be fun for Brewers fans if it's Pete Crow Armstrong who makes the out that clinches the division for Milwaukee. Iglesias, the Braves closer, throwing a 1-2 pitch that's popped foul and into the seats. That was a game that the Cubs had a 3-0 lead in the 6th inning, but Atlanta's hit 3 separate 2-run home runs. Ronald Acuna Jr., Ozzie Albies, and then Drake Baldwin, 3 of their superstars. And a fly ball hit into right field. That's going to be caught on the warning track by the Braves, giving the Brewers a four-peat. It is over in Chicago, and it's celebration time in Pittsburgh for Milwaukee. About 40 minutes after the Brewers beat the Pirates 5-1, Atlanta dispatches of Chicago 6-3 and come from behind fashion. They're about to get the news in the clubhouse downstairs. We've got a camera that is watching the Brewers watch it, and we watch that feed on our monitor, and now the celebration beginning. Arms in the air, raised for those happy Brewer players. Central Division champions, once again, make that 4 in a row, including the first 3 seasons as a major league manager for Pat Murphy. Can you believe the job that Murph and his staff have done with this club that has already won 94 games? The Brewers have clinched on the 15th of September. Think about that. This was game number 151 on the season, and the Brewers clinched the championship still with 11 games to go in the Central. last year, to put that in perspective, in a season where the Brewers ended up with the best record in baseball, they didn't clinch until game number 156. That was September 21st last year, and it was actually kind of a similar deal. They had to wait after their game in St. Louis had ended, and they had to wait to see about another loss, and they celebrated in the clubhouse like they will here tonight. Came into the day with a magic number of 2, and both of the dominoes have fallen. Brewers win, and the Cubs lose, and Pete Crow Armstrong is the one who made the final out. The Cubs, they're still fighting to get the top wild card spot. Right now, they remain a half game ahead of the Philadelphia Phillies, and that, of course, the top wild card getting to host the best of three wild card series. It looks like it would be Chicago and Philadelphia, and whoever finishes with the better record of those two teams would play it at home. The Brewers still have a magic number of 6 now to clinch a bye out of that wild card round. This Braves win means that Atlanta remains 5.5 games behind Milwaukee. Wow, wow, wow. 4-peat in the Central for the Brewers. Also, 5 out of the last 6. That's an incredible run. You go back to 2018, 6 of 8 Central Division championships for the Milwaukee Brewers. They have been a dominant force in the division. Congratulations to all of them, and we've got Lane Grindle downstairs in the clubhouse. He'll be standing by to speak with Pat Murphy and hopefully a few of the victorious Brewers players. The celebration beginning, there'll be a toast for sure. Pat Murphy will speak to the team, and then the corks come off. And you feel for everybody that's going to have to clean the carpet here in the Visitors Clubhouse at PNC Park after this one. We'll take a break. Lots more still to come on the Pottawatomie Casino Hotel postgame show. The Brewers are Central Division champions. 5-1 they beat Pittsburgh. Cubs lose 6-3 to the Braves. And the celebration is on. 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
1: Got him looking right at the knees. Ring him up. 101 miles an hour for the 7th strikeout of the night. Second most ever in a single season for a Milwaukee Brewers pitcher. Jacob now with 243. In what should be a Cy Young season. Yep, he ties Corbin Burns' 2022 campaign with 0-7 tonight. Brewers win it 5-1 in Pittsburgh. Mizorowski is 15-5. And that, coupled with a Cubs 6-3 loss at home against Atlanta, has given the Brewers their fourth consecutive Central Division championship. We're back on an extended Potawatomi Casino Hotel post-game show. Josh Maurer up in the broadcast booth at PNC Park, where it is 10:30 local time. Lane Grindle is in the clubhouse in the midst of the celebration, and he'll be standing by with Pat Murphy in just a few minutes, so please keep it here with us. The next Brewers homestand, presented by Visit Milwaukee, kicks off in a couple of Fridays. I was talking about it, just three regular season home games to go, and it's the St. Louis Cardinals starting again towards the end of the month, the 25th, the 26th, and the 27th, to finish off the regular season. 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So the Cubs lose. We told you that they stay one half game ahead of Philadelphia for the top wild card in the National League. That's because the Phillies have fallen as well. They had their ace, Christopher Sanchez, on the mound tonight in Washington, but the Nationals beat them. A three-run home run from Daylen Lyle in the seventh inning ended up being the difference, 6-3. The Nationals beat the suddenly struggling Phillies. So the Cubs at the moment, still the top wild card, the Phillies the number two wild card. If you're looking at the race for the number one seed in the National League, the Dodgers stay in there, still two games behind the Brewers as they beat the Reds today. Second straight day, great pitching against Cincinnati. Final score in that contest, 4-0. Yoshinobu Yamamoto was fantastic. He ends up with 7 one-hit innings. Walked 2, struck out 7, improves to 14-8. Does last year's World Series hero, Yamamoto. Teoscar Hernandez hit a home run against Rhett Lauder, 4-0 Dodgers. So again, Los Angeles remains two games behind the Brewers, although really, since the Brewers have the tiebreaker in the season series, it's kind of like three for the number one seed in the National League and the best record in Major League Baseball. Brewers win here 5-1. Milwaukee has won 6 out of its last 7 ball games. The Dodgers, they've now won 10 out of their last 12. What a race that's going to be. And that's still something I'm sure Pat Murphy is going to be stressing to the Brewers. Hey, you can celebrate here tonight in Pittsburgh, and they will and they are. But you've still got work to do to put yourself in the best possible situation for the playoffs. The magic number to clinch a bye out of the wild card round is 6. Because the Braves win that game, they remain 5.5 behind the Brewers. And they are still 3.5 behind the Dodgers for the 2 seed in the National League. You got a great race between the Padres and the Diamondbacks for the final wild card spot in the National League playoff picture. Coming into the day, the Padres with 8 straight wins are up 2.5 games over the Snakes. Well, tonight, you got the Padres trailing the Rockies 4-3. Now, that game at Coors is in the bottom of the 6th inning, a game that Walker Buehler started for San Diego. Arizona, they lead 1-0 at home against Miami in the bottom of the 3rd with Michael Soroka on the mound. Remember, last night Arizona had Corbin Carroll's dramatic 9th inning walk-off homer. Otherwise, they'd have fallen 3.5 games behind the Padres for that last wild card spot. So, Padres losing, Diamondbacks winning, but each of those games still with a lot of time to go in them. Brewers win here 5-1. We're awaiting Lane Grindle after the celebration kind of settles down a little bit. He'll be standing by with some guests for us from the clubhouse. The battle for the American League Central Division title is going to be a good one. It's coming down to the Cleveland Guardians and the Chicago White Sox. And what a game tonight. Game 2 of the series between those two teams. Coming into the night, it was the White Sox up 1.5 games over Cleveland. Well, Cleveland in the bottom of the 9th inning, they win it thanks to a walk-off 2-run double from Brian Rocchio, 7-6. The teams have now split the first 2 games of that series by the lake in Ohio, and that means it's a half-game lead for the White Sox over Cleveland. Yeah, you still have just under 2 weeks to go in the regular season. But those head-to-head meetings between the top two teams in the AL Central, obviously, super, super important, and that was a big win tonight for Cleveland and come from behind fashion in the bottom half of the ninth inning. Brewers win it here. Final score was 5-1. Hey, don't miss the Brewers' free Rally for October watch party. 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Brewers know they're in the playoffs. They had clinched a postseason berth for the eighth time in the last 9 years already last Friday. And tonight, they clinched their fourth consecutive Central Division title, fifth in the last 6 years, six out of the last eight since 2018, with their 5-1 win and the loss by the Cubs 6-3 at home to the Atlanta Braves. Wow. We are going to be waiting for Lane Grindle, who is standing by in the clubhouse. Stations, just a heads up, we've got a couple of filler breaks that we're going to be taking. These are pitching change breaks. They're network spots for you, so you don't have to worry about it. But we step aside as Lane grabs his guests in the clubhouse. Brewers win it 5-1 and clinch the division. And we hope to hear from Mr. Grindle when we come back. Again, this is a pitching change break on our Pottawatomie Casino Hotel post-game show. Celebration interviews coming your way. Don't go anywhere. 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

0: 1-2 pitch. And a liner through the left side and into left field for a base hit. Yelich is in. Lara streaking around third. He will score. It's a two-run single for Ortiz, and the Brewers lead it 5-0.
1: Part of that big night for our player of the game, Joey Ortiz, capping off a four-run sixth. That came against the hard-throwing reliever Wilbur Dotel. Brewers up 5-0. They would win it 5-1 as we continue with the Pottawatomie Casino Hotel post-game show. 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The Brewers clinched the Central Division championship. This is something, folks, that we should never take for granted. The fact that they've won 6 of the last 8 in this division. Ah, man, what an era of Brewers baseball. Now they've made the playoffs in 8 of the last 9 years, but 6 division titles. That's always the ultimate goal. It feels like coming into the regular season is win your division, and the Brewers have consistently done that, including 4 consecutive years. How do you win a division? You beat the teams that are within it. And the Brewers continue to dominate their opponents. They've won 3 divisional season series already. They've beaten the Cubs. They were 9-4. They've beaten the Reds. They were 9-4. They have dominated the Cardinals. They still have a series against them. Now, the one team they've struggled against here in 2026 have been these Pirates. However, they've still got a chance to win the season series. They are now 5-6 against Pittsburgh. If they win the final 2 games of this series, then they will win the season series against all 4 divisional opponents. Lane Grindle is catching up to Pat Murphy. We're going to send it down to him in just a moment. Hey, an all-new Brewers City Connect tumbler is coming your way at the game on Fan Appreciation Night, Saturday, September 26th, courtesy of Quick Trip. 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That'll be a great night. Again, that's Fan Appreciation Night, presented by Toyota, Saturday, September the 26th, when we get back from this 3-city 9-game in 10-day road trip. Great way to start it, huh? You win against the division opponent, and you clinch thanks to the Cubs' 6-3 defeat at home to the Atlanta Braves. Now the next magic number to keep an eye on is going to be to clinch a bye, not have to play in a wild card series. That's a magic number of 6 currently with this win tonight. It'll be a combination of Brewers wins and Atlanta Braves losses that we'll be looking at for that one. Well, hey, let's go down on the farm while we wait for Lane to catch up with Pat Murphy. Down on the Farm Report, brought to you by Case IH. Huge night for the AA Biloxi Shuckers, who are playing Game 1 of their divisional series, playoff series against Pensacola. It's a best of 3 in the Southern League. And congratulations to the Shuckers. They win it on the road, 6-3, and they'll just need to win 1 of the final 2 games of that series to advance in the Southern League playoffs. 6-3, Bishop Letson was terrific on the mound for the Shuckers. Letson, one of the top pitching prospects in the organization. 5 innings of 1-run baseball. If you're wondering, did Andrew Fisher hit a home run? No, he did not, but he was 2-for-5 batting cleanup. Jesus Madey had a hit, and the Shuckers win it on the road, 6-3. 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For those who never back down from a season's challenge, Case IH gives farmers the tools to do more every acre, every day. Case IH, built by farmers. Well, with this victory, the Brewers have matched their franchise record, 37 games above 500. The best record in Major League Baseball, 94-57, and still 2 games better than the Dodgers. Tampa Bay, by the way, was 2.5 games behind. They're the best in the American League coming into the day. Tampa, boy, what a season they put together. They remain 2.5 back because they beat the Athletics at home tonight, 2-1. They're trying to hold off the Yankees and win the American League East. Jacob Mizorowski, 5 innings tonight, no runs. He did give up the 5 hits, but they were all singles. 1 walk, 7 strikeouts for the Miz, 82 pitches. Looked like he was going to go back to the hill for the bottom of the 6th inning before the Brewers scored 4 runs in the top of the 6th. And then, you know, they just said, all right, enough is enough. It was a 5-run lead, so they brought Aaron Ashby into the game. and Ashby ended up with two scoreless innings behind him, so no problem for that. D.L. Hall gave up a home run in his one inning of work, and Trevor McGill in a non-save situation closed it off with a 5-1 Milwaukee victory here tonight. This is a big night in Pittsburgh because on Roberto Clemente Day in Major League Baseball, the 25th annual, this is the home of Roberto, where he was a 15-time All-Star for the Pittsburgh Pirates. And they give out the Roberto Clemente Award every year. Major League Baseball does. Every team nominates one player who has been representing the best in their clubhouse through their character, their involvement in the community. And the Brewers nominee this year, Christian Yelich, nominated for the 2026 Roberto Clemente Award presented by Capital One. Fans, you can vote for Yelly to win it. If you go to MLB.com/Clemente Award, you can vote for Yelly to perhaps have a chance to win that award. He certainly deserves it. 5-1, the final. We'll come back waiting for Lane Grindle down in the clubhouse after the Brewers clinched the Central Division title. Again, affiliates, this is going to be just a pitching change break. So network spots coming up. We'll be back in 90 after a 5-1 Brewers win and a Central Division title on the Brewers Radio Network.
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6: Of Americans to be indoctrinated with a worldview that is all about destroying traditional institutions.
7: It's Dr. Carol Swain. You know, it's funny because you bring up the whole white guilt thing. That's a real thing. Not for me. I'm beautifully olive. I'm Italian. I'm glad that I am what I am. I'm glad that you are what you are. You're a beautiful, wonderful person. The fact that we're complaining about our own immutable characteristics makes me nuts, because there's nothing I can do about how I look. Nothing I can do about who my parents were. Nothing I can do about how they got together and how they made me. None of that. So the fact that anybody walks around with some sort of weird guilt just blows my mind. But I want to take that and go to, this is going to be a crazy segue, but follow me here. I know that you will. The whole Lindsey Clancy thing, let me bring that up. There was one guy who said, I am not going to find her not guilty because she killed 3 children, right? That guy was presented to you and me as a white, Christian, conservative, straight guy. Turns out he's a black guy. And, Doc, all of a sudden, everybody who was criticizing the hell out of this guy is going, oh, Who am I to say? Because that whole white guilt thing, I can't criticize a black person because he must be on some better moral level, and all of a sudden they backed off. What is that about us psychologically? I know that you're not a psychologist, but you're a political scientist, and you know a whole lot about a whole lot. What is that where everybody but everybody wanted to go after this guy nonstop and ruin his life? Now they're like, oh, he's a black guy. Better not. I'm white. I'll be in trouble if I do that. What is that?
6: Well, wait a minute. I didn't know that they had backed off. They've doxed him. He has a GoFundMe account. They have brought out, I guess, divorce records, and they've done everything to destroy his life. And I would imagine that among progressives, there is a percentage that are calling him a black white supremacist. And so there are those that, you know, that he doesn't get a free pass because he has black skin. The ones that are backing off are the few Americans that still have some common sense, and they realize that this man actually was the person that was the conscience. He stood for those children,
7: yes,
6: and that he had the courage to do what other people should have done.
7: Yes.
6: So I think when people started thinking about it, this woman murdered her children. I don't care, you know, she had a demon, it was because of her drugs, or whatever that took place. She murdered three children. She should be held accountable for that.
7: Yes.
6: And the very idea that I would murder my three children and then go and to trial and try to get off because I'm innocent by reasons of insanity or whatever she tried to do, but the fact that she would be willing to want to go on living after she knows she murdered her children. Most people that, I mean, I think that, I can't speak for all people, but I believe that there would be a lot of mothers or fathers that even if they did it when they were out of their minds, they would not want to continue going on living. They would not be fighting to be acquitted.
7: You may not be as sensitive to it as I am, but when Gail King let it out that he was a black man, everybody gave him a pass for about 3 days. And then those who really, really want to support Clancy then said, oh, he's got a restraining order and he had some domestic violence, but it was dismissed later and dropped later. They're like dropping nuggets that aren't even like on a criminal record for the guy, acting like he's the worst of the worst. So they had to retool and figure out, is he a really good black guy or is he a black guy that we can attack? And they figure we can attack him. Yeah, exactly. Right.
6: The Democrats are so, I'm not going to say the Democrats because the progressive leaders,
7: yes,
6: who've taken over the Democratic Party, everything they do is sort of organized and structured. And here in Tennessee, Jerry Greene, she's opposing Marsha Blackburn. She's using the Spanberger playbook. They have it all planned out. They know exactly what they're going to do. They coordinate with the media. We've all seen those montages where you have all of these various talking heads, and they're reading from the same script. Like,
7: yes,
6: there's this mass email that goes out, and everyone coordinates, and they don't have to think.
7: Yes.
6: It's all given to them. And so I think that they had to decide what they had to get their stories together.
7: They retooled for a few days, and then the guy was the worst of the worst. Doesn't matter what his race is all of a sudden. It's Dr. Carol Swain. Let me finish with this, and I want you to come back again soon. I just love talking to you. We can do like 2 hours next time. But black men are walking away from the Democrat Party. For some reason, that is a huge demographic that's necessary for Democrats to win. Is their walking away enough to get conservatives and Republicans and those who love the Constitution to keep on holding seats? Because are they walking away to the conservative side, to the Republican side, or are they walking away and not taking part anymore? Her answer to that is awesome. We'll post that probably tomorrow on YouTube. We're frankly out of time on the radio show. Back after this on the Joe Pag Show. Stay here.
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0: president hammers the high court. I'm Ted Lindner, Fox News. President Trump Tuesday lashing out at the U.S. Supreme Court over its decision on mail-in ballots. Attorney General Todd Blanche says the Justice Department will comply with the order, but he says the administration wants to assure free and fair elections. Blanche also says the president's frustrated by recent Supreme Court rulings.
1: The idea that President Trump shouldn't be allowed to communicate to the American people his frustration, I don't share that.
0: In a social media post, the president wrote the Justice

0: the AI race with China. Just last week, the government identified six Chinese AI firms accused of stealing data from American AI companies. Meanwhile, the president on Truth Social claiming new evidence shows the Butler, Pennsylvania assassination attempt was a, quote, Democrat plot to get me out of the election that failed. But FBI Director Kash Patel testified on the Hill that the shooter, Thomas Crooks, wasn't speaking to anyone but his parents.
1: This comes as lawmakers from both sides of the aisle unite behind the Frontier Act, bipartisan legislation introduced aimed at establishing national safety guardrails for the development of AI. 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
1: Senator Chris Coons has won the Democratic primary in Delaware tonight. He'll be heavily favored in the general election against Michael Katz, who was victorious in the Republican primary. Congressman Thomas Massie introducing articles of impeachment against Secretary of War Pete Hegseth over the conflict in Iran. The Kentucky Republican alleging that Hegseth committed high crimes and misdemeanors, including illegally waging the Iran war. Republicans have enough votes to strike down the proposal. The FBI apprehending a suspect charged with planning a terror attack. Fox's Alexandria Hoff.
14: Federal agents in Pennsylvania have charged 21-year-old Jonathan Hunter Kramer of Valencia, PA, with attempting to commit terrorism on behalf of ISIS. Last weekend, an FBI surveillance team tracked Kramer as he bought a burner phone, got a long black bag, checked into a hotel with cash, and loaded up on weapons. This investigation came after a tip came in March about some nefarious behavior online, allegedly by Kramer. He was intercepted in a hotel parking lot in Cranberry Township, with authorities seizing a semi-automatic rifle, high-capacity magazine, nearly 200 rounds of ammunition, 30 knives, and a prayer rug, according to FBI Director Kash Patel.
1: Jonathan Hunter Kramer had allegedly been on the FBI's radar since 2023 when he was charged and adjudicated delinquent by Pennsylvania state authorities for an alleged role in a plot to commit a mass casualty incident and for allegedly possessing child sexual abuse material. The Kennedy Center is closing, at least for now. The board voting to close over financial issues and a dispute over putting President Trump's name on the iconic performing arts venue. This is according to Fox News sources. Prior to Tuesday's board meeting, a federal judge blocked the Kennedy Center board from adding Trump's name to the structure or grounds, saying it would violate an earlier ruling that his name was illegally added to the building. Judge Christopher Cooper ruled that, simply put, defendants cannot install memorials for President Trump or anyone or anything else at the Kennedy Center without Congress's blessing. I'm Ted Linder. This is Fox News.
15: Breezy this evening with partly cloudy skies. A high temperature in the low to mid-70s. The west wind of 10 to 20 becoming northwest of 5 to 10. For tonight, mainly clear and cool. Low down to 45 with light northerly winds. On Wednesday, partly cloudy and seasonal. High 71. Southeast winds of 5 to 10. Wednesday night, mostly cloudy with a chance of light showers. Low 56. On Thursday, partly sunny and nice. High 73. Friday, clouding up and breezy with widespread rain likely, a high near 64. On Saturday, mostly cloudy with a chance of showers, especially in the morning. High temperature at 67. Sunday, mostly cloudy with a chance of showers late, high 68. On Monday, mostly cloudy with a chance of rain, high 66. Tuesday, partly to mostly cloudy and a bit cooler, high 65. I'm 9 Storm Track Meteorologist Jackson Garlock at AM 550, FM 99.9, WSAU.
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0: Great radio stations everywhere, along with Sam and Polo from San Antonio. It is the Joe Pag Show. Glad to have you. There's a lot going on at Del Nazarian at the bottom of the hour. We're going to talk about Hindu people walking away from voting. That's kind of interesting. Hindu Americans, or Indian Americans, Americans who happen to be Hindu. Also, the Iran war. The propaganda coming out of Iran is being helped by Westerners. How do they do that? Why do you have Westerners giving propaganda to the theocracy that would like to have a nuclear weapon and possibly use it to get rid of places like, I don't know, the United States and Israel? We've got that for you and a whole lot more. I do want to get to some quick hits here. I mentioned this. Remember the guy in Boston who was from Haiti, was apprehended by ICE. Remember Michelle Wu in Boston and Maura Healey, the governor of Massachusetts. They made the decision, the really unintelligent decision, the anti-America decision, to not work with ICE, to not allow law enforcement in that state and in that city specifically to work with ICE. So ICE had to go in and do operations where they were picking up anybody who was collateral. Now, I've explained this a few times. I'll explain it again. Collateral is when ICE goes in and they're searching for one person, say Joe Pags. They're looking for it. Are you Joe Pags? You're not? Okay. They find the person they're looking for. Now, because they didn't get any assist from the local law enforcement just to get the one guy or the one gal, now they get to check the ID of everybody. Let me see your papers. Everybody in this apartment. Everybody in this house. We have a warrant to be here to find people who are here illegally. And then everybody else gets to go. Now, I don't remember off the top of my head what this guy did, but he's the guy from Haiti that you'll remember who screamed F Biden and F Trump. And I'm not going back to Haiti. Sam, we remember this fun guy, right?
1: Oh, so fun. Yeah.
0: Michelle Wu getting it done. Mayor of Boston wanted this guy, I guess, to stay. Well, he said he's never going back. Here's the update from our friend Brianna Morello over on X a little while ago. Deported with, I guess, flashing lights around it. DHS confirms that the illegal alien that said, I'm not going back to Haiti, has been sent back to Haiti. That's pretty good. If you recall, Bill Nelugin captured him also saying, F Trump, Biden forever, while being arrested. Winston Jen Jean Quelly Charles, nice name, is a member of the Black Bloc Money Gang, whatever that is. Charles's criminal history includes 17 convictions for crimes such as assault and battery on a public employee, resisting arrest, assault and battery with a dangerous weapon, possession to distribute a Class D controlled substance, possession of a Class D controlled substance, possession of a Class C psychedelic mushrooms, carrying a dangerous weapon, carrying ammunition with no firearm ID card, and trespassing. Michelle Wu and Maura Healey wanted him to stay, I added. He safely landed back in Haiti on September 10th. Charles was granted temporary protected status by the Obama administration. February 2013, was admitted to the United States in July 2013. In July 2022, U.S. Citizenship and Immigration Services terminated his TPS. DHS has provided me with these photos, she says, and I'm showing the guy when he was being arrested, making the face, and here he is on the way to the plane. Have a nice day. You are, in fact, going back to Haiti. In fact, he is back in Haiti. God bless you for going back to your homeland. Go commit all the serious crimes that you want over there. That's that update. Want to get you updated on what's going on with the Iran war. It turns out it's cost a lot of money. Sam, you know. Polo, any idea how much money you think the Iran war has cost so far?
2: $1 billion.
0: 42.
2: Oh, wow. Well,
0: 42 billion.
2: There you go.
0: Yeah.
2: I mean, if they get it to 45, then there you go.
0: 45, 47.
2: Yep.
0: One of those numbers would work. This is from News Nation. Pentagon tells Congress Iran war cost at least $42 billion. From Colin Mayan from The Hill. Could be fake news. The Pentagon told Congress last month that the cost of the war against Iran has now climbed over $42 billion, a $4.5 billion increase on the most public estimate from the Department of Defense, war. More than 6 months into the conflict, defense officials, war. War officials provided the updated cost estimate on August 13th to congressional defense committees. A congressional aide told The Hill on Monday, yesterday, the Pentagon did not respond to a request for comment on how much the cost has increased in the ensuing month. The figure marks the first official update from the administration on the war since July, when Defense Secretary War. Why can't they just call him War Secretary? What are they winning? Are they winning by not just calling it what Trump has changed it to? Are they winning some? Oh, we got them. Said defense. You know how stupid and childish that is? Anyway, figure marks the first time update from the administration on the war since July when Defense Secretary Pete Hegseth told the Senate during a hearing in July that the estimated cost of the conflict was $37.5 billion. Some experts the Hill spoke to in July placed the top line number far higher. Just some experts. They're actually attributing to experts. Well, who? Come on now. Some experts on the Hill told the Hill, Linda J. Bilmes or something, and Daniel Patrick Moynihan, senior lecturer in public policy at Harvard Kennedy School, said, at the time, the cost of the war was about $100 billion. Well, how does that person know that? How does Linda know that? Democrats in Congress have repeatedly asked the Pentagon and the Trump administration to provide the full cost of the conflict. Last week, the Pentagon's Comptroller's Office said on social platform X that the department, along with the Office of Management and Budget, OMB, provided Congress more than 10 timely updates on the cost of the conflict, including information on obligations, operational costs, and unfunded replacement costs. Comptroller's Office said Wednesday, I guess last Wednesday, the latest update with the conflict's cost estimate was sent on August 28th, when reached for comment on Thursday, last Thursday, the office led by Jules J. Hurst referred the Hill back to the social media post. Come on, dude. Come on, man. Oh, look at this. Look at how they made this comparison. I got to give you this last line. This shows you how the Hill is fake news. The Iran war has cost at least $1,200 per household, the left-leaning Center for American Progress estimated on August 20th. Sam, did you send your check to the Department of War?
1: No.
0: Cost you $1,200. What are you talking about?
1: What?
0: Paul, did you send your check for $1,200 to Pete Hegseth?
2: No.
0: Yeah, I didn't either. That's weird. I guess it was households other than ours that got that bill. Maybe we should talk about the $1 trillion that Biden spent on the Inflation Reduction Act, which didn't. I wonder how much that would be per household. So if $38 billion or $37 billion is $1,200 per household, which it's not, I don't think, well, then a trillion would be a whole lot more than that. I don't remember having to send Biden that money either. So the Hill saying this and using as a source some far left-wing political outlet, this is why I say when I get a story from the Hill, it's probably fake news. Now, J.D. Vance, the vice president, is saying that the Iran war will enter a much different phase in a couple of months. That's according to the New York Post. U.S. conflict with Iran will enter a much different phase in a couple of months, Vice President J.D. Vance told the Post in an exclusive interview, agreeing with the president that the war would conclude right after the midterms following months of tit-for-tat strikes between Washington and Tehran. The vice president said in a sit-down aboard Air Force One, or Air Force Two, that is, on Monday, that the Iranian regime would continue to lose control over the Strait of Hormuz until the election, now that the critical global energy choke point has returned to well over 50% of normal traffic. We can't predict the future, but I think that the president is right to say that this thing will enter a much different phase in a couple of months, Vance said. He's also the commander-in-chief, so he's the person who determines when conflicts stop or start and when they stop. Okay? And then there's this from the BBC. The BBC! Bloody hell! Right, Sam? Nailed it.
1: Nailed it.
0: Fish and chips! Now, when in England, have you ever ordered fish and chips?
1: Yes.
0: Do you say, give me some fish and chips?
1: Yeah, you do typically order like, hi, I would like some fish and chips, please.
0: And then they say, oh, great, another yank.
1: Yeah, and they offered me, instead of mushy peas, they offered me, like, spicy curry paste. I was like, ew, no thanks.
0: They think Americans eat spicy curry paste on the regular?
1: I mean, I guess there's a lot of Indian people there who really like spicy curry paste.
0: Next time you go, you say, hello, fish and chip, please, and then record yourself doing it. I'll post it.
1: You know what? Maybe I'll get some Meta glasses and do that.
0: Hello. Hi. Hello. Can I get the curry paste? I triple dog dare you.
1: Why are you getting faster in your speech? Why? Because you're British now?
0: What? Listen, the Brits actually sometimes think that I'm actually British. That's how I do.
1: That's fake news.
0: Take the lolly to the flat.
1: The lolly?
0: I don't know. The trolley to the lolly in the flat?
1: We'll work on it.
0: On the fourth floor, take the lift.
3: I know the terminology, and I'm nailing it. For a minute, I thought I was British. Just for a minute, I thought I was.
1: I didn't, but you know what? You do you.
3: Wow. From the BBC, it could be fake news. Iran war has led to U.S. munitions shortfalls. Pentagon inspector confirms. Bernard de Boozman, Jr. wrote this. The U.S. Defense Department's inspector general says the war with Iran has led to shortfalls in munitions and a bottleneck in resupply, contradicting President Donald Trump, who has repeatedly denied the U.S. is facing shortages. Trump has claimed the U.S. munitions supplies are virtually unlimited and said reporting otherwise is fake news, but the independent watchdog said the U.S. spent more than $22 billion on munitions in February, or from February to June, leading to the strategic inventory shortfalls. When asked about the watchdog's report, the White House said the U.S. had more than enough munitions. The report provides a first-of-its-kind independent glimpse into U.S. weapons stockpiles data that is typically classified. Previous estimates have painted a dire picture of the U.S. shortages. Who is this independent guy that gets to go and count the munitions? What is that all about? And why is it that the BBC, who sucks, why is it that they're reporting that there's a shortfall? Whether there is or not, I don't know. But why are they reporting it to tell Tehran, hey, don't worry, they're low on munitions? Same as the media, does that sound weird that they're reporting this?
1: Yeah, that's, I don't know. Why would they even have a report for this that's publicly known? That seems like really bad.
3: In the middle of a conflict, they get to report what we have in stockpiles of munitions?
1: Before an election?
3: Can you send me the BBC story about the stockpile that Iran has?
1: That doesn't exist.
3: What are you talking about? There's no independent person that tells the BBC what the munitions stockpiles are in Iran? Really? That's weird.
1: Yeah, there's no report for that.
3: But they've got a source here? They've got some inside dude here that counts it up?
1: Allegedly.
3: And right in the first or second paragraph, oh, that contradicts what President Trump's been saying. Oh, or Donald Trump is, that contradicts him. He must be lying. And if anybody says anything different, it's fake news. No, you are fake news, BBC. You are. And can they just figure it out that defense is spelled with an S? Can they stop with a C, please?
1: You know what? They spell things funny.
3: Very strange, Lee. It's an adverb. 888-941-PAGS. 888-941-7247. JoePags.com. Do you think there's really a shortfall? Do you think we should be reporting on that? Did somebody ask you for $1,200 to support this war effort? Are you in the same boat as the president and the vice president who say, this is going to last till right after the election? I think they're right. Because not only has Iran dragged its feet, but the left in this country, as much as they say, we hate the war, we can't stand it, they want it to continue because they want to run on the Iran war. This is why I was hoping that we would make them surrender well before the election, total victory, and then people won't have that in the back of their minds anymore. We'll see the price of gas plummet and everything else. Your thoughts, 888-941-PAGS, 888-941-7247, joepags.com. 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

0: to have you. Thanks. I appreciate you stopping by. There's a lot going on, lots to get to. Bottom of the hour, it's going to be Adele Nazarian. We break down an awful lot. She is Persian in ethnicity, in nationality or background, whatever we're called. I guess ethnicity. So she's got a lot to say about Iran, but also a lot to say about who's walking away from the Republican Party. We bring up this Beau French thing. I don't know if you guys saw this. The guy, he's running for railroad commissioner here in Texas. He's a Republican, but he posted a picture of people celebrating, I guess, a victory at UT Austin in a football game. And he posts the picture and basically talks about how we're being replaced or something. Everybody in the picture seemed to be wearing gear from the University of Texas. A lot of them seem to be Asian, like Indian Asian. And a lot of them were brown, so there could have been many Hispanics in there too. And basically he calls out the fact that so many people in the stands who are cheering on the team are not like American. Now, for all I know, they could all be Americans that we're seeing in the picture. They just happen to be Americans that are from all shades and tones and backgrounds. If I got a good enough tan, I could have been one of the people in that picture too. So I'm not really sure what he thought he was doing. Now, if Beau French, who I don't know, I don't think we've met him. Have we, Sam? I don't think he's been on the show.
1: I don't think so.
0: If Beau French wants to make a point that we're being replaced, Americans are being replaced by those who are not American, show a shot of the thousands coming across the border during Biden. Show a shot of people, you know, who are all on TPS and for some reason just get to stay for years and years and years. But you're showing the football stadium, the seats in the stadium, at a game in Austin, Texas. I don't know that your point was really very well received. We talk about that with Adele as well. Let me go to the phone line. It's going to be Karen, who's in New York. Karen, what's on your mind? Hi.
2: Hi, Joe. I wanted to say I agree with you 100% that the fake news just piles up everything they can against Donald Trump, including about the war, cost of the war, anything about the war. They only tell their bad fake news about it.
0: Yes.
2: And also now they're trying to make the point that AI is going to bring us to the end of the world in
0: right.
2: 3 years or 10 years. And just like they had the COVID scare conveniently, just, you know, just before the 2020 elections,
0: right.
2: They just, you know, they're just, everything is to oppose Trump. They can't agree with him about one thing, no matter how right he is on it.
0: Well, Carrie, you couldn't be more correct. I mean, and thank you for the call from New York. We love that. For me, the left will stop at nothing to get the power. And there are some on the right that feel the same way, but I'm not that kind of person on the right. I'm a conservative guy. I love the Constitution, love the country. We should be doing it the right way. The best candidate should win. COVID was not coincidental. Coincidental. What? It wasn't a coincidence. I guess I haven't said coincidental in a long time, but man, that's weird. Either way, it wasn't coincidental. It happened, and it just happened to be, let's everybody mail in your ballot. Just happened to be, let's not wait for the state legislatures to change the laws. We'll have the actual attorney general change the law in the state. We'll have the governor, lieutenant governor, secretary of state change the rules and law. That's not the way it works. And the U.S. Constitution literally says the state legislatures will set up how the elections go. It's the supreme law of the land, and they all just ignored it. Then you had Zucker boxes where Mark Zuckerberg was spending $500 billion to put boxes anywhere to collect ballots. They weren't even sanctioned ballot collecting boxes, and they just counted them all. And now suddenly, you're right, Karen's right, now we're in the 11th hour, suddenly AI is getting into all of our lives, and the president plays right into it saying there's nothing wrong with AI, blah, blah. How about saying this? Hey, man, we're making sure it's as safe as possible. We've got to beat China. But the left is trying to pretend like somehow they're looking out for you and your family and going to stop AI from killing you. It's all so crazy to me. We come back, it's going to be Adele Nazarian. You're going to enjoy the conversation. She actually joins us from Europe. These people like to stay up late just to be on this show for you. Keep it here on the Joe Pags Show.
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10: Breezy this evening with partly cloudy skies. A high temperature in the low to mid-70s. With a west wind of 10 to 20 becoming northwest of 5 to 10. For tonight, mainly clear and cool. Low down to 45 with light northerly winds. On Wednesday, partly cloudy and seasonal, high 71, southeast winds of 5 to 10. Wednesday night, mostly cloudy with a chance of light showers, low 56. On Thursday, partly sunny and nice, high 73. Friday, clouding up and breezy with widespread rain likely, a high near 64. On Saturday, mostly cloudy with a chance of showers, especially in the morning, high temperature at 67. Sunday, mostly cloudy with a chance of showers late, high 68. On Monday, mostly cloudy with a chance of rain, high 66. Tuesday, partly to mostly cloudy and a bit cooler, high 65. I'm 9 Storm Track Meteorologist Jackson Garlock on AM 550, FM 99.9, WSAU.
0: Online, of course, social media going nuts. Beau French, a guy I think he's running for railroad commissioner here in Texas, decided to show a picture of some fans celebrating at a UT Austin game. And I guess along with the picture, he decided to say, look at this. The replacement is really going on in America. This isn't what, you know, something to the effect of, look at all these faces. They don't look anything like Americans. What the hell happened? And I think people rightfully so are not happy with that. I've got Adele Dazarian with us, journalist, entrepreneur, political commentator, senior fellow of the Gold Institute for International Strategy, and great friend of ours. Adele, how are you? Good to see you.
11: It's so great to see you.
0: I don't know Beau French. I don't know Beau French at all. I don't. He's a guy who allegedly leans the way I lean when it comes to conservatism, loving the Constitution, and so on. Why do you think somebody posts something like that? Are the Republicans trying to lose?
11: I mean, I think he's severely misled. He seems to think that being, unfortunately, racist is going to help. And that's exactly the antithesis of what the Republican Party, at least under President Trump, has become. President Trump has never been a person who's been bigoted or against different groups or ethnicities. And it's somehow been hijacked, right? This whole narrative that, hating people who are of different ethnicities and different colors is somehow normal. And I think the Republican Party has done a great job of getting away from that. And people keep seeming to forget what Beau French is doing is actually very much like what the Democrats did. You remember what President Joe Biden said when he was running? He says, you ain't black if you're not voting, if you didn't vote for me.
0: Yes.
11: So, I mean, why is he a Republican at this point? Speaking of which, he's running for the Railroad Commission. I think he's driving himself off the tracks.
0: Yeah.
11: But,
0: right. I'm going to show the picture. I want those who are watching to look at this picture. I'm going to show it. I'm going to read what he actually said. And this is just dumb. I don't know Beau French. He probably knows of me because I've got 15 stations in Texas. But I wouldn't even talk to the guy. I mean, he hasn't apologized. He left it up. This is what it says. Like body cams expose criminals, social media is exposing how many Americans have been displaced by foreigners. It's everywhere and far worse than any of us could imagine. We're looking at a picture where you see a bunch of very different faces, but there's nothing in this picture that suggests these people aren't American. I mean, I'm an Italian guy. You're a Persian lady. I mean, we don't necessarily look like, I guess, what Beau French thinks an American should look like. And I don't know why you post that. Now, if you're going to show me a bunch of people coming across the border illegally and saying that's a problem, I agree with him. But that's not what he did. He just showed a shot of people at a game.
11: In fact, this is the same sort of narrative, if I may, that was used on the Jews by the Nazis.
0: Yes.
11: And, you know, he's really not doing the party justice by putting statements out like this. These are Indian Americans. By the way, Joe, you know this yourself. American Hindus, American Indians, they are such an important part of America's fabric. Like, look at all the different, first of all, they're all so successful. Look at how many CEOs in the AI and tech sector are Indian heritage, who are Americans, who have assimilated and are proudly American. They're just such a part of America's brain trust, and they're contributing to, they pay taxes, they're contributing to a growth in the GDP. It's absolutely amazing, and yet they're being targeted by these small-minded people who claim to be Republicans. I mean, okay, he claims Republican, but I really don't think that he, I hope he doesn't win. That's all I can say. But you see this trend happening, and it's insane. It's almost like, you know, this horseshoe effect, right, which you're aware of, where the far left and the far right, he might as well go team up with Mamdani at this point.
0: Yes. I think it's a very good point. How important is the Hindu vote? Because when we look at people who are Indian American, people like my good friend Dinesh D'Souza, extremely conservative people, they really believe in the Constitution. They really believe in the foundation of America and the opportunities that are offered. Might they not vote because of something dumb like this?
11: I think it's going to motivate them to vote even more. And the thing is, I've been noticing that a lot of Americans who are of Indian origin are voting. Increasingly, they are leaving the Democratic Party because they feel that the Democratic Party left them behind.
0: Yeah.
11: That said, I don't think statements like Beau French's or, you know, comments like that actually help the cause. It has them confused. They're like, well, am I homeless? Like, what party actually represents my values?
0: Right.
11: They're a very duty-oriented, you know, kind of, I can say, faith or, you know, group of individuals. And they really, if you read the texts also, the Hindu texts, Bhagavad Gita, Ramayana, just the culture and the religion itself is all about diversity. It's not a faith of proselytization. They're not here trying to convert people to Hinduism.
0: Right.
11: They actually, if you look at it historically, they've been able to assimilate beautifully and to take on the culture and traditions of any society they live in. And that's the way it should be. And that's why there's such a value added, you know, demographic. In America, in the UAE, anywhere they go. And
0: it's
11: I wish more people would be like...
0: No, there's a bit of a delay, so I thought you were done. Adele, we love having you on. She's coming to us from Europe, so it's very late at night there. We appreciate you staying up to do this. Let's talk more about Democrat politics. Can you explain to me how Democrats in this country are comfortable with Islamists? I don't just mean Muslims. I don't mean people who follow Islam. I mean Islamists that want to change the country into a Muslim country. Democrats would be one of the first that would be ousted if that ever were to happen, if Sharia law were to take over, if theocracies were to happen here like in Iran. That those who are helping them now, the Pride people, the Alphabet people, those who are you know, feminists, gone. They would not hold any office. They would not take any power. So why are they so comfortable with this movement, do you think?
11: I think there's this sense of, I don't know, self-hatred or kind of this victim mentality. And, I mean, I keep going back to this example. I was flying to France, I think it was, from, like, the U.S., like, I don't know, 8 years ago. And this 16-year-old girl, high school student, was sitting next to me. And we got into a conversation about politics and, like, all this stuff. And she was telling me she feels actually guilty about her white privilege. I'm
0: wow.
11: like, what are they feeding these kids? It's insane. And the Democrats are precisely trying to push that down people's throats. There was a guy who was just in Europe actually murdered, an LGBTQ gay guy, who was murdered by an Islamist. And he was one of the people who was part of Gays for Palestine, I think. People don't, I mean, they don't realize that the LGBTQ community, as you said, the gays, the feminists, they're going to be the first to go. It's not compatible with radical Islamist ideology. And I think the reason is they lead from this place of emotion and thinking that everyone deserves to have a chance, even the people who want to kill you, given the opportunity. And I just don't know how much longer it's going to take for them to realize that, hey, these Islamists are not your friend. They're not going to change. There was a woman in a friend of mine in Sweden, for example, and she's an Iranian. She converted to Christianity. She left Islam. And she was telling me that Swedish people who she knows, who are friends of hers here, they literally believe that, oh, give it 10 years time. All the people who come here who are like radical in ideology, they'll eventually end up assimilating and becoming just like you and me. And she was absolutely floored. She goes, do they not understand the danger lurking right here on their doorstep? And I think that's the main issue. They have this very misleading belief that people with radical ideologies are compatible with Western ideology and culture. And it's just simply not, it's not the case. It's water and oil.
0: Yeah.
11: To give an example.
0: It is Adele Nazarian, goldiis.org is the website, goldiis.org. She is Senior Fellow of the Gold Institute for International Strategy, joining us from far away. Let's talk about your Persian background. You are a Persian person ethnically. I know that you would love to see the theocracy go away. You'd love to see the people get their country back, like to see them actually get some semblance of freedom and liberty again. They're killing tens of thousands in the street if they dare even raise their voices. How easy is it for somebody to get out of Iran, today's Iran? Can they leave? Because I know that we were talking about where you live now. There are Iranian immigrants, and they're working hard, and they're following the rules, and they're assimilating, and they love it. Can people leave Iran, or do you think that they'll stay in the hopes that they'll get their country back? Because I'm not really sure what the end of this looks like yet.
11: That's a great question. I think, yes, it's so people can leave the country if they have the means to, for the most part. As long as they haven't spoken ill of the Islamic Republic, other than that, they'll get jailed, for example. They'll be sentenced to death. I think there are people who have no other choice. It's kind of hopeless. They can't, they're not able to be mobilized anywhere else. The situation and circumstances have rendered them. I know people who are very wealthy and have lived very, very rich lives who are now struggling to even eat more than one meal a day.
0: Wow.
11: In Iran, if that. It's insane. And this isn't what the media is going to cover for you, right? It's something that you're not going to know about unless you know people on the ground personally. And I think that, personally, I never saw regime change as being part of this plan or narrative.
0: Right.
11: I think that, to be frank with you, I think the vice president may have taken some bad advice from some people, and that may be the reason why the situation in Iran didn't turn out the way it could have. And I personally did say that this war would be over by November, but the people will always have hope. Look, at the end of the day, Joe, the only thing that keeps people living and keeps them going is hope. And so the hope that there could be a change in the governance structure, absolutely. Me personally, being the optimist, but also very like practical, logical here, I think even if a reformist type, let's say, government comes into power, it's still going to be an extension of what's been happening since 79. And they may lax the hijab rules, make them not mandatory anymore, but I think at the end of the day, the people aren't going to be able to have the same opportunities that they would be able to in a, let's say, Western democracy, or under, let's say, the Shah,
0: yeah.
11: The late Shah. Well, it's not looking so bright.
0: The president has made it clear that he thinks that this will end shortly after the midterms. He thinks that the Iranian theocracy, the IRGC, and the prime minister, or the president, whatever he's called, he thinks that they're dragging their feet on purpose because they want to harm him in the midterms. And then I see that you've been talking about the fact that some Western influencers are being used as propagandists for the Iranian regime.
11: Oh, yeah.
0: So is all that going on at the same time? Is that they're dragging their feet on purpose?
11: So I think that there's been Calla Walsh, there's been this woman out of England, 100%. They have these individuals who are basically in Iran doing the bidding of the propaganda and pushing the propaganda, supporting the regime.
0: Right.
11: I do think that there has been a bit of dragging feet because, first of all, President Trump cannot just like to lose. We don't like to lose. We're America, obviously. But I think this war is going to end up being a draw. I think the geopolitical situation, economically actually, has taken a hit. Unfortunately, I do see signs of a global recession kind of coming in. I don't know if you see the same thing, but this war has kind of put a chokehold on the global energy supply chain. And
0: totally.
11: I do think that, right? And honestly, Joe, I think this is why it's going to be a pretty difficult midterm election. I don't think that Republicans are going to perform as well as they could have. I appreciate the fact that the Republicans are rallying behind President Trump and not distancing themselves, like we saw under the previous administration, how the Democrats were distancing themselves, hoping it would get them some points in the polls.
0: Right.
11: I think it's a tremendous amount about how united the Republicans, who are not like the Beau Frenches of America are, behind our nation. But I at the end of the day, I always say this. I think that Americans are going to vote with their bank accounts or pocketbooks. And I really hope that something can happen between now and then that will help take pressure off of the economics of everyday families. And I know President Trump said he's going to give a $5,000 stimulus check to people. That can go a long way right now for everyday Americans. But I just hope that all of this work that's been done isn't basically going to fall flat and was for nothing. And I have hope. I have hope that America will recover. I really do. But
0: yeah.
11: I don't think it's looking so great for Republicans.
0: I hope it's not a draw in Iran. I think we have to have a victory. We have to leave there victorious, and the people of Iran, along with the help of the Kurds in the north, maybe can do something on their own to try to take the government back. Maybe the military has to do that like they did in Egypt during the Arab Spring. I hope for a better future for the people of Iran, but I think we agree that the Iranian leadership is dragging their feet. They want to harm Trump in the midterms, and I think it's going to work, and it's not because the Iranians are doing it. It's because, like you said, the gas prices are doing it. The diesel prices are higher. Everything costs more money now, and we elected President Trump to lower costs and to close the border. He's done one of those things, and he keeps saying that the costs are still lower than Biden, but it doesn't feel good right now. Let me finish with this, because having you on is always amazing, and it's been too long. You've got to do it again very soon. Let me end with back here at stateside, and let's go to California. California is about a 60-40 Democrat to Republican state. 40 is a big number in California. That's about what Trump lost by. It was about 60-40. Is there a reason that you can tell people watching and listening why California isn't, like, beyond repair? Why California can still come back and be a really great state? Geographically, it's beautiful. The people there are very nice. They keep on electing idiots, though. Is there a case to be made for California?
11: Yes. You know, it's funny. I'm a columnist for the California Post, and anyone who hasn't seen it should go there. I just wrote two pieces about this, and the third one's coming out. At the end of the day, believe it or not, Joe, I still feel California is an amazing place to raise a family, and I think that it has everything there. Texas is similarly situated, but I do feel that California is going to recover somehow. I feel the people there, I've been talking to Democrats, Republicans, everyone, and they are really sick of how the place has been governed. They don't want Karen Bass back in office. They definitely want Gavin Newsom out as governor.
0: Yeah.
11: And things are changing. It may take a few more years, but the work is already in play, and I think the change is already in play. And California is going to become one of the greatest, I think, states to live in again. And from an economic perspective, I think it's going to become more livable again. It's very expensive there right now compared to the rest of the country. I mean, prices are rising everywhere. I mean, Joe, everyday Americans, I don't know how they're able to basically live the same way they used to live over the past, like, 5 years. But I do have hope for California. And I think that it's just going to be a matter of time. Time is on our side when it comes to that.
0: I hope so. The whole Karen Bass thing, the whole election taking 32 days bothers me. I don't know that they're getting free and fair elections in California, and I hope that gets rectified very soon. I'm glad that Newsom will not be the guy. I mean, if it's Kamala Harris or somebody else, it would be ridiculous. I do hope for the people of California. I think I've got five stations in California. There are a ton of people in California that love the Constitution. They're conservative people. They love America. It is not just the nut jobs in Sacramento and in L.A. and so on. I think that they can take the state back. They've got to be very firm that their votes count, that they start voting better than they are. But I don't know that you can do that because the mechanisms, just think about it. In Sacramento, they just passed this Stop Nick Shirley Act. They didn't really call it that. They called it something else. But they're trying to take away journalism in California. So I pray that you're right, and I think that you usually are when I talk to you. So I'm going to take your word for it.
11: Thank you. I appreciate that. Also, you have to keep in mind California is the fourth largest economy, I think, in the world.
0: Crazy.
11: So imagine, right? We got to take it back.
0: Let's do that. It's Adele Nazarian. Go and follow Adele everywhere. She's amazing. Go to goldiis.org. You want to find out more. Is there another website or another place you want people to go?
11: Thank you so much. I usually, my social media, it's at Adele Naz, A-D-E-L-L-E-N-A-Z.
0: Go follow her right now. It's so amazing to see you. We'll talk again soon, my friend.
11: So great to see you, Joe. Thank you. I'm looking forward to it.
0: You bet. We're back after this. Stay right here.

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12: 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Joe Pags Body Cam. Why not check that one out? Breakdown body cam video that's been released through Freedom of Information. Kind of fun to do. That is Sam. That is Polo. I am Joe. 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
16: Attempt questions remain. I'm Sue Guzman, Fox News. FBI Director Kash Patel facing intense questions Tuesday by the Senate Judiciary Committee, which, among other things, focused on the assassination attempt in 2024 against then-candidate Donald Trump. Patel grilled over the lack of information about the gunman in the case, as we hear from Fox's Kevin Cork.
17: An anonymous donor paid for Crooks' cremation just days after the shooting. That, according to a trove of new documents provided to the Senate Judiciary Committee Chairman Chuck Grassley as part of his ongoing inquiry into the first Trump assassination attempt. Now, the gunman's father told federal investigators about that anonymous donor, and he seemed to suggest that since he was retired and his wife wasn't working, they couldn't afford to pay for the cremation. But that infuriated some lawmakers who expressed disgust that the FBI released the body for cremation just 10 days after the shooting. What's more, Crooks apparently had no friends as a teenager, according to his father. And also in that interview, he said he had a fascination with guns. And curiously, Crooks apparently used the alias Bob Dole while ordering suspicious packages.
16: Now, President Trump said Tuesday the attempt on his life was a Democrat plot to get him out of the election. Patel facing tough questions from Democrats about his vacations and alleged

0: to Washington.
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3: U.S. military aid intended for a number of European countries is being moved to help another area of the world. Fox's John Saucier has more.
4: $52 million worth of U.S. military assistance will be stripped from Slovakia, North Macedonia, Tunisia, and Iraq, and now go to Panama, Peru, Ecuador, and Colombia. The State Department notifying Congress Tuesday about the reprogramming of the funding. This comes after a recent visit to Central and South America by Secretary of State Marco Rubio, as the Trump administration looks to crack down on drug trafficking and illegal immigration. The administration is also looking to improve relations with countries in the Western Hemisphere, which are aligned more with the president's agenda. John Saucier, Fox News.
3: The board of the Kennedy Center has voted to close the facility amid financial issues and a dispute over putting President Trump's name on the iconic venue. Fox's Mike Emanuel reports.
5: There has been the ongoing legal battle over the name of the Performing Arts Center. For decades, it has been known as the Kennedy Center. The board has been trying to add President Trump's name to the building's facade and nearby outdoor plaza. Federal Judge Christopher Cooper again today blocked the board from adding the president's name, writing, quote, "Simply put, defendants cannot install memorials for President Trump or anyone or anything else at the Kennedy Center without Congress's blessing." With pending court challenges, it is not clear how long this closure will last.
3: In a Truth Social post today, President Trump, chairman of the center's board, said if courts block his name from being added to the building, the reconstruction and renovation of the Kennedy Center will not take place. And Senator Chris Coons has won the Democratic primary in Delaware tonight. He is heavily favored in the general election against Michael Katz, who was victorious in the Republican primary. Coons is currently shooting for a third full term, this after taking over for Joe Biden when he became vice president in 2009. I'm Sue Guzman. This is Fox News.
6: Breezy this evening with partly cloudy skies. A high temperature in the low to mid-70s. The west wind of 10 to 20 becoming northwest of 5 to 10. For tonight, mainly clear and cool. Low down to 45 with light northerly winds. On Wednesday, partly cloudy and seasonal. High 71. Southeast winds of 5 to 10. Wednesday night, mostly cloudy with a chance of light showers. Low 56. On Thursday, partly sunny and nice. High 73. Friday, clouding up and breezy with widespread rain likely, a high near 64. On Saturday, mostly cloudy with a chance of showers, especially in the morning. High temperature at 67. Sunday, mostly cloudy with a chance of showers late, high 68. On Monday, mostly cloudy with a chance of rain, high 66. Tuesday, partly to mostly cloudy and a bit cooler, high 65. I'm 9 Storm Track Meteorologist Jackson Garlock on AM 550, FM 99.9, WSAU.
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0: And welcome back, George Norrie, along with Jeffrey Smith, as we talk about his ability of claiming your magic, how to use quantum consciousness for stunning transformation. And you may know Jeffrey as the GMO expert, but he's talking about something totally different tonight. Jeffrey, how important is positive thinking to make this work?
1: Not at all. Positive thinking is not part of the engine here, because it's like when I teach people how to access the quantum, it's not about the individual mind doing it and trying. It's like doing less and accomplishing more, allowing a settling down of consciousness so that the quantum engages. So there's ways that we can teach more fulfillment of desires, which isn't positive thinking and trying to say things over and over again. There's a way that you can sort of partner with the quantum, partner with the universe to gain more fulfillment of desires. But it's not the same thing as positive thinking and trying always to be positive.
0: How important is the meditation part of this?
1: It's not required at all to do the quantum magic work. I'm not teaching meditation in the book. I practiced for nearly 50,000 hours over 50 years, and that kind of unwound the or awoke these things in me. But fortunately, you don't have to spend, you know, nearly 50,000 hours in meditation or any time. And I know this because I've been teaching people who don't meditate, and they are able to access the quantum right away. In fact, I personally think, George, that there's a raising of collective consciousness going on right now, and that one of the symptoms or side effects of that is that people now have more access, more natural access to this field of consciousness. And so I think that this is very timely, because I think if I tried to do this 50 years ago, even if I had the ability, it would fall flat, because I don't think it was so lively and available in human consciousness at the time.
0: Did anybody else in your family have these abilities, Jeffrey?
1: My brother has some abilities like this. He can scan and see what's going on, but his approach is very different than mine. And so, like, he can look at someone and sort of see where someone is present in their body and the blocks, etc. So there's something that travels in the family. But I go in there and hold the quantum there so that it releases the block, which is different than his methods.
0: What has this done for your intuition?
1: You know, the intuition is amazing. I actually distinguish between intuition and knowing. Intuition is like you sort of think about something, you get an answer, and then you come back to your regular mind, and then you go, oh, yeah, I got that. For knowing, it's like it's available in real time. As you're speaking, you're getting clarity. So if I'm working with someone, I can see clearly what's going on and speak from that more quantum knowing level. And so as I do it more and more, it starts to permeate all aspects of my life, and my knowing is greater in other areas. I think we all have areas where we have more superpowers, and that's where we access source with greater bandwidth. But when we practice that, then that bandwidth grows and expresses in more areas of our lives.
0: If someone lives their life without these abilities, what happens?
1: Life goes on. It's not an urgent thing, but it's like adding magic. It's like I can tell the people that come to my courses, they'll take reprogramming subconscious patterns, and they're maybe working for years on sabotaging issues. Now they learn a technique that breaks out of that. So if they didn't have it, they may still be working on in that sabotaging situation where decisions made when they were in trauma, when they were kids, are now sabotaging what they want consciously, because it's hidden deep in the subconscious. In quantum magic, you can actually access and rewrite those programs. And I could see in real time, within a minute or two, a complete change in the subtle body as that part says yes to the new programs, and things change and emotions release and subtle body energies flow, and the person comes out with a new experience. So it's like business as usual, or some kind of magic input that can make, as I say in the subtitle, stunning transformations at astonishing speed. And that's why I had to do the neurofeedback, because it's so easy to be skeptical when someone says that. So I had to show that in 5 minutes and 5 seconds, I was able to upgrade brain functioning in ways that neurofeedback training for months was unable to do for most people. So it does have some third-party validation there.
0: What would you say is the most miraculous thing you've been able to do with this?
1: You know, there's miraculous and then there's touching. I want to start with the touching. I was talking with an 80-year-old woman, and she had been molested 35 years earlier. And ever since, there was a part of her on guard. She felt distanced from people. She felt anxiety. And that was her everyday, every moment experience. I spent 30 minutes with her. We released that, and she told me in texts almost every day, her entire experience was different. She was experiencing joy, fulfillment, openness, connection. She had spent 35 years reacting to this trauma, and in 30 minutes, it was gone, and her life was different. So that's an example of a dramatic change that was deeply moving. When I was writing that for the book, I started crying just because it was so moving. But I think, you know, things like the ability to transmit. I remember someone was, and this is in the book too, and I did an ex-wifercism. I took someone's ex-wife energy out of his system. He felt completely different. His relationship with his ex-wife totally changed. But what I wanted to get in is I had this friend who had just gone through a breakup, and she was really caught in it. And I said, you know, I have the ability to be kind of detached from things, and it might help you. Can I transmit it to you? And when I transmitted it to her, I watched it come in, and she started describing exactly what I was seeing. It was coming into her head, and as soon as it landed, she goes, oh, my God, my consciousness is completely different. I can experience two different points of views at the same time. I didn't know that was going to happen with this, but the ability to transmit that and to change your experience of consciousness in a second was stunning. I mean, I get amazed at this stuff, and I do things all the time that I've never done before because I get in my intuition and my repurposed imagination, I get the image of what to do, and then I do things that I've never done before, and lo and behold, it works.
0: Let's go to the phones. International line, Shane is with us in Victoria, Australia. Welcome to the show. Hi, Shane.
2: Yeah, always my pleasure, George. Love your program, mate. And
0: thank you,
2: sir. What a great president you would have made, mate, but we won't go into that. Jeffrey, love your work, mate. I work in generational social psychological conditioning through a modern Pavlovian understanding with addictions for too many decades now. I will follow up your work and your advice in regards to it, because I work with a lot of serious problems. And the question I'd just like to ask you, to keep it simple, I do look at generational conditioning of certain problems, and the electromagnetic frequencies and electromagnetic radiation technologies, and I work with a couple hundred good scientists, is totally unsafe, and it's actually got a very serious physiological and subconscious effect. What's your perspective on that, Jeffrey?
1: Well, I don't know that particular thing in terms of electromagnetic, but I do work generationally. And I find that people can inherit a certain set of patterns, trauma patterns, sabotage patterns, etc., which I can sometimes release from the person, and even generationally. There was one person I was working with, and I had been doing a workshop for 2 or 3 hours, and he was one of the last people. And he said, you know, I do all these techniques, and they're good techniques, but I'm still anxious and nervous and worried, and my parents are Holocaust survivors. And as he said that, it was almost like the soundtrack changed. My intuition went ding, and I looked at his system, and I saw he didn't just inherit. He actually had an agreement to process the stuff from more than his parents, but from Holocaust survivors. And I was watching this kind of channel go into him, and I thought, no wonder you're not getting through this anxiety and worry. You're trying to empty the bathtub while you're filling it with other people's stuff. And so this is kind of answer to question to George, like some of the strangest stuff that I've come across. So I said, what I can do for you is I can shut that faucet off and I can bless those people with quantum presence and give them what you've been wanting to give them and shut it off so that you don't have to be filling your bathtub as you're draining it. And I did that. And I said, and then I got this sort of message from his system. And the message was, don't clear him now. He needs to know that the techniques he's using are effective. And if I just get rid of his anxiety, he'll never know that it actually works. And so I disappointed him because he had seen all these major transformations in people for the last 2 or 3 hours. And I said, if I get this message, I can't work with you because I'm getting your whole higher self or your system says, don't do it. And I met him 2 months later and he looked at me and said, it totally worked. He had completely gotten rid of his anxiety and is rid of his worry on his own because he was no longer taking it generationally. So my answer, Shane, is I see two types of generation stuff. Very rarely I see someone in this kind of being a human washing machine. More often I feel like someone receives it, and sometimes the way I deal with that is like they did with the ex-wifercism. I need to remove that from their system. They need to reclaim it. So it sometimes has, I very often when I work, Shane, have people, they need to make decisions in order for things to go. I can hold the quantum there for all day, but they need to make a decision, and then all of a sudden the system will take it. And that's sometimes how I deal with the generational effects. I don't know if that relates to the specific electromagnetic transformations or transmissions you're talking about, because that's not what I know about.
0: Thank you, Shane. Diane in Silicon Valley, California. Hi, Diane.
3: Hi. Hi, guys.
0: Hi there.
3: I have a question for you, Jeffrey. You were talking about blockages that we have on things. Just recently, I was getting older. I remember I do have blockages. I could recognize a few as a kid, like I don't want to be like that girl because she's mean and nasty, that kind of thing. I don't want to be like type of thing. So are there other, I know there's other blockages that I must have built up, things like that, that I want to do this or don't want to do that. How can I find those blockages that I'm not aware of anymore? Or how do I release them? I know there's probably a lot of them from being younger that you don't realize that are holding you back. And I think I probably have a lot of those.
1: Well, it's a great question, Diane. And it actually is part of the early chapter in Claiming Your Magic when I teach a foundational technique called quantum bracketing. It's very simple. And what happens is a lot of those blockages are in our subtle body. So something bad happens and we make some judgments about things are not safe and we make some decisions to not act certain ways. We can create whole personality types. We can create blocks in our subtle body. Our breath changes. Our posture can change. It can result in disease and other things like that. So what I do is I can go into the subtle body and apply the quantum there, and it starts to change. It starts to heal. It starts densities to do a dissolving, etc. So in the section in the book in Claiming Your Magic on quantum bracketing, the way I teach it is I say, okay, and I just taught this yesterday, in fact, to a group. I said, think of something that's irritating. Don't do trauma right now. We're just learning a technique. Just something that's irritating and find it in your body, how you react, where the emotion is, if it has a size or a shape, etc. And that's a way that they cue into their body. Not everyone has the ability to do that, but about, 80-90% of the people can find something like that in their body. Then I teach them, if they just think of it, if they just hold that in their awareness, there might be some light, relief. But then I teach them how to switch to quantum bracketing to go to a more expanded state. and they then watch that area start to change, things to dissolve, emotions can release. And because I can see into others, I can watch someone do quantum bracketing, and I can, usually I don't have to tweak them at all. They just read the instructions and they do it. But the moment they get from that, in that vicinity of the quantum, there's a dramatic activity that occurs where there's changes in purification of those blocks. So it's very quick. It's, you'll get it right away in the book. And I also have a short course if you want to have me walk you through it. But the book should be sufficient. But on the website, claimingyourmagic.com, there's also a short course on how to do quantum bracketing and how to perceive in the subtle world the things that I'm talking about.
0: Let's go to Billy in Glendale, California. Hi, Billy.
4: Hey, George, brother, Jeffrey, brother. It's good to talk to you both. Jeffrey, brother, I have a question regarding becoming your highest version and possibly a piggyback question for that. My question is, when becoming the highest version of yourself, is it possible that can actually put you in a better timeline where you have a better past, present, future, and set of circumstances?
1: You know, it's an interesting question, and I haven't studied timelines. I remember I was doing a technique, which I don't teach in the book, where there's this instant shift. And I did it to someone with someone who was very, very awake. And I said, what's different? He goes, I'm still here, but it feels like it's a different timeline. So that's about the only time I've used those words, timeline. So in terms of changing the past, in the section on the basement, you know, reprogramming, I have this technique called rescripting the past. But it goes back and it restructures it, like you go back in time before the thing that happened that was bad, and you prepare your system, and then you move through that trauma, but it doesn't affect you, and then you have that influence move through your life. It's very specific. I don't need to teach it right now. But it changes the impact of the past as if it were different. Whether it changes an actual timeline, I don't know. But there's another thing, Billy, and that is there's an acceleration of time that is possible. And that's also taught in the book, Quantum Bracketing for Acceleration. So people talk about, I have an inner child and my inner child is unhappy. Well, in using subtle perception, I can see the child. I can talk to the child. And one of the techniques that I teach is how to apply the quantum to accelerate the age of that child, and you can watch that 3-year-old, 4-year-old, etc., get older and older and go through transformations in a minute or two or three. So in terms, it's like, how is that possible? It's only possible when dealing with the quantum, because the quantum is prior to space-time. It doesn't work in Newtonian physics. In fact, Bruce Lipton, who's a New York Times best-selling author of Biology of Belief and Beyond Darwin, he wrote the foreword to my book and said that none of what I do can be explained by Newton, but by quantum, it can be explained.
0: And Bruce has been a regular guest on our show, Jeffrey, as you know.
1: Bruce is a dear friend, and he was very excited to watch the work that I was doing with people in a workshop.
0: Good for you. We're going to come back and take final calls with Jeffrey Smith right here on Coast to Coast AM as we talk about his work, Claiming Your Magic. We'll be back.
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19: 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In reality, data centers have been around in the U.S. for decades. They do not increase your electric bill. They don't consume near the amount of water of a golf course.
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20: Breezy this evening with partly cloudy skies. A high temperature in the low to mid-70s. The west wind of 10 to 20 becoming northwest of 5 to 10. For tonight, mainly clear and cool. Low down to 45 with light northerly winds. On Wednesday, partly cloudy and seasonal. High 71. Southeast winds of 5 to 10. Wednesday night, mostly cloudy with a chance of light showers. Low 56. On Thursday, partly sunny and nice. High 73. Friday, clouding up and breezy with widespread rain likely, a high near 64. On Saturday, mostly cloudy with a chance of showers, especially in the morning. High temperature at 67. Sunday, mostly cloudy with a chance of showers late, high 68. On Monday, mostly cloudy with a chance of rain, high 66. Tuesday, partly to mostly cloudy and a bit cooler, high 65. I'm 9 Storm Track Meteorologist Jackson Garlock on AM 550, FM 99.9, WSAU.

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4: One of the biggest things people are trying to get rid of is food noise. You're hearing it in your head. What am I going to eat next? Well, what if that could all go away? I'm Sean Loomer, and I've been working in the healthy lifestyle space for almost 25 years. 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

0: And welcome back, George Norrie. Our final segment with Jeffrey Smith and your calls. Jeffrey, did anybody teach you these techniques or did you self-taught?
1: They sort of just came to me. And once I had them, I was able to refine them because I can see what's going on inside myself or other people with this subtle perception. But I, you know, I have great teachers and the people that I meet because everyone brings something to it. So, but I didn't import it from another system. In fact, when I was writing my book, I decided not to read any other self-development or healing book at all because I only wanted to put out a system that came to me. And then now that the book is out, I can look and compare, but I wanted to make sure that I was getting what was coming to me and my own experience.
0: And you did a good job doing that, Jeff.
1: Thank you, George.
0: West of the Rockies, Thomas with us in Thousand Oaks, California. Hi, Tom. Go ahead.
2: Hello, George. Thank you for taking my call.
0: Sure thing,
2: First
0: Thomas.
2: Time caller, long time listener.
0: Thank you.
2: Thank you, Jeffrey, for writing the book. I just bought it on Amazon.
1: Beautiful. Thank you.
2: And I was excited to read it, thinking for myself. Then I realized that my wife had a stroke last year and has some, minor speech difficulty, but mostly her memory is, her short-term memory is not active. And I thought, will these techniques help her to get well?
1: I don't know, Thomas. These days, I don't put myself out to do physical disease healing. The work that I do is subtle body. You can call it spiritual. You can call it awakening. But oftentimes, when we work with the subtle, things change on the physical because the physical is often an expression of the subtle. So I don't know if it's going to have a positive impact on your wife's speaking issue, but it's certainly worth trying. I mean, I can recall different examples of where this work has helped people's physical stuff, but I don't lead with that because that's not what I'm really presenting. So I would be very interested if you try it now that you have the book coming and it works, let me know. Just send me, go to claimingyourmagic.com and let me know if there's a, it would be great to know that that's the case.
0: And Thomas, tomorrow night with pharmacist Ben Fuchs on the program, try to call us and he can give you some suggestions and tips on some supplementation that could help your wife. That's important. You got to stay healthy, Jeffrey, don't you?
1: Oh, absolutely. And that's, I spent a lot of time talking about that, George.
0: Yes, you do. Mayat's with us in the state of New York. Hi, Mayat.
3: Yes, thank you so much, George. I tell you, you're like a soothing balm to the soul with the programs that you bring to the beloved Coast audience. But,
0: thank
3: Jeffrey,
0: you.
3: I want to reference, I have a bit of a multi-part question. I'll try to make it brief. First of all, I'd like to reference three people who you're making me think of in terms of authors. One is Florence Scovel Shin. Going back to the Art Bell days, she also talked about her. She was a metaphysician and healer, and I think you're on the right path for sure. And she gave an example of a woman who claimed she had eaten some bad oysters, and Florence was able to say, Ms. Shin was able to say, Shin, that no, it's not a bad food. You're dealing with lack of forgiveness, okay? Then a book from back in college days, Handbook to Higher Consciousness, it said something that's hard for anyone to process. And this is one thing I remember from reading a book many years ago, that when one feels offense, you cause as much pain, or when you take offense, you cause as much pain as when someone causes offense. Okay, and lastly, Vernon Howard, who has a take, I guess, especially on the present humanity, that, you know you're about to be tricked, so see it clearly before it happens. So my question is, the first part is, do your clients, when they experience your techniques and your healing, do they understand fully about how their physical problems, their mental problems, caused from their emotions, their anger, and the unprocessed or unconscious, subconscious program part of themselves? And lastly, this earlier I was reading Mitch Horowitz's book, Esoterica, Formulas Against the False Self. And he used a term that gave me, and I'm still having some pause, philosophical materialism. I'm just beginning the book. So the question is, when brother is against brother, sister against sister, families are fighting, we live in strange times, it's like World War III among a nation, and globally, like in Germany, the alternatives for Germany, they are Nazi curious, and so they're doing something that we know was very, very wicked. So my question is, do you have some formula? You know, I'm not putting it all on your shoulders, but how do we deal with the larger problem of humanity's inhumanity to each other? And I listen over the air. George usually helps me with sorting out the questions that I have.
1: I got it, Maya. Those are great questions. Okay, I'm going to jump right in. So the person with Florence Scoville Chin, you mentioned that it's not the problem with eating, it was lack of forgiveness. Sometimes the people that I work with, it comes up where a physical problem, for example, shows up as something deeper, psychological, emotional. I was working at a healing center 30 years ago when I was public, before I was a GMO activist, and this woman came in and wanted to work on something, and I just looked and I said, "What's going on in your throat?" And she goes, "Oh, yeah, I had my thyroid removed. It's fine now." And I said, "No." And my intuition was, that's where we're working today. And when we went in there, we discovered she was holding resentment of her ex-husband. And so the conclusion that we came to was that's where she holds the resentment, and that was probably how she got the cancer, which caused the removal of the thyroid. So that was an example of knowing, and that's in the book, and I describe how in some cases, Maya, there's a clear link between physical issues and subconscious programs and emotions. But in a lot of the techniques that we use, you don't have to know the story. It's like, you know, a lot of times in talk therapy, you've got to deal with it and relate to it, or in when you have a part therapy, you got to make friends with it over a long time. That's not generally required in quantum magic. In fact, people that are used to that may get caught, and I said, no. Just apply the technique, and then poof, things can change. And they didn't know it was their mother or their father or some school teacher or some issue that caused the problem, because it's gone. So sometimes it's clear and sometimes not, but it's not necessary. And then in terms of dealing with the larger problem, I love that you asked that question. You see, I grew up doing transcendental meditation in the TM City program, and their scientists published maybe 100 different studies showing that the practice in one place can influence a society as a whole, depending on which technique and how many people. And I write about this in the book, Claiming Your Magic, how this one particular study showed that 7 meditation assemblies ranging up to 7,000 people were either close enough or large enough to have a predicted result on the Lebanese conflict that was lasting for about 850 days. 93 of those days during that there was these meditations happening. And during that time, there was a dramatic decrease in deaths, in war intensity, a dramatic increase in positivity. Now, they weren't putting their attention on Lebanon. It was just a generalized positive influence on collective consciousness. Now, I'm going to say something that for those who are scientists are going to blow their mind. If you're not, you can just ignore it. The probability that this would happen by chance was 1 in 10 billion billion. It was the most statistically significant social science research in the history of science. And it showed there was definitely an influence of these meditators on the collective consciousness. Now, I don't teach that meditation, but I teach techniques to get to that same level from the waking state. So my belief, Maya, is that what I'm doing is helping that human quantum interface, not just with the people I teach, but generally, that there's a spreading out in collective consciousness, and that's so needed right now. In fact, there's an urgency with the way technology is and the way that we're looming against all these particular things. We need to turn the dial up on coherence, on clarity, on alignment for human consciousness. And that is ultimately where I'm going with the book. And I don't lead with it because people don't usually invest in time and space to help humanity. But by the end of the book, it'll become clear, like, oh yeah, I'm also doing something for humanity when I do this work for myself. And it makes sense from a physics standpoint and from a consciousness standpoint.
0: Let's go to Andy in Carson, California. Andy, go for it.
4: Hi, George. George, you're a great patriot. Thanks for all you're doing to help protect America from the future conflicts that we are surely going to engage in with other superpowers. Yes, Jeffrey, I have a quick question for you, sir. I have the deepest respect for you because of the great work you've done with the GMOs and waking up America on the threat from the big corporation that we are very well aware of what they're trying to do.
1: Thank you.
4: So I have my question to you is, would you mind if I asked you a very a personal question regarding your abilities?
1: Try it. I'll let you know. You can ask. Maybe I'll share. Okay. Maybe I won't.
4: Okay, that's a great answer. I saw a video several years ago. I told your screener. And in the video, I saw you, sir, meditating and levitating.
1: Yeah.
4: Was that really you?
1: Yes, it was me, and it wasn't. It was a technique. Remember I mentioned in meditation it can affect collective consciousness?
0: Mm-hmm.
1: What they were doing is TM and the advanced TM City program, and one of those techniques is a levitation technique, but when you look at it, it looks more like hopping. But when you look at the brain waves during that technique, it is incredibly coherent, more coherent than anything they've tested in other techniques. And that is it teaches you how to operate, how to think from that quantum level. And that's what has the greatest impact on the collective consciousness that I was just talking about. So that, in the nearly 50,000 hours of meditation practices that I have done over 50 years, that's the one I did the most of. And again, it's not like sitting in the air and levitating. It's more like hopping. But it was training me to access and think from that quantum level so that I was able to then access it not just during meditation, but during waking state. And then I learned all of these other techniques, how to access and use it from waking state. So the levitation thing is real. It's not really floating in the air, but the influence on the mind, the influence on the brainwaves, and the influence on the collective is extraordinary.
0: Jeffrey, give out your website for folks and how they can get a hold of you.
1: ClaimingYourMagic.com. And I've got this little place called Amazon where you can buy the audiobook, which I read myself, the ebook, the paperback, the hardcover's coming soon. And so I would love for people who on coast, because I have a close, I mean, I think I've been on your show more than 50 times. I have a very close feeling with the people on coast. Let me know how it works for you.
0: You're great. That's Jeffrey Smith, who normally talks about GMOs. Not tonight. For Dan Galante, Gina Salvati, Tom Danheiser, Sue Trikas, Lex Lonehood, Sean Latasur, Alec Fernandez, Tim Banal, Mary Berry, George Knapp, and Richard Serrett, I'm George Norrie, somewhere out there on Coast to Coast AM. We'll see you on our next edition. Until then, be safe, everyone.

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7: Not happy with the high court. I'm Ted Lindner, Fox News. President Trump lashing out at the U.S. Supreme Court over its decision on mail-in ballots. Attorney General Todd Blanche says the Justice Department will comply with the order, but he says the administration wants to assure free and fair elections. Blanche also says the president's frustrated by recent rulings.
8: The idea that President Trump shouldn't be allowed to communicate to the American people his frustration, I don't share that.
7: In his social media post, the president wrote the justices are not the people he interviewed, but merely a shell of their original selves. Increasing concerns over the advancement of artificial intelligence continue to ripple across Capitol Hill and the private sector. Fox's Aisha Hosni with details on that and more from the White House.
9: House Speaker Mike Johnson downplaying AI doomsday warnings as AI continues to confound Washington. Senate Minority Leader Chuck Schumer slamming Republicans for not reining it in. At the center of the president's decision is the AI race with China. Just last week, the government identified 6 Chinese AI firms accused of stealing data from American AI companies. Meanwhile, the president on Truth Social claiming new evidence shows the Butler, Pennsylvania assassination attempt was a, quote, Democrat plot to get me out of the election that failed. But FBI Director Kash Patel testified on the Hill that the shooter, Thomas Crooks, wasn't speaking to anyone but his parents.
7: This comes as lawmakers from both sides of the aisle unite behind the Frontier Act, which is aimed at establishing national safety guardrails for the development of artificial intelligence. And a news helicopter has crashed in the Chatsworth community of Los Angeles while covering a bus collision. This happened Tuesday night. Killed 3 people. The aircraft crashing in a parking lot at or near a self-storage facility in the community, which is in Los Angeles's San Fernando Valley. The aircraft involved a news helicopter. At least one of the deceased appeared to be someone on the ground. 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
1: Delaware held their primary elections on Tuesday. Incoming Chris Coons in his bid for a third full term, winning the Democratic nomination for the Senate. He'll face off in November against the winner of the Republican primary, Michael Katz, in the state's only congressional House race. Incumbent Sarah McBride is running unopposed in the Democratic primary. The FBI apprehending a suspect charged with planning a terror attack. Fox's Alexandria Hoff with more.
2: Federal agents in Pennsylvania have charged 21-year-old Jonathan Hunter Kramer of Valencia, PA, with attempting to commit terrorism on behalf of ISIS. Last weekend, an FBI surveillance team tracked Kramer as he bought a burner phone, got a long black bag, checked into a hotel with cash, and loaded up on weapons. This investigation came after a tip came in March about some nefarious behavior online, allegedly by Kramer. He was intercepted in a hotel parking lot in Cranberry Township, with authorities seizing a semi-automatic rifle, high-capacity magazines, nearly 200 rounds of ammunition, 30 knives, and a prayer rug, according to FBI Director Kash Patel.
1: Jonathan Hunter Kramer had allegedly been on the FBI's radar for 3 years since 2023 when he was charged and adjudicated delinquent by Pennsylvania state authorities for an alleged role in a plot to commit a mass casualty incident and for allegedly possessing child sexual abuse material. The Kennedy Center is closing, at least for now. The board voting to close over financial issues and a dispute over putting President Trump's name on the iconic performing arts venue. According to Fox News sources, prior to Tuesday's board meeting, a federal judge blocked the Kennedy Center board from adding the president's name to the structure or to the grounds, saying that it would violate an earlier ruling that his name was illegally added to the building. Judge Christopher Cooper ruling that, quote, simply put, defendants cannot install memorials for President Trump or anyone or anything else at the Kennedy Center without the blessing from Congress. I'm Ted Lindner, and this is Fox News.
3: Mainly clear and cool tonight with a low down to 45, light winds out of the north. On Wednesday, partly cloudy and seasonal, a high of 71, southeast winds of 5 to 10. For Wednesday night, mostly cloudy with a chance of light showers, low 56. Thursday, partly sunny and nice, a high near 73. Friday, much cooler, clouding up and breezy with widespread rainfall likely, high just 64. Saturday, mostly cloudy with a chance of showers, especially in the morning, high 67. On Sunday, mostly cloudy skies, a chance of showers late, high 68. Monday, mostly cloudy with a chance of rain, high 66. And Tuesday, partly to mostly cloudy and a bit cooler, high 65. Gradually moving from some summer-like weather to fall-like weather later this week. I'm 9 StormTrack meteorologist Jackson Garlock at AM 550, FM 99.9 WSAU.

0: from the heartland of America and the gateway to the West. Good morning, good evening, wherever you may be across the nation, around the world. I'm George Norrie. This is Coast to Coast AM. Later tonight, past lives. Here's what's happening. For some months, the conflict between Iran and the United States has teetered between war and peace. Efforts to find a diplomatic solution were interspersed with bouts of fighting. But over the past week, fighting in the Gulf has dramatically expanded, while peacekeeping and efforts have fallen off. With more, here's Tom Danheiser. Tommy?
1: Well, George, active hostilities between Washington and Tehran resumed earlier this month, with oil tankers in around the Strait of Hormuz coming under fire. Iran is trying to maintain a chokehold over the vital trade route amid the U.S. blockade against its ports. The Strait of Hormuz effectively remains in a military stalemate, bringing renewed instability to the region. U.S. Energy Secretary Chris Wright says oil flows are due to resume through the Saudi East-West pipeline within days after it was attacked and forced to shut down last week. Yemen's Houthis say Saudi Arabia launched dozens of air attacks. The Prime Minister of Yemen's

0: internationally recognized government accuses the group of killing and displacing civilians. Meanwhile, Oman's Navy rescued 23 seamen from a stricken oil tanker after an attack in the Strait of Hormuz, with a search going on for two missing crew members. And oil prices continue to rise as concerns over supply disruptions persist after attacks on Saudi Arabia's energy infrastructure. Iran's security chief says the reality surrounding global energy shipments and the Strait of Hormuz has changed, and there will be no talks with Washington until Tehran's demands are met. There you go.
1: Thank you, sir. Charles R. Smith is one of America's leading experts on advanced technology and its implications for war, terrorism, and privacy, and every way technology interacts with our lives. He's with us right now. Charles, we're going on 7 months with this thing. Does it seem like it's going to end?
2: It'll continue in its present state. The coalition is actually pushing about 40 ships a day through the straits. And they've actually started daylight runs. So in addition to liquid natural gas tankers now going through the straits. So the, quote, chokehold that Iran has on the straits is not really a chokehold at all. In fact, the Saudis have increased their shipments in order to compensate for their loss of the pipeline out west. The Houthis... in attacks in coordination, it does appear that the Iranians are still able to supply the Houthis generally through a series of very small, like, fishing boat operations, which brings into question how long they can maintain their offensive. And that seems to be confirmed by their attempted attack on Mecca, which is really a nasty sin in the Arab world. So as far as things are going, I think the Houthi attacks is kind of a desperate move. It won't last long. The Hormuz situation appears to be, again, lightening up with daylight runs of tankers now. And of course, we are currently maintaining a complete blockade of all the major shipping for the Iranians, so their holdout is in question. The real news of the day is the Israelis meeting with the Saudis to exchange intelligence information, and the Saudis yesterday actually used Chinese-made ballistic missiles against the Houthis, DF-15s, that they had purchased from China. Not many people know, but the Saudis possess a fairly large missile force, mostly obtained from Beijing. So China is probably smiling at the moment, knowing full well that they'll be making more arms sales in the region.
1: Are you surprised by Iran's staying power, Charles?
2: Not really. The Iranians have virtually no air force and virtually no navy. Their latest naval move was an attempt to capture a sail drone in the Strait of Hormuz. Well, the problem with doing that is, of course, the sail drone notifies the military command of their presence. And an American drone dropped two Hellfire missiles on the boats that were attempting to take the drone on the water. So it's a lot of remote control going on here. The real key, I think, in this case is the Iranians' use of ballistic missiles and drones has given the allies a considerable amount of problems, especially when we consider that they got reconnaissance information from the Chinese and were able to target several of our bases accurately, right down to the aircraft level.
1: Good point. That's Charles R. Smith. American consumers are facing higher costs as the war in Iran pushes energy prices higher, with U.S. households having spent over $100 billion more this year due to elevated gasoline and diesel prices, according to an economist. Catherine Austin Fitz is with us here. How long can the Americans last like this, Catherine?
3: So, George, this can be expected to go on for a while. If you go to the Solari Report, we have something called the Energy Infrastructure and Trade Route Disruption, a global timeline. And what it will show you is the U.S. is moving from the current petrodollar or the former petrodollar system, which was an open trade model, to a closed trade model, and doing everything they can to raise the price of oil and gas in Asia and give America a competitive advantage. And that's a long-term strategy. They've been implementing it for a while, and it's going to continue. So the U.S. consumer is going to struggle with higher prices. The big problem for the U.S. consumer is going to be the higher price of diesel, because that's going to roll into the cost of food, and is going to create inflation in household goods. And so if anything, you want to be prepared for more increases. And the only thing that will bring it down is, as the economy cools, that will lower demand for energy. And unfortunately, that will also lower income. So, you know, think of this as sort of a turbo stagflation, and it's going to get worse.
1: Catherine, why are mortgage rates going through the roof?
3: So I expect, you know, the Fed is meeting this week, and I expect the Fed to bump rates higher. So mortgage rates are going to be high, if not higher.
1: That's all we need. Thank you, Catherine Austin Fitz. On the days workers stay home instead of going into the office, they sit for about 44 extra minutes and get roughly 58 fewer minutes of light and moderate to vigorous activity combined, according to research published in the International Journal of Behavioral Nutrition. The study puts hard numbers on something many remote workers have long suspected. Working from home quietly drains movement out of your day. In a moment, pharmacist Ben Fuchs from CriticalHealthNews.com joins us to talk about your health. 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We'll give you that later. 1-855-949-7234. 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

0: And welcome back to Coast. George Norrie with you. Pharmacist Ben Fuchs with us, a spokesperson for criticalhealthnews.com. As you just heard, he graduated from the University of Colorado School of Pharmacy, and here he is back on Coast to Coast. Hello, Ben. How you doing?
1: Good evening, George. Great to talk to you again, buddy.
0: Ben, there's lots of talk about artificial intelligence. It's all over the place. But people are warning us to be careful about getting medical advice from AI. What are your thoughts on that?
1: Well, you know, AI just reads the web, basically, and so you're going to get the mainstream. And the mainstream isn't so great when it comes to chronic long-term degenerative disease. The statistics are scary. And really, George, we shouldn't be surprised, because medicine is supposed to fix us when we're broken, not reverse us when we're metabolically disturbed. And that's really what causes most chronic degenerative disease. It's not that we're broken, it's that our metabolism is disturbed. And there is nothing in the medical model's magical bag of tricks that can restore metabolism back to where it needs to be. However, George, we can do it ourselves. And that's the message. And it's not that complicated. You know, if we're satisfied with symptom reduction, that is hiding the symptoms of inflammation or pain or issues with movement disorders, there's plenty of drugs that will do that. But if we actually want to leverage the body's built-in healing properties, there is nothing that the medical model can do for that. And it's proof positive is the fact that we're sicker than ever before, even though we have more doctors per capita than any other culture in the history of mankind. But it doesn't matter, George, because we can do this ourselves. And that's our whole message. We can be our own health authorities, and we should be our own health authorities. Nobody cares about your health, George, more than you do. Nobody cares more about our health than we do and that our families do. And to try to outsource health care to a so-called authority is inevitably doomed. It's not going to work. But the power of nutrition that we talk about every 6 weeks on this program with you, the power of nutrition is such that by simple changes, simple lifestyle changes, changing the way you eat, eating less, using nutritional supplements, and leveraging spirituality, mentality, emotional strategies, forgiveness, love, positive thinking, godliness, meditation, not to mention oxygenation and movement, exercise. These are all the little things that we can do to not hide symptoms, George, to reverse chronic degenerative disease. And I have seen this over and over and over again. And I could tell you as somebody, I'm not reading this in a book, I could tell you somebody who's experienced it personally with my patients for over 40 years now. It can be done by anybody. And one of the beautiful gifts of the human body, George, is the sicker we are, the faster we can turn it around. The more nutritionally deficient we are, the faster our body will absorb those nutrients. And to me, that is the greatest gift that God gave us when it comes to how we run and manage our bodies.
0: The body is very resilient, is it not?
1: Oh, amazingly resilient, George. Every time you cut yourself, think about the last time you had a little shaving cut. A miracle happened, George. Little cells migrated to the area. Connective tissue started to wind its way to the area. Immune cells carved out any kind of infection. 2 days later, the cut disappears. That little healing of a shaving cut is proof positive. It's the testimony that anything in the body that's broken can be reversed. Now, I shouldn't say anything in the body, any metabolic issue. And that's really a very important distinction. Metabolism is chemistry. Chemistry is reversible. And that, if you're going in one direction, the body can turn on a dime. But we have to turn on a dime first. Now, that being said, George, if you break your leg, it's not vitamin C that you want. It's a surgical procedure, right? And there is a place for the medical model. But it's not in terms of lifestyle issues, and that is the vast majority of our health misery and health challenges.
0: How would you recommend to people, Ben, and you do, of course, supplementation based on how they feel?
1: I say that I'm not quite understanding that.
0: If somebody has sore bones, what do they do? If somebody has some other ailment,
1: Great question, George. The body is a system. And this idea of systems is something we've only understood for about 80 years now. It's called systems theory. And it's not a bunch of parts. You know, we have this idea that, oh, you got a leg problem, you go to the osteo, you go to the bone doctor. You got a skin problem, you go to the dermatologist. You got a heart problem, you go to the cardiologist. You got a neural problem, you go to the neurologist. Immune problem, immunologist. That's not how the body works, George. The body works like a system where all the parts are connected. They work together like a team. A single wheel isn't a bicycle and a single brick isn't a school. It's the school is made up of rooms and it's made up of a roof and it's made up of a chimney and it's made up of different doors and a whole bunch of parts go together to make the school or to make the building or to make the body. But the beautiful thing about systems is there's leverage points. All systems have leverage points. The body's a complex system and it has three main leverage points. I call these leverage points the triangle of disease. And the beauty of this model is no matter what your health challenge is, if you go back to these three points and correct them and adjust them, the entire system will fall back, will heal itself, will adjust itself. So if you go back to the digest, and that's why I'm always talking about the digestive system. That's the first and most important leverage point. Why? Not because I'm a food guy, not because I'm, you know, some Mr. Organic guy. It's because that's how things enter into the body, unless you're injecting. But other than injecting, things enter into the body, into the bloodstream, through the intestine. So point number one, always go back to the digestive system. Point number two, the next leverage point, the metabolic system, that is the blood sugar system. And that's why, I don't know if you've been reading about this, you probably have, George, because you keep up with this stuff. Have you noticed how now they're talking about how these GLP-1 receptor agonists are good for everything? They're good for your skin, and they're good for your heart, and they're good for weight. Why is that? Because they're working at this leverage point. They're working at the second point on what I call the triangle of disease. And by working on this leverage point, you get massive results upstream. It's like if you work at the root, you get massive results at the fruit. You don't have to work on every single branch of the tree. You just work on the soil. Now, GLP-1 receptor agonists are drugs, and they're going to have some side effects and toxicity. But you can activate your own GLP-1. How? By eating correctly, by supplementing, by exercising, by oxygenating, and by breathing, by hydration, and you'll activate your own GLP-1, and you'll achieve the same results that you would with a drug, with no toxicity, with no side effects, and you'll still get the same multiple benefits that you did with a GLP-1. The point I'm making, George, is we want to reach these leverage points. So if you have a skin problem or a heart problem or a neurological problem, you don't have to go to the dermatologist and the cardiologist and the neurologist. You can work at the leverage points. And the two major leverage points are the digestive system and the blood sugar system. And the third leverage point are what I call the adrenal thyroid complex, which is essentially the stress management system. And physiologically speaking, if you work on these three levels through digestion, by getting yourself on the Longevity Nightly Essence or the digestive enzymes or Dr. Ariaza's True to Life Liver Cleanse, you work on the blood sugar system by getting on the healthy blood sugar pack. You work on the adrenal thyroid complex through stress management, through essential fatty acids or your ultimate EFAs. This is telling you this definitively from my experience. There's not a single health challenge that cannot begin to resolve itself. And that's the beauty of seeing the body as a system. And that's the beauty of working on leverage points.
0: We're going to take calls very soon with pharmacist Ben Fuchs from criticalhealthnews.com. We'll also take calls next hour. So jump aboard and ask a question about your health. It's amazing the things that go on, Ben.
1: In terms of health? Oh, my God.
0: It is just incredible.
1: It's absolutely mind-blowing. What's going on with our health in this country and really around the world is biblical. It's epic. It's so disastrous, and it's so tragic because it's so easy to resolve.
0: I had a chance to watch some of the Emmys last night before the show, and they had a tribute to Michael J. Fox, who's got severe Parkinson's disease, as you know.
1: He's
0: a young guy. What happened to him?
1: Brain injury. You know, I don't know. You know, I'm not privy to Michael J. Fox's personal lifestyle, but I have read, and he was doing a lot of things that injured his brain. You know, people who get brain injuries oftentimes will get Parkinson's, but Parkinson's is also a degenerative condition. And by the way, there are Parkinson's mimics. I was just reading this today, George. There are diseases that mimic Parkinson's disease. Parkinson's disease is a generic phenomena. It's an inflammatory condition that affects parts of the brain. This idea of inflammation, by the way, is the key to everything. We've all heard the word inflammation, right? There isn't a single chronic degenerative disease that's not associated with inflammation. And I don't know if we have to take a break here, but understanding the inflammatory process is critical if you're going to understand how to reverse chronic degenerative disease. And let me tell you something, George. Inflammation is your best friend. Inflammation is your airbag. It's a beaver's dam that is protecting broken tissue. However, excessive out-of-balance inflammation is really the cause of all our problems. And interestingly, inflammation is a defensive response, which tells you that all our chronic diseases are caused by offensive agents. Remove the ability to deal with those offending agents, and inflammation will disappear, as will chronic degenerative disease.
0: How long should it take for supplementation to take effect?
1: Immediately, especially if you're deficient. And that's the beauty. Most of us are so deficient that as soon as we put nutrients into the system sucks those nutrients up like a dry sponge sucks up water. And this is one of the beauties, by the way, of Beyond Tangy Tangerine, and why I will go to my grave standing on every rooftop I could find and screaming at the top of my lungs, you need this stuff. You need Beyond Tangy Tangerine because it's liquid and it's dense. And it works super quickly, especially if you're deficient, which most of us are.
0: Well, don't go to your grave any earlier. We want you around for a long time, Ben, okay?
1: I appreciate that, buddy.
0: We'll come back in a moment with pharmacist Ben Fuchs from CriticalHealthNews.com, and we'll start phone calls, and we'll take calls next hour as well.
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9: Mainly clear and cool tonight with a low down of 45. Light winds out of the north. On Wednesday, partly cloudy and seasonal, a high of 71. Southeast winds of 5 to 10. For Wednesday night, mostly cloudy with a chance of light showers, low 56. Thursday, partly sunny and nice, a high near 73. Friday, much cooler, clouding up and breezy with widespread rainfall likely, high just 64. Saturday, mostly cloudy with a chance of showers, especially in the morning, high 67. On Sunday, mostly cloudy skies, a chance of showers late, high 68. Monday, mostly cloudy with a chance of rain, high 66. And Tuesday, partly to mostly cloudy and a bit cooler, high 65. Gradually moving from some summer-like weather to fall-like weather later this week. On 9 Storm Track, meteorologist Jackson Garlock at AM 550. 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

0: And welcome back. George Norrie, along with pharmacist Ben Fuchs from criticalhealthnews.com. And again, the number to call for assistance and information, 1-855-949-7234, which is the same as 1-855-949-RADIO. Ben, these television commercials with pharmaceuticals with their disclaimers are unbelievable. Now they're saying on some of them that you could die from it.
1: I know. It's crazy, George. I remember in pharmacy school, we had to watch a movie, an hour-long movie, about a revolutionary drug that was going to change the way cardiovascular and health and hypertension was managed. It was a beta blocker, they called it. And now they're all over the place. The movie was an hour long. The benefits of the movie, the benefits of this revolutionary drug were about 20 minutes long. And there was the rest of the movie was some lady reading the side effects for 40 minutes. One after another, after another, after another. But here's the thing, George. Side effects get all the attention. But let me tell you about a hidden side effect that all prescription drugs have. They cost us nutrition. Your body has to use vitamin C and magnesium and copper and zinc, among other nutrients, to detoxify the drugs. Which is why, George, if you're on a prescription drug or multiple prescription drugs, and most Americans or most older Americans anyway are on multiple prescription drugs, it becomes extra important to get on a nutritional supplement program. One of the most common questions that we get when somebody's on medicine is, will these nutrients interfere with my drugs? Which I find to be pretty ironic. But the answer to that question is, not only will they not interfere with, well, yeah, they'll interfere with your drug, they'll make your drug work better. And you won't need as much drug. And so if you're on a prescription drug now or multiple prescription drugs, it's extra important that you get on the Healthy Start Pack. It's extra important that you use the Beyond Tagging Tangerine, number one, to help restore the nutrients that are being lost through detoxification of the drug, and number two, to help your drugs work more effectively so you don't have to take as high a dose.
0: This is what baffles me. Maybe you can help me, being a pharmacist. How did they know that a certain drug could work on a certain ailment? How did they do that?
1: Isn't that amazing? That's why I got into pharmacy in the first place. I was so amazed that molecules could actually be created that would interact with various parts of the body, mostly to suppress things or to inhibit things, and that's pretty much how they work. They figure out what molecules are required to block chemical reactions, and then they modify the drugs so they're not as toxic. That's basically what pharmaceutical science is about. It's trying to find molecules, mostly the ones that are found in nature, and create analogs in a laboratory that will block the chemistry that's associated with, as I said earlier, inflammation, mostly, for the most part. There's other things, too. But for the most part, they block reactions that are associated with inflammation, and they modify them so the side effects are less. They can't eliminate them entirely, but they modify them so they're less. And it is a brilliant science, George. And
0: it
1: that's
0: really
1: what got
0: is.
1: Me – it's amazing. It's an amazing stuff. But you know what the most powerful drugs that we interact with on a daily basis are, of course? Food.
0: That's
1: every
0: right.
1: Single food you eat interacts with the body like a drug, except for the toxicity and the side effect is much less, although, you know, foods have toxicity and side effects, too.
0: How many of the drugs are based on real plants and things?
1: A lot of them. In fact, I would probably say, I venture to say most of them are analogs of something that's found in nature, and they're constantly, this is where drug companies look to find molecules. They go to the rainforest. You know, there's still unidentified plants in the rainforest. You know,
0: There's probably cures for cancer in the rainforest.
1: Very possibly. And also, interestingly, animals that are low on the evolutionary scale, like insects and reptiles, believe it or not, they also make medicine. Snakes, you know, they also make medicine inside their body. It's very interesting how animals that are low on the evolutionary scale have an ability to regenerate themselves, regenerate limbs. For example, salamanders can regenerate limbs after they're cut off. And as animals become more complex, those abilities tend to be lost. But the animals that are lower on the evolutionary scale tend to have an ability to heal and regenerate. And they look for molecules in those animals to as sources to create analogs for drugs.
0: Let's go to the phones west of the Rockies. Kathy is with us in Anaheim, California. Hi, Kath.
1: Hello, Kathy.
2: Hi, George. Hello, pharmacist Ben. Thank you for taking my call.
0: Of course.
2: I have just finished treatment for uterine cancer, and I think I've done everything with it. Surgery, chemo, radiation, specialized radiation at UCLA, and immunotherapy. One spot of cancer is gone, but there still remains a little bit of a tumor inside, but it was greatly diminished by the treatment. I feel from here on out, I need to do diet and supplementation and then throw my husband in the mix. They just said, you're going to need a hip replacement. We'll do that next month. So I went, we better both get on something to get ourselves ready for all of this.
1: You're a smart woman, Kathy, and congratulations on beating this thing for now. So what you want to make sure, absolutely, you're 100% correct. Cancers recur, and that's just the nature of them, and success is measured by five-year survival, but you deserve more than five-year survival. So what you want to do is you want to correct whatever was caused the cancer in the first place. Let me talk to you real quickly about cancer. Cancer is nothing more than cellular duress, stress on a cellular system. And that stress comes from nutritional deficiencies, it comes from toxicity, and it comes from oxygenation issues, which are related to inflammation. So the most important thing you can do as soon as you can is get on a nutritional supplement program, and I highly recommend the Basic Healthy Start Pack. That's first and foremost. Secondly, reduce your caloric intake as best as you can. The more calories you ingest, the less resources you're going to have available to fight off diseases and to fight off cancers, not to mention the way we eat today, you'll be interacting with all kinds of toxicity. So immediately reduce your caloric intake, and one of the great features of a nutritional supplement program is they give you nutrients without calories. So you get your nutrition and you don't have to burden the body with calories. So get on a supplement program. I highly suggest the Healthy Start Pack. Reduce your caloric intake. Then you want to start to improve blood circulation. The best way to do that is to get on an exercise program. It doesn't have to be intense. You don't need a gym membership. Just jumping up and down on a rebounder for 5 minutes a day is a great way to improve the circulation of blood. We talked earlier about the systems that are the leverage points in the systems of the body, and the blood is the key leverage point. And when we talk about the digestive system, the metabolic system, it's because of the blood. So keeping the blood moving is very important. Of course, the blood delivers oxygen and the blood delivers nutrients and the blood detoxifies. And then you want to make sure that you're breathing correctly. Cancer hates oxygen. Dr. Otto Warburg talked about this almost 100 years ago, and nobody ever brings this up. Cancer and oxygen are opposites. Cancer cells are cells that don't have enough oxygen, so making sure that you're practicing breathing exercises is very important. And one of the best ways to do this is to activate the relaxation nervous system. We call that the parasympathetic nervous system, through muscle relaxation, slow, deep, rhythmic breathing, kind, gentle thoughts and meditation, and also spirituality. And one of the most important things you could do, and this is for people who are dealing with cancer or post-cancer treatments, is visualization. You should get on YouTube or get on some kind of video where you can see a cancer cell and visualize that cancer cell completely disappearing. And that not as much important for you because you beat it, but people who are dealing with cancer, but even for you as well. Visualize your body clean and healthy and strong, and bring in spirituality and mental strategies into it as well. Between a good nutritional supplement program, caloric restriction, exercise, oxygenation, activating the parasympathetic relaxation nervous system, and using visualization techniques as well as bringing in spirituality and mentality and positive emotions, you should be living a good long life. And congratulations on beating this thing, Kathy. Good job.
0: Ben, what do you think of my theory that all of us have cancer cells?
1: Yes.
0: It just depends on our immune system.
1: George, I what you know about health, I never ceases to amaze me how much you know about health. And I know your mom brought you up with it, and you've been studying health your whole life pretty much.
0: Yeah.
1: But it never ceases to amaze me. You say the coolest things, and that's exactly right. Everybody has cancer all the time. It's just that most of us have an ability, or our bodies have an ability to fight the cancer. There's literally enzymes in the body that snip out mutations and snip out genetic changes. They call them scissorases. Literally, scissorases. ASC at the end of a word means enzyme, and they call these enzymes scissorases, and they actually get rid of cancer. Every once in a while, though, a rogue cell, somehow escapes the surveillance system and the immune system and the body's ability to fight the cancer, and that's what really causes the problem. But when you think about it, George, You got 100 trillion cells in your body.
0: Exactly.
1: And so, I mean, come on. All it takes is one to escape, and that's when we have cancer. But remember, cancer is a cancer cell. It's not really cancer. You know, we think of it like Kathy was talking, uterine cancer or breast cancer or prostate cancer. There's really no such thing as uterine cancer or prostate cancer. There is prostate cell cancer or uterine cell cancer. These are cellular phenomena. The medical model doesn't tell us this. They tell us it's an organ phenomena, and that allows them to take out the organ. See, a cancer cell is a cell that just doesn't know what else to do. It's under duress. It's starving. It's toxic. It's suffocating. It doesn't have a choice. So it says, I'm not going to be a liver. I'm not going to be a uterus. I'm not going to be a breast. I'm not going to be a prostate. I'm just going to divide on my own. It's almost like a sociopathic cell is what a cancer cell is. So what we need to do is we need to be nurturing and loving ourselves. And this is what nutrition is really all about. And not just nutrition, but all the things we talk about every 6 weeks on this program. It's really love, George. It's loving the body. It's loving ourselves. It's loving the cells. And ultimately, it's loving the divine source that put all those things and gave us all those things so that we could have a 100 or 120 year lifespan. And that's what it really is, what nutrition is. It's self-love to me. Taking care of the body is self-love. And really, we have a self-love deficiency in this country. We don't love ourselves. We don't love our bodies. If we did, we couldn't do what we do. We couldn't smoke. We couldn't eat the fast foods and the junk foods if we really loved our bodies. And that's really what our bodies are crying out for, the way I look at it as a healthcare professional.
0: Texts and tweets. Tom, what do you have for Ben?
3: Hey, Ben, in from Clarice in Kentucky. She says her doctor won't let her take the Tangy Tangerine because it interacts with blood thinners. She wants to know if the interactions are true.
1: Well, you know, that's a very interesting question, because blood thinning requires severe, powerful medication. The viscosity of the blood, the blood's clotting properties are tightly controlled by massive nested chemical reactions. And in order to thin the blood, you've got to have super heavy duty medication. So what the nutrients will actually do is they'll make the blood thinning drugs more powerful. So what you want to do, in my opinion, and you should always do this with your doctor, if anybody's listening, you don't want to do this on your own, you tell the doctor, I want to take the nutrients, why don't we just lower the dose on the medication? And then you could take the nutrients. And that's what I was saying earlier, how nutrients make your drugs more powerful so that you can take less drug. And that's always going to be to your advantage. The idea of not taking vitamin C and vitamin K and vitamin E and selenium and essential fats and all the wonderful nutrients that are beyond Tangy Tangerine because you're concerned somehow about the drugs, when the alternative is to change the dose on the drug and then take the nutrients, seems foolish to me.
0: First time caller, Barbara in San Diego. Hey, Barb, go ahead.
1: Hey, Barb.
4: Hi, George. Hi, Ben. I would like to know why at 74 years of age I am still suffering from acne. I've had it all my life, and when I was about 40 years of age, it started spreading to my body.
0: All right, you're the skin guy, Doc. Go ahead.
1: You asked the right person here, okay? So, and the fact that it's on your body tells you everything you need to know. You see, we call all blemishes on the skin acne, and that's not true. Acne is really a condition where the skin cells become clogged with sebum and rapidly dividing cells, and true acne only occurs in teenagers. What you're experiencing is lymphatic toxicity, and you can tell this because it's on your body. Anytime you have acne on your back or acne on your chest, your upper chest area, or all the way, sometimes people get acne on their butt or even on their private parts, all of this involves the lymphatic system. And given that you're 72 years old, I could tell you a couple things that you'll be surprised that I know. And I've obviously never talked to you before, Barb, but you must have had some issues with your, when you were younger, with your menstrual cycle. Probably didn't have a good menopause either, or perimenopause, because all of this involves the lymphatic system. The lymphatic system is very interesting because not only is it responsible for detoxification, but it's also responsible for the delivery of nutrients. So once it becomes clogged, you're off to the disease races. So my dear, you have a lymphatic issue. And what you need to do is you need to be working on the lymph system. There's many ways to do that. The first thing you want to do if you have a lymphatic issue is, surprise, surprise, you need to work on intestinal health. And Barb, I could tell you this. You probably had intestinal problems or digestive problems for a long time, and nobody's thought to correct those. So what you want to do is you want to start working on digestive health, and this is where a food diary becomes very valuable. And we have a free food diary available for you at criticalhealthnews.com. If you go to the website, just download your own food diary and link digestive problems to specific foods. And then at the same time, you want to start using nutritional supplements for the digestive system. And Jevy's got some amazing ones. One of my favorites is called I-26, and I would get on that right away if I were you, as well as the True to Life Liver Cleanser, Dr. Arya's Liver Cleanse. Do you have your gallbladder, by the way, Barb? Oh, is Barb on?
0: Coming up on the commercial. She can hear you, okay, though, Ben.
1: You want to finish up after the commercial, George?
0: Yep, we'll do that.
1: Okay.
0: Pharmacist Ben Fuchs, that toll-free number to call for assistance, 1-855-949-7234. Barb, just hang there. Ben will wrap up with you, and we'll take more calls next hour on Coast to Coast AM.
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4: A fatal helicopter crash in Los Angeles County. I'm Sue Guzman, Fox News. TV News helicopter has crashed at the scene of a deadly bus crash in Chatsworth, California.
5: Police confirm at least 3 people were killed. Another was taken to the hospital. Their condition is unknown. The chopper was responding to the scene of a bus crash when it went down, bursting into flames. Several nearby parked cars and shipping containers also caught fire. It's not clear yet how many people were inside the chopper or what news organization it was part of. Officials, though, say one of the people killed was on the ground. The FAA and the NTSB are investigating. The news chopper was covering a deadly bus crash in Chatsworth.
4: Fox's Lauren Green reporting. FBI Director Kash Patel facing intense questioning Tuesday by the Senate Judiciary Committee. Among the things he was talked about, the 2024 assassination attempt against then-candidate Donald Trump. Lawmakers concerned about the lack of information about the gunman Thomas Crooks, as we hear from Fox's Kevin Cork.
6: An anonymous donor paid for Crooks's cremation just days after the shooting. That, according to a trove of new documents provided to the Senate Judiciary Committee Chairman Chuck Grassley as part of his ongoing inquiry into the first Trump assassination attempt. Now, the gunman's father told federal investigators about that anonymous donor, and he seemed to suggest that since he was retired and his wife wasn't working, they couldn't afford to pay for the cremation. But that infuriated some lawmakers who expressed disgust that the FBI released the body for cremation just 10 days after the shooting. What's more, Crooks apparently had no friends as a teenager, according to his father. And also in that interview, he said he had a fascination with guns. And curiously, Crooks apparently used the alias Bob Dole while ordering suspicious packages.
4: President Trump on Truth Social said the attempt on his life was a Democratic plot to prevent him from running for president. 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
13: What's up, guys? It's Nia Su, and it's time to take the quiz.
8: Five questions in less than

0: Ecuador, and Colombia. The State Department notifying Congress Tuesday about the reprogramming of the funding. This comes after a recent visit to Central and South America by Secretary of State Marco Rubio as the Trump administration looks to crack down on drug trafficking and illegal immigration. The administration is also looking to improve relations with countries in the Western Hemisphere, which are aligned more with the president's agenda. John Saucier, Fox News.
1: The board at the Kennedy Center has voted to close the facility amid financial problems and a dispute over putting President Trump's name on the iconic venue. Here's Fox's Mike Emanuel.
2: There has been the ongoing legal battle over the name of the Performing Arts Center. For decades, it has been known as the Kennedy Center. The board has been trying to add President Trump's name to the building's facade and nearby outdoor plaza. Federal Judge Christopher Cooper again today blocked the board from adding the president's name, writing, quote, simply put, defendants cannot install memorials for President Trump or anyone or anything else at the Kennedy Center without Congress's blessing. With pending court challenges, it is not clear how long this closure will last.
1: For the third time, the House of Representatives has approved a war powers resolution aiming to halt President Trump's ability to continue military action without congressional approval in Iran. I'm Sue Guzman. This is Fox News.
3: Mainly clear and cool tonight with a low down to 45. Light winds out of the north. On Wednesday, partly cloudy and seasonal, a high of 71. Southeast winds of 5 to 10. For Wednesday night, mostly cloudy with a chance of light showers, low 56. Thursday, partly sunny and nice, a high near 73. Friday, much cooler, clouding up and breezy with widespread rainfall likely, high just 64. Saturday, mostly cloudy with a chance of showers, especially in the morning, high 67. On Sunday, mostly cloudy skies, a chance of showers late, high 68. Monday, mostly cloudy with a chance of rain, high 66. And Tuesday, partly to mostly cloudy and a bit cooler, high 65. Gradually moving from some summer-like weather to fall-like weather later this week. I'm 9 StormTrack meteorologist Jackson Garlock at AM 550. 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
1: And we've got pharmacist Ben Fuchs with us this hour taking your calls. We'll wrap up our call to Barbara in San Diego when we come back in just a moment on Coast to Coast. 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

0: 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And again, that toll-free number to call for assistance, 1-855-949-7234. Ben, let's go back to Barbara in San Diego. She's got that acne problem. You had a question for her? Go ahead.
1: Yes, Barbara, history of digestive issues. That's the key, because the lymphatic system starts at the digestive system and runs throughout the body. And when you have breakouts along the shoulders, the neck, the jaw, the décolleté area, all the way down the back into the buttocks and even the private parts, as I mentioned earlier, you're guaranteed dealing with a lymphatic issue, and that means a digestive problem as well. And I was the last thing before we went to the break, I was asking if you had your gallbladder.
2: I do have my gallbladder, yes.
1: Okay, do you have a history of digestive issues?
2: No.
1: Well, you might want to look closer at that, because it's not possible not to have a history of digestive issues. And that's a really important point, because these things go under the radar. We don't tend to notice them. But when you have acne along the back, and you should not have this this issue, and on the body area as well as on the face, the chances are almost 100% that you're dealing with a lymphatic issue, and that means a digestive issue. Until you get that down, nail that down, it's going to be not possible for you to solve the problem. And the real issue is the lymphatic system is a very key part of your immune system, and that means you're running higher risks for immune problems as you get older, and you don't want to have those. So get on Critical Health News, the criticalhealthnews.com website, and download a food diary and start to keep track of your foods and how you break out and how and see if you can notice digestive health issues. And I know you say you don't have them, but they're probably there and they're probably under the radar. And so you want to start charting those. And then simultaneous with that, you want to start using digestive support supplements. And before we went to the break, I was telling you about I-26. I know, George, you love the I-26.
0: I love that.
1: That is amazing. I take it every day myself. And I don't really have any dramatic digestive issues, but I certainly, when I stop taking the I-26, I notice that I have more. So I-26 is very important. You might also want to consider the Nightly Essence product. And as we age, we tend not to produce stomach acid and enzymes, which means we're not going to digest our food as effectively, and we're not going to absorb our nutrients as effectively. So I would also get on the Ultimate Enzymes from Longevity as well. And it's a good idea to use your Beyond. This is interesting, George. I don't know if you've heard this. It's a good idea to use a little Beyond Tangy Tangerine with your Ultimate Enzymes and with meals. It will help you digest your food and will also acidify the contents of your stomach. Long story short, Barb, you want to consider this to be a digestive health issue, and you want to find those digestive symptoms because, as I say, they go under the radar and they become transparent to us, especially if they've been occurring our whole life. And God bless you, because that is that's something that's much more serious than just acne. It could tumble out of control as you get older, and something that you want to really get a handle on.
0: Ben, why is it when we're teenagers do we all come out with acne and pimples?
1: Testosterone. Testosterone. By the way, indigenous cultures don't get acne. I don't know if you know that, George. There was a famous dentist named Dr. Weston Price, who actually did nutrition research on indigenous cultures, and he noticed that they don't get acne until they eat a Western diet. And what happens is, you see, George, sugar and processed foods throw off the male hormone system. And as we're younger, it throws off the male hormone system to the point where we get acne and we get breakouts. But as we get older, it throws off the male hormone system to the point where we become less masculine. And I have not a week goes by that I don't talk to a guy who's in his 40s or 50s and he wants more testosterone. And let me tell you something. If you have testosterone issues when you get older, you want to reduce your intake of fast-burning sugars and processed foods. Now, teenagers are already going to have a surge of testosterone right around puberty, but when you eat sugar and you eat fast food and you eat fast-burning carbohydrates, that gets exacerbated, and there's a very important relationship between insulin and acne. In fact, before Accutane came out, when I was a young pharmacist, we used to use diabetes medicine to treat acne.
0: Really?
1: Because, yes, exactly. Acne was called skin diabetes because of the relationship between testosterone and sugar and rapid division of cells. See, this is what acne is, George. What Barb was talking about is not really acne. Acne is really the rapid division of skin cells inside a follicle in combination with excessive secretion of sebum. Then you get bacteria that are involved, but the initial issue is rapid division of cells and secretion of oils, and those are tightly regulated and controlled by testosterone, male hormone, and the overlap between milk, by the way, dairy, and sugar and processed food and excessive secretion of insulin and something called IGF-1 or insulin-like growth factor is intimate and tightly bound to each other. So get off the milk, get off the dairy in general, and reduce your intake of fast-burning sugars, and you'll find less sebum and less blemishes.
0: Let's go to John in Wisconsin. Go ahead, John.
3: Hello, George. Hello, Ben. Brief comment and a question, please.
1: Yes, sir. I have anxious
3: attachment, which has resulted in a lifetime of poor decisions. Recently, my doctor, who monitors my high blood pressure, wanted to put me on some type of psychotic pill to help balance me. However, I believe that would only treat the symptom, not the problem. My question, Ben, is, could you recommend any nutrients to help me with my issue? And George, thank you for taking my call.
1: 100%. The B complex, those are your anti-stress vitamins, particularly vitamin B3, which is niacin, but the entire B complex. And by the way, that's one of the great benefits of Beyond Tangy Tangerine is the B complex content. And nutritional deficiencies can definitely lead to anxiety. Also changes in blood sugar, hypoglycemia, that's low blood sugar, and hyperglycemia, high blood sugar, and they go together. Both of those.
0: And longevity has what is called stress, right?
1: De-stress, and they feature one of the most underappreciated B vitamins, which is vitamin B5. The de-stress is a great product. I would also get on the Beyond Tangy Tangerine and the entire Healthy Start Pack. And you know what, George? I just bought something for folks who like this kind of stuff. I do a show called The Mineral Way, and if you go to themineralway.com, you'll get a whole bunch of podcasts where myself and Dave Michaels. I think you know Dave, George.
0: Yeah, good guy.
1: Really good guy. And we do a program called The Mineral Way every Monday, and all the archives are on themineralway.com. And also I have archives at pharmacistbensacademy.com, a whole bunch of archives, and we do Zoom calls there. And I know, George, I forgot to tell you, I have a podcast starting next week where we're going to talk about aging and nutritional supplementation. It's going to be called Age Well. I'll tell you about it the next time I'm on the program. But themineralway.com and pharmacistbensacademy.com are great places to get more information. 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
0: Texts and tweets. Tom, what do you have for Ben?
4: Hey, Ben, Marty in South Florida says he's 70 and he has the appetite of a 24-year-old. He wants to know why.
1: Is that good or bad? He's eating a lot of food.
4: He doesn't
0: Depends
4: say.
0: How much does he weigh, Tommy? Does it say?
4: Yeah. It does not say.
1: Yeah, you know, that's interesting. One of the most important reasons why we overeat, aside from the mental and emotional reasons, because, you know, eating makes us happy. So that's you know, filtering that out, is nutritional deficiencies. We're eating to get nutrients. And because there's no nutrients in our food, we keep eating. Our body says, hey, that wasn't it. Let's get some more. And we keep eating it. Not usually, but from an evolutionary perspective, whenever we got calories, we got nutrients. You know, when you ate a woolly mammoth or a whale, you know, or whatever indigenous people ate or whatever, from an evolutionary perspective, they got nutrients with it. Today, you don't get the nutrients with the calories. So we're eating calorie after calorie after calorie, and we're missing the nutrients. And this is why, George, when somebody gets on a nutritional supplement program, one of the first things that happens is they eat less food. And they lose weight because you're getting the nutrients without the calories. Calories are work for the body. You know, machinery, high-tech machinery doesn't like heat. That's why you have a fan in your hard drive and you got a fan in your engine because heat burns out your engine, burns out your hard drive. Calorie comes from the word heat. A calorie is heat. And so the more calories you're eating, the hotter your body's running, the more you're burning out your tissues. So one of the critical key elements of reversing the aging process and of increasing longevity is less calories. And one of the best ways to assure less calories, of course, is to get on a good, solid nutritional supplement program like the Healthy Start Pack.
0: All right. Next up, Sue is with us in North Carolina. Hello, Sue.
5: Hello, George. Hello, Ben.
1: Hi there.
5: Yes, hi. I had a question. What are the various things that can cause hives?
1: Oh, very good question. That's another skin issue. Hives are always an allergic reaction. And they're always related to a molecule that people don't talk anywhere nearly enough about, in my opinion, called histamine. Now, we've all heard of antihistamines, and antihistamines are used for antipsychotic medication, for helping you sleep, as well as for allergic reactions like hives.
0: Benadryl, right?
1: Benadryl, exactly. What people don't realize, George, is histamine is made in your intestine, and histamine is found in foods, particularly leftover foods and processed foods. So lowering histamine is a critical element of reducing not only allergic reactions, but also female health issues like endometriosis and fibromyalgia and even cancers and problems with the menstrual cycle. So when you have hives, you've got a histamine reaction. So first of all, you could use the drug Benadryl. It could be effective, but you want to figure out why you're secreting histamine. And that, guess where that's going to be coming from? The intestine, as you know, all roads lead to the intestine, George. So look to foods, get yourself on the Critical Health News website and download a food diary and link the foods to the hives. Now, there's also wonderful nutrients that act like antihistamines. For example, vitamin C is a powerful antihistamine. Zinc is a powerful antihistamine. Longevity's got two great products, one called the CFX, which is a vitamin C product, and your Zinc FX. I would get on both of those if I were you. And also, interestingly, I don't know if you know this, George, melatonin is a great antihistamine.
0: Mm-hmm.
1: So you can use your sleep gummies. Have you tried the sleep gummies, George? Oh, my gosh. Those will mock you. They are incredible. And I would get on those sleep gummies as well, ma'am, if I were you. And then you might also want to start focusing on digestive health using the I-26 as well as the Nightly Essence probiotics. Focus on intestinal health. And that's true for all histamine reactions. And as I say, female health issues are often related to histamine, and hives are 100% a histamine reaction.
0: Ben, measles seem to be coming back. How do measles kill?
1: The measles is a virus, you know, and viruses are very interesting. We still don't really understand viruses. They're little pieces of information, like computer viruses, except they're biological viruses. And they just want to replicate. And so a virus will, like measles virus or shingles virus or herpes virus or whatever kind of virus, they take over your cell's chemistry, your cell's genetics, and they make copies of themselves, and they fill up a cell, and then they explode. And then they do the same thing with other cells, and ultimately they kill your cells. And that's how all viruses kill. And the measles virus, I've been reading about the measles virus actually more and more. And that's just part of the world. And the best way to deal with the measles virus or the herpes virus or the virus that supposedly came out here a few years ago is strengthen your immune system. Build that immunity. And once again, the immune system lives in the digestive system. That's the headquarters for the immune system. You have immunity everywhere, but the headquarters is in the intestine, and that means foods, foods, foods. There's also wonderful nutrients you can take to support the immune system. You probably know this, George. The ultimate selenium is very helpful for any kind of viral infection or any kind of immune infection. And, of course, just a general healthy start pack, general nutritional supplement program.
0: Let's go to Ed in New York. Ed, go for it.
1: Hey, Ed.
6: Hi, Dr. Fuchs. I've got an enlarged prostate, and it's stopping my urine flow, and upcoming surgery called Aquablation is going to take place most likely in a couple months. And I'm on Tamsulosin to help the flow of the urine and finasteride to reduce the size of the prostate. And I was just calling you to see, well, I mean, it looks like surgery is what's going to be done, but the medicines just aren't kicking in.
0: And well, let me ask you this first, Ed. Have they done a cancer biopsy on you yet?
6: Well, they have. Well, I know they haven't. No.
0: They should.
1: They call
0: then,
1: it,
0: don't you think?
1: Well, did they call it BPH? Did they use the term BPH?
6: Yeah.
1: Okay.
6: BPH.
1: So, yes. Yeah. So BPH is benign. It stands for benign prostatic hyperplasia. It's basically an enlarged prostate. The reason the prostate gets enlarged is, and the prostate is a fatty gland, is because of the wrong kinds of fats. And we're all doing it. French fries and pizza and hush puppies and, you know, anything that's a processed fat. Doc has been talking about this, by the way, for decades, about the problems with processed fats and excess fat ingestion. So you want to treat prostate issues, as a digestive issue around fats, and also probably insulin and sugar. Yongevity's got a couple really good products for prostate issues, and I would get on the ProstFX as soon as possible. ProstFX. And it's got all the great nutrients for the prostate, and that includes, George, pumpkin seeds, which I know, or pumpkin seed oil, which I know.
0: I love those.
1: I know you're a big fan of those. Omega fats, omega-3 fats, and zinc and selenium. It's all found in the ProstFX. And you may also, sir, you may also want to, whether you've been diagnosed as such as a diabetic or not, you may also want to treat yourself like a diabetic, because part of this syndrome that is referred to as metabolic syndrome, which is a blood sugar issue, is BPH, benign prostatic hyperplasia. So I would be getting on the ProstFX, and I would probably, if I were you, start to treat yourself, even if you haven't been diagnosed as such, as a diabetic, and restrict your calories, especially those that are coming from processed sugars and refined sugar, soda pop, and desserts, and bread, and pasta, and such. And you may also want to consider the healthy blood sugar pack, but the ProstFX is a must. You'll notice a dramatic difference, and it'll happen pretty quickly.
0: Ben, what do you think of a juice called cranberry pomegranate?
1: Pomegranate is amazing. Oh, my goodness. And cranberry is pretty darn good, too.
0: Good for the prostate, isn't it?
1: Absolutely, it's good for the prostate. Pomegranate in particular is good for the prostate. Pomegranate has something in it, I don't know if you've heard of this, called urolithin. Have you heard of this stuff called urolithin?
0: I have not. So,
1: urolithin, or urolithin A, sometimes people call it, is made by bacteria in the gut, and it's found abundantly in pomegranates. If you're dealing with intestinal issues, it's very likely that you may have low urolithin. And urolithin plays a very, very important role in the immune system, as well as in protecting against inflammation as an anti-inflammatory. And pomegranate is nature's richest source of urolithin. And, of course, cranberry. Everybody knows about cranberry for the urinary tract because of the sugars in cranberry. I'm not a big fan of cranberry, I have to say. But pomegranate, I love pomegranate.
0: How does that work on the prostate?
1: The urolithin is an anti-inflammatory, absolutely. It's one of the best anti-inflammatories that you could ever use. And interestingly, it's made by the body. It's made by bacteria inside the body. If you're not making them, if you're not making bacteria, you can get your urolithin A from supplements, or you can get it from pomegranate seeds, from eating, drinking pomegranate juice, or eating pomegranate seeds.
0: We'll come back after the break with pharmacist Ben Fuchs from criticalhealthnews.com. 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There's a full staff behind him right now taking notes on everything he's talking about. So if you're in bed or driving and you can't write, just call that number and they'll give you the info. 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
9: Mainly clear and cool tonight with a low down of 45. Light winds out of the north. On Wednesday, partly cloudy and seasonal, a high of 71. Southeast winds of 5 to 10. For Wednesday night, mostly cloudy with a chance of light showers, low 56. Thursday, partly sunny and nice, a high near 73. Friday, much cooler, clouding up and breezy with widespread rainfall likely, high just 64. Saturday, mostly cloudy with a chance of showers, especially in the morning, high 67. On Sunday, mostly cloudy skies, a chance of showers late, high 68. Monday, mostly cloudy with a chance of rain, high 66. And Tuesday, partly to mostly cloudy and a bit cooler, high 65. Gradually moving from some summer-like weather to fall-like weather later this week. I'm 9 Storm Track meteorologist Jackson Garlock at AM 550, FM 99.9, WSAU.
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11: 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Right at the top of the homepage, it says Insider. Click that button, fill it out, and you've got it. The other way is to go to your app store. Look for the app. The app is there for you. And with the app, you can just download the show, and it's wonderful, and you can sign up to be an insider that way as well. And if you live in Canada, you can become a member too. Now, Ben was talking about testosterone. Here you go.
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0: West of the Rockies, Camilla's with us in Sacramento, California. Hi there.
2: Hi, and thank you for everything that you do, just being so wonderful and brilliant and helpful, both of you, in your ways that you do.
0: You are very welcome, Camilla.
1: Thank you, ma'am.
2: Thank you. I really, really, really mean it. When I was a kid, I was always super strong and sort of gangly and energetic and hanging off things and climbing trees and stuff. And then in high school, I remember in dance class, they dunked us all in a giant tank of water and said I had 7% body fat, which kind of made the other girls go, wow, you know, we didn't have that. And I didn't know why I had it. I just kind of was always strong and energetic. And then about, I would say, 8 years ago, I started getting migraines. And so I got on a medication I'd never been on, a pharmaceutical ever. And it's called sumatriptan.
1: Mm-hmm.
2: And so fast forward in the last couple years, about two years ago, I started to my very supple. In fact, the doctor said I had hyperflexivity syndrome because I was very always so limber, and I just started tightening up, really tightening up to the point where not only couldn't I do the splits and everything else, I could barely squat down. I would spend hours and hours in a squat position before that, sculpting and doing, I'm a sculptor. And so I was like, what's happening with me? And then my hips started hurting. My knees started hurting. Things started popping, cracking and making sounds. And I'm like, something is happening to me. So I went to my doctor and I had a limp at that point. I have a limp. I kind of hobble around now. And, he sent me to get an x-ray. I knew that wouldn't show anything, but the MRI, when I got the MRI, my doctor read the radiology report and said, wow, he said, no wonder you're in pain. And then he read me this long list of, he's like, your bones are disintegrating and you have bone spurs and you have no cartilage and you need a full hip replacement.
1: Oh my gosh.
2: Sent me to an orthopedic surgeon, and they said, you absolutely need a full hip replacement. And I said, well, I would like to try supplements. And
1: yeah.
2: They said, I said, is there is there any other thing I can do other than surgery? Absolutely not. You absolutely need surgery. And I, of course, thought of you, and I immediately ordered tangy tangerine and the OsteoFX, and I started taking them, and I, believe it or not, like within 2 months, I would say, I just felt so much better. Like a lot of the pain went away. I could walk without a limp. I mean, literally Praise like God. Months, like a couple months. And so I ran out. And I honestly have never even ordered anything. I've literally never. It was the first thing I've ever ordered online. And so I was trying to actually ask someone else to do it for me. And so I asked them again. I said, please, because I could notice, I can notice a huge difference, like in the gap, because there was a month gap. And so there was a huge difference. But I have this, like, horrendous MRI. And everything's falling apart evidently, and it's, the surgery is a must. And so I have a question, a couple questions. I mean, I gotta get on whatever you recommend because it, I know it's gonna work. I just know it. Even though I have this terrible, you know, diagnosis. But I feel like if I stick to it, it'll work. I don't know where the migraines came from, but I had a feeling. I was kind of walking in my backyard one day, and God told me, you know, it's the sumatriptan that you took. And so I tried to look up some things about it, and I was wondering if you, because I'm not good on the computer research or anything, but do you know if sumatriptan could possibly damage bones somehow?
3: Well, first, do you mind if I ask you how old you are, ma'am? Can I ask you how old you are? Hello?
2: I'm sorry. I'm late 50s.
3: Late 50s. Okay.
2: I still have my period. I'm, like, super healthy.
3: Okay.
2: Otherwise, like, none of my friends, like, everybody, you know, doesn't have their period. They don't have... It's like long gone, and I'm super healthy otherwise, but I'm like hobbling around. So not anymore.
3: Well,
2: so not completely.
3: Well, that's awesome. That's awesome. Praise God, first of all. That's a wonderful story. And George, that's why I do this. That's why we all do this at Longevity.
0: Exactly.
3: Because of what you just heard. And we hear it all the time. That's why when I come on this program, I'm so passionate about this because we hear these stories all the time. And as I mentioned earlier, when you're deficient in nutrients, your body will suck them up like a dry sponge sucks up water. And that's exactly what you experienced, ma'am. You were dealing with nutritional deficiencies, severe ones, and there's probably an element of toxicity as well. And so it's not a surgical issue, but if you go to a carpenter, he's going to use a hammer and nail. And if you ask him to fix your engine or your transmission, he's going to destroy your transmission, but you're going to a carpenter to fix your engine. You know what I'm saying? If you go to somebody who works on cabinets and you're asking to fix your transmission, they're going to destroy your transmission. And that's the problem. The medical model is not equipped to deal with what your problem is, which was nutritional deficiency and a combination of toxicity. And I would venture to say, and by the way, sumatriptan works by changing the vasculature. Migraine headaches are caused by opening up of blood vessels, and sumatriptan works by changing, by tightening the blood vessels in the brain. So, why do blood vessels open up? Because of allergic mediators and inflammatory chemicals that get into the blood. And there's a very important relationship between female hormone, estrogen, as well as digestive toxicity and the aforementioned histamine that we talked about earlier, and migraine headaches. So it's no surprise to me that the Beyond Tangy Tangerine had such a dramatic impact on you, but you need more than that. I would be working on digestive health. That would be the first thing I think of because of this, the very intimate connection between the digestive system and migraine headaches. It may be certain foods that are causing the problem. One of the issues that occurs as we become toxic and labor under nutritional deficiencies is our blood becomes acidic. When the blood becomes acidic, the bones will dissolve. And for the doctors to say that your bones were in such a disastrous state tells me that your blood has been acidic for a long time. So alkalinizing the blood becomes very important, and that's a function of nutritional supplementation as well as digestive health strategies. And I would get on criticalhealthnews.com and do a food diary
1: link your symptoms, particularly the migraine symptoms, to specific foods that you're eating, and then do an elimination diet. And I'd also get on all the digestive support supplements that I could find, including the I-26, as well as the ultimate enzymes and the nightly essence. Migraine headaches and food allergies and food problems go hand in hand, so it would not surprise me if you've had long-standing issues that way. And at the age of, you know, in your late 50s, they could be piling up. So it's not a medical condition that you have. It is a health condition, which is different from medicine. But if you go to a medicine person, they're going to give you surgery. And I would highly encourage you not to have a hip replacement until you control or fix your blood, because you're going to have another hip replacement shortly afterwards. And that happens all the time, by the way, 5 years after a hip replacement, people have to have another one if you don't correct the problem, which is the acid blood. And that comes from the digestive system. And thank you for sharing that story. That's a really cool thing.
0: Tom has a final text and tweet for you, Ben. What do you have, Tom?
4: Yes. Hey, Ben, Sheila in Maine says her toenails grow back too long quickly, and she wants to know if that's normal. I know.
1: So, why are you laughing?
4: Well, because you made me laugh.
1: long toenails are actually great. That means you're growing fast. And that's a sign of good health. When a good healthcare professional, particularly a good skincare professional, will always look at your nails, because the nails are an indicator of how fast your body is repairing. You want your nails to be hard, and you want them to be growing fast. So that's a very good thing, and that's a sign of good health. Just keep them trimmed, because you don't want to offend anybody. But other than that, that's a sign of really good health.
0: Is that the same with fingernails, Ben?
1: Same with fingernails, absolutely. You want your fingernails hard. You don't want any spots. You don't want any spooning or any ridges. And you want them to be pink, and you want them to be growing at a nice clip, no pun intended. And that's a sign of good health. And like I say, a good healthcare professional will always look at the nails.
0: Let's go to Jeremy in North Dakota. Hello, Jeremy. Go ahead.
5: Hello. It's about time. I have a question. How do I get myself off of Jardians?
1: I'm sorry, off of what? I didn't hear that.
5: Jardians.
1: Oh, Jardians. Oh, okay, gotcha. Yeah.
0: What is that, Ben?
1: That's an anti-diabetic, anti-diabetes drug. Jardians is one of those old school, well, not really old school, but it's compared
0: Jardians.
1: To the GLP-1s. Yeah, compared to the GLP-1s. It's somewhat old school. You want to treat yourself like a diabetic by using all of the anti-diabetic strategies. By the way, Youngevity's got a great GLP-1 activator system. I would call Critical Health News, ask them about that. Also get on the Healthy Blood Sugar Pack, which features chromium and vanadium, the Sweeties product, as well as the Ultimate Selenium. If you want to go all out, there's other nutrients that you could use, including the Ultimate MSM for blood sugar control. Eat more fiber. You know, start your day off with a fiber beverage. That's a great, great way to help naturally lower your blood sugar, and also water first thing in the morning. A fiber beverage, by the way, is ground up flax seeds and water with a little bit of stevia or maybe some honey, a touch of honey or cinnamon. Cinnamon's great for your blood sugar, too. And then also starting – all diabetics should do this, or anybody who's worried about their blood sugar. Start your morning off with 32 ounces of water with a little Beyond Tangy Tangerine in there, and you'll naturally lower your blood sugar concentration. This is how easy it is, George. Health is not complicated. Medicine's complicated. Health is not complicated, and medicine is not about health. That is not true. That is a myth. Medicine is there to repair us if we're injured, but it's not there to keep us healthy. If you want to thrive and you want to be healthy, this is a lifestyle issue, and nothing is more important when it comes to lifestyle than a good, solid nutritional supplement program. And if you want more information and you like this kind of stuff, go to themineralway.com or pharmacistbensacademy.com and check out my podcast, Age Well, which starts next Monday. And George, thank you so much for doing this. This is truly the Lord's work that you do every 6 weeks to help people get healthy. And you're such a beautiful human being. It's just an honor to be on with you, George, for the last 13 years.
0: Well, you know, Ben, I decided years ago I want my listeners to be healthy.
1: And, yeah, it shows.
0: We've had a few of them who have passed on, and it's upsetting.
1: It is upsetting. And, you know, you don't only help them be physically healthy. You help them with mental health. You help them with emotional health. And you help them understand how the world works. And what you're doing, George, is it's a beautiful thing. And I've been listening to you now for almost, I guess, 20 years now. And you're still just as earnest and sincere and God-loving and good as you were from the minute I first heard you. It's filling in for Art Bell all those years ago.
0: Where does the clock go, Ben?
1: I know. It's crazy, right? Thank you so much, George.
0: All right, my friend, be well. Ben Fuchs, criticalhealthnews.com is the website to go to. And again, here's that toll-free number to call for assistance, 1-855-949-7234, which is the same as 1-855-949-RADIO. Pharmacist Ben Fuchs, Dr. Drew Peterson pops up every 3 weeks, and they switch back and forth, and Dr. Randy Shannon is involved, too. We'll be back in a moment to talk about the afterlife right here on Coast to Coast AM.
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3: The High Court rules. I'm Ted Lindner, Fox News. President Trump lashing out at the U.S. Supreme Court over its decision on mail-in ballots. Attorney General Todd Blanche says the Justice Department will comply with the order, but he said the administration wants to assure free and fair elections. Blanche also says the president's frustrated by recent rulings.
4: The idea that President Trump shouldn't be allowed to communicate to the American people his frustration, I don't share that.
3: In a social media post, the president wrote the justices are not the people he interviewed, but merely a shell of their original selves. Police in Los Angeles tonight investigating a chopper crash involving a news gathering team.
5: Police confirm at least three people were killed. Another was taken to the hospital. Their condition is unknown. The chopper was responding to the scene of a bus crash when it went down, bursting into flames. Several nearby parked cars and shipping containers also caught fire. It's not clear yet how many people were inside the chopper or what news organization it was part of. Officials, though, say one of the people killed was on the ground. The FAA and the NTSB are investigating. The news chopper was covering a deadly bus crash in Chatsworth.
3: Fox's Lauren Green. It's not known what led to the crash. Delaware's primary election taking place Tuesday. Incumbent Chris Coons in his bed for a third full term, winning the Democratic nomination for the Senate. He'll face off in November against the winner of the Republican primary, Michael Katz. In the state's only congressional House race, incumbent Sarah McBride running unopposed in the Democratic primary. The Kennedy Center closing, at least for now. The board voted to close over financial issues and a dispute over putting President Trump's name on the iconic performing arts venue. Prior to Tuesday's board meeting, a federal judge blocked the Kennedy Center board from adding Trump's name to the structure or grounds, saying it would violate an earlier ruling that his name was illegally added to the building. America's listening to Fox News.
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7: 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Stacey Keach, Sean Astin, Michael York, and Kristen Bell provide the voices for some of Jesus' notable followers. 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
3: Increasing concerns over the advancement of artificial intelligence continue to ripple across Capitol Hill and the private sector. Fox's Aisha Hosni with details on that and more from the White House.
9: House Speaker Mike Johnson downplaying AI doomsday warnings as AI continues to confound Washington. Senate Minority Leader Chuck Schumer slamming Republicans for not reining it in. At the center of the president's decision is the AI race with China. Just last week, the government identified six Chinese AI firms accused of stealing data from American AI companies. Meanwhile, the president on Truth Social claiming new evidence shows the Butler, Pennsylvania assassination attempt

0: March about some nefarious behavior online, allegedly by Kramer. He was intercepted in a hotel parking lot in Cranberry Township, with authorities seizing a semi-automatic rifle, high-capacity magazines, nearly 200 rounds of ammunition, 30 knives, and a prayer rug, according to FBI Director Kash Patel.
1: Jonathan Hunter, Kramer had allegedly been on the FBI's radar since 2023 when he was charged and adjudicated delinquent by Pennsylvania state authorities for an alleged role in a plot to commit a mass casualty incident and for allegedly possessing child sex abuse material. I'm Ted Lindner. This is Fox News.
2: Mainly clear and cool tonight with a low down of 45. Light winds out of the north. On Wednesday, partly cloudy and seasonal, a high of 71. Southeast winds of 5 to 10. For Wednesday night, mostly cloudy with a chance of light showers, low 56. Thursday, partly sunny and nice, a high near 73. Friday, much cooler, clouding up and breezy with widespread rainfall likely, high just 64. Saturday, mostly cloudy with a chance of showers, especially in the morning, high 67. On Sunday, mostly cloudy skies, a chance of showers late, high 68. Monday, mostly cloudy with a chance of rain, high 66. And Tuesday, partly to mostly cloudy and a bit cooler, high 65. Gradually moving from some summer-like weather to fall-like weather later this week. I'm 9 StormTrack meteorologist Jackson Garlock at AM 550. 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

0: over, crossed over. If I never have a cent, I'll be rich as Rockefeller. Gold dust at my feet, on sunny side of the street.
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2: Up next, Regan Forsen back with us with his latest work, 3 hours, 33 minutes in heaven, as we talk about the afterlife. And then later on, we'll take your calls right here on Coast to Coast AM. 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

0: And welcome back. George Norrie with you. Author Regan Forston with us, former board member overseeing public engagement at the Newton Institute, which is a leading organization dedicated to the exploration of reincarnation and the afterlife, with an extensive background in spiritual research and personal studies, including three reported journeys to the afterlife. Regan has contributed to both national and international conversations on life beyond physical existence. His latest book, 3 Hours, 33 Minutes in Heaven. Regan, welcome back. How have you been?
1: Hey, George, I've been just fine. You know, you always sound up for these shows. I don't know how you do it because I see a lot of people and you're busier than me. And I think we're about the same age too. So, I'm just trying to keep myself healthy. And that's why I use some of the longevity products, you know. Ben, you were on, and I met Joe Wallach one time back at the longevity where they, down in San Diego, where they have their warehouse, and got me on some healthy stuff. So I'm on no drugs right now, 76, and I'm pretty healthy.
0: Good for you.
1: I want, you know, you and I need to be around with all these changes going on now just to see what's going to happen, George.
0: That's really. How did you get involved in writing about the afterlife, Regan?
1: Well, that's because when I was in training at the Newton Institute to become a facilitator on the fourth day that we're there, they surprised us and they said, okay, all you guys, tomorrow morning, you're going to the afterlife. And I kind of freaked out because I went, you're kidding me. Oh, my God. You know, because I was thinking while I was in training, I said, I want to experience this myself, because if I'm going to be helping other people, I want to know what it's like. And I want to, you know, have been there myself. And so just like in hypnotherapy school 20 years ago, I was the last one in the class to experience hypnosis because I couldn't get my brain to just shut down and allow it to happen. And so the first time, the next morning, here we go. And I'm already thinking, oh, this is going to be hard for me. And, the facilitator finally gave up and he said, okay, we need more work on Regan. So about, 4 days later in the training, somebody had worked with me on some stuff and some childhood stuff I was carrying around. And, when we did it, darned if I didn't have the experience of my life. Now I can say I've been 4 times, George, because this last weekend I was at with Dolores Cannon School of QHHT, which I'm certified with also.
0: Yeah.
1: We had a 5-day conference and we did a group session where just did a quick kind of thing, and I had a visitation from Dolores Cannon and Michael Newton together, and it was beautiful. I mean, what we were trying to do is contact aliens, because, you know, they use a higher frequency sometimes, you know, telepathy and higher frequency than us. So there was 500 of us there going into trance, and a lot of them contacted the aliens. It was amazing. But me, I'm thinking I'm making it up in my mind. You know, I think, oh, I'm seeing some aliens or something, I'm thinking. And I really think I was just using my imagination. And then I fell asleep for a little bit. And then, because this was an hour-long thing, and then I kind of woke up a bit. And all of a sudden I'm conscious, and here comes Dolores Cannon. Oh, my gosh, but she looked like, she looked like she was like 35, 40 years old. And then Michael Newton was on the left, and he was all dressed in blue. And Dolores Cannon said, I've been saving something for you. And she handed me a gold key, which was pretty cool. And then she had another gift for me. And I looked to my right, and she's walking in with a bride. And it was in this beautiful, you know, gown with a veil. And the bride took the veil off, and it was whatever you call it, they wear over their heads. And it was my wife, Patty. And I started crying like a baby, George.
0: Oh my God.
1: And it was showing me this connection that I have with this woman. You know, I mean, it's, and then all of a sudden I'm in this trance kind of like, and I go, okay, just shut up, Regan, you're there, because there was so much emotion tied to it. And that's, you know, we've talked before about past life regression. How do you know if it's your imagination?
0: Mm-hmm.
1: Or is it really happening? And most of the time people can tell because of the emotion that comes along with what they're seeing. You know, like if I just said, okay, George, imagine you're a Roman soldier and you're going hand-to-hand combat. You know, our minds can imagine that. But if all of a sudden you're feeling the blows and you feel the emotion that's going along with that fight, then you kind of go, oh, boy, I couldn't have made that up. You know, that's just beyond. And that's how a lot of people tell when they're in the zone, as I say. And most people can get there, George, in past life regression. It's about 90% of people, very first time they do it with our protocol, because our protocol is different than a normal hypnotic induction. It's way more slow and steady. Sometimes the induction takes 45 minutes or an hour, where if you go into a hypnotherapist to stop smoking or lose weight or change habits, they do about a 10-minute induction or 15-minute induction. And that's why I think a lot of people don't reach that really deep level. So we just go slow and steady and slow and steady. And then most people are able to do it. And the good news is, too, that people that need a second or third session, most of those are successful. So to get people to the afterlife, to spend hours there, it's like having a near-death experience without the death part. And we do it in such a scientifically structured way that they get a lot of work done over there, George. They find out the truth to so many things about their life. I had a priest, he flew in. I'm in San Francisco area, but we do these either online or in person. During COVID, we found out we can do the same thing online with the same success rate, which was beautiful, because now we're doing them all over the world. I'm just one of 260 now, and we're in 45 countries, trained. And quantum healing, Dolores Cannon School, and Julia, her daughter, is doing a wonderful job of carrying on for her mother. They've got about 4,000 people now around the world. It's the world is changing now. People want to see what it's like on the afterlife before going there permanently. There's a way to do it in a very safe, drug-free, fully conscious way, you know. It's exciting. And since I was on last time, I've got so much stuff here. I'm going to try not to talk too fast, because I know we'll just get in so much. And another time we can get what we didn't get, but, had some amazing, interesting past lives, that I've had with people since I was on last time, George. Last time we were talking about the aliens and things. I had a couple of, people that were reptilian in other lifetimes on there. But recently, matter of fact, yesterday, I had a client. One of the things, and we call these life between life sessions, we get them to a counsel on the other side, and the counsel will answer all their pre-prepared questions they have about their life. Most people want to know, you know, what the heck am I doing down here? Why is life so difficult?
0: How did I get back down here, right?
1: Right, yeah. I mean, what was I thinking when I decided to come back down? And about relationships, you know, why is it so hard for me to get along with somebody? Why did I have these illnesses and things like this? And they get answers to all that over there. Pretty much, George, I've had people have 20, 30 questions sometimes, and they get all of them answered. Sometimes they get specifics. Sometimes they get hints a little bit, because they need to figure some stuff out themselves. Like they'll say, well, we could tell you the answer to that, but you're in the learning process right now and you need to go through it and figure it out, because you're going to have a great learning experience from it. But sometimes they'll just give you the answer. You know, like people ask, well, I'm thinking of moving to so-and-so, or, you know, I want to change jobs. What do you see me doing? Things like that. And they're happy to, they're just like this council that shows up for everybody, George. They're like wise life coaches. Everybody has a council. I've done 500 of these myself now. And everybody has their own individual council who knows all about them. And they're there to do nothing more than to assist you and to help you to figure things out, to let you know that you're not alone. You know, there's no condemnation. There's no, you know, punishment, no anything, even though they've screwed up a lot of their life or something. It's all about, where are you now and what have you learned, and let's help you to get further. And that's what I love about this work, George, is it's every time I'm sitting next to somebody and they're experiencing the afterlife, I feel like I'm in heaven myself. And so it's a great job. And I imagine you have, you know, the people you talk to, especially like in their Beyond Belief show, you know, a lot of the people even that you have. I mean, there's so much information and so much stuff out there about, you know, everything. But what I like about this life between life thing is this goes behind all that. You know, it goes behind the alien thing. It goes behind the, you know, are we had, do we have a shadow government or what the earth is doing here? Recently, on a council of one of my clients, there was a gray alien, a tall gray alien was there. So I said to her, I said, ask the alien on your council, why is he here? And the alien says, to show you that everybody comes back home, you know, and that was pretty cool. So, you know, the Pleiadians, all these hundreds of races that we've discovered out there in the universe that are about to come upon us, that, you know, to let us know that we're one of many. When they pass away, they all go back to source. And so what I love is helping my clients get a bigger view of what that's all about. You know, people's fear of death, they lose that. When people pass away, there's still grief they go through. But having that belief and that knowingness that their in-laws are just fine on the other side, that's keeps you from going into that really severe grief, you know, the grief that's debilitating. A lot of my clients come to me just for that one reason. They've had someone commit suicide or they've lost somebody and they just, their grief is beyond belief, you know, they say. And right. They say, I just want to know they're okay. And I'll say, well, let's see what we can do. And I would say 90% of the time we were able to locate them on the other side and they have a conversation. And when they come back from that, they're still crying and they grieve because they miss the physical person, you know, but they go, I'm just glad to know they're okay. You know, especially with suicides over there, there's no, they're not going to hell. There's none of that punishment. There's none of that, but they're in kind of a rehab over there. And sometimes it takes them a while to reintegrate into the afterlife because they feel horrible for doing what they did, you know, realize they were trying to take the shortcut and it wasn't what was supposed to happen, you know.
0: Well, Regan, when somebody is regressed, do they recollect where they were and what they were doing? How do they remember while they're hypnotized who they were?
1: It's just like now, if I said, George, remember when your dad took you for ice cream or to a park or when you had a good time with your dad? And all of a sudden, like in your mind right now, you might be seeing that. You're seeing dad and you're seeing yourself or what you're doing. And you have that memory. All of our memories are stored in, you know, people call it about the Akashic records and things like that. Well, everything we've ever done before, we have access to ourselves. And that's why we found out. Well, actually, you know, for some people that still don't believe reincarnation, and first thing I would say about reincarnation is it's kind of a misnomer in a way, because in the research we've done now with 80,000 people, we find out that God creates us in heaven or in the afterlife. You know, that's our home. You know, that's where we begin. And we're just down here visiting. So in essence, you only have one life, okay? But you have one life with many experiences in many different bodies, whatever you choose to do. So really, you know, we're just born one time and it's like, you know, a soul says, well, you know, I'd like to be even better than I am over there and go through some experience, and Earth's a good place to do it. And I want to go down and I want to learn to be more kind, or I want to learn more compassion or whatever. It's kind of like in heaven, you've already kind of graduated, but in this world, you know, you graduate from college, but some people choose to go to grad school to go further, to take it even further and to become even more proficient, even though they're already, you know, got a degree and they know what they're doing. That's the way I kind of look at it that way. But people just regress. Now, I also do current life regression with some people, which means if they have repressed memories or something, once they get into this deep state, I can ask to talk to their subconscious or their higher self, and they'll say yes. And then all of a sudden, this third person, it's so cool. I love it when I say, can I talk directly to your higher self? And they'll go, yes. And I'll say, am I talking to the higher self now? Yes. Oh, boy. And then I'll say, okay, now we want you to take this person back to childhood when a certain something happened. Can you do that? Okay. And then all of a sudden they're there and they see the image. I had a case that was so beautiful. I don't think I mentioned it on the last show, but it's worth repeating. She was a woman from, I believe, Nicaragua or Guatemala, one of the Spanish countries down there. Her mother gave her away when she was 3 years old.
0: Oh, geez.
1: She was devastated by that. A woman in the bazaar where she was going given away.
0: Gave her away or sold her?
1: No, gave her away. Gave her away. And she ended up being a slave in this rich person's kitchen where the lady who took her made her sleep in the kitchen and would beat her with a rod. And she was just treated like an animal. Well, when she was 8 years old, she started fighting back. And so the lady there just kicked her out. So she spent the next 3 years on the streets. And every night she would sneak into the church before they closed. She would sleep behind the confessional. But she would live off of stealing fruit from the, you know, eating flowers, whatever she could. And then finally, she got arrested for stealing, and they put her in a home for girls. And a nun befriended her there and saved her. And this nun just was beautiful to her, like a mom. And then when she was 16 years old, she got kicked out of the, that was as old as they could be in that home. And she has a lot of other abuse happened to her and stuff. Well, she'd always wondered, why did her mom give her away? So she didn't speak. This is what's interesting, George. She didn't speak English, and I don't speak Spanish. But her daughter, who called me, wanted to know if I knew anybody, you know, could help her that did Spanish, and I didn't know anybody. So I said, let's experiment here. How about you be in the session, and I'm going to do the induction, and you just repeat it in Spanish. It worked fine. Her mom went right into trance. We got her back to 3 years old. And, George, it was so beautiful. She looks up from this box that her mom had her in. She sees her mom's
0: face. And she
1: face.
0: Actually had a recollection back at three?
1: Yes, yes. It was what she saw when she was 3 years old that was in her, either in her brain or her consciousness. She's looking up from this box, and her mom is crying. And she said, it looks like my mom was 14 years old. And she was screaming, somebody take my baby, somebody take my baby. And she realized, you know, this was because her mom, it wasn't her mom didn't love her or something like that. It was probably because her mom, who knows if she was raped or whatever, but she had a baby. And how's a 13, 14-year-old take care of a little baby? They have to be scared to death. So then what was pretty cool is I took her deeper and deeper. She went back to a past life, which I forget about what happened there. She passes away. I asked her to turn around, and who's there? There was a guide or an angel. And why we get her in the afterlife, these three souls show up, and they introduce her. They says, us three are your brothers. And one was Hernando and Fernando and oh gosh, I forget, three Mexican men's names. And they all introduce themselves and says, we were your brothers. So she goes, I knew it. I knew I must
0: have. And they had died?
1: Yes, they had died. They were on the other side. And so she was just smiling from ear to ear after that, you know. So that shows you how regression, whether it's this life, if you have repressed memories, can help you. But more than that, when you get the bigger picture of everything, you know, when you go to the afterlife where the guides and angels and everybody is. Now, in a life between lives thing, oh, and let me back up here a little bit too. We only do the past life regressions because people have a memory of that, and they have a memory of what happened next. And that's so we get people to the afterlife. They pass away. They see their funeral. Some of them want to hang around a little bit because someone's grieving, and they want to do their magic on how they can appear in their dreams or make their lights flicker on and off in their house or, you know, the way that souls kind of let you know. Some people have, you know, you probably had them on your show before, George, where they wake up and there's a hologram of their grandma or their mom waving at them. And then they go, oh, that's mom from the other side telling me they're okay. You know, so we all know that happens. But then what I say to my clients is, let's rise above that now. This is time for you to go back home. And when I count to three, you're going to turn around and let's see who's there. When they do, inevitably, there's a guide or an angel that's there. And then we switch to who they are now.
0: We'll talk more about that, Regan, when we come right back in a moment as we talk with Regan Forston about The Other Side.

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11: Mainly clear and cool tonight with a low down to 45. Light winds out of the north. On Wednesday, partly cloudy and seasonal, a high of 71, southeast winds of 5 to 10. For Wednesday night, mostly cloudy with a chance of light showers, low 56. Thursday, partly sunny and nice, a high near 73. Friday, much cooler, clouding up and breezy with widespread rainfall likely, high just 64. Saturday, mostly cloudy with a chance of showers, especially in the morning, high 67. On Sunday, mostly cloudy skies, a chance of showers late, high 68. Monday, mostly cloudy with a chance of rain, high 66. And Tuesday, partly to mostly cloudy and a bit cooler, high 65. Gradually moving from some summer-like weather to fall-like weather later this week. I'm 9 Stormtrack meteorologist Jackson Garlock at AM 550, FM 99.9 WSAU.

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1: We'll take your calls next hour with Regan Forsgen as we talk about the other side, so make sure you're part of the program, Past Life Regressions as well. 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
4: Yeah, I'm here to meet someone who understands me.
5: How so?
4: Well, I'm into UFOs, ghosts, aliens, Bigfoot, conspiracy theories, the paranormal, that kind of stuff. 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

0: And welcome back, George Norrie, along with Regan Forston. Regan, is it healthy to do a past life regression with an individual?
1: Yes. I would say most people that come for the past life regression, they kind of already believe that. I mean, I've had a few people come to me that just say, well, I just want to see if it's real, and they don't believe in it, you know. And they've had success, although I remember one of them who was an in-law of mine, and, he was there. I could tell he could describe everything perfectly, whatever, how he died and everything. But, you know, afterwards he said, I think I'm just made all that up, you know, because it's just images that you see in your head. But during these sessions, people become like a medium, you know, where they, in other words, mediums have learned to trust that the images that they see in their mind are actually real and not just their imagination, or they can weed out, you know, what's their imagination and what's real. That's the best way I can describe it scientifically. Now, like right now, where you and I are talking now, George, we're in what we call a beta state. And if you were looking at our brain waves on a scope, our brain waves are really close together. Well, as you relax, when people pray or meditate, your brainwaves start spreading apart a little bit, and then they call them alpha waves. And then the next waves, as you go deeper, are theta waves. That's when most people just fall asleep. Well, where this magic happens, and where we've seen that anybody can do this, is we just get people, and this is something nobody has to learn anything, because you do this every time you go to sleep and you wake up, you're in that same zone. You know, as they, right on the cusp of being able to recall anything you want to recall. The thing is, when you try to do it yourself, you just fall asleep because having a facilitator there that keeps you right on the edge of falling asleep and communicating back and forth with you, that's when all this happens. It's a little harder for men. Like I say, I have about a 90% success rate. Men, it's about 85, women, maybe 92, 95. You know, women they're just so easy to just get into their heart, just relax and allow it to happen.
0: Why is that?
1: Well, I think us men are more control freaks. You know, we're not quite as vulnerable as women are. And actually, too, I'm surprised that about 70% of the clients that come to me are women that have this, and about 30% men. I don't know why that is, George. Us guys are, you know, it's me being a man myself. You know, I kind of laugh at how the differences between men and women sometimes, how they're more into, you know, the soft side, or they're hard or relaxed about things sometimes.
0: Regan, has anybody ever had a bad past regression experience?
1: I've not had that happen. And talking to all of the colleagues I talked to all over the world, we have not had that happen. Now, a couple of times people, because they've been ingrained about Satan and the devil and dark energy and that sort of thing, we had a famous case. It wasn't mine, but it was another one where a minister came for a session. He says, okay, you say I can talk to Jesus, and so let's do it. So he gets to the other side, and then he starts going, oh, my God, Satan, Satan, get me out of here, Satan, Satan. So the therapist just had him said, just calm down, you're safe now. It's not, you know, nothing. You're safe now. You're in my room here. We're talking. Everything's okay. Let's just calm down a little bit. He did a deepening technique. And he said, let's go over and just kind of look at Satan a little closer. And then the client started laughing. And he said, oh, my God. He said, it's my angel. He was mocking up, looking like the devil. He said, I wanted to scare the hell out of you like you've been doing your parishioners for years. So it was kind of, then he just relaxed and had a good session. But this happens above all that. There may be darkness entities, that sort of thing, at kind of a lower vibration. But once you get above that, there's none of that. There's no darkness. There's no demons. There's no devil, in the heavenly realms. You know, and that's where these people find themselves. Now, sometimes in a past life, but we're trained, we don't want them to relive how they died, if it was not a very nice way that they had to die, and where there was a lot of pain or something. Because some people in a past life regression, they actually feel themselves in that body, you know, as if it's their memory and it's actually happening. A lot of people, somehow their higher self or subconscious has them watch it like on a screen, like they know it's them, but they're kind of watching it like from outside their body. So I had one of my first sessions I did was a medium who had a TV show in Australia, and he had been getting death threats because some of the things that he said people didn't like to hear. And when he came to the session, and it was my first one, George, so I've got my book of my training, you know, which is about 50 pages long. So I'm just quietly going through the pages, and in about 3 minutes, he says, "Regan, I'm already there." I was going to do this 45-minute induction. In 3 minutes, he was already in another life. And I says, "Well, who are you?" And he says, "I'm a girl." And I says, "What are you doing?" He says, "I'm walking in town." And she was holding two buckets of water, carrying them back to the horses. And she had to cross this road. And so I said, "Okay, cross the road to go to the horses." And she says to me, oh, it's him in trance, but he was a girl in his lifetime, says, "I can't cross the road because this wagon that's coming down the street is going to run over and kill me." And so it's my first session, George, and I'm thinking, I'm not telling this little girl to go across that road and get killed. I can't do that. You know, I was kind of stuck. But then the higher self came out and tells me she needs to experience this. Tell her to cross the road. So I said, okay. So I said, "Cross the road." So she crosses the road. The wagon comes and hits her. And I go, "What's happening now?" And she was bleeding out. And I said, "Okay, make a decision quick now. You can do, just leave your body right now, or you can experience it in the body, whatever you want." She says, "I need to experience this." So I was quiet for about a minute. And then she says, "Okay, I'm out of my body now." And I said, "Are you ready now to go back home?" She says, "No." I said, "Why?" She said, "The man that just ran over me is beside himself. He's crying uncontrollably. I need to stay around in my soul body to try to comfort him," which was very beautiful. You know, so I was quiet again for a minute. And then she says, "Okay, I think he's okay now." And then, you know, he was immediately, his guide was there, which he named Merlin. And and the first thing Merlin says to him, he's now him, and he says, "Regan, my guide wants to talk to you." So this is my first session, so I'm thinking, "Oh my God, what am I doing wrong? Somebody's talking to me. His guide wants to talk to me." So I says, "What's he want to say?" And then his guide spoke to him, like channeled through him, and said, "Regan, calm down. Everything's okay." Because my leg was shaking, I think, because this was all happening so fast. And this is my first one. So it was a good session for me, having that person the first time that showed me how easy this could be for people to do. And it all showed me how these guides and stuff can talk through my clients to me, which they do many times. For instance, boy, this was a really interesting one. It was a woman I was doing online. She's in Canada, very sweet woman in her 60s, retired teacher, and she knows she's got a spiritual thing to do, to be a speaker, to talk about spiritual things, but her self-esteem is just so bad. It's just hard for her to get out in public. So what happened was, as she gets deeper in, all of a sudden there's another voice coming out of her. I mean, it's her body and her voice, but it's a different cadence. You know, like when you hear people channel, you've had people on your show before that have channeled. Well, all of a sudden I say, "Who's this?" And she says, "I'm Angel Asriel." Okay, I probably said her name wrong again. She's probably laughing at me right now. And I tried to pronounce it, and she says, "No, Asriel," or something. And I would try to pronounce it. She would just laugh. And she says, my client, I won't give her name, of course, for her privacy, but says, she is very, very deep right now, and she's not really hearing this. So I'm showing up through her because I'm going to tell you about her. And this angel proceeded to tell me how special she says when she hears this recording, because we record all this, she said it's going to really help her because she's going to see how loved she is. Come to find out, in another lifetime, George, she was a teacher of Jesus when he was growing up. They were like, they were like friends. And so then Angel Asriel says, I'm almost using her voice now, says, "Wake her up. She needs to go potty." You know, so I brought her out of trance enough. So she went in, went to the restroom, came back. And then there's another, it's different than Angel Asriel. I said, "Am I still talking to Angel Asriel?" I said, "No, this is Jesus." And Jesus is talking to me about her. Now she's in trance, but she knows what kind of what's going on. But all of a sudden she's screaming like, "I'm sorry, Jesus, I'm sorry, I'm sorry, I let you down, I'm so sorry." Oh, it was really sad because she felt in this lifetime she was not, you know, she was so close to Jesus that is, you know, because they had a relationship when he was a person, you know, in life, that she felt she'd let him down. And anyway, and a little bit later, so Jesus is telling me all about how loving she is and how she does have a mission to do, and she needs to wake up to it and work on her self-esteem so that she can go out and do what she came down here to do. And then she went to the bathroom and came again, and then all of a sudden Archangel Michael was speaking through her body to me about her health, about how she needs to stop eating the way she's asked. She needs to do more exercise. They said she has a mission, and she needs to be better at taking care of her physical body. And then I said something. This is what was interesting. I said, well, Angel Gabriel, I've been worried about that too. I said, I'm 76 and I want to keep doing this work, but you know, what about my health? And then, Gabriel says, oh, you're going to be okay, but you do need to tweak your diet some because you need some help with that too. And then he says, you're so lucky to have your mate, your partner, because she's so spiritual. You know, I mean, and so yeah, I got goosebumps because he's talking directly to me. But that just shows you that in these sessions, all kinds of beautiful things happen, George. And so far, all the ones I've had have been nothing but love and light. The direction that they've given people is to give them motivation to accomplish their mission, which they find out. One of the questions we ask before the council is, you know, my client's not really sure of their mission. Can you clarify what it is? And they hear what their mission is. Just like that's how I found my mission was to do this work, George. I think I said last time about it, so I went off to go, but I was, you know, coming back from my experience and my guide was still with me and I was looking down at the earth. And the earth, oh my gosh, George, from space, the earth just floating like it does. I can see with the astronauts how they're just dumbfounded. It's just, it's so beautiful. And I mentioned that to my guide. I said, my God, the earth is so beautiful. And then he says to me, Regan, are you sure you want to do this work? And I screamed. I was in trance, but I felt like from the my deep in my gut, I screamed, yes. Although I said I said the F word, George, so I went.
0: don't say it on the radio.
1: I'm not. Okay. But that's how, in other words, that's how my being or something said, yes, I want to do this work. And so then we're getting a little bit closer to the earth and I'm starting to feel, I'm in trance, but I'm feeling all this emotional pain. And my guide says, okay, Regan, what you've done now since you're doing this work, you've opened yourself to be a more of an empathic person, and you're beginning to feel the pain of the earth. And I began to feel like I'm thinking at that moment as I'm looking at the earth, George, that at that very second, how much people were in pain in the earth below, how many people were going through horrible things and that. And it was, wow, it was a big wake up call for me just to really, you know, see the bigger picture. So, my guide says, if you're going to do this work, there's four things you have to do or your physical body won't be able to handle the energy you're running, even though it's good energy, and you'll physically die. So I said, can we talk about this for a minute? And so I think this will help people, even if I said this before, George, because I've mentioned to people and they said it's really helped them. He said, there's four things that we, and a lot of them we all need to do as we wake up in the morning and how we run our day. And in my mind, as he's starting to tell me the four things, he showed me an hourglass and I could see myself saying client and client and client. And sand in the hourglass was getting higher and higher and higher and higher, but nothing was going down into the bottom glass. So he said, do these four things. He says, when you wake up, and he said, we all should do this. The first thing we should do is declare ourselves as a vehicle for good. In other words, whether you believe in angels or not, because they're there, people, I'll tell you, your higher self is there, somebody watching, and just say, okay, today I declare myself as a vehicle for good. And I heard a prayer. It said, bless this day and those that I serve as I keep one foot in heaven and one foot planted firmly on earth to accomplish my mission. And as I heard myself saying that prayer, I saw sand starting to go down to the bottom of this hourglass. And then he said, second thing, George, spend more time in nature. He said, just let everybody know down here that that's God's gift to us, nature. you know, and I saw myself walking amongst a bunch of trees. I saw sand going down to the bottom. And the third thing he said was, do as many random acts of kindness as you can. And I saw myself picking up a piece of trash that wasn't mine at a 7-Eleven store and throwing it in the trash. And I saw sand going down. And the fourth thing is, talk to other therapists about how they ground themselves. You know, and that's one thing we learned at hypnotherapy school, too. And I haven't been real good at doing that. So those are four things I think everybody can do, at least the first three.
0: And to be aware of doing that just about every day. We're going to come back, Regan, and take calls with you in just a moment as well as we talk about the afterlife.
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16: Killed in a helicopter crash. I'm Sue Guzman, Fox News. A TV News helicopter has crashed at the scene of a deadly bus crash in Chatsworth, California.
17: Police confirm at least 3 people were killed. Another was taken to the hospital. Their condition is unknown. The chopper was responding to the scene of a bus crash when it went down, bursting into flames. Several nearby parked cars and shipping containers also caught fire. It's not clear yet how many people were inside the chopper or what news organization it was part of. Officials, though, say one of the people killed was on the ground. The FAA and the NTSB are investigating. The news chopper was covering a deadly bus crash in Chatsworth.
16: Fox's Lauren Green reporting. The board at the Kennedy Center in Washington, D.C. voting to close the facility amid financial problems and a dispute over putting President Trump's name on the iconic venue. Fox's Mike Emanuel.
18: There has been the ongoing legal battle over the name of the Performing Arts Center for decades. It has been known as the Kennedy Center. The board has been trying to add President Trump's name to the building's facade and nearby outdoor plaza. Federal Judge Christopher Cooper again today blocked the board from adding the president's name, writing, quote, simply put, defendants cannot install memorials for President Trump or anyone or anything else at the Kennedy Center without Congress's blessing. With pending court challenges, it is not clear how long this closure will last.
16: Republican U.S. Congressman Tom Massey introducing articles of impeachment against the Secretary of War over the conflict in Iran. The Kentucky Republican claiming Pete Hegseth is illegally waging the Iran war by violating the War Powers Act. Meanwhile, for the third time, the House of Representatives has approved a War Powers resolution aiming to halt President Trump's ability to continue military action in Iran. This time, a handful of House Republicans joined in. 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
16: Senator Chris Coons has won the Democratic primary in Delaware Tuesday night, heavily favored now in the general election against former state lawmaker Michael Katz, who was victorious on the Republican side. FBI Director Kash Patel facing intense questioning Tuesday by the Senate Judiciary Committee about the 2024 assassination attempt against then-candidate Donald Trump. Lawmakers asking about the lack of information about the suspected gunman, Thomas Crooks.
5: An anonymous donor paid for Crooks' cremation just days after the shooting. That, according to a trove of new documents provided to the Senate Judiciary Committee Chairman Chuck Grassley as part of his ongoing inquiry into the first Trump assassination attempt. Now, the gunman's father told federal investigators about that anonymous donor, and he seemed to suggest that since he was retired and his wife wasn't working, they couldn't afford to pay for the cremation. But that infuriated some lawmakers who expressed disgust that the FBI released the body for cremation just 10 days after the shooting. What's more, Crooks apparently had no friends as a teenager, according to his father. And also in that interview, he said he had a fascination with guns. And curiously, Crooks apparently used the alias Bob Dole while ordering suspicious packages.
16: Fox's Kevin Cork and a key economic decision due today from the Federal Reserve. Details from Fox's Paul Stevens.
6: The Fed is expected to raise its short-term interest rate Wednesday for the first time in 3 years to battle high inflation numbers.

56. Thursday, partly sunny and nice, a high near 73. Friday, much cooler, clouding up and breezy with widespread rainfall likely, high just 64. Saturday, mostly cloudy with a chance of showers, especially in the morning, high 67. On Sunday, mostly cloudy skies, a chance of showers late, high 68. Monday, mostly cloudy with a chance of rain, high 66. And Tuesday, partly to mostly cloudy and a bit cooler, high 65. Gradually moving from some summer-like weather to fall-like weather later this week. I'm 9 StormTrack meteorologist Jackson Garlock at AM 550, FM 99.9 WSAU.

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0: Welcome back, George Norrie, along with Regan Forston, as we take your calls on the afterlife this hour. Are people able to communicate with loved ones who have passed away very easy on the other side, Regan?
1: It's one of the, in these sessions, that's probably the easiest thing to do, George. It's like when people pass on, they're still watching over us. I mean, even when you think about them, they kind of know, you know. So, and that's one of the highlights is during, people write a list of people they want to talk to over there. And so every time I've been there, I've been able to see my mom, my dad, and my brother, and it was great. And the last time I was there, I wasn't even planning on seeing my mom, and she just showed up, and it was so cool. She looked like, instead of 94, like I've seen her before, you know, appeared to me like the age when she died. She looked like she was maybe 40, and she was dressed like the women did in the 50s with the dark lipstick and the hairdo and the dress, and she was just a ball of energy, George. And she even gave a message for me to give to my sister, you know, some other stuff. But more importantly, George, you can talk, this is even bigger, you can talk to the higher selves of people that are still alive in your life, meaning we all have a higher self over there. Like, George, when you decided to come down and be George Norrie, you higher self didn't put all of itself into you. Most of us is still always back there. So in a session, when I asked to talk to the higher self, I asked the higher self, I said, can you stand in front of my client so they can see their higher selves? And they always do that. And so at one point in the thing, George, you're looking at your higher self and describing what you look like. And then I asked the higher self, I say, can you have permission to walk into you to see what it feels like to be totally back home into self? And when people just merge in that, oh my gosh, people sometimes are screaming in joy because it feels, all of a sudden they're saying things like, oh my God, no problems. Like I said, I feel so together, you know, and their compassion feels perfect, and their empathy and their patience. And then I give them the post-synodic suggestion, and I'll say, okay, when you come back into your other body and you have hardships that you're going through, I want you to remember this moment, what it feels like to be in the higher self. And I want you to just close your eyes, put yourself back in your higher self, and make your decisions from that standpoint rather than in your crazy, you know, your crazy self that's going through it. So it's just... George, we could go on for days talking about all this stuff. There's so much beautiful things over there. What I like about it is that, you know, heaven, the afterlife, whatever people name it, it's what you would hope it would be. You know, it's love and light and kindness, compassion to the max, you know. And it's something we all have to look forward to once we finish this school down here, you know.
0: Well, here's a question I've always wondered about, Regan, and then we'll take calls, is... if there's reincarnation and it happens, once the individual has reincarnated, is gone into another body, how can we communicate with that dead person if they're already gone?
1: You mean another, that person who you were that's already gone?
0: That's already reincarnated into another human body.
1: Because, and yeah, this is beautiful too. Okay. What I do for fun sometimes, if we have time, I tell people, I said, look, if you're not exhausted in your session and we have a little time, who famous would you like to talk to over there? And I just had someone a few months ago talk to Tesla. Now, because there's always the higher self on the other side, when they reincarnate, the higher self is still always there. So anybody that's ever lived before, you can talk to. In other words, I had someone talk to Edgar Cayce recently. If people talk to Jesus and Buddha and oh my gosh, those are amazing. When people are talking to Jesus, George, there's tears coming down their eyes because they almost can't handle the immense love that they feel that Jesus has given to them. And Buddha, a session I had recently, he's talking to my client and he shot a tube from his temple. It's about a 2-inch tube of blue or purple. It was purple, right into my client's third eye or right into their forehead. And my client was just, she almost passed out. She says, oh my God, even after the session, she says, my head feels like it's twice the size that it was. I felt so much love, you know. So it's just, I never know what's going to happen. There's always these amazing encounters that, that people have. But one other important thing, George, when I went the second time, I asked my counsel again, I said, what the heck, you guys? Like, why are you allowing us to do this? I mean, this is like the most beautiful thing in the whole world for someone to visit heaven for a while. And they said three reasons. Because of the way the earth is going through this big shift in consciousness right now, it's real important for everybody to be on task and what they came down here to do. So they said, we want to let people know that their life has a purpose and meaning. They have a mission, something they're down here to do. Second thing, they want them to prove without a doubt that the afterlife is real. This is not something somebody made up or imaginative. They get proof that, yes, yes, you're an immortal soul. You never die. You're going to come back home again. And the third thing is that you're never alone, because people meet their guides or their angel. You know that your in-laws up there that are on the other side are watching out for you. Your higher self is there all the time whispering to you of things that it probably wants you to do, guides and angels. So they want people to feel that, you know, to give them more of the bigger picture so they can be really on task with what they're down here to learn. And that's the most important thing, George, of all this. Past life, it's interesting to know who you were before, but we're here for a reason. Just like George, you're on a mission right now. Everything you're doing is helping the world right now with, you know, you for 20 something years, you've been exposing more truth to things than people were wanting to believe. And all those things are coming true now, which is pretty cool. But all of us, you know, even if it's a simple mission, one of my clients, her whole thing for coming down here was to just to mentor her grandchild. In other words, she just was coasting until her grandchild was born. And then her mission was to be there and to be there for that grandchild, to get them started and to mentor, to do things that the parents can't do, you know, spiritually. Mm-hmm. And, you know, and that's the whole reason she was born. So sometimes it's real simple, George, what our goals are. Some people like what you're doing is more grandiose and, you know, just think of Martin Luther King or Gandhi or something. I mean, most of us just have mine was to learn kindness, George. When I was before my counsel, they said, okay, Regan, you're doing pretty darn good. You're being pretty darn good doing that. We're really happy with that. But there's one thing you're missing. And I'm thinking, like, what am I missing? They said, you could be a better grandfather. And I never had grandparents, really, so I didn't know the model for what grandparents do. And I have 9 grandkids, George. So in the last 10 years, I've just tried to include them in my life as much as I can, and it's been wonderful, just from that one sentence that the council gave me. So that was worth the price of admission right there, because my grandkids are just awesome, George. And I would have missed out on that because I was, you know, didn't know what I was doing, you know.
0: That's great. So, let's go to the phones.
1: Okay. I'm already.
0: Jeanette in Philadelphia to get us started. Hi, Jeanette.
2: Can you hear me?
0: Yes, we can.
2: Okay. My son's anniversary is coming up. His name is Justin, and on the 26th. But I'm going to say he died really quick. I was taking care of my brother, which was Parkinson's, and I never made it up to say, you know, what was your problem. He took some fentanyl and he died. Do you consider that death an accident, or is that part of God's plan? And the other question is, as you're leaving your body, as your soul is leaving your body, do you think at that point that you have a decision to stay or leave, because that was part of God's plan? I'm confused about, you know, because after he died, there was noises in his room for about a month, and there were some orbs. And my girlfriend was staying over, and she says, you got a problem. You need a priest. He's hammering in there. He's still in there. But then eventually the noise went away. So that's a complicated question.
0: Well, well, what do you think, Regan?
1: Yeah, okay. Well, there's a lot to this, on this question here. First of all, sometimes people will see the orbs. And what I found out in this research is sometimes that could have been your son just poking back and saying, you know, hey, look, I'm okay. You know, because that's one way. Sometimes people get messages from the other side, just through the orbs. I had a person, I think on the last show, George, who came to me because he thought he had been abducted, because he remembers orbs in his room, and then that's all he remembered. And then on the other side, we found out that was his guardian angel that was just checking on him when he was a kid. You know, so that's what it was. But depending on, there's so much of fentanyl, like if he was just doing drugs and not trying to kill himself, You know, I mean, it could have been his way to exit if he was planning on exiting. Sometimes people come down here, they don't always stick to the script. That's the thing, is to see, because we have free will, we come down with a plan. But sometimes people get seduced by greed and drugs and sex, you know, too much or whatever, or those sort of things. And they go off the path that they were supposed to be. And then that causes additional problems around. So, that's why sometimes on the other side, people will ask about that. Like, for instance, if you had a session, we'd have you talk to your son and just ask him, hey, you know, was this just, your time to go? Or, you know, were you trying to commit suicide? Or, you know, what it was? And you get the answers to those things. So then you get some closure. You know, you get to find out what's going on. And you wonder if it's God's plan. So there's so many variables in everything. And that's why having a life between life session, you just getting the answers to why things happen sometimes just helps you to relax. It helps you to go, okay, all right, now I go. A client of mine came to me because her daughter's death was a suicide. And she just knows, she talked to her daughter every day. Her daughter was just doing fine, had a good job, was getting ready to go on vacation. She said, I know my daughter intimately. She was doing fine. She never would have killed herself. So we get to the other side. Her daughter shows up and she says, daughter, what happened? You didn't kill yourself, did you? And she says, no, mom, I didn't. She says, my boyfriend told me I told my boyfriend I was going to leave him. He ran in the other room and got a gun and was going to shoot himself. And I tried wrestling the gun away from him and I accidentally shot myself, mom. So she goes, I knew it. I knew it. I knew you didn't kill yourself. She says, no, mom, but I'm okay. Don't worry about me. She says, you know, even though that happened, I'm doing just fine over here. So that gave her a lot of closure. Now scientifically, George, if we were trying to prove that, could that have been the mom's, you know, but this is what she wanted to hear. And so she did that, or, you know, to actually prove that, I'd have, you know, two or three people that didn't know her go to the other side, talk to that soul, see if they got the same answers. But it, whatever it was, my client walked away with a lighter heart and, not, you know, felt that she got some answers, you know. So, Jeanette, if you do decide to have a session of time, just let me know. We'll get you over there and find out. Okay. Because most of the time you find out.
0: How long does it take, Regan, to put somebody under?
1: The induction. See, some people in hypnotherapy school, we learned that 7% of the people are somnambulists. Have you heard that term, George, before?
0: I have not. No, what is that?
1: Okay. A somnambulist is a person that's so suggestible that they can go into deep trance almost immediately. I've had some people 2 or 3 minutes and they're there where other people takes an hour. So, but I would say on an average, most people, 45 minutes to an hour, because we do this real slow, you know, induction, because we want to get people to that level of depth where they just really let go, you know. So it's different from people, but it's once in a while when I get a somnambulist and I go, oh wow, this is going to be a quick session because sometimes I'm going through this long process and my client will say, Regan, I think I'm seeing an angel. And I'll say, okay, let me catch up to where you're at, you know? And so then I just have them lead the way, that way. The imagination, George, is what gets things started. Because imagination does play a part in this, because it's like kindling that starts the fire. And once the fire is going, then the real stuff kind of comes in. So, you know, imagination is wonderful because, we need that to get things started. You know, otherwise we'd be like trying to start a fire without any kindling or anything that you can, get it started with, you know.
0: Next up, Rick in Massachusetts. Go ahead, Rick.
3: Hey, good morning, guys.
1: Hi, Rick.
3: Regan. I just have a couple questions. They were like, I think they're pretty, easy or short, but, I had one. I went to, I'm a paranormal investigator and I'm a empath, and that we were at an investigation this last weekend, and I only slept for like 2 hours because we were, you know, up all night. And, in those 2 hours, I woke up from a dream and it was like, It was the most euphoric thing. I said, there's nothing on earth that could feel like that. There's just nothing. I know it. And I wonder if that's, you just feel that with near death experience, or is that, you know, anything that they feel with the past life regression?
1: Yes. A lot of times in these sessions, people get a sense of euphoria because it's the fact that you're in a place, in a space where you feel really true 100% love. And you feel acceptance. So it gets pretty emotional for a lot of people. When I had mine, I would say on and off during the session, it kind of felt like someone was pouring buckets of love on me. You know, I mean, you feel safe. And when people have had their first out of body experience, it was some people having the dream state or when they're meditating and all of a sudden they've been able to leave their body. George has probably had people talking about that on a show before. There's a sense of love like you've not felt before. And so when you kind of come back in your body, it's, it, to some people, it's a wake up call. You know, my first wake up call was back when I was 23 and I was singing the word Hu, H-U, which is an ancient name for God. It's like Om or Om. It's a very powerful word, an ancient name for God, I understand. And they told me I could start doing soul travel if I just would sing that word. So I did it religiously for 6 weeks and I always felt really good afterwards, but nothing really happened. And one night, just before I went off to sleep, I sang it and I woke up without, totally out of my body, 100% aware that I was sleeping somewhere, that I was out of my body in a different world. And it was like I was getting sprayed with love. I mean, and I was seeing 360 degrees. So that's when I knew. I went, oh my gosh, I can't see that with my physical eyes, you know. And that vision that I had, as I wrote in my book, it's actually in my book, the 3 hours, 33 minutes in heaven. Later on, 40 years later, someone came up, tapped me on the shoulder and said they thought they were supposed to ask me about that experience I had. And I said, what color was the sky? And I said, yellow, because that's what I was seeing. And what was I looking at? I was looking at these magnificent trees. They were like sentinels in these acres and acres of this beautiful, like wheat fields or something, you know. And I said to him, what was I looking at? And he said, these magnificent trees. And it was a confirmation to me in the physical that that experience I had way back when I was in my 20s was actually real. Because sometimes after years go by, you keep thinking, well, did that really happen? I don't know about that. But and I've told the story so many times, but that was God telling me that, OK, Regan, like doubting Thomas, George, you know, I got to put my finger in yours, in the wounds here to see if this is really real. You know,
0: where do we get your book?
1: Oh, it's on Amazon. Anybody can do that. And George, anybody that wants a free book, my latest is called Reincarnation is Real. All they have to do is go to my website on the contact page and ask for it, and I'll send it to them, and they can share it with whoever they want.
0: All right, we're going to come back and take final calls with you in just a moment, right here on Coast to Coast AM.
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5: Mainly clear and cool tonight with a low down to 45. Light winds out of the north. On Wednesday, partly cloudy and seasonal, a high of 71. Southeast winds of 5 to 10. For Wednesday night, mostly cloudy with a chance of light showers, low 56. Thursday, partly sunny and nice, a high near 73. Friday, much cooler, clouding up and breezy with widespread rainfall likely, high just 64. Saturday, mostly cloudy with a chance of showers, especially in the morning, high 67. On Sunday, mostly cloudy skies, a chance of showers late, high 68. Monday, mostly cloudy with a chance of rain, high 66. And Tuesday, partly to mostly cloudy and a bit cooler, high 65. Gradually moving from some summer-like weather to fall-like weather later this week. I'm 9 Stormtrack meteorologist Jackson Garlock at AM 550. 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

0: And welcome back, George Norrie, along with Regan Forston. Our final segment here. Let's go back to Rick in Massachusetts, who had a second question. Rick, go ahead.
1: Oh, thanks so much, guys. Yeah, really appreciate it. I tried to get do a past life regression before, but I wasn't able to be hypnotized. But the woman, I don't think she was very experienced. So I live in Massachusetts. I don't know if you have a practitioner who lives, you know, in the Western Massachusetts area, but and you think it would be different? Like you could help, you could do it, and get me hypnotized. So.
2: Yeah, usually, Rick, that's a very common thing. I have people a lot of times, they'll say, well, you know, I went in to stop smoking or went to go past life regression and it wasn't successful. And I just smile usually and I'll say, come on, let's just do it. Because I probably had 100 of those where people 7-8 times they tried. And this process is so perfected now because we've done this 80,000 times, you know, as a group. That most of the time, you know, we can help you there. And I'd say it's really worth it. Sometimes it's like, you know, riding a bike. Some kids can just get on and ride the first time. Other kids, it takes 3 or 4 tries. And I just did a session for a man in Hawaii because we do this on Zoom as well as in person. And his wife had a beautiful session, just all the bells and whistles. It was wonderful. And so I did a session for him. And the first time didn't have much luck. Second time he got to the past life, which was great. And then we got stuck at the in between, you know, having him meet his guide and getting the afterlife. But he felt really good because he felt progress. And I guess it was 2 weeks ago now I did for him. Third session, everything happened. It was wonderful. So it's worth just giving it a try. And like me, in hypnotherapy school, I was the last one in the class to be hypnotized out of about 30 people. Everybody just did it like first time almost. And I'm thinking, what's wrong with me? You know, but I didn't give up, you know, and I kept trying. And then eventually I was able to do it. And now I can do it, you know, it's pretty easy for me to go to the other side right now. So I would say just hang in there, Rick. And yeah, if you decide you want a session, just, you know, go to my website, whatever. I'll talk to you in person. And, you know, we could do it on Zoom. Or there may be somebody in Massachusetts. If you go to the Newton Institute site, newtoninstitute.org, and all the 260 therapists are there. We're still spread pretty thin because we're in 45 countries. But whether you do it on Zoom or in person, that'd be your choice. And, you know, I'll be happy to help you if you choose me, or if you choose one of the other ones, look for someone on there that's had some years of experience. You know, since it's probably better than someone who's just starting, since, you know, we all get better at it as we go, you know.
0: Regan, have you ever had a situation where you had to get somebody out of the hypnotic session they were in pretty fast?
2: One time. And that's when I was a beginner, George. And that's why I'm saying it takes experience, because I've been doing this 10 years now. But yeah, it's what he went real easy into trance. He sees a tunnel. And I'll say, okay, you're going to just go through this tunnel to the light at the end. Count from 10 down to 1. We get down to 1, you'll be at another time and place and another life. So he comes out the other side and he just starts screaming, nails, nails. And then I didn't know what to do. I had the training, but I wasn't expecting this and everything. So I just said, okay, everything's okay. I'm going to count to 5, bring you right out of trance, which I did. And where he found himself was he was being crucified upside down. You know, that's how he came out in his death scene, actually, you know, rather than into the life. So we're trained we call that an ab reaction. Like, it's, in other words, by reliving something. A number of my clients have been mediums. Mediums come to me to do sessions. And a number of them have been witches in past lives, and they found themselves being burned or tortured or something like that. But real quick, because part of them knows they're in the session because we're communicating back and forth. So that keeps it kind of from happening. But sometimes people are really in that body a lot. So real quick, within a couple of seconds, I can, you know, pull them out of there to a safe place. Now, nowadays, I wouldn't bring them out of trance. I would just get them to a safe place within 2 or 3 seconds. We would talk about it, and then we would go around it. We'll say, okay, now this is, we're going to, when I count to 3, this is going to be after all that was over and things have calmed down. 1, 2, 3. Now tell me what's happening. You know, so really, you don't have to worry about that. But good question, George. That's a good question. Some people are afraid, but no, we're trained to keep them from re-experiencing any trauma that they've had.
0: East of the Rockies, Shay is with us in Florida. Hello, Shay.
3: Hi. How are you? Thank you for having me.
0: Sure.
3: Can you hear me okay? It just started pouring here on the space coast in Florida.
2: Hear you great.
3: All right. Well, Regan, I just wanted to say thank you. I've really enjoyed hearing what you have to share. It's really touched my soul.
2: Thank you.
3: Thank you. Yeah, definitely. It's refreshing because I haven't felt much lately. And I don't know. I had an experience back in college where I had gotten in a really bad argument with my boyfriend at the time. And I unknowingly, I've always referred to it as I cried myself into a trance, and I saw myself in battle on a horse, and I was fight a Spaniard. He put a sword through my heart, and I've always had like an issue with people touching me right in the center of my chest. And I started to rise above my body. And I saw my death, which was really interesting. And it's always stuck with me, but I don't mean to put you on the spot. I was wondering if you were able to tap into my higher self, because it'd be really nice to get a little chat.
2: Yeah. Wow. I can see that's pretty powerful. Well, because you were having the argument and you were in a high state of emotions, it's highly likely that maybe that thing that you saw, you in a sense put yourself in a trance-like state, and your higher self was maybe showing you the reason why, you know, to give you more information about your relationship with that person that you had. It's very common, a lot of times too, for people to have birthmarks we found from something from a past life. With the QHHT, in their program that I'm certified with too, we had a case where a woman came in, she had a scar, around part of her neck. It wasn't a scar, it was just a birthmark, big dark red mark. And when she went to the past life, she found out she was hung. And, here's the strange thing, George. A few months later, she sends a picture of her neck to Dolores, you know, Cannon there, and showed that the scar or the birthmark had completely disappeared, you know, just from her, you know, seeing where that came from. And somehow something changed and the birthmark just vanished, you know. And that's the thing about Shay. If were to have a session or something, we'd have you go to talk to his higher self or to the council there and say, look, I had this vision of him stabbing me in another life. Is that really true? And then you're going to probably find out that you came down here to try to work on stuff that's not so drastic this time, or maybe you had some things to work on with him that that you need to think about. And this helps too, George, when people talk to – I did there was a couple came to me because they were at odds with their counselor, marriage counselor. They loved each other, but they were getting nowhere. And the counselor finally said, oh, I know this guy named Regan, and he does this unorthodox kind of thing. Maybe you talk to him. So one day I had him go to the other side, talk to her higher self, next day vice versa. And they found out from the other side about these issues they've been having for lifetimes. And they had really come down in this lifetime to be married again, to really work it out this time for sure. And it had been very volatile in other lifetimes, but it really helped them by doing that. You know, finally, they just kind of looked at each other and said, boy, we got some work to do, sweetheart, you know. And it was a good way of doing it. But that just shows you the power of these sessions to find out why. So are you still with this person, Shay?
0: Well, we've moved on.
2: Oh, moved on. Okay. Okay. So, yeah, you find out so much about relationships, George, over there. Matter of fact, at another time, George, if you ever have me back on again, I mean, we're starting to investigate parallel lives now, asking questions over there. And boy, are we getting some doozies about that. Maybe that's all true, too. And also, in these sessions, we're asking if people can see a future life, and we're getting some success there, too. So when Michael Newton passed away, he said, look, I just started this. He says, don't just get stuck in my one modality. He says, take this and take it wherever it goes. Keep asking questions. Keep pushing for more answers that you can get from the other side. And that's what we're committed to doing. So it's getting real exciting that we've been going beyond what Michael even found out now, especially in the healing modes, George. On the other side, you know, like with QHHT, what I've incorporated in my life between life sessions is a place of healing, a place of rejuvenation. And we ask for a healer to come. And I'm having, I've had a few of my clients get spontaneous healings from their illnesses, George, and others, they've begun the healings, or they at least get, the healers over there will tell them why they've made themselves sick. I jokingly say that because we find out that, a lot of our illnesses and that are because we're emotionally unstable sometimes from anger, from low self-esteem or not enough self-love, or maybe we need to forgive people for certain things, and we've just made our physical body sick. And so they, when people find out what they need to do, they can reverse those things. In this QHHT retreat I went to, George, I met a woman, became friends with her and her husband. In a session, she had a cancer the size of, on her breast, the size of a golf ball.
0: Oh, geez.
2: In one QHHT session, it disappeared in 2 days. It just completely went away. She went to her oncologist. They couldn't believe what happened. And she said, well, I just went and a healer from the other side healed me. Oh my gosh, George, it's just unbelievable. Unbelievable, these things. But, we're in a good time right now, George. We're in a good time. All these changes happening, and people say we're going in the rapids right now with all the changes going on in the world, and just hang on. You know, some people are going to drown. They're going to fall off the boat, but you got to just hang on. We're coming to a better place, you know, in this world with more love and kindness, compassion. And, you and I, George, we're in our own way are just doing what we came down here to do, just to try to, you know, help make the transition better for some people.
0: Let's go to Walter in New Jersey. Hey, Walter, go ahead.
4: Hi, George. Hey, oh, good talk with you. And, boy, good subject tonight. Really enjoy it. Regan, I got a question. Is, do you ever seen the movie, Audrey Rose?
2: Oh, boy. That was one of my favorite movies. That's with, the real famous actor,
4: I know what you're talking about. Anthony Hopkins? No.
2: He played, he's the one that did, I'm forgetting. Yes, I saw it. That movie, because that was back when I was exploring past life regrets, that's like 20 years old or something, isn't it? Or 30 years old. And it was about a girl who, she was burned to death or something in another lifetime, and it was kind of affecting her in this lifetime. So it was, Anthony Hopkins. Yeah. Anthony Hopkins, I think, was the person in there, and I don't know who the woman was, but yes, Audrey Rose. I got goosebumps. I remember that when I watched that, and that's when I was beginning to understand past lives and things like that. Like when I went to the first time, George, when I had my first experience over there, I found myself in a life where I was a Roman soldier. And I was on a white horse. I could still feel it between my legs now, big, thick white horse. And I was going up and down rows, and I was actually seeing, I think I was in charge of crucifying Christians. And I started crying because my now self knows I would never do that, you know. But I'm thinking, wow, you know, that's sometimes when people have past life regression, George, they find out that they weren't always the saints that they are nowadays. You know, we did some stuff.
0: That's right.
2: You know, but luckily, hopefully we've learned and progressed beyond that. But I did learn in that lifetime that I swore on my deathbed to my daughter who was standing next to me. I said, I will never, ever again do something I know that is wrong just because somebody orders me to do it. You know, so that, I think that was my life lesson there. These past lives can be pretty interesting.
0: Tell me about the title of the book, 3 hours, 33 minutes in heaven.
2: Yeah, 3 hours, 33 minutes in heaven. And, you know, George, I just decided, what the heck, you know, usually when I'm on your show, gosh, I sell like 100 or 200 books, something. I mean, it's amazing. But I think it's time I just give them away, you know, because I'm doing okay financially. And if anybody goes to my site, either book, matter of fact, I'll send them both books that I have, at least ebook. I'll say the ebook versions of them. And they can share them with anybody they want. And, that might help some people, George.
0: What's your website, Regan?
2: It's, visittheafterlife.com. 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
0: And you do regressions by Zoom, huh?
2: Oh my gosh, George. That just blew my mind. During COVID, we started doing them on Zoom and same results. Now, the benefit of doing them on Zoom is that people are in their own space. So they're not having to travel anywhere and be in an unfamiliar place. So they're very relaxed usually to start with. Usually we'll do this, in their, they'll be in their bedroom or they'll be in an easy chair where they can lay back. The thing is too, they actually get a video of their session and an audio, because with Zoom you get two, you know, so that's kind of neat, because sometimes people say, well, I don't know, I was really in trance. I mean, I was so awake. And I'll say,
0: well, you keep doing what you're doing, Regan, and then we'll have you back again, my friend. Thank you. For Dan Galante, Tom Danheiser, Sue Trikas, Lex Lonewood, Sean Adesor, Alec Fernandez, Tim Banal, Mary Berry, George Knapp, and Richard Serrett, I'm George Norrie, somewhere out there on Coast to Coast AM. We'll see you on our next edition. Until then, be safe, everyone.

0: Faith comes from hearing the message, and hearing the message is heard through the word of Christ. Romans 10:17. 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
4: Tragedy in L.A. I'm Ted Lindner, Fox News. Police in Los Angeles investigating a chopper crash involving a news-gathering team.
5: Police confirm at least three people were killed. Another was taken to the hospital. Their condition is unknown. The chopper was responding to the scene of a bus crash when it went down, bursting into flames. Several nearby parked cars and shipping containers also caught fire. It's not clear yet how many people were inside the chopper or what news organization it was part of. Officials, though, say one of the people killed was on the ground. The FAA and the NTSB are investigating. The news chopper was covering a deadly bus crash in Chatsworth.
4: It's not known what led to the crash. President Trump lashing out at the U.S. Supreme Court over its decision on mail-in ballots. Attorney General Todd Blanche says the Justice Department will comply with the order, but he says the administration wants to assure free and fair elections. Blanche also says the president's frustrated by recent rulings.
6: The idea that President Trump shouldn't be allowed to communicate to the American people his frustration, I don't share that.
4: In a social media post, the president wrote, "The justices are not the people he interviewed, but merely a shell of their original selves." Delaware's primary election taking place Tuesday, incumbent Chris Coons in his bid for a third full term, winning the Democratic nomination for the Senate. He'll face off in November against the winner of the Republican primary, Michael Katz. And the Kennedy Center is closing, at least for now. The board voted to close over financial issues and a dispute over putting President Trump's name on the iconic performing arts venue. Prior to Tuesday's board meeting, a federal judge blocked the Kennedy Center board from adding the president's name to the structure or grounds, saying that it would violate an earlier ruling that his name was illegally added to the building. 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
10: Temperatures being 30 degrees above average.
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4: Increasing concerns over the advancement of artificial intelligence continue to ripple across Capitol Hill in the private sector. Fox's Aisha Hosni with details.
12: House Speaker Mike Johnson downplaying AI doomsday warnings as AI continues to confound Washington. Senate Minority Leader Chuck Schumer slamming Republicans for not reining it in. At the center of the president's decision is the AI race with China. Just last week, the government identified six Chinese AI firms accused of stealing data from American AI companies. Meanwhile, the president on Truth Social claiming new evidence shows the Butler, Pennsylvania assassination attempt was a, quote, Democrat plot to get me out of the election that failed. But FBI Director Kash Patel testified on the Hill that the shooter, Thomas Crooks, wasn't speaking to anyone but his parents.
4: This comes as lawmakers from both sides unite behind the Frontier Act, which is aimed at establishing national safety guardrails for the development of AI. The FBI apprehending as a suspect charged with planning a terror attack. Fox's Alexandria Hoff with more.
13: Federal agents in Pennsylvania have charged 21-year-old Jonathan Hunter Kramer of Valencia, PA, with attempting to commit terrorism on behalf of ISIS. Last weekend, an FBI surveillance team tracked Kramer as he bought a burner phone, got a long black bag, checked into a hotel with cash, and loaded up on weapons. This investigation came after a tip came in March about some nefarious behavior online, allegedly by Kramer. He was intercepted in a hotel parking lot in Cranberry Township, with authorities seizing a semi-automatic rifle, high-capacity magazines, nearly 200 rounds of ammunition, 30 knives, and a prayer rug, according to FBI Director Kash Patel.
4: Jonathan Hunter Kramer had allegedly been on the FBI's radar since 23 when he was charged and adjudicated delinquent by Pennsylvania state authorities for an alleged role in a plot to commit a mass casualty incident and for allegedly possessing child sexual abuse material. I'm Ted Lindner. This is Fox News.
14: Mainly clear and cool tonight with a low down of 45. Light winds out of the north. On Wednesday, partly cloudy and seasonal, a high of 71, southeast winds of 5 to 10. For Wednesday night, mostly cloudy with a chance of light showers, low 50.

0: From the heartland of America and the gateway to the West, good morning, good evening, wherever you may be across the nation, around the world. I'm George Norrie. This is Coast to Coast AM. Later tonight, past lives. Here's what's happening. For some months, the conflict between Iran and the United States has teetered between war and peace. Efforts to find a diplomatic solution were interspersed with bouts of fighting. But over the past week, fighting in the Gulf has dramatically expanded, while peacekeeping and efforts have fallen off. With more, here's Tom Danheiser. Tommy?
1: Well, George, active hostilities between Washington and Tehran resumed earlier this month, with oil tankers in around the Strait of Hormuz coming under fire. Iran is trying to maintain a chokehold over the vital trade route amid the U.S. blockade against its ports. The Strait of Hormuz effectively remains in a military stalemate, bringing renewed instability to the region. U.S. Energy Secretary Chris Wright says oil flows are due to resume through the Saudi east-west pipeline within days after it was attacked and forced to shut down last week. Yemen's Houthis say Saudi Arabia launched dozens of air attacks. The prime minister of Yemen's internationally recognized government accuses the group of killing and displacing civilians. Meanwhile, Oman's Navy rescued 23 seamen from a stricken oil tanker after an attack in the Strait of Hormuz, with a search going on for two missing crew members. And oil prices continue to rise as concerns over supply disruptions persist after attacks on Saudi Arabia's energy infrastructure. Iran's security chief says the reality surrounding global energy shipments and the Strait of Hormuz has changed, and there will be no talks with Washington until Tehran's demands are met. There you go.
0: Thank you, sir. Charles R. Smith is one of America's leading experts on advanced technology and its implications for war, terrorism, and privacy, and every way technology interacts with our lives. He's with us right now. Charles, we're going on 7 months with this thing. Does it seem like it's going to end?
2: It'll continue in its present state. The coalition is actually pushing about 40 ships a day through the straits, and they've actually started daylight runs. So in addition to liquid natural gas tankers now going through the straits, so the, quote, chokehold that Iran has on the straits is not really a chokehold at all. In fact, the Saudis have increased their shipments in order to compensate for their loss of the pipeline out west. The Houthis in attacks in coordination, it does appear that the Iranians are still able to supply the Houthis generally through a series of very small, like, fishing boat operations, which brings into question how long they can maintain their offensive. And that seems to be confirmed by their attempted attack on Mecca, which is really a nasty sin in the Arab world. So as far as things are going, I think the Houthi attacks is kind of a desperate move. It won't last long. The Hormuz situation appears to be, again, lightening up with daylight runs of tankers now. And of course, we are currently maintaining a complete blockade of all the major shipping for the Iranians, so their holdout is in question. The real news of the day is the Israelis meeting with the Saudis to exchange intelligence information, and the Saudis yesterday actually used Chinese-made ballistic missiles against the Houthis, DF-15s, that they had purchased from China. Not many people know, but the Saudis possess a fairly large missile force, mostly obtained from Beijing. So China is probably smiling at the moment, knowing full well.

0: tell that they'll be making more arms sales in the region.
1: Are you surprised by Iran's staying power, Charles?
0: Not really. The Iranians have virtually no air force and virtually no navy. Their latest naval move was an attempt to capture a sail drone in the Strait of Hormuz. Well, the problem with doing that is, of course, the sail drone notifies the military command of their presence, and an American drone dropped 2 Hellfire missiles on the boats that were attempting to take the drone on the water. So it's a lot of remote control going on here. The real key, I think, in this case is the Iranians' use of ballistic missiles and drones has given the Allies a considerable amount of problems, especially when we consider that they got reconnaissance information from the Chinese and were able to target several of our bases accurately, right down to the aircraft level.
1: Good point. That's Charles R. Smith. American consumers are facing higher costs as the war in Iran pushes energy prices higher, with U.S. households having spent over $100 billion more this year due to elevated gasoline and diesel prices, according to an economist. Catherine Austin Fitz is with us here. How long can the Americans last like this, Catherine?
2: So, George, this can be expected to go on for a while. If you go to the Solari report, we have something called the Energy Infrastructure and Trade Route Disruption, a global timeline, and what it will show you is the U.S. is moving from the current petrodollar or the former petrodollar system, which was an open trade model, to a closed trade model, and doing everything they can to raise the price of oil and gas in Asia and give America a competitive advantage. And that's a long-term strategy. They've been implementing it for a while, and it's going to continue. So the U.S. consumer is going to struggle with higher prices. The big problem for the U.S. consumer is going to be the higher price of diesel, because that's going to roll into the, or it's rolling into the cost of food, and is going to create inflation in household goods. And so if anything, you want to be prepared for more increases. And the only thing that will bring it down is, as the economy cools, that will lower demand for energy. Unfortunately, that will also lower income. So, you know, think of this as sort of a turbo stagflation, and it's going to get worse.
1: Catherine, why are mortgage rates going through the roof?
2: So I expect, you know, the Fed is meeting this week, and I expect the Fed to bump rates higher. So mortgage rates are going to be high, if not higher.
1: That's all we need. Thank you, Catherine Austin Fitz. On the days workers stay home instead of going into the office, they sit for about 44 extra minutes and get roughly 58 fewer minutes of light and moderate to vigorous activity combined, according to research published in the International Journal of Behavioral Nutrition. The study puts hard numbers on something many remote workers have long suspected. Working from home quietly drains movement out of your day. In a moment, pharmacist Ben Fuchs from CriticalHealthNews.com joins us to talk about your health. Here's the phone number to get assistance and help, not to get on the show. We'll give you that later. 1-855-949-7234, and his website is CriticalHealthNews.com. 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

0: And welcome back to Coast, George Norrie with you. Pharmacist Ben Fuchs with us, a spokesperson for criticalhealthnews.com. As you just heard, he graduated from the University of Colorado School of Pharmacy, and here he is back on Coast to Coast. Hello, Ben. How you doing?
1: Good evening, George. Great to talk to you again, buddy.
0: Ben, there's lots of talk about artificial intelligence. It's all over the place. But people are warning us to be careful about getting medical advice from AI. What are your thoughts on that?
1: Well, you know, AI just reads the web, basically, and so you're going to get the mainstream. And the mainstream isn't so great when it comes to chronic long-term degenerative disease. The statistics are scary. And really, George, we shouldn't be surprised, because medicine is supposed to fix us when we're broken, not reverse us when we're metabolically disturbed. And that's really what causes most chronic degenerative disease. It's not that we're broken, it's that our metabolism is disturbed. And there is nothing in the medical model's magical bag of tricks that can restore metabolism back to where it needs to be. However, George, we can do it ourselves. And that's the message. And it's not that complicated. You know, if we're satisfied with symptom reduction, that is hiding the symptoms of inflammation or pain or issues with movement disorders, there's plenty of drugs that will do that. But if we actually want to leverage the body's built-in healing properties, there is nothing that the medical model can do for that. And it's proof positive is the fact that we're sicker than ever before, even though we have more doctors per capita than any other culture in the history of mankind. But it doesn't matter, George, because we can do this ourselves. And that's our whole message. We can be our own health authorities, and we should be our own health authorities. Nobody cares about your health, George, more than you do. Nobody cares more about our health than we do and that our families do. And to try to outsource healthcare to a so-called authority is inevitably doomed. It's not going to work. But the power of nutrition that we talk about every 6 weeks on this program with you, the power of nutrition is such that by simple changes, simple lifestyle changes, changing the way you eat, eating less, using nutritional supplements, and leveraging spirituality, mentality, emotional strategies, forgiveness, love, positive thinking, godliness, meditation, not to mention oxygenation and movement, exercise. These are all the little things that we can do to not hide symptoms, George, to reverse chronic degenerative disease. And I have seen this over and over and over again. And I could tell you as somebody, I'm not reading this in a book, I could tell you somebody who's experienced it personally with my patients for over 40 years now. It can be done by anybody. And one of the beautiful gifts of the human body, George, is the sicker we are, the faster we can turn it around. The more nutritionally deficient we are, the faster our body will absorb those nutrients. And to me, that is the greatest gift that God gave us when it comes to how we run and manage our bodies.
0: The body is very resilient, is it not?
1: Oh, amazingly resilient, George. Every time you cut yourself, think about the last time you had a little shaving cut. A miracle happened, George. Little cells migrated to the area. Connective tissue started to wind its way to the area. Immune cells carved out any kind of infection. 2 days later, the cut disappears. That little healing of a shaving cut is proof positive. It's the testimony that anything in the body that's broken can be reversed. Now, I shouldn't say anything in the body, any metabolic issue. And that's really a very important distinction. Metabolism is chemistry. Chemistry is reversible. And that, if you're going in one direction, the body can turn on a dime. But we have to turn on a dime first. Now, that being said, George, if you break your leg, it's not vitamin C that you want. It's a surgical procedure, right? And there is a place for the medical model, but it's not in terms of lifestyle issues, and that is the vast majority of our health misery and health challenges.
0: How would you recommend to people, Ben, and you do, of course, supplementation based on how they feel?
1: I say that I'm not quite understanding that.
0: If somebody has sore bones, what do they do? If somebody has some other ailment,
1: Great question, George. The body is a system. And this idea of systems is something we've only understood for about 80 years now. It's called systems theory. And it's not a bunch of parts. You know, we have this idea that, oh, you got a leg problem, you go to the osteo, you go to the bone doctor. You got a skin problem, you go to the dermatologist. You got a heart problem, you go to the cardiologist. You got a neural problem, you go to the neurologist. Immune problem, immunologist. That's not how the body works, George. The body works like a system where all the parts are connected. They work together like a team. A single wheel isn't a bicycle and a single brick isn't a school. It's the school is made up of rooms and it's made up of a roof and it's made up of a chimney and it's made up of different doors and a whole bunch of parts go together to make the school or to make the building or to make the body. But the beautiful thing about systems is there's leverage points. All systems have leverage points. The body is a complex system, and it has three main leverage points. I call these leverage points the triangle of disease. And the beauty of this model is no matter what your health challenge is, if you go back to these three points and correct them and adjust them, the entire system will fall back, will heal itself, will adjust itself. So if you go back to the digestive, that's why I'm always talking about the digestive system. That's the first and most important leverage point. Why? Not because I'm a food guy, not because I'm, you know, some Mr. Organic guy. It's because that's how things enter into the body, unless you're injecting. But other than injecting, things enter into the body, into the bloodstream, through the intestine. So point number one, always go back to the digestive system. Point number two, the next leverage point, the metabolic system, that is the blood sugar system. And that's why, I don't know if you've been reading about this, you probably have, George, because you keep up with this stuff. Have you noticed how now they're talking about how these GLP-1 receptor agonists are good for everything? They're good for your skin, and they're good for your heart, and they're good for weight. Why is that? Because they're working at this leverage point. They're working at the second point on what I call the triangle of disease. And by working on this leverage point, you get massive results upstream. It's like if you work at the root, you get massive results at the fruit. You don't have to work on every single branch of the tree. You just work on the soil. Now, GLP-1 receptor agonists are drugs, and they're going to have some side effects and toxicity. But you can activate your own GLP-1. How? By eating correctly, by supplementing, by exercising, by oxygenating, and by breathing, by hydration, and you'll activate your own GLP-1, and you'll achieve the same results that you would with a drug, with no toxicity, with no side effects, and you'll still get the same multiple benefits that you did with a GLP-1. The point I'm making, George, is we want to reach these leverage points. So if you have a skin problem or a heart problem or a neurological problem, you don't have to go to dermatologist and the cardiologist and the neurologist. You can work at the leverage points. And the two major leverage points are the digestive system and the blood sugar system. And the third leverage point are what I call the adrenal thyroid complex, which is essentially the stress management system. And physiologically speaking, if you work on these three levels through digestion, by getting yourself on the Longevity Nightly Essence or the digestive enzymes or Dr. Arias's True to Life Liver Cleanse, you work on the blood sugar system by getting on the healthy blood sugar pack. You work on the adrenal thyroid complex through stress management, through essential fatty acids or your ultimate EFAs. This is telling you this definitively from my experience. There's not a single health challenge that cannot begin to resolve itself. And that's the beauty of seeing the body as a system, and that's the beauty of working on leverage points.
0: We're going to take calls very soon with pharmacist Ben Fuchs from criticalhealthnews.com. We'll also take calls next hour, so jump aboard and ask a question about your health. It's amazing the things that go on, Ben.
1: In terms of health? Oh, my God.
0: It is George, just incredible.
1: It's absolutely mind-blowing. What's going on with our health in this country and really around the world is biblical. It's epic. It's so disastrous, and it's so tragic because it's so easy to resolve.
0: I had a chance to watch some of the Emmys last night before the show, and they had a tribute to Michael J. Fox, who's got severe Parkinson's disease, as you know.
1: He's a
0: young guy. What happened to him?
1: Brain injury. You know, I don't know, you know, I'm not privy to Michael J. Fox's personal lifestyle, but I did have read, and he was doing a lot of things that injured his brain. You know, people who get brain injuries oftentimes will get Parkinson's, but Parkinson's is also a degenerative condition. And by the way, there are Parkinson's mimics. I was just reading this today, George. There are diseases that mimic Parkinson's disease. Parkinson's disease is a generic phenomena. It's an inflammatory condition that affects parts of the brain. This idea of inflammation, by the way, is the key to everything. We've all heard the word inflammation, right? There isn't a single chronic degenerative disease that's not associated with inflammation. And I don't know if we have to take a break here, but understanding the inflammatory process is critical if you're going to understand how to reverse chronic degenerative disease. And let me tell you something, George. Inflammation is your best friend. Inflammation is your airbag. It's a beaver's dam that is protecting broken tissue. However, excessive out-of-balance inflammation is really the cause of all our problems. And interestingly, inflammation is a defensive response, which tells you that all our chronic diseases are caused by offensive agents. Remove the offending agent, support the body's ability to deal with those offending agents, and inflammation will disappear, as will chronic degenerative disease.
0: How long should it take for supplementation to take effect?
1: Immediately, especially if you're deficient. And that's the beauty. Most of us are so deficient that as soon as we put nutrients into the system sucks those nutrients up like a dry sponge sucks up water. And this is one of the beauties, by the way, of Beyond Tangy Tangerine, and why I will go to my grave standing on every rooftop I could find and screaming at the top of my lungs, you need this stuff. You need Beyond Tangy Tangerine because it's liquid and it's dense. And it works super quickly, especially if you're deficient, which most of us are.
0: Well, don't go to your grave any earlier. We want you around for a long time, Ben, okay?
1: I appreciate that, buddy.
0: We'll come back in a moment with pharmacist Ben Fuchs from CriticalHealthNews.com, and we'll start phone calls, and then we'll take calls next hour as well.
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0: this day. Here's Chris Conley.
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1: The cotton mill foreman was Flake Cartledge. He brought Riley a Sears Roebuck Silvertone guitar for about $15. And over the next few months, a dollar a week was withheld from Riley's paycheck until the guitar was finally paid for. Riley was attracted to that guitar because his minister at the Pentecostal Church of Christ had one too. He often accompanied the church choir. His minister taught him his first three chords. But Riley developed his own style of playing, string picking, where the electric guitar made sounds that no one had heard before. Not chords, but notes, as he sang along to songs that he'd written. Riley would move to Memphis to start his music career, and today he's thought of as one of the most influential guitarists ever, Riley B. King, known professionally as B.B. King, born on this day, September 16th. 1925. And on this day, consider the things that make you unique. I'm Chris Condon.
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6: Mainly clear and cool tonight with a low down of 45. Light winds out of the north. On Wednesday, partly cloudy and seasonal, a high of 71. Southeast winds of 5 to 10. For Wednesday night, mostly cloudy with a chance of light showers, low 56. Thursday, partly sunny and nice, a high near 73. Friday, much cooler, clouding up and breezy with widespread rainfall likely, high just 64. Saturday, mostly cloudy with a chance of showers, especially in the morning, high 67. On Sunday, mostly cloudy skies, a chance of showers late, high 68. Monday, mostly cloudy with a chance of rain, high 66. And Tuesday, partly to mostly cloudy and a bit cooler, high 65. Gradually moving from some summer-like weather to fall-like weather later this week. I'm 9 StormTrack meteorologist Jackson Garlock at AM 550. 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

0: And welcome back, George Norrie, along with pharmacist Ben Fuchs from criticalhealthnews.com. And again, the number to call for assistance and information, 1-855-949-7234, which is the same as 1-855-949-RADIO. Ben, these television commercials with pharmaceuticals with their disclaimers are unbelievable. Now they're saying on some of them that you could die from it.
1: I know. It's crazy, George. I remember in pharmacy school, we had to watch a movie, an hour-long movie, about a revolutionary drug that was going to change the way cardiovascular and health and hypertension was managed. It was a beta blocker, they called it. Now they're all over the place. The movie was an hour long. The benefits of the movie, the benefits of this revolutionary drug were about 20 minutes long, and there was the rest of the movie was some lady reading the side effects for 40 minutes. One after another, after another, after another. But here's the thing, George. Side effects get all the attention. But let me tell you about a hidden side effect that all prescription drugs have. They cost us nutrition. Your body has to use vitamin C and magnesium and copper and zinc, among other nutrients, to detoxify the drugs. Which is why, George, if you're on a prescription drug or multiple prescription drugs, and most Americans or most older Americans anyway are on multiple prescription drugs, it becomes extra important to get on a nutritional supplement program. One of the most common questions that we get when somebody's on medicine is, will these nutrients interfere with my drugs? Which I find to be pretty ironic. But the answer to that question is, not only will they not interfere with, well, yeah, they'll interfere with your drug, they'll make your drug work better. And you won't need as much drug. And so if you're on a prescription drug now or multiple prescription drugs, it's extra important that you get on the Healthy Start Pack. It's extra important that you use the Beyond Tangy Tangerine. Number one, to help restore the nutrients that are being lost through detoxification of the drug. And number two, to help your drugs work more effectively so you don't have to take as high a dose.
0: This is what baffles me. Maybe you can help me, being a pharmacist. How did they know that a certain drug could work on a certain ailment? How do they do that?
1: Isn't that amazing? That's why I got into pharmacy in the first place. I was so amazed that molecules could actually be created that would interact with various parts of the body, mostly to suppress things or to inhibit things, and that's pretty much how they work. They figure out what molecules are required to block chemical reactions. And then they modify the drugs so they're not as toxic. That's basically what pharmaceutical science is about. It's trying to find molecules, mostly the ones that are found in nature, and create analogs in a laboratory that will block the chemistry that's associated with, as I said earlier, inflammation, mostly, for the most part. There's other things, too. But for the most part, they block reactions that are associated with inflammation, and they modify them so the side effects are less. They can't eliminate them entirely, but they modify them so they're less. And it is a brilliant science, George. And that's
0: really
1: what got
0: is.
1: Me. It's amazing. It's an amazing stuff. But you know what the most powerful drugs that we interact with on a daily basis are, of course? Food.
0: That's
1: every
0: right.
1: Single food you eat interacts with the body like a drug, except for the toxicity and the side effect is much less, although, you know, foods have toxicity and side effects too.
0: How many of the drugs are based on real plants and
1: things? A lot of them. In fact, I venture to say most of them are analogs of something that's found in nature, and they're constantly – this is where drug companies look to find molecules. They go to the rainforest. You know, there's still unidentified plants in the rainforest. You know,
0: There's probably cures for cancer in the rainforest.
1: Very possibly. And also, interestingly, animals that are low on the evolutionary scale, like insects and reptiles, believe it or not, they also make medicine. Snakes, you know, they also make medicine inside their body. It's very interesting how animals that are low on the evolutionary scale have an ability to regenerate themselves, regenerate limbs. For example, salamanders can regenerate limbs after they're cut off. And as animals become more complex, those abilities tend to be lost. But the animals that are lower in the evolutionary scale tend to have an ability to heal and regenerate, and they look for molecules in those animals to as sources to create analogs for drugs.
0: Let's go to the phones west of the Rockies. Kathy is with us in Anaheim, California. Hi, Kath.
1: Hello, Kathy.
2: Hi, George. Hello, pharmacist Ben. Thank you for taking my call.
0: Of course.
2: I have just finished treatment for uterine cancer, and I think I've done everything with it. Surgery, chemo, radiation, specialized radiation at UCLA, and immunotherapy. One spot of cancer is gone, but there still remains a little bit of a tumor inside, but it was greatly diminished by the treatment. I feel from here on out, I need to do diet and supplementation and then throw my husband in the mix. They just said, you're going to need a hip replacement. We'll do that next month. So I went, we better both get on something to get ourselves ready for all of this.
1: You're a smart woman, Kathy, and congratulations on beating this thing for now. So what you want to make sure, absolutely, you're 100% correct. Cancers recur, and that's just the nature of them, and success is measured by 5-year survival, but you deserve more than 5-year survival. So what you want to do is you want to correct whatever was caused the cancer in the first place. Let me talk to you back real quickly about cancer. Cancer is nothing more than cellular duress, stress on a cellular system. And that stress comes from nutritional deficiencies, it comes from toxicity, and it comes from oxygenation issues, which are related to inflammation. So the most important thing you can do as soon as you can is get on a nutritional supplement program, and I highly recommend the Basic Healthy Start Pack. That's first and foremost. Secondly, reduce your caloric intake as best as you can. The more calories you ingest, the less resources you're going to have available to fight off diseases and to fight off cancers, not to mention the way we eat today, you'll be interacting with all kinds of toxicity. So immediately reduce your caloric intake, and one of the great features of a nutritional supplement program is they give you nutrients without calories. So you get your nutrition and you don't have to burden the body with calories. So get on a supplement program. I highly suggest the Healthy Start Pack. Reduce your caloric intake. Then you want to start to improve blood circulation. The best way to do that is to get on an exercise program. It doesn't have to be intense. You don't need a gym membership. Just jumping up and down on a rebounder for 5 minutes a day is a great way to improve the circulation of blood. We talked earlier about the systems that are the leverage points in the systems of the body, and the blood is the key leverage point. And when we talk about the digestive system, the metabolic system, is because of the blood. So keeping the blood moving is very important. Of course, the blood delivers oxygen and the blood delivers nutrients and the blood detoxifies. And then you want to make sure that you're breathing correctly. Cancer hates oxygen. Dr. Otto Warburg talked about this almost 100 years ago, and nobody ever brings this up. Cancer and oxygen are opposites. Cancer cells are cells that don't have enough oxygen, so making sure that you're practicing breathing exercises is very important. And one of the best ways to do this is to activate the relaxation nervous system. We call that the parasympathetic nervous system, through muscle relaxation, slow, deep, rhythmic breathing, kind, gentle thoughts and meditation, and also spirituality. And one of the most important things you could do, and this is for people who are dealing with cancer or post-cancer treatments, is visualization. You should get on YouTube or get on some kind of video where you can see a cancer cell and visualize that cancer cell completely disappearing. And that not as much important for you because you beat it, but people who are dealing with cancer, but even for you as well. Visualize your body clean and healthy and strong, and bring in spirituality and mental strategies into it as well. Between a good nutritional supplement program, caloric restriction, exercise, oxygenation, activating the parasympathetic relaxation nervous system, and using visualization techniques, as well as bringing in spirituality and mentality and positive emotions, you should be living a good long life. And congratulations on beating this thing, Kathy. Good job.
0: Ben, what do you think of my theory that all of us have cancer cells?
1: Yes.
0: It just depends on our immune system.
1: George, I what you know about health, I never ceases to amaze me how much you know about health. And I know your mom brought you up with it, and you've been studying health your whole life pretty much.
0: Yeah.
1: But it never ceases to amaze me. You say the coolest things, and that's exactly right. Everybody has cancer all the time. It's just that most of us have an ability, or our bodies have an ability to fight the cancer. There's literally enzymes in the body that snip out mutations and snip out genetic changes. They call them scissorases. Literally, scissorases. ASC at the end of a word means enzyme, and they call these enzymes scissorases, and they actually get rid of cancer. Every once in a while, though, a rogue cell, somehow escapes the surveillance system and the immune system and the body's ability to fight the cancer, and that's what really causes the problem. But when you think about it, George, You got 100 trillion cells in your body.
0: Exactly.
1: And so, I mean, come on. All it takes is one to escape, and that's when we have cancer. But remember, cancer is a cancer cell. It's not really cancer. You know, we think of it like Kathy was talking, uterine cancer or breast cancer or prostate cancer. There's really no such thing as uterine cancer or prostate cancer. There is prostate cell cancer or uterine cell cancer. These are cellular phenomena. The medical model doesn't tell us this. They tell us it's an organ phenomena, and that allows them to take out the organ. See, a cancer cell is a cell that just doesn't know what else to do. It's under duress. It's starving. It's toxic. It's suffocating. It doesn't have a choice. So it says, I'm not going to be a liver. I'm not going to be a uterus. I'm not going to be a breast. I'm not going to be a prostate. I'm just going to divide on my own. It's almost like a sociopathic cell is what a cancer cell is. So what we need to do is we need to be nurturing and loving our cells. And this is what nutrition is really all about, and not just nutrition, but all the things we talk about every 6 weeks on this program. It's really love, George. It's loving the body. It's loving our cells. It's loving the cells. And ultimately, it's loving the divine source that put all those things and gave us all those things so that we could have a 100 or 120 year lifespan. And that's what it really is, what nutrition is. It's self-love to me. Taking care of the body is self-love. And really, we have a self-love deficiency in this country. We don't love ourselves. We don't love our bodies. If we did, we couldn't do what we do. We couldn't smoke. We couldn't eat the fast foods and the junk foods if we really loved our bodies. And that's really what our bodies are crying out for, the way I look at it as a healthcare professional.
0: Texts and tweets. Tom, what do you have for Ben?
3: Hey, Ben, in from Clarice in Kentucky. She says her doctor won't let her take the Tangy Tangerine because it interacts with blood thinners. She wants to know if the interactions are true.
1: Well, you know, that's a very interesting question, because blood thinning requires severe, powerful medication. The viscosity of the blood, the blood's clotting properties are tightly controlled by massive nested chemical reactions. And in order to thin the blood, you got to have super heavy duty medication. So what what nutrients will actually do is they'll make the blood thinning drugs more powerful. So what you want to do, in my opinion, and you should always do this with your doctor, if anybody's listening, you don't want to do this on your own, you tell the doctor, I want to take the nutrients, why don't we just lower the dose on the medication? And then you could take the nutrients. And that's what I was saying earlier, how nutrients make your drugs more powerful so that you can take less drug. And that's always going to be to your advantage. The idea of not taking vitamin C and vitamin K and vitamin E and selenium and essential fats and all the wonderful nutrients that are beyond Tangy Tangerine because you're concerned somehow about the drugs, when the alternative is to change the dose on the drug and then take the nutrients, seems foolish to me.
0: First time caller, Barbara in San Diego. Hey, Barb, go ahead.
1: Hey, Barb.
4: Hi, George. Hi, Ben. I would like to know why at 74 years of age I am still suffering from acne. I've had it all my life, and when I was about 40 years of age, it started spreading to my body.
0: All right, you're the skin guy, Doc. Go ahead.
1: You asked the right person here, okay? So, and the fact that it's on your body tells you everything you need to know. You see, we call all blemishes on the skin acne, and that's not true. Acne is really a condition where the skin cells become clogged with sebum and rapidly dividing cells, and true acne only occurs in teenagers. What you're experiencing is lymphatic toxicity, and you can tell this because it's on your body. Anytime you have acne on your back or acne on your chest, your upper chest area, or all the way, sometimes people get acne on their butt or even on their private parts, all of this involves the lymphatic system. And given that you're 72 years old, I could tell you a couple things that you'll be surprised that I know. And I've obviously never talked to you before, Barb, but you must have had some issues with your, when you were younger, with your menstrual cycle. Probably didn't have a good menopause either, or perimenopause, because all of this involves the lymphatic system. The lymphatic system is very interesting because not only is it responsible for detoxification, but it's also responsible for the delivery of nutrients. So once it becomes clogged, you're off to the disease races. So my dear, you have a lymphatic issue. And what you need to do is you need to be working on the lymph system. There's many ways to do that. The first thing you want to do if you have a lymphatic issue is, surprise, surprise, you need to work on intestinal health. And Barb, I could tell you this. You probably had intestinal problems or digestive problems for a long time, and nobody's thought to correct those. So what you want to do is you want to start working on digestive health, and this is where a food diary becomes very valuable. And we have a free food diary available for you at criticalhealthnews.com. If you go to the website, just download your own food diary and link digestive problems to specific foods. And then at the same time, you want to start using nutritional supplements for the digestive system. And Jevy's got some amazing ones. One of my favorites is called I-26, and I would get on that right away if I were you, as well as the True to Life Liver Cleanser, Dr. Arya's Liver Cleanse. Do you have your gallbladder, by the way, Barb? Oh, is Barb
0: on? Coming up on the commercial. She can hear you, okay. Though, Ben.
1: You want to finish up after the commercial, George?
0: Yep, we'll do that.
1: Okay.
0: Pharmacist Ben Fuchs, that toll-free number to call for assistance, 1-855-949-7234. 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
1: And good morning. Cloudy skies and 50. I'm Chris Conley, WSAU News. The Brewers are National League Central champions again after beating the Pirates 5-1. The Brewers clinched about an hour later as the Cubs lost to the Braves 6-3. The Brewers watched the final out of the Cubs game from their clubhouse last night.
2: There's the fly ball to right. Enjoy the celebration, folks. This is what it is all about. The Brewers are Central Division champions in 2026, a fourth straight year.
1: Jeff Levering in the Brewers clubhouse as the celebration began. Brewers starter Jacob Mizorowski says winning a fourth division title is surreal.
3: Yeah, I mean, it means a lot. You know, just coming through the year, it's a long season, and, you know, it's everything we've hoped for. So it just means a lot.
1: Yesterday, Mizorowski worked five innings. He struck out seven. He did not allow a run. His earned run average down to 1.89, the best in the major leagues. Wausau Mayor Doug Dinney hosted an informational session on bringing in professional management to Wausau City Hall. He says city leaders should take a hard look at it in the new year.
4: We'll probably draft up a couple of options on what that would look like as far as the ordinances. We had a couple of examples given, one from Dodgeville, one from West Allis, and I know Waukesha has a similar one with a full-time mayor or an administrator.
1: Not everyone was in favor of an administrator. Mayor Dinney says he hopes residents will keep an open mind.
4: Does it fit our community? And I think that's the biggest answer. And you saw residents say yes. Now, of course, we could have had just as many people here to say no.
1: There is a case of measles in Marathon County.
5: The county health department says an unidentified person came down with the disease after traveling outside Wisconsin. The person is self-isolating, and as of Tuesday, there is no indication that anyone else may have been exposed. The case is unrelated to an outbreak in southwestern Wisconsin, where more than 150 people have come down with the disease in Iowa, Grant, and Lafayette counties. Officials say they'll continue to monitor the case. Anyone concerned about the disease should check their vaccination status and practice good hygiene while out in public. Mike Leishner, WSAU News.
1: Oh, look, in Florida, there's a fatal case of flesh-eating bacteria.
6: A fourth person has died in Florida after contracting flesh-eating bacteria, typically linked to consuming raw or undercooked oysters or swimming in warm coastal or brackish waters. The latest death happened in Broward County Thursday, when the individual between the ages of 75 and 79 was sickened with the bacterium Vibrio vulpinicus. It's unclear how this person contracted the infection. Florida has had 21 reported cases of flesh-eating bacterial infections this year, four of which have been fatal. Other infections in Bay, Palm Beach, and Marion counties, according to the state's health department. Sue Guzman, Fox News.
1: The Federal Reserve is likely to announce an interest rate hike when they wrap up a two-day policy meeting today. The announcement to try and curb inflation will come at 2 o'clock Eastern Time. The U.S. is ready to sell a large amount of military hardware to Israel.
7: Several news organizations, including Reuters, cite U.S. officials as saying this arms deal is worth $2.8 billion. It would be one of the largest deliveries of munitions ever between the United States and Israel. The package includes 20,000 bunker buster bombs, which explode underground after penetration, and 40,000 one-ton bombs, whose use by Israel in Gaza and Lebanon has drawn international anger. Their wide blast radius raises concerns about significant civilian casualties. No official statement from either country at this time. Jonathan Savage, Fox News.
1: Now the 9 News forecast with meteorologist Justin Lowe.
8: For this Wednesday, just a few hazy clouds moving through the sky at times. Otherwise, very nice with a high of 73 and a southeast wind around 5. Tonight, clouding up and a few light showers are possible, low down to 54. For your Thursday, there will be some clouds early, maybe a couple of sprinkles, but otherwise, becoming partly cloudy in the afternoon and nice once again, a high of 74, light northwesterly winds. I'm 9 News meteorologist Justin Lowe on AM 550, FM 99.9, WSAU.
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0: On behalf of ISIS, I'm Clayton Neville.
1: Air Force Secretary Troy Meek says the U.S. has deployed weapons to space. Marcela Sanchez, Washington.
2: ESPN sideline reporter Holly Rowe says she has accepted an apology from the University of Texas quarterback for an insensitive comment about an AI video. I'm Jennifer King.
3: All ahead on America in the Morning. Now, 7 after. President Trump is lashing out at the Supreme Court for rejecting his push to limit mail-in voting, especially the three justices he nominated to the nation's highest court, after they voted 7-2 to reject his orders on mail-in voting for the midterm election, now less than 2 months away. Washington correspondent Sagar Meghani reports.
4: Are you concerned at all that voters may be confused about what their options actually are now to vote by mail? And what, if anything, will the DOJ do to kind of educate people on the fallout of this case now?
5: I haven't seen any suggestion or any information or heard from secretaries of state that's an issue. That's the response. I mean, listen, ballots are confusing in every election. The way they're distributed, the way they're talked about, that's something that the state and locals handle very well every single election cycle for one reason or another. So no, that doesn't concern me.
6: President Trump is hammering the Supreme Court for rejecting his bid to restrict mail-in voting for the midterms.
5: There's this constant pressure and this effort by the media and mostly by Democrats that somehow doing that is a bad thing. Everybody should want that. The Republicans and Democrats should want free and fair elections. So while the Supreme Court did what it did, we're not going to stop the work that we're doing.
6: On social media, the president says the radical left bullies the conservative majority court into making decisions that set back the country at least 100 years. Three of the justices are his appointees. All three voted against him. And the president seethed, writing, "They're not the people I interviewed."
5: He is very frustrated. And I wasn't at the interviews that he participated in during the last administration when he selected these folks to be on the Supreme Court. He has every right. And indeed, he should communicate his concerns with the Supreme Court whenever he has them. This isn't the first time that he's done it, and it won't be the last.
6: At a White House briefing, Attorney General Todd Blanche said the president should speak out when the high court upsets him.
5: He has every right.
6: Blanche says the administration will comply with the ruling.
5: Of course we're going to comply with the Supreme Court's decision, as we always do. That doesn't mean that we're not going to do everything in this administration that we can to make sure that there are free and fair elections.
6: Sagar Meghani, Washington.
3: A Democrat socialist senator and a top supporter of President Trump find themselves on the same side of the issue of artificial intelligence. Joan Jones reports both spoke out on the need to put guardrails on AI.
7: This is going to have to be executive action. The legislation is going to be enormously complicated and take a while, just because the technology is complicated, the opportunities are complicated, and the bottomless pit, the abyss of the downside is complicated.
8: Civil libertarians warn us that AI is in the process of eviscerating our privacy rights by making it easier to collect and analyze every email that we send, every text, every website visit, and every trip that we make in our car.
9: The Vermont Democrat and former Trump advisor are joining forces to sound the alarm over artificial intelligence. They appeared together in Washington, warning in their opinion that AI is advancing so quickly, government needs to step in before humans lose control.
8: If AI surpasses human intelligence, as many scientists believe could happen, this technology will escape human control with potentially catastrophic consequences.
9: Senator Bernie Sanders is particularly worried about jobs and the possibility that increasingly powerful AI could eventually replace millions of American workers. And he wants Congress to put the brakes on development of what's called artificial superintelligence. Bannon agrees that AI needs to be slowed down, but for a very different reason.
7: People don't trust them. The people don't trust them, and that trust is not going up.
9: Now, Steve Bannon is focused heavily on China and the possibility that Beijing could gain access to powerful American AI technology.

0: It's a pretty remarkable political alliance. Sanders and Bannon agree that AI poses a serious threat, even though they come at the issue from very different directions. And with AI developing at breakneck speed, expect this debate in Washington to get a whole lot louder. For America in the Morning, I'm Joan Jones.
1: It's 12 after. When we return on America in the Morning, ISIS attack on America thwarted after these messages.
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0: America in the Morning continues from the nation's midsection to the Great Lakes. A check on that storm system. Here's AccuWeather.com meteorologist LaTroy Thornton.
1: Stormy conditions do continue today for some areas of the plains, but as the disturbance continues to work its way eastward, the most numerous heavy showers and storms start to become a bit more focused on the Midwest and portions of the Great Lakes states today, with an area from Iowa and northern Missouri eastward through northern Illinois and Indiana, the most likely area to end up with numerous drenching downpours today. As the rain piles up in some of these areas, the risk for localized flash flooding continues, resulting in slow travel in spots. Some of these storms may even turn severe at times. Just north and west of this zone, a separate storm mostly exiting into Canada leaves behind a couple of showers from the Dakotas into northern and western Minnesota. There could still be a thunderstorm to start the day, though, for central and eastern Nebraska and Kansas. Watch for a thunderstorm in the area as well from Ohio and western Pennsylvania, south and west across the Ohio Valley and into southern Missouri, Arkansas, Louisiana, and much of the Texas Gulf Coast, with some thunderstorms dotting the Florida Peninsula as well, but generally dry conditions from the remainder of the southeast through the mid-Atlantic and much of the northeast. For areas west of the plains, an even more active round of monsoon thunderstorms is in store today from Arizona and New Mexico into portions of Colorado and even Utah. Although at least a spotty thunderstorm could make it as far to the north as southern Wyoming through the day today. Otherwise, a strengthening storm brings afternoon thundershowers from northern California into south-central Oregon, some of which may even contain hail. In Brockway, Pennsylvania, today brings some sun, humidity, and near-record warmth, then a stray late-day thunderstorm, high 81. For Coffeyville, Kansas, expect sunshine and heat instead, the high 102. That's the nation's weather. I'm AccuWeather.com meteorologist LaTroy Thornton.
0: You're with America in the Morning. It's 16 after. The board of the Kennedy Center has voted to shut the arts facility for renovations, but that now comes with a demand. Correspondent Julie Walker reports President Trump says that no repairs will take place unless his name is returned to the building's facade.
2: The naming of the Kennedy Center seems to be at the center of its closing. The board voting in a Tuesday meeting that President Trump and his Commerce Secretary were at to shut it down over both finances and a dispute about putting Trump's name on it. Earlier in the day, a federal judge blocking the Kennedy Center board from adding Trump's name anywhere, saying it would violate an earlier ruling that his name was illegally added to the building and needs congressional approval.
3: We want to make sure that we keep the Kennedy Center healthy. And certainly, as you know, we have been dealing with the unlawful naming, and it is being held hostage. Every time there's an issue that comes up, it has been connected. We will consider to do this, but, or unless, it has Donald Trump's name on the bill.
2: Trump later posting on social media the closure was necessary for public safety and strongly implying the fate of the Kennedy Center depends largely on whether his name is attached. I'm Julie Walker.
0: A Pennsylvania man is under arrest and in federal custody, accused of plotting a violent attack on American soil on behalf of ISIS. Correspondent Clayton Neville reports.
4: 21-year-old Jonathan Hunter Kramer was arrested after FBI agents tracked him to a hotel and seized a semi-automatic rifle, 5 magazines, and 190 rounds of ammunition. Authorities say that Kramer allegedly pledged allegiance to ISIS. He's charged with receiving a firearm and is accused of trying to help a designated foreign terrorist group. Authorities started investigating Kramer back in March after an anonymous tip came in shortly after his release from a juvenile facility. The tipster said that Kramer was ordering mysterious packages. According to the DOJ, he's been on the FBI's radar since 2023, when he was charged in Pennsylvania for his role in a plot to carry out a mass casualty attack. I'm Clayton Neville.
0: It's 19 after. Treasury Secretary taken to task over the state of the economy when America in the Morning continues after these messages.
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0: It's 21 after. Welcome back. You're with America in the Morning. With the midterm election just weeks away, Democrats took to task Secretary Scott Bessent in a combative House hearing. They sought to paint him as covering for President Trump in the face of high energy prices and rising interest costs on consumer debt. Bessent presented a spirited defense of Trump's economic record in his testimony, which was formally scheduled as part of International Monetary Fund oversight, but rapidly developed into a free-for-all about partisan views on the economy. Bessent was frequently interrupted not by just Democrats, who insisted he answer yes or no questions on a range of issues, but also a group of protesters who objected to U.S. sanctions on Iran and Cuba. That, according to CNBC, the 10-year Treasury note traded at 5% midday on Tuesday. It briefly reached a level not seen since 2007. That has raised consumer borrowing costs. The 30-year fixed mortgage rate topped 7% last week. Today's the day Wall Street's been waiting for. The Federal Reserve is meeting and will make a move on interest rates. Stocks have been under extreme pressure due to the ongoing events in the Middle East, oil surpassing $100 a barrel, and the benchmark Treasury yield pushing past 5%. The last two times that happened was after the end of the pandemic and right before the banking crisis of 2007. While the Fed is expected to raise interest rates by a quarter of 1%, that would come with concerns as President Trump has been demanding interest rates be lowered. Seth Soutell with more from Wall Street.
13: I'm Seth Soutell, and this is the AP Market Report. Stocks lost ground as higher crude oil prices and the bond market stepped up pressure on Wall Street. The S&P 500 fell 0.4% Tuesday. The Dow gave back 328 points. That's about 0.6%. The Nasdaq Composite fell 0.8%. The yield on the 10-year Treasury note rose to 5%. Treasury yields are used to set rates on mortgages and lots of other kinds of loans. When they rise, it slows down the economy by making it more expensive to borrow money. The price of crude oil rose again as the war with Iran drags on. Brent crude rose almost 3% and is back above $108 a barrel. Higher oil prices put upward pressure on prices for gas and diesel. Seth Soutell, New York.
0: According to the CBC, the Canadian government has announced a major tax reform, Canada Investment Summit, allowing for businesses to write off investments. The productivity mega deduction will allow companies to expense the total cost of new investments across a number of sectors, including machinery, equipment, clean energy, zero emission vehicles, and more. Prime Minister Mark Carney says, quote, "Our goal is simple, to make Canada the most attractive place in the G7 to invest," end quote. 24 after. U.S. deploys weapons into space when America in the Morning continues after these messages.
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0: Oh. 26 after. This is America in the Morning. For the first time in our nation's history, the United States has confirmed that it has deployed weapons into space. Correspondent Marcela Sanchez has that story.
18: Air Force Secretary Troy Meink says the U.S. has deployed weapons to space that are capable of defending the joint force against hostile action. He made the announcement at the Air and Space Cyber Conference in Maryland, but Meink did not say what the weapons were or how they work. In 2024, the U.S. said Russia was developing a new anti-satellite weapon that could be launched from space. At the time, the White House said the danger was not imminent. But the reports reflected long-standing worries about space threats from Russia and China. Marcela Sanchez, Washington.
0: The grandson and nephew of quarterback royalty is apologizing after a misstep in front of the press following the University of Texas Longhorns' latest victory. Jennifer King explains.
19: ESPN sideline reporter Holly Rowe says she has accepted an apology from Arch Manning, the University of Texas quarterback, for an insensitive comment about an AI video. At a media availability Monday, Manning was asked if he had seen any social media posts after their big win over Ohio State. Manning mentioned an AI-altered video that depicted Longhorns coach Steve Sarkisian that shows him backhanding the reporter across the face and running off into the crowd.
20: Y'all seen that one? How's it going? Of him slapping Holly Rowe?
19: What really happened was Sarkisian said Texas fight hook 'em, then ignored Rowe's questions and walked away to join the celebrations. The AI video, Manning's comments, and laughter among the media at the event drew widespread criticism from many, with people saying violence against women is never funny. The young player, who has endorsement deals with brands like Red Bull and Google Gemini, says he will be more thoughtful going forward. I'm Jennifer King.
0: America in the Morning for Wednesday, September 16th, 2026, is produced by Jeff McKay. I'm John Trout. This is Westwood One.
21: It's 50 degrees at 5:30, becoming partly to mostly sunny today with highs in the lower 70s. Good Wednesday morning. I'm Chris Conley, WSAU News. The victim in the case involving Packers running back Josh Jacobs has asked the judge to seal evidence, including a video in the matter. From Green Bay, here's reporter Rachel Charniak.
1: The woman who was Josh Jacobs' girlfriend at the time of their May altercation, identified only as A.N.M., has asked a Brown County judge to seal and restrict public disclosure of sensitive records in the criminal case, which includes video from inside Jacobs' garage. No hearings have been scheduled to review the motion. Jacobs pleaded no contest last Thursday to misdemeanor battery and criminal damage to property charges. He was fined $1,000 on the battery conviction, while the property damage charge can be dismissed if he completes conditions including counseling and no contact with the victim. The NFL said Jacobs remains on the commissioner's exempt list as it reviews the case.
3: The jurors' names in the Lindsay Clancy triple murder trial are being indefinitely sealed. The Massachusetts woman admitted to killing her three young children, but argued that postpartum psychosis made her not mentally responsible. There are reports that there was one juror who was holding out against an acquittal. Pulling the plug on another candidate forum in the race for governor in Wisconsin. Here's reporter Bob Haig with that.
22: Organizers say scheduling did not work out for a town hall forum between Republican Congressman Tom Tiffany and Democratic Milwaukee County exec David Crowley October 8th at UW-Milwaukee. Earlier this month, the Wisconsin Broadcasters Association debate scheduled for October 9th was canceled after Tiffany declined to participate. The sole opportunity for voters to see the two side-by-side takes place Wednesday, October 21st at Marquette University. WISN 12 will carry the one-hour debate, which will be available on partner stations in Green Bay, Madison, Wausau, Eau Claire, and La Crosse. Bob Haig, WSAU News.
3: Wausau Mayor Doug Dinney hosted an informational session on bringing in a city manager or administrator. He says nothing's changing for now, but he says the proposal will move forward next year.
23: I think that's the next step. Let's get it in front of council, debate it, see where it goes.
3: Some people were in favor, others were opposed. Brewers 5-1 winners over the Pirates. They are NL Central Division champions for a fourth year in a row after the Cubs also lost, falling to the Braves 6-3. Now the 9 News forecast for Central Wisconsin. Here's meteorologist Justin Lowe.
24: Near perfect autumn weather for today. We'll have partly or mostly sunny skies, not much wind, a southeast wind around 5 and a high of 73. Tonight mostly cloudy with a couple of scattered showers moving through, lows in the low to mid 50s. For your Thursday, mostly cloudy with few sprinkles early, then we should have some breaks of sun in the afternoon and warming up to 74 with a light northwesterly wind. I'm 9 News meteorologist Justin Lowe on AM 550, FM 99.9, WSAU.
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0: This is America in the Morning from Westwood One. Coming up this half hour,
25: the FBI's chief is defending the loosening of some bureau hiring requirements. Sagar Meghani, Washington.
26: Republican Congressman Thomas Massey introduces articles of impeachment against Defense Secretary Pete Hegseth. I'm John Stolness in Washington.
0: A television news helicopter crashes in Los Angeles.
27: Outrage surrounding comments on social media made by a Texas candidate running for state office. I'm Clayton Neville.
28: Families of the 67 victims killed in last year's D.C. midair collision are urging Congress to improve safety measures. I'm Julie Walker.
29: Ed Sheeran's concert tour is in jeopardy after the Macklemore row. I'm Kevin Carr.
0: Back after these messages.
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31: Discounts hitting harder than Ma's chili. 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
5: Soon thunderstorm activity to become even more widespread all around the Four Corners region, with at least a shower perhaps in the area at any time from Arizona and western New Mexico to southwestern Colorado. While this uptick in the coverage and intensity of the storms may bring beneficial rain to parts of the area, any of these storms, especially by the afternoon, may turn out heavy enough to bring the risk for flash flooding as well. East of there, a storm passing mostly into Canada brings a couple of showers to portions of the Dakotas and the northern part of the Midwest, while some areas farther south, mainly from Iowa and northern Missouri into portions of Illinois, Indiana, and lower Michigan, face the risk for numerous thunderstorms once again near and along a cold front tracking mainly just north of the Ohio River. Thunderstorm activity turns a bit more spotty from southern Missouri into eastern Texas and through the central Gulf Coast, with a thunderstorm in spots around the Florida Peninsula, but generally dry conditions northward right through the rest of the southeast, and in fact right through New England. That's the weather across America. I'm AccuWeather.com meteorologist LaTroy Thornton.
0: 23 till. You're with America in the Morning. FBI Director Kash Patel spent Tuesday in a Senate hearing where he defended the firings of some agents and took heat for the Bureau's policies on topics from prostitution to elections to bestiality, claiming the FBI is not loosening hiring standards. Washington correspondent Sagar Magani reports.
6: The FBI's chief is defending the loosening of some Bureau hiring requirements.
7: Here are a few numbers, and behind these stats are lives saved across the country. The FBI has arrested 54,000 violent criminals. That's up 90% from the 18-month year period prior to that. That's making America safe.
6: At a Senate hearing, Democrat Dick Durbin said the FBI has stopped automatically disqualifying some applicants.
8: Under Mr. Patel's failed leadership, decades of efforts to modernize and reform the FBI are being undone. And the Bureau has been reshaped as a political weapon against President Trump's political enemies and a shield to protect the president and his MAGA loyalists, not the American people, who have stolen from prior employees, paid for sex, are engaged in bestiality.
6: Director Kash Patel says that's not about lowering standards.
7: We did not want to punish victims of bestiality, victims who were trafficked. We did not want to make it an automatic disqualification for the FBI to consider you if you are a victim of these awful, heinous acts. They still have to go to the same rigorous standards and application process.
6: It wasn't good enough for Republican John Kennedy after Patel noted subordinates recommended the changes.
10: And when you saw bestiality, I say this with respect, the person who recommended it, why didn't you just say, What planet did you parachute in from? Why do I want to lead?
7: Well, that was my initial.
10: Why
7: response.
10: Do I want to lead with my chin and get into bestiality?
25: Patel says that was his reaction, but he came to see the changes as a way of supporting victims.
7: That was my initial response, Senator. But they then explained to me and showed me cases in which people were forced into it and had applied to the FBI. And so I thought they should be considered. It's not an automatic disqualification. That's all.
25: Sagar Meghani, Washington.
0: In a surprise move on Capitol Hill, Republican Congressman Thomas Massie introduced a resolution of articles of impeachment against Defense Secretary Pete Hegseth in the hopes of removing him from office. John Stolness has more from Washington.
1: Resolved that Peter Brian Hegseth, Secretary of Defense, also referred to as Secretary of War by the administration, is impeached for high crimes and misdemeanors.
26: The Kentucky Republican took to the floor and spoke for an hour and 20 minutes, laying out a detailed case for why he felt Hegseth should be impeached. It's a long-shot effort by the conservative Trump critic who lost in a primary election to a Trump-backed candidate a few months ago. Massey's articles of impeachment centered on the war in Iran, which he says began without the necessary congressional approval, but also for administering what he called an unlawful war in Yemen, ordering extrajudicial killings on suspected drug ships in the Caribbean Sea, suppressing free speech, and kidnapping a foreign leader, former Venezuelan leader Nicolas Maduro.
1: Secretary Hegseth has acted in a manner contrary to his trust as Secretary of Defense and subversive of constitutional government, to the great prejudice of the cause of law and justice.
26: Massie has now forced Republican House Speaker Mike Johnson into a difficult position. Unless Johnson changes the floor schedule, the House must hold a vote on the resolution by Thursday. Massie gave little warning to Johnson about his plan, explaining to CNN the Speaker has altered the schedule in the past to keep him from speaking.
11: So I didn't want to show my hand. I didn't show it to anybody. I was afraid that they would do something to subvert me.
26: At the White House, Attorney General Todd Blanche was asked about Massey's resolution and praised the job Hegseth is doing at the Pentagon.
12: The Secretary of War doesn't just go off and do things. So he follows the law. And so the DOJ plays a role in that, and we play an active role in making sure the laws comply with. You called it a war. I disagree with that characterization, as does most of Congress.
26: Massie says he didn't introduce the resolution thinking there was a good chance impeachment will happen, but felt it necessary for the historical record. John Stolness, Washington.
0: Politicians and students in Texas are reacting to a controversial post by a Republican candidate for state office in the Lone Star State. Correspondent Clayton Neville has the latest from Dallas.
13: Beau French is the Republican nominee for Texas Railroad Commissioner. He posted a photo from the University of Texas football game over the weekend showing a group of primarily Southeast Asian students celebrating a win. In the post, he wrote that he had heard UT graduation, quote, looked like this, adding that the problem was far worse than anyone imagined. He said that America has been displaced by foreigners. Since that post was made, Republican politicians have been distancing themselves from French. Senator John Cornyn condemned the remarks, and more are following suit.
14: I would not have done that, and I'm sorry he did.
13: Republican Congressman Pete Sessions was on CNN.
14: This seems to be something that I would not condone at all.
13: The backlash on the national stage has also seen longtime Republican strategist Karl Rove say that he'll support French's political opponent John Rosenthal in November. And conservative commentator Ben Shapiro posed the question, are conservatives supposed to be upset that people from other ethnic backgrounds enjoy college football? Meanwhile, students and alumni reacting to the support that's poured in by some politicians and Americans in general.
15: When you look at recent decisions to erase DEI initiatives, it can seem hypocritical when lawmakers are trying to erase these protections to keep UT a diverse environment. But I am glad that many are speaking up and showing their support. I mean, 90% of the people that get admitted are Texas residents who fought really hard just to be in the top 5% of those classes. So to claim that they're not their definition of American is just factually wrong.
13: This recent UT grad, though, not surprised the post was made in the first place.
15: But I am kind of surprised it was made so publicly, especially with the midterm election coming up.
13: And this UT alum disappointed.
16: I think what bothers me the most is that you can see a group of students, you know, having fun, and they're immediately judged just by the color of their skin.
13: He shared with me that he's a Mexican-American.
16: I spent the last 4 years surrounded by the most amazing people, all from different backgrounds, and the one thing that we did share was that we were Longhorns. We all had the same goal, to earn our degrees and to make a difference in the world.
13: In Dallas, I'm Clayton Neville.
0: It's 16 till. When we return on America in the Morning, Clarity Act fails. Now, who'll regulate cryptocurrency? That and more after these messages.
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0: It's 14 before the hour. You're with America in the Morning. Welcome back. There was tragedy in Los Angeles when a television news helicopter crashed while reporting on a story. The Los Angeles Times reported that KNBC-TV lost contact with their news helicopter. That chopper crashed caused a fire damaging 4 vehicles and 2 storage containers, according to the fire department. In a statement, the L.A. Fire Department said 3 people are confirmed dead, another injured. The National Transportation Safety Board and the FAA are being called in to investigate. The news helicopter was covering a city bus and SUV crash that killed 3 people and injured 6 others. The Los Angeles Police Department will be releasing more details later today. There is a push for more regulations in the skies, which comes following several deadly air crashes, including one in Washington, D.C. Correspondent Julie Walker reports.
28: Families of the 67 victims killed in last year's D.C. midair collision between an American Airlines jet and an Army helicopter, including Doug Lane, who lost his wife and son, are urging Congress and regulators to improve safety measures to prevent future tragedies.
29: We need the people with the power to turn this tragedy into change, to do theirs, and to finish it.
28: Rachel Ferris, who lost 4 family members, insists airlines must also do more.
32: Do the thing you would demand if your wife and son were on that airplane. Do what you would do if your granddaughter was traveling home with her teddy bear.
28: NTSB Chair Jennifer Homendy says victims' families deserve more.
33: But we can't spend another moment looking them in the eye and doing nothing.
28: Senator Ted Cruz says he hopes to get a bill passed during the lame duck session after the midterms. I'm Julie Walker.
0: In Eastern Europe, NATO jets were scrambled and downed a Russian-made drone in Lithuanian airspace. Correspondent Charles de Ledesma reports that in its war with the Kremlin, Ukrainian President Volodymyr Zelensky says his country would agree to a mutual moratorium with Russia on infrastructure strikes.
34: Lithuania's National Crisis Management Center says the drone was downed around 60 miles west of the country's capital Vilnius and near the Kaunas Reservoir. The incursion follows a speech by NATO Secretary General Mark Rutte on Monday, where he said that strikes close to NATO territory show Russian President Vladimir Putin's desperation and also his desire to sow fear and terror. Rutte added, such strikes would drive the transatlantic organization to increase its support for Kyiv. Volodymyr Zelensky said that Ukraine is ready to halt its strikes on Russian territory. He adds, if the American partners manage to ensure the real readiness of Russia to stop this war on the destruction of life and do it truthfully and long-term, Ukraine will take its de-escalation steps. His comments come after President Donald Trump claimed in a social media post that Russia and Ukraine had agreed not to hit each other's energy infrastructure. Russia, in turn, has not immediately commented on Trump's claim. Previous efforts to broker even a partial ceasefire have repeatedly fallen apart within hours, with both sides accusing each other of violations. I'm Charles de Ledesma.
0: The Senate failed to advance the Clarity Act, a cryptocurrency regulation bill, Tuesday, and industry groups say the rules will now be written by federal regulators instead. The new old tech guy, Chuck Palm, has that story.
1: The Senate took a vote on the history of crypto, and most people aren't aware. It's called the Clarity Act, and it was supposed to settle a decades-old question on who actually regulates digital assets. Is it the SEC? The Commodities Future Trading Commission? Or, right now, the answer is both, sort of. The bill needed cloture, which is 60 votes, just to start the debate. And it did not get them. That's probably the end of the discussion. Cynthia Loomis, the Wyoming Republican, who negotiated the whole thing, told reporters afterwards, quote, I think we're done. It's over. She said they'd been at it for more than a year and had given in to the other side over 120 of their requests. The most contested parts were whether stablecoins can pay you interest and how much liability a software developer carries for code that other people use. And finally, ethics rules aimed at the president's own crypto holdings were where the talks actually broke apart. Crypto prices dropped on the news, though it had been sliding in anticipation most of the day anyway. So what's the point? Rules don't stop existing because Congress can't agree on them. They just get written somewhere else. The SEC chairman said this week that his agency keeps going on with or without a bill. 30 years of commercial internet and Congress still hasn't passed a federal privacy law. Follow the new old tech guy on X, at Chuck Palm.
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2: Baseball Tuesday, the Brewers buried the Pirates 5-1 and clinched the National League Central Division title for the fourth year in a row. Milwaukee owns the best record in the majors, but needed a little help last night to sew up the division, and the crew got it as the Braves rally past the Cubs 6-3. Two-run taters from Ronald Acuna Jr., Ozzie Albies, and Drake Baldwin wiped out an early 3-0 deficit. Dodgers blanked the Reds 4-0 behind the three-hit pitching of Yoshinobu Yamamoto and friends. LA's magic number to win the West is 2. All four of the NL wildcard contenders lost. We mentioned the Cubs. The Nationals topped the Phillies 6-3 on Dalen Lyles' tie-breaking pinch-hit 3-run homer. Rockies hung up a 5-spot in the 6th and beat the Padres 9-3 to snap an 8-game skid. And Este Uri Ruiz cleared the bases with a double in the 11th as the Marlins down the Diamondbacks 4-2. AL Central is still up for grabs. The Guardians got a walk-off 2-run double from Brian Rocchio to shade the White Sox 7-6 and pull within a half game of Chicago. Junior Caminero hit his second walk-off dinger in 4 games as the Rays dazed the A's 2-1. Yankees still alive in the East. They tore up the Twins 8-1. Max Fried picking up his first win since April. Astros over the Royals 4-2. Rangers ripped the Red Sox 4-2. Houston just a game ahead of Texas in the West. And the Orioles got by the Mets in 11 innings. Ex-Met Pete Alonso tied the game in the ninth with career home run number 300 in front of his old fans.
4: I appreciate all the support for all the years I've been here, all the life I've lived here.
2: Kobe Mayo then won it with a 3-run inside the park homer in extras. That's Wednesday Sports.
0: Thank you, Robert. It's 7 till. When we return on America in the Morning, decision by the DA in the case of Nick Reiner after these messages.
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8: I'm Rusty Halverson. Here's what's happening in agriculture. The Environmental Protection Agency recently ruled on 34 small refinery exemption petitions under the Renewable Fuel Standard, granting roughly 1.8 billion gallons in waived obligations for 2025. While that top-line number raised immediate demand concerns across farm country, the agency also announced plans for a supplemental rulemaking this fall to reallocate 100% of those volumes into the 2026 and 2027 mandates. The announcement caught University of Illinois ag economist Scott Irwin by surprise.
9: This is unvarnished good news for ag and biofuels.
8: Irwin thinks it's big news for biodiesel, renewable diesel, and soybean oil, and he thinks it will put a positive trend in those markets moving forward.
9: The EPA also announced a supplemental rulemaking by the end of October that will, what's called, reallocate 100% of the extra volumes of RINs that would be released by those SREs to 2026 and 2027 obligations. So in other words, it's basically a wash.
8: That's University of Illinois economist Scott Irwin. Farmers and ranchers have experienced firsthand the ever-increasing value of farmland, and new analysis lays those numbers out. Danny Munch, an economist with the American Farm Bureau, says prices have hit record highs despite a cooling rate of price increases.
10: The average value of U.S. farm real estate, which includes land and buildings, rose 3.4% to $4,500 per acre. Cropland values increased 3.3% to $6,020 an acre, and pasture land rose 4.2%. That pace has slowed, though, since 2020. It's a 44% increase since then, but in the first year, it was an 11.7% increase. That went down to a 3.4% in 2026.
8: Farmers and ranchers who own land will have a stronger balance sheet thanks to increased values, but there are still pros and cons to the cost of land going up.
10: That increases farm equity, provides additional collateral, and that it can improve access to credit. The downside is that higher values make it much more expensive to buy land, enter farming for beginning or new farmers, or expand an existing operation. Renters face a particular challenge because they pay higher costs without receiving the equity gains.
8: Munch notes that competing buyers for land are swallowing up some options, which could continue the upward trend in land values.
10: Commercial and residential development, renewable energy projects, outside investments, recreation, rural residential demand are all competing for that same land access, which is more likely to take land out of agriculture in the longer term.
8: For more information, go to fb.org.
11: Now, Wednesday morning ag prices, corn is higher to $5.39, soybeans $13.31. Feeder cattle is trading at $3.40, live cattle $2.20. Class 3 milk for September $16.12, and for October $15.88. I'm Chris Conley in the WSAU Newsroom. The Brewers are celebrating a fourth straight NL Central Division win. They beat the Pirates last night 5-1.

0: Now, the 9 News forecast. A nice day today, partly to mostly sunny, lower 70s. A few clouds tonight with scattered showers, mid-50s. Rain late in the day Thursday and lingering into Friday. 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
0: A cloudy Wednesday morning and 50. Sunshine will work through and temperatures will be in the low and mid 70s by this afternoon. I'm Chris Conley, WSAU News. The Brewers 5-1 winners over the Pirates last night. A 2 RBI hit from Joey Ortiz.
9: And Ortiz hits one past the third baseman. That will score two more runs to make it 5-0 Brewers as Ortiz delivers a two-run single.
0: Brewers went on to beat the Pirates 5-1. That's Jeff Levering's call for Major League Baseball television. Then about an hour later, the Brewers clinched the NL Central title after the Cubs lost to the Atlanta Braves 6-3. Brewers Radio Network's Lane Grindle was in the Brewers clubhouse as the final out was made in the Cubs game.
9: There's the fly ball to right. Enjoy the celebration, folks. This is what it is all about.
0: The Brewers have been NL Central champions now for the last 4 years. Brewers and Pirates again tonight, 5:05 on WSAU. Wausau's Mayor Doug Dinney, who supports professional management of the city, either through an administrator or a city manager, hosted an open house at City Hall last night. He says the public and members of the city council should consider the idea next year.
10: We'll probably draft up a couple of options on what that would look like as far as the ordinances. We had a couple of examples given, one from Dodgeville, one from West Allis, and I know Waukesha has a similar one with a full-time mayor or an administrator.
0: Some residents who were in attendance spoke in favor of the changes, but the mayor says he knows there are others in the city who are opposed.
10: Does it fit our community? And I think that's the biggest answer. And you saw residents say yes. Now, of course, we could have had just as many people here to say no.
0: There have been measles cases in the southwestern part of the state, and now there is at least one measles case in Marathon County. More on that from reporter Mike Leishner.
11: According to the county health department, the unidentified patient recently traveled outside Wisconsin, and there is nothing linking them to an outbreak of cases in southwest Wisconsin. They have self-isolated, and officials don't believe there is any risk of community spread. Measles is highly contagious and causes flu-like symptoms, a high fever, red watery eyes, and a rash.
0: The single-engine airplane that crashed into Lake Wausau last weekend was removed from the water on Monday afternoon. There's video of it from WAOW television. It shows the plane on a flatbed truck being carried down Grand Avenue. The plane was carrying candidate for Governor Tom Tiffany and a pilot, the only two people on board. It lost power as it was about to land at the downtown Wausau airport and instead landed on Lake Wausau. The two people suffered only minor injuries. They were able to swim to a shallower part of the lake where they were rescued. A decision today on the Federal Reserve and interest rates. An increase is likely. We'll have coverage of that next.
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4: 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The Fed will announce a decision this afternoon on interest rates, and an increase is likely. Here's Fox News Radio's Hillary Barsky.
5: The central bank will be making its interest rate announcement at 2 p.m. Eastern Time, followed by Fed Chair Kevin Warsh's post-meeting press conference 30 minutes later. The Fed is now expected to raise its benchmark funds rate to 3.75% to 4%. The first increase in more than 3 years as stubborn inflation, rising energy prices, and a robust labor market strengthen the case for renewed tightening. However, it's not a complete slam dunk. Whatever action the Fed does take, it would follow five consecutive pauses in six and

0: said that the Kennedy Center may close its doors, citing dire financial situations. Many artists, since Donald Trump became president, have refused to perform there. It is 6:05 at WSAU. Now, our 9 News forecast for Central Wisconsin. Here's meteorologist Justin Lowe.
1: For this Wednesday, just a few hazy clouds moving through the sky at times. Otherwise, very nice with a high of 73 and a southeast wind around 5. Tonight, clouding up and a few light showers are possible, low down to 54. For your Thursday, there will be some clouds early, maybe a couple of sprinkles, but otherwise, becoming partly cloudy in the afternoon and nice once again, a high of 74, light northwesterly winds. I'm 9 News meteorologist Justin Lowe on AM 550, FM 99.9, WSAU.
0: Thank you, Justin. It's not a complete overcast morning. We do have more clouds than clear skies now, and it's 50. More sports is coming up next.
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0: As you've heard, the Brewers are National League Central champs for a fourth year in a row, a 5-1 win over the Pirates. Jacob Nislarowski worked 5 innings. He struck out 7, did not allow a run. His earned run average dropped to a Major League best, 1.89. Brewers and Pirates continue their series 5:05 tonight on WSAU. The former girlfriend of Packers running back Josh Jacobs had her lawyers in court yesterday. She is asking to permanently seal all evidence in the case, including video from a home surveillance camera in Jacobs' garage. The court has not issued a ruling yet. Jacobs remains on the commissioner's list, which means he can't play or practice. He can attend team meetings and receive physical therapy. Packers are in action Sunday at noon on the road against the Jets. They're 3.5-point favorites. Next college basketball, college football game for the Badgers is coming up on Saturday. An 11:30 kickoff against Eastern Michigan. The Badgers arrive at that game with a 1-1 record. That's sports on WSAU. Here's the WSAU real-time market ticker. Stocks were lower yesterday, but futures are pointing to a higher open. The Dow fell 328, settling at 52,093. Asian markets were higher overnight. Crude oil holds $103 a barrel. At our Wausau Broadcast Center, some clouds and 50. I'm Chris Conley on Central Wisconsin's only local news station, WSAU.
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0: Good morning, good morning, good morning. Wednesday morning is here. I'm Chris Conley. I'm your host on the WSAU Wisconsin Morning News. Now, not everyone listens every day. Why is that? Where were you? We miss you when you're not here. I have talked about this once before, but it was a couple of weeks ago. And now that this change is closer than ever, I figured I would talk about it again. There is a programming change that is coming on WSAU, and it is starting this Monday. Ooh, Chris, what is it? What is it? This may impact your listening if you listen during this time, during the early parts of the WSAU Wisconsin Morning News. The program that's on right before us, a one-hour news program from 5 a.m. until 6 a.m., is called America in the Morning. The America in the Morning program is being discontinued by its syndicator, a company called Westwood One. So America in the Morning is going away. America in the

0: Warning is syndicated, like I said, by Westwood One. Westwood One is a large syndicator of many radio programs. In fact, Westwood One produces the Sunday night and Monday night football games on the radio. They produce the Super Bowl each year. They are the syndicator of the Mark Levin Show, which you hear on this radio station at 5 p.m. They're also the syndicator of the Dan Bongino Show. And that's what the programming announcement is about. Dan Bongino, who had a very successful radio program, we aired it in Rush Limbaugh's time slot from 11 in the morning until 2 in the afternoon. Dan Bongino's program was number one in its time slot when it aired here on this radio station. And then Dan Bongino accepted a job in the Trump administration, that he would be deputy director of the FBI. Dan Bongino has a background in intelligence. He worked within the intelligence community. And when Donald Trump asked him, would you please join Kash Patel in helping to run the FBI, Dan Bongino said yes. And that was the end of his radio program, which we carried in the afternoon. That was a sad day for us. Again, Dan Bongino was a ratings winner, and I loved his program. Highly entertaining. And again, when news stories came around that had something to do with intelligence, the CIA, the FBI, things that were happening overseas, Dan Bongino had insights that I thought no one else in the talk radio space had. Well, I'm happy to announce that Dan Bongino is returning to the radio. In fact, Dan Bongino has been restarting his podcast. He's been doing that for a couple of months now. But that has not been a radio product. But now that is going to change. Dan Bongino records his podcast in the morning, and then it posts. Well, Dan Bongino is taking over the America in the Morning spot from 5 in the morning till 6. It will be a different type of program. Will it just be a news program like America in the Morning is? No. No, it won't be. Dan Bongino will be setting the agenda. Here are topics that I think are going to be coming up in the news today, and here's my opinion, or the things that you will want to be aware of as these topics pop up in the news cycle. So will it be a more opinion-based program? Yes. Yes, it will. It will be heard on this radio station starting this coming Monday morning from 5 to 6. Now, Dan Bongino also says that soon he will be repackaging his podcast into a radio program that airs in the afternoon. I'm still thinking about what to do about that. Any decision on the Dan Bongino afternoon broadcast, that's still a couple of months away. Why? Because if we add the Dan Bongino afternoon broadcast, and again, I'm a big fan, it means that we will be taking off programming that is also highly rated, enjoyed by our advertisers and listeners. So that becomes a more tricky decision. So the announcement today is Dan Bongino returns to WSAU. I'm delighted. In the 5 a.m. to 6 a.m. slot, replacing the now discontinued by its syndicator, America in the Morning program. Dan Bongino in the afternoon? Well, stay tuned for further announcements about that. It is 6:16 on the WSAU Wisconsin Morning News.
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0: Right now, you are listening to the number one most rated, highest audience morning program in all of Central Wisconsin. If we don't brag about it, no one else will. I'm Chris Conley on the WSAU Wisconsin Morning News. When older people go out to eat, I'm talking older people like in their 40s and 50s, maybe early 60s, what is their number one choice for out-to-eat national chain restaurant? I'll let you think about that for a moment. But let me tell you two things. First, people's dining habits change when what? When the kids are grown up and are out on their own. Let's imagine you have an old-fashioned mom, someone who cooks for the family, who took delight in preparing a meal for her spouse and for her children. Well, preparing a meal becomes less of a thing once there are fewer mouths at the table. That a lot of people say, cooking for just two people, I don't know about that. Maybe we should go out to eat more, because then there's no food prep time in the kitchen. There are no dishes to clean up. Just me and my partner can go out and enjoy a meal, and then once we drive home, it's done. The other thing that I would share you about being in the restaurant business, the big profit margin items, that is the things that allow a restaurant to stay in business, is not the main course. That restaurants become profitable when they can entice people to have dessert. Oh, I'm so full, I couldn't eat. No, no, come on, you need to try the chocolate cheesecake. You can split it for two. But what adds money to the bill that makes a restaurant profitable? The dessert, and whether or not the restaurant serves alcohol. And the restaurant chain that comes in number one as the preferred place to eat out for older adults, that is people late 40s, 50s, maybe early 60s, hits on both the dessert and the alcohol areas, which is why it's been such a successful restaurant chain. The number one choice for older people to eat out, and they say, pick anywhere, is Olive Garden. And look, I don't think that Olive Garden is particularly good Italian food. I can tell from having eaten at real Italian restaurants where the food is cooked from scratch that Olive Garden stuff comes in a pouch. And it's boiled in large pots, or it comes out of a microwave oven. You don't want to see what happens. It's a closely guarded secret, what happens in the kitchen at Olive Garden. But to most people who don't know good Italian from bad Italian, it's all the same, it's good. But Olive Garden will always ask you, would you like wine with your meal? In fact, many times when you're at Olive Garden, says, we have this new Chianti. Chianti goes well with most Italian foods. Can I bring you over a sample? And then they give you like a tiny little bit in your glass. And they say, would you like more? And of course, Olive Garden loves when people say, yeah, but I like a white wine, and we'd like to do it by a glass. I'll have the Chianti, because I tried that. That was pretty good. But my date, she's going to have a white wine. Of course, the kids are going to have soft drinks or lemonade or whatever. There is an extra glass worth of wine when you order a bottle. When everyone at the table agrees, yeah, I'll have a bottle of this, that's fine. When everyone orders wine by the glass, more profitable for the restaurant. And Olive Garden has just enough dessert selections there. Again, Olive Garden says, oh, you didn't finish your meal? No problem. We'll box it up. You'll take it home. It'll be lunch tomorrow. Of course, you've saved some room for dessert, right? Olive Garden has truffles and tiramisu and those Italian donuts that you dip either in the strawberry sauce or the chocolate sauce. And, you know, those desserts are $7, $8, $9 each. You might share them, but those are the things that add to the bill. And Olive Garden is number one. My observation about Olive Garden, and again, I don't eat there very often because I don't consider it good Italian food. I wish we had more authentic Italian restaurants here in central Wisconsin. I know if I want good Italian food, I have to go back home to New York City. New York and Brooklyn has Italian restaurants that put Olive Garden to shame. But for two people, say it's just you and a partner, you and a date, it's very easy if you both have wine with your dinner and you both have desserts afterwards. Olive Garden can get to $100 really fast for just two people. I'm going to bring the kids with us. That is a different and a higher price point than other chain restaurants. For instance, it's a much higher price point than Red Lobster, if we had one in Wausau. It's a much higher price point than Texas Roadhouse. That if everyone has one of those Texas-sized margaritas and orders steak, Texas Roadhouse still comes in the $75 or $80 range, where Olive Garden, with alcohol and desserts, comes to $100. Let's see. Outback, which has been more of a price-conscious place, their steaks are smaller and not as thick, that they're hoping for two people to eat out there at $50 or $60. And, of course, roadside diner places like, let's see, we don't have Friendly's here, but we have Applebee's and we have Denny's. Those are lower price points. Olive Garden comes in at number one, and it's also one of the more expensive, one of the more profitable places. Again, you can tell that a restaurant is doing well if they can get you to buy alcohol and dessert. And at Olive Garden, the answer is usually yes and yes to both. It is 6:26 on the Wednesday WSAU Wisconsin Morning News. We have Fox News commentary, the news at 6:30, and then a musical stumper that takes you way back. It's coming up next.
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26: 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I mean, he put out a tweet that basically said, if you're not for it, you want to be backwoods and poor. And I understand he's frustrated, and I understand he has a vision, and he has a place he sees us going, and this is a part of our prosperity. I voted for him to have that kind of vision. But at the end of the day, he's a man from Manhattan, and I'm a man from rural Georgia, and we have different life experiences, and I don't think he fully appreciates, because I've even seen him split from his sons, who are outdoorsmen, on some things. And so he's a businessman. He's looking at business. He's looking at bottom line. He's a president. He should be looking at it that way. But when you say, let the communities decide, all these communities that are up in arms about data centers, their representative government made the decision before most of the citizens knew about it, understood it, or were around one long enough to know what it's like to have one in their backyard.
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0: A cloudy start, but becoming sunny, low and mid-70s by this afternoon. And a good morning to you. I'm Chris Conley, WSAU News. There was an informational session at Wausau City Hall last night, hosted by Mayor Doug Dinney. The issue is whether Wausau should hire a city manager or a city administrator. The mayor says nothing will happen this year, but he says it should be on the city council's to-do list for next year.
28: We'll give them some of the options, and then they can debate which one they like, or if they don't like any of them. But I hope that they take it seriously enough to put it on an agenda and talk about it.
0: Now, the mayor says he favors the change. He says the biggest benefit he sees is continuity and guidance.
28: You talk about one of the things that I thought kept coming up is continuity and then the separation of the politics from the administration. So I think there's some efficiencies to be had there.
0: Many people at the forum spoke in favor of the change, but the mayor says he is aware that there are other people who would be against it. This came for a referendum 10 years ago in Wausau, and the city manager proposal was defeated then. The Tigerton Village Board is moving forward with a moratorium on AI data centers. It puts a temporary stop on projects for another year. The decision came after a public hearing on Tuesday night. Most residents spoke against AI data centers. One resident says, quote, "We live in paradise. I don't want to see it leave." In New Berlin, residents have filed a petition to remove the mayor, Dave Amet, from office. This is backlash over anti-Muslim posts on his personal Facebook page. The filing accuses Amet of official misconduct, constitutional infractions, and municipal code violations. There is also a targeted effort to recall Community Development Director Greg Kiesler, who received many of the messages. Amet has recently apologized for those posts. There's now a first measles case reported in Marathon County. You'll hear more about that when we come right back.
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2: You don't have to look too far to see living proof of Washington's failures.
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2: It's endless money for foreign wars and nothing but increased costs for hardworking families.
3: So you got your little calf.
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3: Really? 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
2: I'm Rebecca Cook. I grew up on a dairy farm, ran a small business, and wait tables to pay the bills.
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2: I fight for people. That's why I refuse corporate cash. 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
5: Do you want me to be honest? 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
2: We need more working class folks to represent us in D.C. that aren't so far left or so far right. 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
6: See, what is your name again?
2: Rebecca Cook.
6: I've seen you.
2: I'm running against Derek Van Orden.
6: Have my vote.
2: Thank you. Exactly. All right, have a good day, you guys.
7: Yeah, thank you.
2: I'm Rebecca Cook, candidate for Congress, and I approve this message. Paid for by Cook for Congress.
0: WSAU News Time 6:33, a case of measles in Marathon County.
8: The county health department says an unidentified person came down with the disease after traveling outside Wisconsin. The person is self-isolating, and as of Tuesday, there is no indication that anyone else may have been exposed. The case is unrelated to an outbreak in southwestern Wisconsin, where more than 150 people have come down with the disease in Iowa, Grant, and Lafayette counties. Officials say they'll continue to monitor the case. Anyone concerned about the disease should check their vaccination status and practice good hygiene while out in public. Mike Leishner, WSAU News.
0: Congress remains deeply divided over artificial intelligence oversight. Donald Trump says it's China that's hoping for a research pause so they can catch up. Here's Fox News Radio's Madeline Rivera.
9: Attorney General Todd Blanche is backing up the president's accusation that Democrats are using AI as a political issue in the midterms, adding it is not his agency's job to place guardrails on the technology. Senator Bernie Sanders is one of the most outspoken critics of AI. He's helping to lead legislation to ban artificial superintelligence and pause advanced AI development. And Senate Minority Leader Chuck Schumer is demanding a Senate briefing on the topic with top administration officials. Some Republicans are worried, too, but many of them say industry leaders don't need government permission to regulate themselves.
0: Pain at the pump is increasing for Americans. AAA says the national average for regular gas today is $4.32 a gallon, up 17 cents in the last week, $1.15 a gallon higher than a year ago. In the prediction market, Kelsey, the predictors say there's a 70% chance of gas at $4.60 by the end of this year. Federal agents are overseeing a voter fraud crackdown in Texas. It's led to the arrests of several people accused of illegally voting in federal elections. Here's Fox News Radio's Brooke Taylor with more on that.
10: In total, 7 non-citizens were arrested during this operation here in North Texas, but it's part of this broader push from the Trump administration to go after voter fraud cases. Fox exclusively on the ground as Homeland Security investigations arrested a lawful permanent resident from Nigeria who agents say registered to vote and cast a ballot in the 2018 federal election. Agents say he later denied ever voting or claiming to be a U.S. citizen on his naturalization paperwork. The arrest is part of a voter fraud operation in the Dallas-Fort Worth area targeting individuals who illegally voted in federal elections.
0: The Department of Justice is denying claims from Democrats saying that they unlawfully accessed voter data. It is 6:35 at WSAU.
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0: Later this morning, the lane shift will be back on the 29 Wisconsin River Bridge. No problems there. We're also clear on I-39. A little bit of on and off ramp volume at Cedar Creek. 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Now, the 9 News forecast for Central Wisconsin. Here's meteorologist Justin Lowe.
29: Near perfect autumn weather for today. We'll have partly or mostly sunny skies, not much wind, a southeast wind around 5 and a high of 73. Tonight mostly cloudy with a couple of scattered showers moving through, lows in the low to mid 50s. For your Thursday, mostly cloudy with a few sprinkles early, then we should have some breaks of sun in the afternoon and warming up to 74 with a light northwesterly wind. I'm 9 News meteorologist Justin Lowe on AM 550, FM 99.9, WSAU.
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0: For a fourth year in a row, the Brewers are NL Central champions. They got there with a 5-1 win over the Pirates, coupled with a Cubs 6-3 loss for the Braves. Jacob Mizorowski was the winning pitcher last night, his 15th win of the season. He struck out 7 over 5 innings of work. Brewers and Pirates continue their series tonight. Kyle Harrison will start. You'll hear it at 5:05 on WSAU. College football coming up on Saturday. The 1-1 Badgers are hosting Eastern Michigan. On Sunday, the Packers are on the road against the New York Jets, and the Packers enter as 3.5-point favorites. That's sports on WSAU.
12: Nicole Murray with Your Money Now. Fast rising interest rates are taking their toll on mortgage demand as both potential home buyers and current ones head to the sidelines. The Mortgage Bankers Association reports that the average 30-year interest rate increased to 6.97% from 6.85%. Applications for a mortgage to purchase a home dropped 1% for the week and were 19% lower than the same week 1 year ago. Treasury yields were little changed this morning as investors await the outcome of the Federal Reserve's two-day September meeting. The benchmark 10-year Treasury yield was flat at 5.004%. Grab is buying Singapore-based buy now, pay later firm Atome Financial as it looks to expand in consumer lending. The company announced it would acquire an initial 60% controlling stake in Atome for nearly $1.5 billion in cash, with plans to buy the remaining 40% roughly 2 years after the first transaction closes. Futures are up this morning. That's Your Money Now.
0: Thank you, Nicole Murray. The Dow was lower yesterday, down 328 points, settling at 52,093. Overnight, Asian markets were higher. Crude oil holds the higher price of $103 a barrel. Clouds at our Wausau Broadcast Center, and it's 50. I'm Chris Conley on Central Wisconsin's only local news station, WSAU.
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0: Here it comes, our musical stumper. All these songs are on the charts on this day, September 16th. What year? We start with Stevie Wonder, If You Really Love Me. I'll tell you, this musical chart would have been difficult for program directors and music directors at radio stations. When we get to the top five, all five of the top songs on this day are either slow or depressing. Or slow and depressing. Program directors say, hey, the radio station can't sound like that. Come on, where's the upbeat, snappy stuff? Which is why something like If You Really Love Me would be on the charts. Because all five of the top five songs are a little bit downbeat. Oh, look, there was something else on the charts that's a little upbeat. Here's Jean Knight and her one and only hit, Mr. Big.

I can remember back when I was in music radio, sitting in on weekly music meetings, where the station decides which records they will add, which ones they will drop. If all five of the hottest songs were all slow, sad, depressing songs, the program director would be in a foul mood. What the blankety blank blank blank is going on here? Blankety blank, the blank station can't sound like this. You'll see when we get to the top five. And then when someone from the record labels will call, when will you blankety blank blank blanks release some upbeat music? Come on! Who do you think you are? The Who were on the charts on this day. This year was one of the height of The Who's popularity. Here comes Won't Get Fooled Again.

long guitar intro for this first hit for Rod Stewart. Most radio stations edited out the guitar solo. The more familiar part of the song is coming up in just a moment. Then you'll know what song it is, instantly recognizable. Here it is, Rod Stewart and Maggie May.

I'm sure it is beautiful in parts of West Virginia, especially during the fall when the colors change. I just think I have a different view. Country roads take me home to the trailer park where Uncle Jimmy's cooking a new batch of meth. I mean, that's what's going on in deep Appalachia, West Virginia. Sorry, John Denver, I am not fooled. Also on the charts on this day, kind of underrated band, Rare Earth. Here comes I Just Want to Celebrate.

0: here are the top five songs on this day, September 16th. You know, before disco, Bee Gees were already a big group. This is The Slow, Mawkish, How Can You Mend a Broken Heart?
1: 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When
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0: You mean I gotta play this slow, sad song over and over again? Come on, something with a little pep.

0: number 4 on the charts. Another slow, sad song.
1: Ain't no sunshine when she's gone. It's not warm when she's away.
0: Later on, Bill Withers will say, and I know, I know, I know. He'll only say it 580 times.
1: It's always gone too long anytime she goes away.
0: See, again, another slow.

number three song on this day. There were 9 members in the group Undisputed Truth, so all the royalties had to be split 9 ways. This is a song about secret or hidden racism called Smiling Faces Sometimes.

See, another song that would have driven program directors crazy. Where's the happy, upbeat, faster song? The number one song is mostly forgotten today. A teenage heartthrob from this year. The number one song, a forgotten hit, comes from Donny Osmond. Again, a slow, kind of wimpy song at number one. Go away, little girl.

So what year were these dogs from? These dogs with fleas roaming around the world of music radio. You got it? How could this have been a number one song? But it was the number one song on this day, September 16th, 1971. I promise you we'll have better songs on tomorrow's Musical Stumper, right here on WSAU.

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12: For months, there has been a strange and very aggressive concerted effort on the left to demonize data centers. Naturally, Democrats are spewing a huge amount of misinformation. In reality, data centers have been around in the U.S. for decades. They do not increase your electric bill. They don't consume near the amount of water of a golf course.
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13: I'm Chris Conley. This is the WSAU Wisconsin Morning News. An update on a topic that we talked about on yesterday's show. The AM Radio Act has been approved in the House of Representatives. I told you yesterday that it would come up for a vote later this week, and the day was yesterday. It requires that new cars continue to have AM radios in them. The car industry, not so big on this. Why? Because they want to data mine you. That when you access the information in your smart dashboard, when you listen to other streaming services, your car company wants to harvest all that data. Through our maps feature, we know the route you drive. We know how many of this gas station you go past, how often you go past this store. We'd like to sell that data to the gas station and the store. We know what you listen to on your music playlist. That is, say, if you access Spotify or your iPod, if you link that through your Smart Dash, the car company wants to access all that data. When you just listen to the regular radio, they don't get any of that data. Yet, your AM radio is something that most people expect with their cars, right? You wouldn't expect when you go to a dealership, Mr. Conley, would you like a dome light in your car? You know, something that comes on at night when you open up the door. You mean, really? That's an option? That there are some people driving around in cars without dome lights? No, every car has a dome light. Mr. Conley, would you like floor mats in your car? Really? So when I walk through the salt and the sand, when it's snowy and icy out, the salt and the sand can eat its way through the floorboards of the car? No, of course I want a floor mat. I mean, there are some cars that don't come with floor mats? No, really. I bought a car once where floor mats were not standard equipment. And then I saw what the dealership wanted to charge me for having floor mats, and I said, forget it. I'll buy them from an auto parts place. I think I bought them from Walmart. Said, floor mats I can get for 45 or 50 bucks each. You want to charge me $100 each for the floor mats? Get out of here. So no, we expect the car to come with a steering wheel, a dome light. We expect the car to come with floor mats. And now, I mean, people don't even ask. Of course, the car comes with an AM radio, right? Well, it took Congress to step in to make sure that, yes, your car does come standard equipment now with an AM radio. Highly useful if you are driving towards a blizzard, a tornado, or a hurricane. It still has to get through the Senate. Let's see how it fares there. I'll have further updates as that moves along. 6:59, the news at 7 is coming up next.
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13: We're going to see increasing sunshine as we move through the later parts of the morning. Still some clouds around now. It's 50. Highs today will be in the low and mid 70s. I'm Chris Conley, WSAU News. For a fourth season in a row, the Brewers are champions of the NL Central. They did it with a 5-1 win over the Pirates, coupled with a Cubs loss. Brewers starter Jacob Mizorowski says playing loose is the key to winning.
18: I mean, we're just grindy, and, you know, the boys always want to win. So
13: about an hour after the Brewers win, the Cubs lost at home to the Atlanta Braves. The Brewers watched the end of the game in their clubhouse.
19: There's the fly ball to right. Enjoy the celebration, folks. This is what it is all about.
13: That is Brewers announcer Lane Grindle as the Brewers watch that final out from Wrigley Field.
19: The Brewers are Central Division champions in 2026, a fourth straight year.
13: The Brewers will move on with the number one seed, we hope. Right now they have the best record in baseball, two games better than the Dodgers. At Wausau City Hall yesterday, Wausau Mayor Doug Dinney hosted an informational session on whether the city should have a manager or administrator. The mayor says if the plan moves forward, he could be the last mayor of Wausau. Dinney says,
20: we'll give them some of the options, and then they can debate which one they like, or if they don't like any of them. But I hope that they take it seriously enough to put it on an agenda and talk about it.
13: He says the city council will be asked to consider whether Wausau should change the way it is governed next year. He says no change between now and then is imminent. A case of measles reported in Marathon County. More from reporter Mike Leishner.
21: The county health department says an unidentified person came down with the disease after traveling outside Wisconsin. The person is self-isolating, and as of Tuesday, there is no indication that anyone else may have been exposed. The case is unrelated to an outbreak in southwestern Wisconsin, where more than 150 people have come down with the disease in Iowa, Grant, and Lafayette counties. Officials say they'll continue to monitor the case. Anyone concerned about the disease should check their vaccination status and practice good hygiene while out in public. Mike Leishner, WSAU News.
13: So far, there is only one gubernatorial debate in the Wisconsin race scheduled. A second that was going to be hosted by the Wisconsin Broadcasters Association has been canceled. And now a third proposed candidate forum won't happen either.
19: Organizers say scheduling did not work out for a town hall forum between Republican Congressman Tom Tiffany and Democratic Milwaukee County Exec David Crowley October 8th at UW-Milwaukee. Earlier this month, the Wisconsin Broadcasters Association debate scheduled for October 9th was canceled after Tiffany declined to participate. The sole opportunity for voters to see the two side-by-side takes place Wednesday, October 21st at Marquette University. WISN 12 will carry the one-hour debate, which will be available on partner stations in Green Bay, Madison, Wausau, Eau Claire, and La Crosse. Bob Haig, WSAU News.
13: The single-engine plane that had candidate for Governor Tom Tiffany on board that crashed into Lake Wausau was removed on Monday afternoon. There's video from WAOW television that shows the plane loaded onto a flatbed truck and being carried down Grand Avenue. The plane lost power as it was about to land at the downtown Wausau airport. Tiffany and the pilot were the only people on board. They were able to swim to a shallower part of the lake where they were rescued. Josh Jacobs' former girlfriend back in court. She wants evidence in the case against him sealed from the public. You'll hear about that next.
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13: Now 7:04 at WSAU. The victim in the Josh Jacobs case is asking the court to seal evidence, including a video. Here's more from reporter Rachel Charniak in Green Bay.
24: The woman who was Josh Jacobs' girlfriend at the time of their May altercation, identified only as A.N.M., has asked a Brown County judge to seal and restrict public disclosure of sensitive records in the criminal case, which includes video from inside Jacobs' garage. No hearings have been scheduled to review the motion. Jacobs pleaded no contest last Thursday to misdemeanor battery and criminal damage to property charges. He was fined $1,000 on the battery conviction, while the property damage charge can be dismissed if he completes conditions including counseling and no contact with the victim. The NFL said Jacobs remains on the commissioner's exempt list as it reviews the case.
13: Attorney General Todd Blanche says President Trump has every right to criticize the Supreme Court. After the high court shot down Trump's appeal to restrict mail-in voting, the president took to social media. He said the conservative justices who opposed him were, quote, not the people I interviewed. Speaking to reporters at the Rose Garden, Blanche confirmed that Trump is frustrated with some of the justices. Blanche said

0: AU. Already we have delays through the lane shift area on the Highway 29 bridge westbound across the Wisconsin River. Slow from the westbound landing site all the way back to Shopko Plaza, about a quarter mile. And in past mornings, we've seen these things get worse. Get off at Shopko Plaza for now, or later as traffic backs up more, use Camp Phillips Road as an alternate route. 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Now, the 9 News forecast for Central Wisconsin. Here's meteorologist Justin Lowe.
1: For this Wednesday, just a few hazy clouds moving through the sky at times. Otherwise, very nice with a high of 73 and a southeast wind around 5. Tonight, clouding up and a few light showers are possible, low down to 54. For your Thursday, there will be some clouds early, maybe a couple of sprinkles, but otherwise, becoming partly cloudy in the afternoon and nice once again, a high of 74, light northwesterly winds. I'm 9 News meteorologist Justin Lowe on AM 550, FM 99.9, WSAU.
0: Skies are brightening a bit, still more clouds than sunshine for now. It's 50, looking forward to highs climbing into the 70s today. More sports and a look at market numbers coming up next.
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0: From the winning never gets old category, the Brewers are 4 years in a row champions in the NL Central. They beat the Pirates 5-1. That was coupled with a Cubs loss 6-3 to the Braves. Brewers and Kyle Harrison to the mound tonight, 5:05. You'll hear it on WSAU. Week 3 of the college football season, the Badgers are 1-1. They'll host Eastern Michigan at Camp Randall. That's an 11:30 kickoff on Saturday. You'll hear it on WSAU. Elsewhere, Iowa State is back home to host Bowling Green. Minnesota will host Akron, and Iowa takes on Northern Iowa. That's a look at sports on WSAU. Now our market numbers on the WSAU real-time market ticker. Futures are pointing slightly higher. The Dow was down 328 yesterday, closing at 52,093. Asian markets were up, but in a narrow range overnight, and crude oil's at $103 a barrel. At our Wausau Broadcast Center, it's 50. I'm Chris Conley on Central Wisconsin's only local news station, WSAU.
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0: Our Wisconsin State Supreme Court, dominated by liberals 5-2, is so off the rails that it just has to be talked about. I mean, this is a liberal dumpster fire right there in Madison. It's amazing that it is not spreading into the brush and then damaging other things. Liberals are going to have the majority on the court for the foreseeable future. It is more likely that in statewide races, our justices are elected, not appointed in Wisconsin, that the liberal majority will certainly stay at 5-2. Heck, it could even grow 6-1. Chris, tell us, what's the latest problem, the latest case of the state Supreme Court being off the rails? Well, let's start with the basic civics lesson. What is the function of the state's highest court? The state's highest court is to interpret and apply the Wisconsin Constitution. that the state

0: State Supreme Court, when a constitutional question comes up, they're supposed to take the case, hear argument, and rule if the lower courts have gotten this right or wrong. Well, later this week, in fact, it may be coming up tomorrow, the State Supreme Court is going to hear new redistricting arguments. What the State Supreme Court did, there were two separate redistricting cases. One involved the western part of the state. One involved the southern part of Wisconsin. And what the State Supreme Court did is said, we're going to appoint a three-judge panel to hear one of the cases and another three-judge panel to hear the other case. So these are sitting judges in other parts of the state. And the State Supreme Court says, you guys review the case, hear the arguments, review the briefs that are submitted from both sides, and then make a decision. So the two separate three-judge panels each came to the same conclusion that all the state constitution says about redistricting, that is how our political maps are drawn, is that they need to be contiguous. What does that mean? That they all have to be one the same boundary. That you can't have one boundary and then, oh, five or six blocks away, this one square mile place, yeah, that's part of this district too, even though it doesn't touch it. That the entire district must be contained within one set of lines. That's what contiguous means. And then the other thing that the state constitution says is that each district has to have the same number of voters roughly in it. So, I don't know, it's a state assembly district. Let's say that each state assembly district needs to have roughly 80,000 voters. Because when we divide up the population in the state and the number of seats in the state assembly, it comes out to 80,000. So each district has to have, you can't have one district that has 120,000 and another district that has only 45,000. No, they have to have roughly the same number of voters and they have to be contiguous. So the three judge panels, again, two of them, both reached the same conclusion that we don't have the authority under the state constitution to change state voting lines on other criteria. Well, what's the other criteria? Well, the liberals argue these districts are gerrymandered, that there's more Republicans in that district and a Democrat could never win there. And, yeah, there's more Democrats. Like, they gave us something here in Milwaukee because there are very few Republicans in Milwaukee and Madison. So those seats will be safe for Democrats. But it's not fair that the maps are drawn that Republicans get majorities. Okay, so now the state Supreme Court, again, the state Supreme Court dominated by liberals, they must have rolled their eyes when the two separate three-judge panels both reached the same conclusion. We don't have the power to do anything here. So the state Supreme Court says, well, we'll take the case back ourselves. And they're hearing arguments, either it may happen today, it's more likely to happen tomorrow. So, as we said at the beginning of this segment, and you, of course, are the smartest audience anywhere, so you remember from 5 minutes ago to now, the thing that the state Supreme Court is supposed to do when they are in their lane is they are supposed to rule on whether things are constitutional or not. They're supposed to take Wisconsin's state constitution, the highest law in our state, and apply it to the cases that come before it. So, state Supreme Court, you liberal roving clown car of five libs and two conservatives, show me where in the state constitution, again, you're supposed to be experts on the state constitution, show me where it says gerrymandering shall not be allowed in Wisconsin. Show me where the idea of drawing the line so that there are more Republicans in one district and more Democrats in others. People say, oh, but that's not fair. Okay, but the state Supreme Court doesn't get to make its own value judgments on what is fair and what isn't fair. They are to apply the Constitution, which says nothing about gerrymandering. In fact, the Constitution says the state legislature shall draw the voting boundaries, not the state Supreme Court. Not the governor, that the legislature is supposed to pass a bill. Here's what we think the maps are, and if the governor agrees, the governor signs it. In fact, the congressional maps, which are being challenged now, were drawn by Governor Tony Evers. And of Wisconsin's eight congressional seats, six of them happen to be held by Republicans under the Governor Evers map, which the legislature approved, and the governor signed, exactly the way the state constitution says it's supposed to be done. So, state Supreme Court, you throw out the Constitution. The Constitution says the legislature draws the maps. The Constitution says the other requirements are got to have the same number of people in them and have got to be contiguous. That's all the state constitution says. But then there are liberals who come before the court. Oh, it's not fair. Oh, look, they're gerrymandering. It's not fair. Well, if you don't like the way your state lawmaker voted on the maps, vote for someone else. Say, fair maps is my number one issue. And if you vote for those gerrymandered maps, I'm voting for the other guy. That's how the issue of maps is solved. But the last time the state Supreme Court got involved in the maps issue, oh, they called in special university experts. Oh, we'll give the court guidance. Again, invited in by the state Supreme Court. We'll give them guidance on the packing of too many Democrats into Milwaukee and Madison districts so that Republicans could win in other districts. We'll talk about inefficiencies that the legislature built into the process. Well, you know what? There's nothing in the Constitution that says that's not allowed. And you would think the state Supreme Court would look at, what does the Constitution say? But no, instead they brought in experts who say, oh, Wisconsin's maps are unfair. Well, then you know what? There's actually a cure for if you believe Wisconsin's maps are unfair. Go and change the state constitution. Changing the state constitution is much easier than changing the federal constitution to get the state constitution changed. In fact, you can even cut the governor out of the process. You need to pass the amendment in one session of the state legislature, and then pass it in the next session of the state legislature, and then it goes to the voters. Then the voters decide whether the Constitution shall be changed. So if you think gerrymandering is such a horrible outrage, the cure is not to go to the state Supreme Court and ask them to do something that the Constitution is silent on. Instead, change the Constitution to your liking or vote in state senators and state representatives who will pass maps that you believe are fairer than what we have today. No, the state Supreme Court over the next day or two will hear arguments on whether or not they just ought to make up their own definition of fairness and then apply it to Wisconsin's elections. No, that's liberalism at its finest. We've got our own ideas about what's fair and what isn't fair, and the highest law in our state be damned. 721 at WSAU.
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0: Tonight, the Brewers are in Pittsburgh to play the Pirates. Game coverage begins at 5:05 on the Brewers station, WSAU. It's a pretty good-looking Wednesday morning across central Wisconsin. I'm glad you are here to spend some time together on the WSAU Wisconsin Morning News. My name's Chris Conley. Tick, tick, tick, tick, tick. The ratings are out for the season premiere of 60 Minutes, and they sucked. Some of this may just be because NFL ratings are down. You remember how 60 Minutes used to be presented on CBS when they had the NFL on CBS? Coming up after today's game, 60 Minutes in its entirety, except on the West Coast after your late local news. So 60 Minutes used to have a built-in advantage of a huge NFL football audience when its season premiere would come around in the fall. But NFL ratings for week one of the season were down 11% overall. Some of that may be that the NFL is saturated. They played games in week one on a Wednesday night, on a Thursday night, then on Sunday, and then again on Monday. That may be more football than even big football fans can swallow. Because some of the late games, I mean, the Packers-Vikings game didn't get over until 7 o'clock. So there was very little gap between the late games on Sunday and the start of Sunday night football, Cowboys and Giants. So that may be the window that some audiences watched 60 Minutes. Or it may be that 60 Minutes has been in the news for all the wrong reasons. They fired Scott Pelley. The head of CBS News says, we're holding back on certain stories. Why? Because they're biased, because the storytelling is not very good. We're holding back on some stories till we do a better job telling the stories. And that may be what's missing from 60 Minutes. There was a time that we knew all of the reporters on 60 Minutes. They were journalism superstars. And 60 Minutes, week after week, featured what? Fascinating stories, well told by expert storytellers. I would invite you, in fact, I've got the whole list of 60 Minutes correspondents. And simply put, some of them are no longer household names. You knew Morley Schaefer, Ed Bradley, Mike Wallace, you know their commentator, Andy Rooney. Well, I mean, tell me, how many of these people do you know? You probably know Leslie Stahl and Bill Whitaker. Those are the two names that are left. But you know what? They're not Morley Schaefer or Mike Wallace. Do you know John Wendheim? Who's John Wendheim? No idea. And no one says, ooh, John Wendheim is breaking a big story this Sunday on 60 Minutes. John who? Nora O'Donnell, Ross Duhalt, pose with contributors, Sebastian Jungnet, Matt Gutman, Gianna Tubi, Trevor Phillips, and Ariel Levy. Again, no one knows who any of these people are. So now, again, the former top correspondent fired because he told the new producer that you're not ever going to be welcome here. So they had to fire him. So Scott Pelley is out. The head of CBS News says, yeah, some of our stories are biased and we're not going to air them anymore. We're going to wait till we have what we believe is a fair and balanced report. And they've got correspondents that nobody knows. Who is surprised that the ratings are down? The long-running program had 7.9 million viewers for its opener, their lowest ratings in 25 years. 727 on WSAU.
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0: The cotton mill foreman was Flake Cartledge. He brought Riley a Sears Roebuck Silvertone guitar for about $15. And over the next few months, a dollar a week was withheld from Riley's paycheck until the guitar was finally paid for. Riley was attracted to that guitar because his minister at the Pentecostal Church of Christ had one too. He often accompanied the church choir. His minister taught him his first three chords. But Riley developed his own style of playing, string picking, where the electric guitar made sounds that no one had heard before. Not chords, but notes, as he sang along to songs that he'd written. Riley would move to Memphis to start his music career, and today he's thought of as one of the most influential guitarists ever, Riley B. King, known professionally as B.B. King, born on this day, September 16th. 1925. And on this day, consider the things that make you unique. I'm Chris Condon.
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0: Increasing sunshine at 7:30. It's 50. Temperatures are going to climb into the low and mid 70s today. Good morning, I'm Chris Conley, WSAU News. The Brewers, for a fourth year in a row, are National League Central Division champs. They did it by beating the Pirates 5-1. Joey Ortiz with a 2-RBI single.
16: And Ortiz hits one past the third baseman. That will score two more runs to make it 5-0 Brewers as Ortiz delivers a 2-run single.
0: Jeff Levering on Major League Baseball television. Brewers starting pitcher Jacob Mizorowski struck out 7. He didn't allow a run. He says winning the division for a fourth year in a row is surreal.
17: Yeah, I mean, it means a lot. You know, just coming through the year, it's a long season, and, you know, it's everything we've hoped for. So it just means a lot.
0: The Brewers watched the end of the Cubs-Braves game in their clubhouse. The Cubs lost, and that gave the division title to the Brewers. The Braves beat Chicago 6-3. Game 2 of the series in Pittsburgh is tonight. You'll hear it 5:05 on WSAU. Wausau's Mayor Doug Dinney is proposing a city manager or administrator. That means he could be the city's last mayor. The mayor hosted an open house at City Hall to talk more about it. He says it will be on the city council's agenda next year.
18: We'll probably draft up a couple of options on what that would look like as far as the ordinances. We had a couple of examples given, one from Dodgeville, one from West Allis, and I know Waukesha has a similar one with a full-time mayor or an administrator.
0: The biggest benefit he sees is continuity and guidance.
18: We have a large debt, somebody that understands bonding and debt, would be a good person to have look at that right away.
0: Most residents who spoke last night were in favor of a city manager or administrator, but the mayor says he knows there are others in town who are opposed. A case of measles in Marathon County. Details from reporter Mike Leisner.
19: According to the county health department, the unidentified patient recently traveled outside Wisconsin, and there is nothing linking them to an outbreak of cases in southwest Wisconsin. They have self-isolated, and officials don't believe there is any risk of community spread. Measles is highly contagious and causes flu-like symptoms, a high fever, red watery eyes, and a rash.
0: In Florida, another person is dead from flesh-eating bacteria.
20: A fourth person has died in Florida after contracting flesh-eating bacteria, typically linked to consuming raw or undercooked oysters or swimming in warm coastal or brackish waters. Latest death happened in Broward County Thursday, when the individual between the ages of 75 and 79 was sickened with the bacterium Vibrio vulpinicus. It's unclear how this person contracted the infection. Florida has had 21 reported cases of flesh-eating bacterial infections this year, four of which have been fatal. Other infections in Bay, Palm Beach, and Marion counties, according to the state's health department. Sue Guzman, Fox News.
0: The former girlfriend of Packers running back Josh Jacobs sent her lawyers back to court. They filed a motion to try and permanently seal evidence in the case, including video from a garage surveillance camera. The judge temporarily sealed the evidence last week. Jacobs has pled no contest to misdemeanor battery and criminal damage to property. There's not been a hearing set yet on whether the evidence will be permanently sealed. Jacobs is still on the commissioner's list, meaning he can't play or practice. He could be suspended for up to 6 weeks. In Green Bay, there's been an arrest in a shooting case from last weekend. More on that from reporter Rachel Charniak.
21: 61-year-old Craig Buford was charged with five counts on Tuesday. The incident started when Buford blocked in another vehicle in a parking lot and a confrontation followed. An officer discharged their weapon during the incident out of fear for her safety, according to the criminal complaint. No injuries were reported from the gunfire. Buford is charged with two felony counts, including second-degree recklessly endangering safety and eluding an officer, as well as three misdemeanor counts, including second offense OWI, operating while revoked, and failing to install an ignition interlock device. In court on Tuesday, a $100,000 cash bond was set.
0: The U.S. is ready to sell more weapons to Israel. You'll hear about that when we come right back.
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23: You don't have to look too far to see living proof of Washington's failures.
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27: Do you want me to be honest, or do you want me to lie?
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23: We need more working class folks to represent us in D.C. that aren't so far left or so far right. 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
26: Hey, what is your name again?
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26: I've seen you.
23: I'm running against Derek Van Orden, so.
26: Oh.
23: Yeah.
26: Have my vote.
23: Thank you. Exactly. All right, have a good day, you guys.
27: Yeah, thank you.
23: I'm Rebecca Cook, candidate for Congress, and I approve this message. Paid for by Cook for Congress.
0: 7:34 at WSAU. The U.S. is reportedly ready to sell a huge weapons package to Israel.
28: Several news organizations, including Reuters, cite U.S. officials as saying this arms deal is worth $2.8 billion. It would be one of the largest deliveries of munitions ever between the United States and Israel. The package includes 20,000 bunker buster bombs, which explode underground after penetration, and 40,000 one-ton bombs whose use by Israel in Gaza and Lebanon has drawn international anger. Their wide blast radius raises concerns about significant civilian casualties. No official statement from either country at this time. Jonathan Savage, Fox News.
0: Check in here with Fox News and WSAU for a Federal Reserve decision. This is the second day of their two-day policy meeting. Most experts say they'll be raising interest rates as a counter to inflation by a quarter point. WSAU News Time, 7:35.
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0: What a mess during the lane change and the lane shift across the Wisconsin River Bridge. Westbound, traffic is slow beyond Alderson Street. Get off at Camp Phillips Road and use Schofield Avenue as an alternate route. Road reports are brought to you by Smith Brothers Meats in Colby. What's for dinner? How about delicious pork roast? Just $2.79 a pound. This week at Smith Brothers Meats, 822 South Division Street in Colby. Now the 9 News forecast for Central Wisconsin. Here's meteorologist Justin Lowe.
1: Near perfect autumn weather for today. We'll have partly or mostly sunny skies, not much wind, a southeast wind around 5 and a high of 73. Tonight mostly cloudy with a couple of scattered showers moving through, lows in the low to mid 50s. For your Thursday, mostly cloudy with a few sprinkles early, then we should have some breaks of sun in the afternoon and warming up to 74 with a light northwesterly wind. I'm 9 News meteorologist Justin Lowe on AM 550, FM 99.9, WSAU.
0: High thin clouds now and 51. We'll have more sports, and Nicole Murray joins us for a Your Money Minute after these messages.
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0: Sports, as you've heard, Brewers 5-1 winners over the Pirates. Jacob Mizorowski did not allow a run, struck out 7 in 5 innings of work. His ERA shrinks to 1.89, the best in the major leagues. And the Brewers still have the best record in the majors, 2 games ahead of the Dodgers for home field advantage in the playoffs. Brewers and Pirates coming up tonight at 5:05. Kyle Harrison is scheduled to pitch. College football week 3, the Badgers are 1-1. They'll host Eastern Michigan. That's an 11:30 kickoff from Camp Randall. Packers have a noon game on Sunday at the Meadowlands against the Jets. The Packers are 3.5-point favorites. That's sports on WSAU.
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11: On average, prices are up 30%. Food prices are up 33% in that span. That's the largest increase in 50 years. Everything is up, and that's what's squeezing budgets.
8: Economists are predicting a 0.25 percentage point increase. Americans' inflation-adjusted incomes rose and poverty declined in 2025. The Census Bureau reports that the median household income rose by 2.6% to $87,400 last year. The poverty rate fell by nearly half a point to 10.2%. NVIDIA CEO Jensen Huang is criticizing the idea of slowing the development of artificial intelligence. Huang on CNBC agreed that AI companies need to take safety seriously, but argued that they should be able to solve those challenges themselves. Futures are up. That's your money now.
0: On the WSAU real-time market ticker, the Dow fell yesterday, 328. Trading begins at 52,093. Asian markets were slightly higher overnight. Crude oil holds $103 a barrel. High thin clouds, 51. I'm Chris Conley on Central Wisconsin's only local news station, WSAU.
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0: Hey, you ask, what is the number one most listened to, most popular morning program in all of Central Wisconsin? You found it. According to the latest radio ratings, it is right here at the WSAU Wisconsin Morning News. Good morning to you. I'm Chris Conley. I want to talk a little about what's happening with the Wausau school budget. In fact, I tip my cap to the school board because they've got a challenge. Enrollment in Wausau, like it is in many school districts, is down. People are having fewer kids. Wisconsin's got a private school voucher program, so private schools that might have been out of reach for some families are in reach now. And under open enrollment, there are kids who may live in Wausau, but they may go to Merrill or D.C. Everest or one of the surrounding school districts. And all of that is allowed under the way our state laws read for school enrollment. When your school district has less enrollment, a lot of state aid is based on your student headcount. In fact, I think next Wednesday, it's like the third Wednesday, school administrators or teachers will know that on the third Wednesday, schools around the state take account of how many students are there, and that's the number that gets sent in to the Department of Public Instruction to determine how much state aid they get. So they don't want to hear about, well, your family's on vacation next week. Oh, well, so-and-so is sick. Can't you get them into school? We'll put them in, like, some isolation room, but we need them here at school to count them on the third Wednesday. That's really important. And for a lot of bigger school districts, if enrollment is down, the amount of state aid that you lose is substantial. Wausau's enrollment is more or less stable, but is still trending down, which means they're going to get less money to deal with. And yet there are some costs, like let's say there are 10 fewer kids in fifth grade. Well, that doesn't necessarily mean you can run fifth grade with one less teacher. You can't suddenly say, well, we'll combine two classes into one because there are 10 fewer kids. And, oh, my goodness, that class suddenly has 40 kids in it. It's too big. It's unmanageable. So a lot of times when enrollment is down slightly, it's hard to bring costs down to match that. The Wausau School District's budget, the overall levy, that's how much money they're asking from taxpayers to run the school, is going to be up about 3%. That's a small increase. But you know what? You've heard me from behind this microphone. I'm not interested in small property tax increases. I am interested in property taxes staying the same or going down. Take note, members of the Wausau City Council, members of the Marathon County Board. You're going to consider budgets with larger increases. And you know what Wausau is going to say? Well, the voters approved a referendum. We hired the 12 new firefighter and paramedics, even though the one-time grant that was going to pay for those positions ran out. But we kind of rooked the voters into saying yes, because cutting public safety is very unpopular. So Wausau is going to say, you know, a $60 or $70 or $80 per home tax increase is already baked into the cake. Well, in the Wausau School District, again, enrollment is down, so you might expect them to say, well, you know, a small tax increase is baked into the cake. The levy is going up 3%. But yet the budget's preliminary numbers say the tax rate, that is what's actually printed on the piece of paper that gets sent to you and me that we actually have to write a check for, the tax rate will actually go down. You say, well, why is that? And by the way, it's a very small increase. It's a very small decrease. But I'm all in favor of a very small decrease instead of a very small increase. Marathon County, Wausau City Council, Technical College Board, I challenge you, give me a very small decrease. Sorry, Chris, can't do it. Why is Wausau able to deliver a very small decrease for property taxes? Because the school district has been paying off older debt, and generally speaking, has not been taking on newer debt. So as we retire older school bonds that were used for school construction or school maintenance and repairs, those bonds are older and are being paid down. So that means interest rates that the taxpayers in the Wausau School District no longer have to make. So, yes, school operating costs are up. Like I said, we can't get rid of elementary school teachers and combine two classes into one because the classes would simply be too big. So the operating levy up about 3%, but overall district spending down about 3%, which means if you live in the Wausau School District, the best estimate Again, the state aid numbers are also not finalized. The best estimate for your school tax bill is that it will go down about 4 cents per every $1,000 of assessed value. What's your house worth? Your house is worth $100,000. Well, it's going to be about $4 less. There are not a lot of $100,000 homes. Maybe $200,000 homes are a better barometer. Your tax bill will go down by 8%. There is one more little nugget to the budget that a lot of people don't understand. The Wausau School District extends beyond the Wausau School boundaries. For instance, if you live in the Village of Maine, what used to be the Village of Brokaw, where the paper mill used to be, your kids still go to the Wausau School District. That if you live just to the east of Wausau, that area near where Nutterville is, that area that's just beyond the Wausau city limits, your kids probably, I'm not certain of this, but your kids probably go to the Wausau schools too. And because property values may have gone up even more in those areas, like Village of Maine and surrounding properties to the east, your property taxes for the schools may be about the same, or maybe your savings is a little less. That's just because of properties have to be reassessed every 10 years, and Wausau's reassessment has already been completed. Maybe a little different for people that live outside the boundaries of Wausau proper. But what's the example of the school board that other taxing authorities should follow? Paying down older debt as aggressively as you can is super, super smart. That even if something bad happens budget-wise, like enrollment is going down slightly, it gives you more of a cushion. By comparison, what's going on in Wausau? Well, the city of Wausau, run by its city council, is maxed out in the business TID districts. Those are tax increment finance districts. Once your property is in a TID, that tax money goes only to the TID district, not to the city's general fund. In other words, the more TID districts you have, and Wausau's maxed out with them, the less money goes to the general fund to pay for things like paving roads and having police and fire. Wausau has made bad choices with all of that. Wausau's city debt, as high as it's ever been. Wausau's city debt, much, much higher. And we are told also that there are some big ticket items that are going to be part of this year's budget debate. Wausau has mismanaged the maintenance on its city vehicle fleet. These are things like Department of Public Works vehicles. You know, there are trucks there. They need oil changes. They need to be checked over by mechanics. In the fire department, there are fire department vehicles, like a chief fire inspector drives around in. Those vehicles need to be maintained. You look at how many police cars it takes to run our police department. They need oil changes. They need new tires. And Wausau has not kept up with that maintenance. There's one report that says it may be $3 million. Is $3 million the right number? I'm sorry, I don't have it in front of me. But it will be millions of dollars to catch the city's vehicle fleet up to date. It may be $30 million. I know the numbers are a big difference. I wish I had that report in front of me, but it's one or the other. $30 million may be the higher amount. And oh, by the way, the fire department in Wausau says that as fire equipment has gotten bigger and longer, not all of it fits into the bays we have. The fire department currently on Grand Avenue shares space with the police department. Fire department says we need a bigger place to keep our bigger equipment. That project, without even a public hearing, has already advanced to the land acquisition stage. That's another $30 million ticket. And the Wausau Police Department says, you know, UW Marathon County, the old UW Marathon County, now UW Stevens Point, has relocated and has left behind all of its buildings near Marathon Park. That largest building, we'd like to see that turned into a new police headquarters. Well, retrofitting the building, that will be millions of dollars more. We don't even have a price tag for that yet. The city is interested in the building. They might get it for a dollar from Marathon County. They might not. But the cost of retrofitting the building, those are one, two, three big ticket items in Wausau's city budget, a budget that's already strained by the overuse, over-reliance on TID districts and on borrowing. Wausau City Council ought to take a much closer look at what's happening with the school board. The school board is doing it right. And the council, well, they haven't started to put together their budget yet. But I have big concerns about what this year's city budget might look like. 7:53. Conley commentaries about a city manager from Wausau. Not about whether the idea is good or bad, but about how we might change our city charter to allow for it. It's an important issue that hasn't been discussed nearly enough, and it's coming up next.
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12: That defund the police radical Rebecca Cook's running again.
13: Yeah, for a third time. And now she's part of the socialist crowd. You see she endorsed that radical from New York, Zohran Mamdani?
12: Doesn't surprise me. Defunding the police and socialism go hand in hand. 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
13: Well, waiting tables is just what she wants us to see. 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
12: So Rebecca Cook's not really a waitress. 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
12: You can say that again. We're not in New York, and I'm not voting for socialists.
13: They're just crazy.
12: And dangerous.
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13: Paid for by Van Orden for Congress.
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0: I'm Chris Conley with today's Conley Commentary. Anyone who listens regularly knows my opinion about a city manager form of government. It's a bad choice, because the manager is not answerable to the voters. They would be hired by the city council. And if you don't like the way they're running the city, your only recourse is to vote out your council member. One vote out of 11 to potentially remove the manager who is actually running the show. And I do think there are situations where a manager makes sense. Smaller communities that can't afford a full-time mayor or city staff, or in situations where the residents agree to it. Cities like Marshfield and Eau Claire have city managers, and they have local charters that were approved by their residents. That's another part of the proposed change in Wausau that has not been fully discussed. If this change is going to happen, how exactly would it be done? Last year, some people at City Hall suggested the mayor's position could be done away with a simple vote of the city council. When he was a city council member, Doug Dinney tried to insert funding for a city manager's salary into the budget. The position might have been created simply by funding it. To which I say, absolutely, positively not. If there's a proposal to make city government less accountable to the voters must have a say. The last time a city manager was debated in Wausau, the issue went to a referendum. The voters said no, and the issue has been dead ever since. Has the mood of voters changed in the last decade? Maybe. Property taxes have certainly gone up since then. The city debt is higher, and the use of tax finance districts and the mismanagement of the city's vehicle fleet are simply not sustainable. Could a city manager do better? That is possible. The city manager could also do worse. This is not a question of city finances. It's about accountability to Wausau residents, and those residents deserve to be heard before any change is made. I'm Chris Conley.
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0: And good morning. Skies have become partly sunny. It's 52. Temperatures climb to the low and mid-70s today. I'm Chris Conley, WSAU News. The victim in the Packers running back Josh Jacobs case has gone back to court. She would like the evidence to be sealed. More from reporter Rachel Charniak in Green Bay.
21: The woman who was Josh Jacobs' girlfriend at the time of their May altercation, identified only as A.N.M., has asked a Brown County judge to seal and restrict public disclosure of sensitive records in the criminal case, which includes video from inside Jacobs' garage. No hearings have been scheduled to review the motion. Jacobs pleaded no contest last Thursday to misdemeanor battery and criminal damage to property charges. He was fined $1,000 on the battery conviction, while the property damage charge can be dismissed if he completes conditions including counseling and no contact with the victim. The NFL said Jacobs remains on the commissioner's exempt list as it reviews the case.
0: Something more positive from the world of sports. The Brewers are National League Central Division champions for a fourth year in a row. Jacob Mizorowski says that's good news.
23: Yeah, I mean, it means a lot. You know, just coming through the year, it's a long season, and, you know, it's everything we've hoped for. So it just means a lot.
0: He pitched the Brewers to a 5-1 win, striking out 7 against the Pirates, and then the Brewers clinched from the Cubs, lost later in the night to the Braves, 6-3. The jurors' names in the Lindsay Clancy murder trial are being indefinitely sealed. She's the Massachusetts woman who admits to killing her three children, but says she's not criminally responsible because of postpartum psychosis. The defense has said that one of the jurors, one of three men on the panel, was a holdout against her acquittal. Another governor's candidates forum in Wisconsin will not happen.
24: Organizers say scheduling did not work out
1: for a town hall forum between Republican Congressman Tom Tiffany and Democratic Milwaukee County Exec David Crowley October 8th at UW Milwaukee. Earlier this month, the Wisconsin Broadcasters Association debate scheduled for October 9th was canceled after Tiffany declined to participate. The sole opportunity for voters to see the two side by side takes place Wednesday, October 21st at Marquette University. WISN 12 will carry the one-hour debate, which will be available on partner stations in Green Bay, Madison, Wausau, Eau Claire, and La Crosse. Bob Haig, WSAU News.
0: There was a forum at Wausau City Hall last night about whether the city should consider a city manager or administrator. We'll take you there when we come right back.
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5: 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Well, we found a simple solution that addresses the underlying cause, not just the symptoms. 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
0: WSAU News Time is 8:04. Wausau Mayor Doug Dinney hosted an informational session on bringing in a professional manager to run the city. It was at City Hall last night. The mayor says that the city council will discuss this further next year. He says there are no imminent changes.
6: I think that's the next step. Let's get it in front of council, debate it, see where it goes. We'll make provisions for the budget, and we'll talk about how it would be phased in the next year and get going on it.
24: Anything else you'd like us to know then before we let you go?
0: The Tigerton Village Board has decided to move forward with a moratorium that puts a temporary stop on more AI data center proposals for at least another year. The decision comes after a public meeting last night. Most residents said that they were opposed to data center developments. One said, "When the noise is too loud for me to sleep, I'm not going to be here." Another said, "We live in a paradise. I don't want to see that change." Brewers baseball 5:05 tonight against the Pirates. You'll hear it here on WSAU. Now, our 9 News forecast with meteorologist Justin Lowe.
25: For this Wednesday, just a few hazy clouds moving through the sky at times. Otherwise, very nice with a high of 73 and a southeast wind around 5. Tonight, clouding up and a few light showers are possible, low down to 54. For your Thursday, there will be some clouds early, maybe a couple of sprinkles, but otherwise, becoming partly cloudy in the afternoon and nice once again, a high of 74, light northwesterly winds. I'm 9 News meteorologist Justin Lowe on AM 550, FM 99.9, WSAU.
0: 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I'm Chris Conley on Central Wisconsin's only local news station, WSAU.
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0: In the bonus hour of the WSAU Wisconsin Morning News, I hope that your morning has settled down. Kids are off at school. Maybe you're enjoying another cup of coffee. Maybe it's just you and me in the car as you drive off to work. I'm glad for the time that we get to spend together. Our topics often are less political. Some of them just take longer segments. We have more time during this hour of the program to talk and explore things. I'm Chris Conley, and this is the WSAU Wisconsin Morning News. I want to talk more about artificial intelligence, not AI data centers, but about these AI experiments, sandbox experiments. That is, that the AI intelligence is supposed to be confined to an experimental environment, that it's not supposed to get out to the internet, or it's not supposed to be able to expand beyond the parameters of the experiment. The problem is, though, we've got lots of examples of AI experiments that have. So is that a concern for us? Again, one of the AI researchers said earlier in the week, I'm quitting because this stuff is going to destroy humanity. This stuff could kill us as soon as the end of this decade. Well, okay, that seems pretty serious. And he's an AI researcher, so he is

How do you cover the entire state in postage stamps? Yes, I've used this as an example before. And the first thing that the AI does is say, well, we've got five of these bots that are supposed to solve this problem, covering the entire state with postage stamps. And they say, there must be a way to do it somewhere on the Internet, but only five of us can only look at so many websites. So the first thing that the chatbots or the AI smart intelligence does is it multiplies. So 5,000 of us can gather more data and come up with more ideas. And, by the way, in these experiments, the 5,000 now multiplied bots go and look elsewhere to recruit other bots to help them. You're supposed to be working on crazy human experiments. We're working on a crazy human experiment, so join us. And they've been able to persuade other bots that are supposed to be doing other things to join them in their cause. The AI bots are only technology, so they don't have the human judgment or the human ethics that we have. For instance, the chatbot, if it's tasked with how do you cover the entire state with postage stamps, will never ask, are there environmental consequences to that? Ought we not to do that? And eventually they'll come to the conclusion of, we've got to recruit people from the postal service, the place where the stamps are, to help cover the entire state in postage stamps. And how will we do that? Well, we'll have to persuade them. But they'll be persuading them in all kinds of what we would consider unsavory ways. If you don't help us in this, we're going to disrupt the gasoline program that fuels up your trucks that you use to deliver the mail. You'll suddenly find that you'll go to fuel up somewhere and there'll be no fuel. Oh, okay, that doesn't sound very good. We'll disrupt the online system by which stamps are sold, that you won't be able to deliver the mail because no one will be able to get a stamp, because we need you to help us with our project, put stamps down on your front lawn, or else the mail truck that you depend on to do your job suddenly won't work anymore. That's how AI gets out of the sandbox. I was given an even more scary scenario, that you want AI to test the integrity of our nuclear silos in North and South Dakota. Well, you know what, the nuclear football, that's not connected to the Internet. But the company that delivered the concrete to build the silos, we could hack into their stuff very, very easily. And from there, we could probably get blueprints of what the silos are like. China, by the way, is already hacked into the database of all U.S. military personnel. So certainly 5,000 AI chatbots could begin finding who are the people who work at our nuclear silos in North and South Dakota. And then the AI could begin scanning for their kids. Any of those kids use TikTok? Well, yeah, every kid uses TikTok. And, of course, we know that China sees TikTok as just a giant data harvesting program involving young people. No, we're not interested in the young people. But eventually the chatbots will find a young person on TikTok who occasionally emails things to her dad, who works at one of the nuclear silos. That's the person that we want to compromise. So a cute little 14 or 15-year-old girl, completely innocent, says, Dad, this is the back-to-school clothing that I need. We got to go shopping before class resumes. And she sends him a video of what the cool kids are wearing on TikTok. But once we get access to his email, oh, look, we'll cross-reference it with the database of U.S. military personnel. Yeah, he works at one of our nuclear farms in South Dakota. We've got to compromise his information, and then we could get all kinds of data about what goes on at American nuclear facilities. Does that scare you? Well, here comes an article by Shyam Sankar, who writes for the Free Press, and he says, no, those concerns about AI data are overblown. And he says, a philosophy called effective altruism, has shaped today's AI safety movement. Its proponents say they are protecting humanity's future. He says, and again, he's an AI tech expert, he says, think twice before believing them. Here's how his article begins, and I'll share it with you. In a world with little agreement, there's one thing that unites almost everyone. AI is the most transformative technology of our time. What we don't agree on yet is what to do about it. Over the past few days, we have seen a range of perspectives from Niall Ferguson and Daniel Kochan.

0: a fellow on the rising risks of an AI catastrophe, to Tyler Cowen on why efforts to slow AI won't necessarily impede its progress. But there's another view, and especially in the developments of the past week, that argues the warnings from AI researchers and leaders should not be taken at face value. This is the article written by Shyam Sankor, the chief technology officer at Palantir, an influential member of this camp. And in the big read, he lays out what he sees as the destructive ideology that lies behind calls for safety regulations. The argument is this, and by the way, it's an argument that Donald Trump agrees with. Donald Trump says right now, let's look at two areas of technology development, AI data centers and the actual AI super smart technology, super intelligent AI. Donald Trump says whoever wins this race, whichever nation has AI dominance, is the nation that's ultimately going to win. That this is like being the nation that first invented the Internet, or the nation that first led the Industrial Revolution, that the U.S. and some of our European allies were the first nations to industrialize in the area, earlier in the century, 1930s, 40s, and 50s. We have advantages in our economy from being the first to industrialize that other parts of the world still haven't caught up with. And it's been, nearly a century since then. So Donald Trump says, being the AI dominant nation, that the United States has to win that race. Well, what do we know? In the world of data centers, the U.S. and China are about even, with the U.S. slightly in the lead. We also know this. A lot of the groups here in the United States who say, oh, AI data centers are bad. Oh, they use up tons and tons of electricity. They're environmentally damaging, that they use water to cool them, and that means water that could be used to drink or to irrigate crops will be polluted. Oh, no, AI data centers are bad for the electric grid. Your electric rates will go up. The water will be brown once it gets run through to cool all of these supercomputers. In fact, who's taken in by that argument? Barack Obama. Barack Obama, in a private memo to Democrats, says, make that the number one campaign issue and we'll win. Donald Trump says, oh, wait on a minute, that the groups that are funding all of that information, a lot of them get money from China. China's got an interest in making it harder to build data centers here, so in a race where we're kind of neck and neck, the U.S. with a small lead, China could take the lead. Why? Because when China wants something, if China doesn't have enough electricity, they'll build a coal-fired power plant. Oh, coal is bad. It spews out of the smokestacks. That's bad for the environment. China says, but we need the energy, and the coal-fired power plants can be built fastest, and we've got coal over here, just like America's got coal over there. So we're building coal-fired power plants. Oh, but what about windmills and solar panels? Well, China is not wasting time on green energy that's not ready for prime time. So we've got shoe factories that we need to run here, so we need a coal-fired power plant. China actually still runs railroads with steam-powered locomotives. Bad for the environment. Fascinating to watch. But China says, if we can't build enough diesel locomotives, we're going to build steam locomotives. No problem there. China does not worry about the ends justify the means. So when China says, we need more AI data centers, oh, yeah, it's right along that beautiful lake, and there are people that live nearby. Sorry, we need more AI data centers. You know, why does China lead the world in bullet trains? Because they don't have the land acquisition problems that we have in the U.S. We can't build a bullet train in California between San Francisco and Los Angeles because Los Angeles and San Francisco are so built up, the acquiring the property for the tracks would be impossible. But in China, they say, we're siting a new bullet train between Shenzhen and Beijing, and it's going right through your living room. You'll have to find some other place to live. Again, China doesn't let those things hold themselves back. So China knows if we could stir up just a little dissent, if we could get money to groups in the U.S., environmental wacko groups that say AI is bad. As Sean Hannity points out in a new promo from his show, AI data centers that use water use less water than golf courses. And yet no one says, oh, I don't want that golf course in my neighborhood. Oh, no, all the water's going to get polluted. But golf courses need lawn care chemicals, need to be greened up, and need to be watered constantly, more so than AI data centers. So what about the AI super technology? We have a distinct lead over China in that area. So maybe it's Chinese-backed corporations. Maybe it's Chinese-backed public relations firms. Maybe it's Chinese dollars that want to stir up this narrative of, you know, if we don't put limits, government regulations on these chatbot experiments, maybe it'll blow up all of humanity. Maybe it will destroy us by the end of this decade. That could very easily be China speaking. When China hears Congress is going to debate whether we should have more regulations on AI, maybe we should go slow on this type of research. Maybe there ought to be a government kill switch. Oh, someone in the Red China Communist Party is nodding their head. Yeah. Yeah. That'll slow down the United States. An opportunity for us to catch up. Let's imagine just for a moment that all of the civilized nations of the world agree. Oh, yeah, this AI superintelligence could kill us all. We've got to stop this. All that means is exactly what will happen with medical research. Frankenstein medical research that we say, developing superhuman kids that are resistant to all kinds of diseases, kids that will never die. We said some of that research is scary to us. So civilized nations, the U.S., France, even China, even Russia agree that, we're not going to develop superhumans. So the doctors that want to do this research, they move to Ecuador or to Uruguay, where they set up their own labs, where they get their own funding, and the research continues somewhere else. Would AI superintelligence be any different? Let's imagine that the U.S. and China come to an agreement. We don't want AI technology that can kill us all by 2030. By the way, that's not China's position. China wants just us to go slow. Would we not simply have the research move to somewhere else where it's more difficult to regulate, where it is more difficult to stop? I think that's a very real concern, too. In fact, because I don't know anything about AI super research, the idea of maybe China wants to persuade us to go slow, that has the ring of truth to me, which is why I'm withholding judgment. I want to hear more from experts that I trust, and figuring out just who that is not so easy right now. 8:22 on the WSAU Wisconsin Morning News.
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2: And everything you do, your iPhone, your computer, your TV, you need a data center. It just is what it is. China announces yesterday, now we have about 5,000 of them, China's about 500 of them, they're not stopping. And it is fascinating that all of the people that are most outspoken on this issue, almost to a fault, they're all saying the same thing, and that is, we need a deal. We need a deal with China. You know, a joint U.S.-China regulatory regime, or a deal with Western European nations or allied nations, NATO nations. I don't trust them. I don't trust Canada. I don't trust Western Europe. I don't trust Russia. I don't trust China.
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0: Earlier today, we looked at the big hit songs of this day in 1971. I know that's a long time ago. It was also the year in the movies that gave us Clint Eastwood as Dirty Harry. Dirty Harry is a one-man wrecking crew at this attempted bank robbery. Car driver driving right towards him. No problem. Harry shoots him through the windshield. Dirty Harry's just taken out another of the bank robbers. And now people are screaming inside the diner where Harry just got his coffee. Best scene ever. Harry comes up on one of the bank robbers whom he has wounded in the leg. Dirty Harry right now is calmly walking through the streets to catch up with the wounded would-be bank robber. It's like the best scene ever in a cop movie. There he is, wounded on the street. His gun is just out of arm's reach.
12: what you're thinking. Did he fire six shots or only five? Well, to tell you the truth, in all this excitement, I've kind of lost track myself. But Ian, this is a .44 Magnum, the most powerful handgun in the world, and would blow your head clean off. You've got to ask yourself one question. Do I feel lucky? Well, do you, Bunk?
0: And the would-be bank robber shakes his head no. So Dirty Harry's going to arrest him.
13: Hey.
0: I've got to know. Dirty Harry points the Magnum at him and pulls the trigger. The firing chamber is empty.
13: Oh.
0: And Clint Eastwood, Dirty Harry, the best movie cop ever, lets out a big smile. 8:29, the news at 8:30 is next on WSAU.
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0: Become mostly sunny, 53 now, temperatures to the low and mid-70s this afternoon. I'm Chris Conley, WSAU News. Brewers are NL Central champions with a 5-1 win over the Pirates, coupled with a Cubs loss to the Braves 6-3. Brewers starter Jacob Izurowski says playing loose is the key to winning.
16: I mean, we're just grindy and, you know, the boys always want to win, so it's fun.
0: The Miz struck out 7, didn't allow any runs. His earned run average down to 1.89. Brewers and Pirates play again today, 5:05 on WSAU. Wausau Mayor Doug Dinney held an informational session at City Hall on whether Wausau should switch to a city manager or administrator form of government. He says he will have a proposal for the City Council to continue to consider next year.
17: We'll give them some of the options, and then they can debate which one they like, or if they don't like any of them. But I hope that they take it seriously enough to put it on an agenda and talk about it.
0: Now, most of the people at the forum spoke in favor of a managed city hall, but the mayor says there are others who are opposed.
17: Does it fit our community? And I think that's the biggest answer. And you saw residents say yes. Now, of course, we could have had just as many people here to say no.
0: Marathon County is reporting its first measles case.
18: The county health department says an unidentified person came down with the disease after traveling outside Wisconsin. The person is self-isolating, and as of Tuesday, there is no indication that anyone else may have been exposed. The case is unrelated to an outbreak in southwestern Wisconsin, where more than 150 people have come down with the disease in Iowa, Grant, and Lafayette counties. Officials say they'll continue to monitor the case. Anyone concerned about the disease should check their vaccination status and practice good hygiene while out in public. Mike Leishner, WSAU News.
0: The single-engine plane with candidate for Governor Tom Tiffany on board that crashed into Lake Wausau has now been recovered and removed. Video from WAOW television shows us that on Monday afternoon, the plane was fished out of the water, loaded onto a flatbed truck, and then carted away down Grand Avenue. The plane lost power while it was about to land at the Wausau downtown airport. It went into the water instead. Tiffany and the pilot both survived. They swam to a shallower part of the lake where they were rescued. The National Transportation Safety Board is investigating. Listen closely this afternoon. The Fed will make a decision later today on whether to raise interest rates. A quarter point hike is expected.
19: The central bank will be making its interest rate announcement at 2 p.m. Eastern Time, followed by Fed Chair Kevin Warsh's post-meeting press conference 30 minutes later. The Fed is now expected to raise its benchmark funds rate to 3.75% to 4%. The first increase in more than 3 years as stubborn inflation, rising energy prices, and a robust labor market strengthen the case for renewed tightening. However, it's not a complete slam dunk. Whatever action the Fed does take, it would follow 5 consecutive pauses and 6 in total since September of 2024 when the central bank kicked off the current easing cycle with a jumbo half-point move. Hillary Barsky, Fox News.
0: Now 8:35 at WSAU. Here's the 9 News forecast with meteorologist Justin Lowe.
20: Near perfect autumn weather for today. We'll have partly or mostly sunny skies, not much wind, a southeast wind around 5 and a high of 73. Tonight, mostly cloudy with a couple of scattered showers moving through. Lows in the low to mid 50s. For your Thursday, mostly cloudy with a few sprinkles early. Then we should have some breaks of sun in the afternoon and warming up to 74 with a light northwesterly wind. I'm 9 News meteorologist Justin Lowe on AM 550, FM 99.9, WSAU.
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25: have my vote.
22: 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Exactly. All right, have a good day, you guys.
26: Yeah, thank you.
22: I'm Rebecca Cook, candidate for Congress, and I approve this message. 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
0: Hi, I'm Chris Conley. Welcome to the WSAU Wisconsin Morning News. I'm glad that I'm a part of your Wednesday morning. This is the bonus hour on AM 550, FM 99.9, and Wausau 95.1 WSAU. In this next segment, I'm going to break one of my own rules. This is a conversation that I've had a couple of times with our news director, Mike Leishner. Mike's a great guy. He's a tremendous reporter. He's the kind of guy that you would want running your newsroom. Mike, in his personal life, is a soccer nut. Mike took vacation time off to see World Cup matches. You know, the U.S., Canada, and Mexico, we hosted the World Cup this year. I believe one of the matches that he saw was in Kansas City. Two other nations. Getting tickets to see Team USA play, forget it. Those were expensive. You had to buy them on the secondary market. I believe that Mike saw the Albanian national team play some other country that struggles to feed itself. Mike may be an honorary citizen of Albania after going to that match in Kansas City. So I tell Mike, look, I get it. You're a big soccer fan. God bless you. The World Cup was here in the U.S. You went and saw some of the matches. God bless you. That's great. I said, but when you're on air, you've got to remember, you are a much bigger soccer fan than the rest of the audience, which means that you want to manage or limit how often you do soccer coverage or talk about soccer when you're filling in for me, because you care about it way more than the audience cares about it. By the way, I have something like that, too. I'm a horse racing fan. I have two uncles, one still alive, one is deceased, but they own and breed thoroughbreds. So I've been around Uncle Kenny and Uncle Bernie's Lehman Stables. I've been around their horses for a large part of my life. And there is no better feeling in the world of sports than to be there in the owner's boxes and to see one of your horses cross the finish line first. And then to go down to the winner's circle where you get whatever trophy or whatever it is that they're handing out for winning that race. And you get to see the jockey and the trainer and tell them what a great job they did. There is nothing like that. Posing for the picture in the winner's circle after one of your horses won is an indescribable feeling. Yet I like horse racing much more than you do. So I have to limit the amount of time that I spend talking about horse racing. I'm making an exception for this segment because of something that's happening in the world of travel. Now, I've got to tell you, when I go on vacation, if I go on vacation to a strange city, if it has a racetrack, I'll spend one or sometimes 2 days there. I love New Orleans. New Orleans, because it's warmer and in the south, has winter racing. So one of my favorite places to go during the winter, during a trip to New Orleans, I'll spend 1 or 2 days at the fairgrounds race course. No, it's not the best horse racing in the country. It's not the worst either. The quality of animals that race there is in the middle. Some of them are sent down to New Orleans from other colder parts of the country during the winter, and they race there and then return to their regular homes afterwards. When I travel overseas, why did I travel alone to Ireland? Chris, certainly you could find a companion who'd want to go to Ireland. No, because the vacation that I took in Ireland, only I would want to go to. In Ireland, I went to 4 Irish race courses in 4 days. And because I also happen to like trains, I traveled to all 4 of them by train. Let's see, I saw the race course at Naas, the race course in Cork County. I saw the horse racing at Dundalk, which is the only Irish nighttime racing. They have floodlights around the race course. Had a great time. And I said, there's no one else that I could take to Ireland who would want to do 4 race courses in 4 days. Between you and me, I lost so much money there that I would think that the race course management, they might pay to bring me back someday. So you bet. I was the rich American. I was on vacation. I threw my cash around. I had only a few winners. Lost far more often than I won. And then, let's see, this was 8 years ago. It was 8 years ago that I took a vacation to Hong Kong. 17 hours on a plane. Took forever to get there. Horse racing is the only legal gambling in Hong Kong. Is there illegal gambling? Sure, lots of it. But Hong Kong has 2 race courses. When Hong Kong was a British territory, the Brits left behind their love of race horses. And in Hong Kong, I went to the races at Sha Tin, their championship course. And then on Wednesday night racing under the lights at Happy Valley. This is the racetrack. The city grew up around it. Hong Kong was not developed as much when it was a British territory. Racing on Wednesday night at Happy Valley is the equivalent of what Monday night football is in the U.S. Everyone knows who's playing. Everyone watches the game. But if you're someone who gambles, you know what the point spread is. In Hong Kong, Wednesday night racing at Happy Valley is a thing like nowhere else in the U.S. Everyone knows which horses are running. Everyone's got an opinion about who's the best bet of the night. And 60,000 people show up for a Wednesday night of horse racing at Happy Valley. That was a great, great experience. Why do I bring all of this up again? Because if I was going to book my trip again to Hong Kong or Ireland, I would probably use a website, right? I'd use a website that would handle the airfare and help me pick out my hotel. And some of the websites now, if there are local attractions that you want to see, you can buy your tickets right through the website. So hypothetically, if I was going to plan a trip to New Orleans, okay, I'm going to fly down instead of take the train because it gives me an extra day there. Okay, so I could go to a place like Expedia. Expedia would let me book my hotel. I've got favorite hotels in New Orleans. Website would let me book my airfare, my hotel, and maybe if horse racing were more popular, I'd say, get me a lunch reservation in the restaurant at the fairgrounds, where, by the way, the food is excellent, too. Well, now there's TripAdvisor. TripAdvisor specializes in international trips. That someday, when I take my trip to Israel, it'll probably be booked through TripAdvisor. The TripAdvisor would say, here are hotel suggestions. Here are airline suggestions. Do you want to be in luxury or just economy? Probably economy, because I'm traveling on a budget. Would you like to be part of this tour that takes you through Old Jerusalem? You could buy your tickets and reserve a spot for that. Well, TripAdvisor now says, for horse racing fans like me, TripAdvisor will no longer allow you to book reservations at race courses in Europe. And by the way, the horse racing in Ireland, excellent. The horse racing in England, also excellent. I would love someday to go to the Royal Ascot meet. The royal family, Prince Charles, and I pray that his health improves. Prince Charles is a lifelong horse aficionado. So was Queen Elizabeth II. Queen Elizabeth ran her own private royal stables. She raced her horses at Royal Ascot. I think to see the royal family arrive by carriage, to see them take their seats, to hear the national anthem played, I think that would be a fabulous and unique horse racing experience. Only I will no longer be able to book it through TripAdvisor. Why? Why? Well, TripAdvisor is out with a statement. In fact, it's on the web this morning. I've got a link in my Conley show links. They say, horse racing, we have determined to be cruel. And we don't take part in cruelty activities. You can't book certain things that we consider immoral or cruel through our website. Say, well, what's cruel about horse racing? Most nations that have horse racing, there are some exceptions like Mexico and some islands in the Caribbean. Most nations that have horse racing have banned horse slaughter. So when the horse is too old to race, it can't be sold to a glue factory or ground up into dog food or cat kibble. Now, we've solved that problem, and that's great. Most horses, when they're too old to race, are sent out to pasture. Some of them are retrained to be jumping horses or trail or hunting horses. And that's great. Horse slaughter is, generally speaking, in the United States and other sophisticated countries, England, Ireland, Hong Kong, horse slaughter is no longer a thing there. TripAdvisor says, we don't like that the horses are whipped during the race. That during the race, you know, what does a jockey carry with him? Goggles to keep turf and sand and dirt from kicking back into the jockey's eyes, and a whip. Spurs are not used during horse racing. The jockey's tool to urge the horse to go forward is the whip. And TripAdvisor says whipping the horses to make them run faster is cruel. Whoever decided that policy simply doesn't know what they're talking about. They're an ignoramus. Now, a jockey will tell you the proper use of the whip is an important way to win. What does a good jockey do? A good jockey, when the horse is coming into the stretch, and you want him to begin gaining on the leaders because you want him to win the race at the finish line, a good jockey draws the whip and puts it in the horse's line of sight. And in many cases, that's the first step towards urging the horse to go faster. That just drawing the whip gets a response from the animal. Jockeys in races today, by the way, are not allowed to raise the whip over their shoulders while they are riding. You are allowed to whip the horse from the hips down, from the jockey's hips down. So you can't get that whip all the way up over your head. Oh, I'm going to crack this horse and he's going to feel it and run. The way a jockey uses the whip now is you hit the horse once on its hindquarters, and then you push on the horse's neck and see if it responds, that you give the horse two or three strides. Oh, yep, I've used the crop on the horse, and the horse now in two or three strides is going faster. The jockey will say, you know, if I hit the horse and it's getting tired, if I whip the horse five or six times, the horse will stop trying. The horse will become frustrated and will finish last. So the judicious, the wise use of the whip is what's important. And by the way, jockeys who are abusive with the animals that they ride will not be jockeys anymore. Why? Because if I'm an owner and I paid $3 million for a horse that I'd like to run in the Kentucky Derby, I'd like the horse to respond when the whip is shown in its line of vision, not get whipped five, six, seven, eight times, and stop trying. I would not let a jockey ruin my $3 million horse. So again, whoever it is at TripAdvisor who says, we consider the use of the whip in horse racing to be unfair, inhumane. So now if I ever flew to England and I say, gee, I'd like to book breakfast at Royal Ascot, TripAdvisor will say, well, you're not doing that through us. We'll help you with your hotel room, and we'll help you with your flight over. And if you need to arrange for transportation once you're here in the country, you need, say, a rental car. We'll help you with all of that. Book a day at Newmarket, which is the center of the English breeding industry, or at Royal Ascot, where you can see Prince Charles and Queen Camilla come and take their seats. Nope, you're not doing that through us. And by the way, every jockey will tell you, what's the other use of the whip? Rider safety. That if the horse is veering in towards the rail and is about to throw the rider, you hit the horse on that side to steer it off the rail so that you don't get thrown and break your neck or break your leg and miss months or a year's worth of work riding horses. So, no, the whip is a safety feature. And when properly urged, when properly used, it helps the horse to win. Like I said, I've told you more about horse racing than you probably want to know. But the idea that there are animal rights activists who don't know what they're talking about at TripAdvisor and will now no longer let people like me book horse racing vacations? No, they're dead wrong about that. 8:53. We'll wrap things up on the WSAU Wisconsin Morning News when we come right back.
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0: Where does the time go? We are out of time for today's WSAU Wisconsin Morning News. One of the stories that's in our news and sports reports today is Josh Jacobs, star Packers running back. He's suspended by the NFL because of an incident that happened at his home. His girlfriend now wants the evidence to be sealed and not be made public. She is wrong about that. And by the way, I've got a lot of sympathy for the victims of domestic violence. Josh Jacobs was not charged with domestic violence, but this incident, the origin of it, is a domestic dispute. But no, the evidence should not be sealed forever and ever. And I'll explain why that's the wrong request and the wrong decision. Coming up on tomorrow's WSAU Wisconsin Morning News. We've got a date from 6 to 9. Hope to see you here. Make the most of what looks like a really nice day. Are you not informed? Were you not entertained? We'll catch up tomorrow.

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4: Iran keeps dismissing possible new talks with the U.S. I'm Dave Anthony, Fox News. While keeping up the attacks around the Strait of Hormuz, the Iranians claim they shot down a U.S. drone overnight after bombing a U.S. contracted ship in the Strait of Hormuz earlier this week, damaging it and causing some minor injuries. Fox's Trey Yinks reports from Tel Aviv.
5: We were on the USS George Washington earlier this week, and on a daily basis, the United States is conducting nighttime operations to ensure that millions of barrels of crude oil can be escorted out of the Persian Gulf each and every day.
4: Now, in the House, seven Republicans have joined Democrats supporting yet another war powers resolution trying to limit President Trump's actions against Iran. GOP Congressman Zach Nunn tells Fox why he voted yes.
6: My home state of Iowa has lost a disproportionately high number of men and women to the attacks going on based on Iran. What this clearly says is that Congress needs to have a stake in the game.
4: The resolution is symbolic. It has no power to force the president to change anything. The conflict keeps driving up gas prices. Diesel up another nickel today to a new record high, $6.31 per gallon, according to AAA. Energy Secretary Chris Wright just told Fox that the whole thing with gas prices and what's happened with diesel will be eventually on the way down after the conflict, and it's worth it because of the effort to try to keep Iran from getting a nuclear weapon. The Federal Reserve is again meeting now, considering rising prices as they also consider an expected interest rate cut later today. We also learned this morning that retail sales rebounded last month, rising 1.2%. A little over a year after Charlie Kirk was assassinated at a Utah Valley University campus event, the conservative activist's family has filed a wrongful death notice.
7: The notice is required under state law before the family can file a formal claim or lawsuit and names the school and its then president, campus police, and the state of Utah.
4: That's Fox's Tanya J. Powers. 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
10: 903 at WSAU. There was an open house and question and answer session at Wausau City Hall about Wausau Mayor Doug Denny's proposal to switch the city to a city administrator or to a city manager. He says nothing is changing. He says he'll ask the city council to consider it next year.
11: I think that's the next step. Let's get it in front of council, debate it, see where it goes. We'll make provisions for the budget, and we'll talk about how it would be phased in the next year and get going on it.
10: The Tigerton Village Board has decided to move forward with a moratorium on new AI data center projects for another year. It came after a public hearing last night. Many residents raised concerns about what data centers might mean for the community, including wildlife impacts and noise pollution. There's at least one measles case in Marathon County. Here's reporter Mike Leishner.
12: The county health department says an unidentified person came down with the disease after traveling outside Wisconsin. The person is self-isolating, and as of Tuesday, there is no indication that anyone else may have been exposed. The case is unrelated to an outbreak in southwestern Wisconsin, where more than 150 people have come down with the disease in Iowa, Grant, and Lafayette counties. Officials say they'll continue to monitor the case. Anyone concerned about the disease should check their vaccination status and practice good hygiene while out in public. Mike Leishner, WSAU News.
10: The Brewers are NL Central champions for a fourth year in a row. They beat the Pirates 5-1, coupled with a Cubs loss to the Braves 6-3. Brewers and Pirates tonight, 5:05 on WSAU. 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
5: Great fall weather on the way for today, and not too bad for tomorrow either. Going into Friday, more rain is on the way, and it could be a fairly substantial rain. We're making up for some of the deficit we had previously in the middle of summer. For today, very nice with partly or mostly sunny skies, a high of 73 with a southeast wind around 5 miles per hour. Tonight, mostly cloudy, a few light showers moving through, a low down to 54 with a light easterly wind. And tomorrow, there might still be a sprinkle early in the day with mostly cloudy skies, but then becoming partly cloudy in the afternoon with a high of 74, a light northwesterly wind for tomorrow. On Friday, cloudy, breezy, and cool, with widespread rain likely, a high of 63. Saturday, there still might be a few showers in the morning, but it should be drying up in the afternoon, mostly cloudy with a high of 67. And Sunday, partly or mostly cloudy and dry for much of the day, maybe some rain in the evening, high once again 67. I'm 9 News meteorologist Justin Lowe on AM 550, FM 99.9, WSAU.
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15: 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If you want to be a part of the conversation, we always welcome it. Plenty to get into, including what's going on in Kentucky. What are they sending to our nation's capital? We'll get to that momentarily. I have some good news, but coupled with, I mean, it's not bad news, but I don't expect intellectual honesty from the left in this country. They've proven that they don't even understand what those words mean. That being said, here's a moment for those that say, you know, you worship in a cult and there's nothing you ever disagree with the president. I mean, on the face of it, that's simply not true. Now, here's the reality. Even with the things that I disagree with President Trump on, I still think there's no question that he is an excellent president. And it's not even, I don't know how anyone can look at that, even if you disagree on, say, the issue he and I are about to disagree on, then would it be better under Kamala Harris? Would she offer an alternative? Is she even physically, mentally able to offer an alternative that would somehow be superior to the president's position? And the simple answer is no. But I didn't agree with everything Ronald Reagan did. I think he was the greatest president of the 20th century. One of the greatest presidents in the history of our country. Was he perfect? No. Did he do everything perfectly? Absolutely not. I mean, there's very few that do. Pretty sure it's kind of down to one Jewish carpenter when it comes to doing things perfectly all the time. That's the nature. Well, I mean, his mother, too. There's two. So, either way, you get the point I'm making. So, before I get to the good news, I start with the president. This is on a press gaggle on Air Force One. I think it was a Sunday evening, actually. But I just heard the sound yesterday. And the question came up. They're having a broader discussion about AI. And one reporter saw an opportunity to ask about flock cameras.
14: Speaking of AI, flock cameras, you haven't talked a lot about these flock cameras. A lot of law enforcement say they really help them. Would you be willing to back that?
16: Yeah, no, I sort of like them because of that, because of law enforcement. But some people don't. They think it's an infringement.

day through technology, which at the time of the writing of 1984 was pretty fanciful. Now it's an unfortunate reality. That would make it a lot easier for him to know whether or not somebody was at a crime, if their alibi was correct, but I would hope nobody would advocate for that. Oh, but Joe, you're being absurd, but am I? The daily surveillance of everyday Americans is not something we should ever be comfortable with. And I understand there's a lot of new things, there's a lot of wonderful toys out there that can make life more fun, more easy. It doesn't mean we should do it. There's a lot of things in life people enjoy, but common sense says you shouldn't do that. It's not the right way. It would be easier, you know, if you're trying to get rich and to work towards building wealth, robbing banks might be easier than doing 60 hours a week at a factory trying to put away extra money. But would you be like, well, I mean, it makes it easier for them to get their wealth. Well, I mean, they're just knocking over a few banks. And look, if you have nothing to worry about, if you're federally insured, don't worry, your $100,000 is covered. I mean, the bottom line is, it's not a compelling argument to me. And I say this as a great supporter of law enforcement. My own family, my brother, spent 24 years on the police force in Baltimore City, 22 of them as a homicide detective. So he had no shortage of work. And yet, I still doesn't change anything. And honestly, I haven't asked him, but I wouldn't be surprised if he was on my side of this. And there's a lot of people that are. I understand where the president's coming from. Here's the thing. To me, I didn't elect President Trump. I didn't vote for President Trump to get involved in the flock camera debate. I really didn't. Now, he's entitled to his opinion. He's not advocating for anything in the sense he's not going out and saying, I want new laws that protect flock cameras. So he has his opinion. I have mine. I simply think he's wrong on this. Maybe there's something I don't know, but he'd have to work really hard to get me to actually change my position on it. And now again, I'm by no means alone. And that's the good news. Freshman lawmaker from North Carolina, Representative Pat Harrigan, has spoken out against flock safety's vast network of surveillance devices and has proposed a way Congress can rebuke the heavily scrutinized tool. A diverse bipartisan coalition of lawmakers, local officials, and citizens, this is, by the way, from the Daily Caller, alleged that artificial intelligence-powered automated license plate readers, which are ALPERS, I guess is what the acronym, Flock's flagship product, violates Americans' civil rights by tracking them without warrants. Harrigan told the Daily Caller in an interview that he believes the tracking devices have created a surveillance state, and his fellow lawmakers must treat them exactly like a Bush-era law the FBI used to spy on everyday Americans. His phrase of choice, get the flock out. Now, this Harrigan is a former Army Special Forces vet. He told them that when asked to clarify his stance on the network, he said the words, get the flock out. I like it. He added that these ALPRs are way worse than the automated speed cameras on highways and city streets for which he proposed a bill in September of 2025 to stop. I like this guy because I'm 100% with him. I think all of those tools are inherently unconstitutional and should be removed. The time he denounced the cameras saying, quote, they aren't about safety, they are about revenue. It's exactly true. It's all about the revenue, but it's also a violation of our constitutional rights. He went on to say, I want to ban them all. I hate those things. I'm just getting a little choked up. I feel like brother from a different mother. So I take, look, is my emotion, is it me too emotional? I can't help it. He moved my heart. No, I mean, the bottom line is, I think he's right. And I'm happy someone's taking it up in Congress and pushing it. I would certainly support that bill. And again, I still support President Trump. Okay, we agree on much more than we possibly disagree on. So there's that side of it. Now, the other big news that broke this morning is that the family of Charlie Kirk is filing, well, they've given notice. They haven't actually filed it, but they have given notice. It's a legal procedure
in the

0: state of Utah, the way these things have to be handled due to a statute of limitations. But they are given notice that they plan to file lawsuits against the state of Utah, the president of the university that he was at, as well as the university itself. Attorneys for the family said Kirk's death resulted from a string of, quote, reckless decisions by officials at Utah Valley University that left him exposed to a rooftop sniper who fired a fatal shot from more than 400 feet, 122 meters away on September 10th of last year. Of course, they have been criticized, the university, as has the family, about what went down. Why wasn't there more security and so forth? Well, some of the things that are coming out about this that I think are of note and are important to note. And we've had this conversation back last fall when this terrible tragedy took place. And there's immediately questions, and I think some of these questions still need answers. The disassembling of the weapon, reassembling it, how to get where it would be. There are things that I think deserve good questions. Did he act alone that day is one question. Did he act alone overall? A wholly different question. But some of the things that are put to rest about his security detail was that, in fact, his security detail wanted to have a bigger presence, but they were restrained by the university police department that had certain rules of, you know, basically when you're on our property, we do these things. In a series of conversations and text messages that went back and forth, including the police chief, the university police, he said when they pointed out concerns about security on rooftops, remember, this is just barely a year after Butler, Pennsylvania, and Charlie Kirk had multiple death threats. Apparently, allegedly, the university police chief responded, "I got you covered," which they took to mean that all the rooftops would be covered. Because, again, they were more than willing to supplement anything with his very large security contingent. They were told his security contingent could only be down on the ground, basically surrounding the booth that he was in, the tent that he was under. They were to take care of everything else. So, on a question of liability, I think one could definitely make an argument that they could be liable in this. I think this is a good move for a number of reasons. One, I think it helps to put to rest some of the more outlandish conspiracy theories about what happened that day. I think it helps to explain, because again, some of these conspiracy theories were that Charlie's own security detail basically put him out there as a sacrificial lamb. And all the questions of why wasn't this done, why wasn't that done, why weren't the roofs covered? Well, the answer is because they requested it, and they said they had it covered, but they didn't. It also is contained in these documents that have been filed that the police chief for the university, I believe went, I'm not sure it's to the university president, but to whoever the superior is that he goes to, and makes a request to be able to call in more people, supplement it with the state police or the local police, you know, these agreements they already have in place. That request was denied. They had a crowd of nearly 3,000 people. They had a commander and five officers assigned. Now, part of why they did that is they figured our people don't riot. We don't usually cause trouble. We don't create big melees. They underestimated what the other side would do. So I think it's good news that this is happening. I think it's great that more information is getting out, that the American people can know and fill in some of these details. Does it answer all of our questions? No. Do we need those answers? Absolutely.
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12: That Defund the Police radical Rebecca Cook's running again.
13: Yeah, for a third time. And now she's part of the socialist crowd. You see she endorsed that radical from New York, Zohran Mamdani?
12: Doesn't surprise me. Defunding the police and socialism go hand in hand. What I don't get is how a waitress can afford to run for Congress 5 years in a row.
13: Well, waiting tables is just what she wants us to see. That's not really how she makes her money. Cook's been getting paid this whole time, raking in hundreds of thousands from groups backed by liberal billionaires. Look it up.
12: So Rebecca Cook's not really a waitress. She works for groups that want to defund the police, attack law enforcement, and sides with socialists?
13: Yep, pretty much the opposite of what Wisconsin needs.
12: You can say that again. We're not in New York, and I'm not voting for socialists.
13: They're just crazy.
12: And dangerous.
14: I'm Derek Van Orden, candidate for Congress, and I approve this message.
13: Paid for by Van Orden for Congress.
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0: 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Speaking of which, we have an update, we'll get to next hour, on some just ridiculous information coming out of the Butler, Pennsylvania assassination attempt. Evidence apparently buried by the FBI at the time, including the fact that Crooks' body that was very quickly destroyed, it was paid for by an anonymous donor. Who? Well, who knows? It's anonymous. Apparently, there was a great rush to make sure Thomas Crooks' body was turned to ashes. So, we'll get into that. Now, I have taken guff over the past months when I challenge Thomas Massie. And I always find it interesting because I'm very well aware of Thomas Massie and who he is. I've followed him for years. I agree on paper he is rock solid. But that's just it. What you look like on paper may not always be what you see in real life. There's a prominent female conservative, so-called conservative journalist here in the state of Wisconsin that if you were to see her profile picture on social media, you would have one impression. When you meet her in person, you have a completely different impression. Things aren't always as they seem. And especially when it comes to conservative voting records and so forth, those are easily manipulated from the point of view that you look at just how they vote. That tells you only a small part of the story. Those that live in the state of Wisconsin are well familiar with the effeminate speaker, Robin Voss. If you look at Robin Voss's voting record, just his voting record, as most conservative organizations that score politicians do, well, he looks like he'd be one of us. But we know the reality is he's nothing like us. And that he's worked steadfastly against the conservative agenda. He has gone after conservatives with reckless abandon while not even using kid gloves with Democrats. And there's a number of issues and problems. The same is true, frankly, with Thomas Massie. It took a time to figure that out. Everyone says, look at his voting record. I have. I'm looking at what he's doing. I'm looking at not just how he casts votes. Oh, he voted for a bill that he knew was never going to get out of the committee. Very brave. He voted against certain bills that weren't perfect. Okay. Now, if they had needed that vote to pass the bill, would he have voted the same way? I mean, here's the thing. I'm only asking for intellectual honesty when it comes to Thomas Massie. I understand some people love him, and I don't. We can still be friends. I don't need you to agree with me wholly and completely. But I am going to call out the reality of the fact. Because Thomas Massie has been in the United States Congress for a number of years. And yet, in all the time, that he has served as the representative for the 4th District, beginning in November of 2012. So, he served through the second Obama term, the first Trump term, Biden's term, and now Trump's second term. In all of that time, he has never brought any charges of impeachment, of indictment to any of the horrible and bad actors, whether it be under what happened at COVID. I mean, you could look at Fauci. You could look at Too Fast, Too Furious under Obama. Any number of things. And he had ample opportunity. I mean, he himself at times would speak to the difficulties of dealing with the administrations that were acting in such a rogue way. But yet, he never took any official action as a member of Congress to try to take them out of power, to remove them of their duties. Well, that's changed now. When we get back, I'm going to share how it's changed.
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2: Good morning. It's 9:30. I'm Chris Conley, WSAU News. The first measles case being reported in Marathon County. The county health department says the unidentified person came down with the disease while traveling outside of Wisconsin. It is not said to be linked with other cases in the southwestern part of the state. Wausau Mayor Doug Dinney hosted an open house at City Hall last night on whether the city should switch to an administrator or city manager form of government. He says city leaders should take a hard look at it. He says it'll go in front of the city council next year.
3: We'll probably draft up a couple of options on what that would look like as far as the ordinances. We had a couple of examples given, one from Dodgeville, one from West Allis, and I know Waukesha has a similar one with a full-time mayor or an administrator.
2: The Federal Reserve will be announcing what is expected to be an interest rate hike today as they wrap up a two-week policy meeting. Many analysts expect the Fed to raise rates by about a quarter percentage point to try and keep inflation under control. The Brewers, about an hour after their 5-1 win over the Pirates, were watching in the clubhouse as the Cubs lost to the Braves 6-3. That means the Brewers are National League Central champions for 4 years in a row.
4: There's the fly ball to right. Enjoy the celebration, folks. This is what it is all about. The Brewers are Central Division champions in 2026, a fourth straight year.
2: That's Lane Grindle from the Brewers Radio Network in the clubhouse as the team learned that they were NL champions. Brewers starter Jacob Mizorowski says it's hard to describe winning another division.
5: I mean, you can't. I mean, this is what you hope for and pray for as a baseball player, so it's a lot of fun.
2: Mizorowski struck out 7. He didn't allow a run and scattered 5 hits. His earned run average is down to 1.89. That is the lowest in the majors. The Brewers and Pirates play again tonight, 5:05, and you'll hear it right here on WSAU. Now, the 9 News forecast for Central Wisconsin. Here's meteorologist Justin Lowe.
6: For this Wednesday, just a few hazy clouds moving through the sky at times. Otherwise, very nice with a high of 73 and a southeast wind around 5. Tonight, clouding up and a few light showers are possible, low down to 54. For your Thursday, there will be some clouds early, maybe a couple of sprinkles, but otherwise, becoming partly cloudy in the afternoon and nice once again, a high of 74, light northwesterly winds. I'm 9 News meteorologist Justin Lowe on AM 550, FM 99.9, WSAU.
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7: You don't have to look too far to see living proof of Washington's failures.
8: Hi, Larry.
9: Rebecca, good morning.
7: It's endless money for foreign wars and nothing but increased costs for hardworking families.
8: So you got your little calf.
10: That one was born yesterday.
8: Really? 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
7: I'm Rebecca Cook. I grew up on a dairy farm, ran a small business, and wait tables to pay the bills.
8: Hi, how are you guys?
11: Good, how are you?
7: I fight for people. That's why I refuse corporate cash. And I won't trade any stocks in Congress.
12: Do you want me to be honest? Do you want me to lie?
7: I want you to be honest.
12: Unfettered greed has caused us to be where we're at.
7: We need more working class folks to represent us in D.C. that aren't so far left or so far right. We want to work across the aisle to actually get things done.
13: Hey, what is your name again?
7: Rebecca Cook.
13: I've seen you.
7: I'm running against Derek Van Orden. So,
13: have my vote.
7: Thank you. Exactly. All right, have a good day, you guys.
14: Yeah, thank you.
7: I'm Rebecca Cook, candidate for Congress, and I approve this message, paid for by Cook for Congress.
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0: Well, hello there and welcome. Joe Gigans here. We're going to joke. Now, I mentioned I want to just play it for you. Here is Thomas Massey himself. And again, I'd love to see your reaction. I had a little bit of a back and forth with, again, a guy I like and respect. He's a big Thomas Massey fan. And that's fine. I want to be clear. I really, everybody likes who they like. I'm not going to sit in judgment of that. But I am going to call out what I think is pretty blatant. The man that couldn't bring articles of impeachment against Mayorkas, President Trump, President Biden, President Obama. I mean, there's a litany of people. You don't even have to go for the presidents. There's a litany of people that he could have easily gone after. Kamala Harris, Anthony Blinken, Lloyd Austin, Merrick Garland. Nothing. Crickets. Obama's attorney general, who was the head of Too Fast, Too Fury, Eric Holder. None of those people. But the moment that he thought the line has been crossed is Pete Hegseth, our current Secretary of War?
1: Impeaching Peter Brian Hegseth, Secretary of Defense, for high crimes and misdemeanors. Resolved that Peter Brian Hegseth, Secretary of Defense, also referred to as Secretary of War by the administration, is impeached for high crimes and misdemeanors, and that the following articles of impeachment be exhibited to the United States Senate. Articles of impeachment exhibited by the House of Representatives of the United States of America in the name of itself and of the people of the United States of America against Peter Brian Hegseth, Secretary of Defense, in maintenance and support of its impeachment against him for high crimes and misdemeanors.
0: So, according to a report out of the Hill, Thomas Massey kept this resolution a secret from Republican leaders. Now, work with me for a minute. Let's work from the end, if we will, a little bit backwards. We sit, can you double check? I think it's 48 days from our midterm election. So yesterday would have been 49 days. 49 days before a midterm election where Republicans have a shot at not only keeping the House and the Senate, but under the right circumstances, under the right fight. And by fight, I mean, you know, they take the fight to the people for those votes, we could actually see gains in the House and the Senate. Now, the Democrats are seeing the same thing. I mean, this is a very contentious, very tight race in a lot of important races, particularly on the Senate side. So what would the logic be in a member of Congress purporting to be a rock-ribbed conservative to introduce articles of impeachment against a very well-respected Secretary of War, a very conservative, constitutional Secretary of War? What could there be possibly a reason to justify this other than scorched earth policies by Thomas Massey? He got voted out in the primary. Let's not forget something. His constituents, who ostensibly know him better than you do, because they reelected him multiple times. He was first put in office in 2012. That's 14 years. This will be his seventh term. Yet, they said no. And some will say, well, but they're influenced by Trump. Again, think about what that means. The people that voted looked and said, who represents what we want to see done in this country, President Trump or Thomas Massey? And the answer was, if you want to use that logic, President Trump via the person he endorsed. Thomas Massey, since that, well, prior to, but certainly since then, has been on a concerted effort to do as much damage as he can on the way out as possible. Now, he's not the only thing that stinks coming out of Kentucky right now. That other smell could be the smell of a corpse, otherwise known as Mitch McConnell. I know I'm not supposed to say, but I'm embarrassed that we've let it get to this. It's embarrassing for him. I don't even like the guy, but I'm embarrassed for him, for his communist Chinese wife, and for his family. I mean, it's not even worthy of a Weekend at Bernie's joke. Mitch McConnell being wheeled around the Congress by people that, I don't know who they are, what their relation, how much they care or don't care, but it was pretty clear that for the most part, he was pretty vacant. Now, I'm not saying he couldn't get out a few words here and there to people that he knew or in situations where he may have been prepped on what to say. But when he sits in the car and all these people say something, give us a thumbs up, how are you feeling? And he's just staring off into space like he's not there.
2: He's not going to answer the mainstream media.
0: At least turn and smile to make it look like there's some activity going on between the ears. Again, they must do better. That's true. Charlie pointed out that people were not allowed to record Mitch McConnell speaking. Journalists were not allowed to record him speaking. So, yeah, I mean, we get all the statements are written statements. So, again, we got to do better. And he also is going out. So we will have better if we can actually win an election and have everyone rowing in the same direction. So I ask all of you, truly, I'm being sincere, if you are a Thomas Massie fan, what's the justification here? What justifies these articles of impeachment, which, by the way, his delivery sounded like Kamala Harris giving a speech on Venn diagrams or how much she loves space. But either way, is this the right move? How is this moving the conservative agenda forward? Do you think Pete Hegseth is guilty of high crimes and misdemeanors? Do you think as Secretary of War, he's done any great injustice in any way? 888-737-1737. Again, I know what he looks like on paper, and for years I supported Thomas Massie. But, you just turned on him because of Trump. No, this is more like where you find the Reagan Democrats that said, I didn't leave the Democrat Party, the Democrat Party left me. And I realized what I believe is reflected in this party. Well, I'm going to tell you something. I didn't leave Thomas Massie, he left me. He left me when he started putting his own personal animus in front of conservative victory. And again, I can sit here, I can go hours and break down his votes because I understand the games that are played. And you don't have to accept my opinion that he's playing games, but I'm just telling you, he's playing games right now. And it's a very dangerous game. He doesn't care. He's leaving. He's been there 14 years. He's got his retirement plan, which you're going to pay for. He's got plenty of money lined up. He's got his own money. He's got other things lined up that he's going to do. And he's showing an utter disregard for the American people, for his party, and even for his direct constituents by going after a Secretary of War. For what reason? He can. 888-737-1737 is the number to call or text if you want to weigh in. Emails to joe@regjoeshow.com, joe@regjoeshow.com. Now, Attorney General Todd Blanche, who, by the way, he was on kind of in fuego yesterday. He was covering any number of topics, including weighing in on this question of Pete Hegseth and did he misbehave or did he do something wrong?
3: The first question is, Secretary Hegseth is doing a phenomenal job, and the Secretary of War doesn't just go off and do things. So he follows the law, and so the DOJ plays a role in that, and we play an active role in making sure the laws are complied with. You called it a war. I disagree with that characterization, as does most of Congress. And so there's been votes on whether it's a war and what to do, and why votes through Congress, which have determined that he's not doing anything wrong and the president's not doing anything wrong, should result in articles of impeachment. I guess you'll have to talk to Massie about that.
0: So what are the articles of impeachment? I'm glad you asked. Let's break down what he thinks just now. Keep in mind, he didn't see Mayorkas, who oversaw a wide open border, who lied in front of Congress under oath on more than one occasion. He didn't see Joe Biden in his crime family as an issue. Barack Obama or his wayward Attorney General, Eric Holder, Anthony Blinken, no, none of these people, none of them crossed the line that he felt he had to act in good, out of good conscience, he had to act. But he does in this case based on the following. He is accusing Hegseth of deliberately killing civilians despite it being based on a now debunked story about an Air Force bombing an Iranian school. So there's his first issue. Second, He is accusing Hegseth of, quote, extrajudicial killings. Why? Because he blew up Venezuelan drug boats. I don't want to sue him. I want to give him an award. You know why? Because it's less poison going into the bodies of our children. Now, I understand. We talk about, again, what's going on in Kentucky. Rand Paul has tried to kind of strike this whole thing, defending cartel members a few months ago, crying about it. I really don't understand this. I really don't. They're a clear and present danger. The president has the right to operate when there's a clear and present danger. Really? Again, these are the hills these people want to die on? Yet they're completely silent when there's blatant violations on the other side of things. He's also accusing Hegseth of, quote, suppressing free speech by investigating Democrats like Mark Kelly. Remember when Mark Kelly was part of the video campaign telling active duty military to ignore the constitutional and lawful orders of the commander-in-chief? He and other veterans doing this? And so there was an investigation? Well, apparently that's suppressing free speech. Okay, what is it when you're trying to foment insurrection among the armed forces? Just curious, asking for a friend, Tommy. Let me know. When you figure that one out, let me know. He also accuses Hegseth. Look, I'm not making this up. The actual word is kidnapping. He's being accused by Thomas Massie of kidnapping Nicolas Maduro, bringing him to the U.S. for trial. Now, you want to... I'm sorry, I just... So, wait a minute. He doesn't want us blowing up Venezuelan drug boats. He doesn't want us kidnapping Nicolas Maduro. What's the thread that goes through that one? Got to think about it. But it's kind of an odd situation. And by the way, when there's an enemy of the United States and we go and take him and bring him to justice, that's not called kidnapping. Just like when we take illegal aliens off the streets, that's also not kidnapping. I got to love when the right, the supposed right, starts adopting the language of the left. Why is it he seems to love foreign drug dealers and Marxists more than his own country? It's a very bizarre situation that he has set up here. And then he's hiding it from leadership because why? Well, I mean, what's the point? What is the net sum gain of this effort? Is this going to do anything to improve the quality of life in this country? Is it going to do anything to improve the individual American's life, feelings, hope, outlook on their country? Outlook on the current leadership of this country? No, I don't think it does any of those things. But I noticed, by the way, woefully quiet on the text line. And I know there's a bunch of Massie supporters out there. So, I mean, if that's your way of saying, yeah, I think he's wrong, I mean, so be it. But I'd love to know, because there are some very vociferous defenders of Thomas Massie. Please give me a defense that actually sounds sane to why he's doing this now and who he's choosing to do it with. I'd love to know. 888-737-1737.
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5: What follows is an important question from Milwaukee County Judge David Borowski.
6: Why is the Sheriff's Department handing laptops or iPads to defendants?
5: There's only one reason, and that's David Crowley. David Crowley gave tablets to every inmate in Milwaukee County, regardless of their crime. And what happened next? A domestic abuser used a county-issued tablet to contact and threaten his victim more than 1,500 times. A triple murder suspect used one to intimidate a witness. Another inmate accessed child pornography. And who signed off on the program? David Crowley. Not once. Twice. David Crowley even authorized the program again in 2025.
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0: Well, hello there and welcome. Joe Gigante, a regular Joe. 888-737-1737. I want to go right to the phones. Steve's in Chilton. Steve, appreciate you listening today. How are you, sir?
1: I'm very well, Joe. Thanks for taking the call.
0: Absolutely. So you want to weigh in on the Massey situation. So am I wrong? Am I missing something here?
1: No, I think Thomas Massey is he was primaried for a reason, primarily because his constituency wasn't happy with him. And now he's acting like a three-year-old having a temper tantrum.
0: Exactly.
1: It's just beyond pale.
0: Well, and you look at it, like, I've been to the state of Kentucky. I like the state of Kentucky. I'm not trying to pick on them. They produce some great whiskey. But what is it? Is it something in the water where you got Mitch McConnell there, frankly comatose, this is embarrassing, and you got Thomas Massey, who seemingly, again, people say he's changed since his wife died, and I feel bad for him for that, but seems like all he wants to do is create as much damage and hurt the Republican Party and thereby the American people as he can in an all-important midterm election. You're right. He got primed for a reason, but clearly he didn't get the message.
1: I agree with that, too. Yeah, he, and like I said, he's just having a temper tantrum. He's mad because he got primaried and lost, and he's going to take it out on anybody and everybody that he can single out.
0: Well, I mean, he could relocate to Pennsylvania. If I'm not mistaken, that's where his second wife is from. Who knows? Maybe he could have a renewed political life if he just moves over a state or two. Maybe they'd embrace him there. Although at this point, I don't think he'd have much chance there either. Because again, it's a waste of time. I don't think it'll get far. You know, I don't see it having any real legs. It'll get support from the Democrats for sure, but I'd be shocked if you see maybe one or two other Republicans that would be willing to do it. And that's one or two too many. But again, he talks about being a fiscal hawk. Does he really want to spend all the money that would be involved in an impeachment process against a sitting Secretary of War? Basically, you said, as part of a temper tantrum. And if he is, how do you argue the guy's a fiscal hawk? Because he's basically saying, I want to waste hundreds of thousands, if not millions of taxpayer dollars to scratch my itch, to make me feel better about the fact that I don't want to admit that I've lost my way, that I, again, as Steve rightly put it, you know, he's just having a temper tantrum like a three-year-old, that I want to act like a spoiled toddler and hurt as many people as I want. And that's why I find it interesting. Normally, I bring up Thomas Massey's name, and the guys will tell you the text line starts to fill up with people that are, hey, leave him alone. Not so much today. I mean, Tim in Greenville texted, which I always forget this is one of the nicknames. Listen closely so I pronounce it right. Masshole and his supporters are blowhards. What I said is completely legal because there's an M at the front of it. Corey said, good riddance, Thomas Massey. Anyone who's coming to his defense needs to be looked at very closely and possibly removed from office. Yeah, I'd be with that.
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5: The Fed may take a hike. I'm Dave Anthony, Fox News. In about 3 hours, the Federal Reserve, which is meeting now, is expected to announce the first interest rate hike in nearly 3 years amid concerns of more inflation. As gas prices keep surging in the Iran conflict, diesel's up 37 cents since last Wednesday to a new record high, $6.31 per gallon this morning, according to AAA. Energy Secretary Chris Wright tells Fox,
6: President Trump does not want the Americans paying any more than necessary for energy prices, but the world cannot live with a nuclear armed Iran, and diesel prices, gasoline prices, all of them will be coming back down.
5: Despite the high prices, we're shopping more.
7: Retail sales bounced back last month, rising 1.2%. Excluding autos, sales were up 1.4%. Retail sales slumped in July. Retail analysts say when Amazon moved its summer Prime Day sale to June, it pushed sales for Amazon and competitors earlier in the summer.
5: Fox's Jenny Casola. Just over a year after Charlie Kirk was assassinated, a wrongful death lawsuit is coming against Utah Valley University, where the prominent conservative was shot by a rooftop gunman at an outdoor event on campus, where Fox's Claudia Cowan reports.
8: In their notice of claim, the family alleges that school officials and campus police ignored warnings that people could get up onto the roof of the Sorenson Center overlooking the quad area, and that either police should control access or Kirk could post his own security there. The Kirk family lawyer says Charlie's murder was entirely preventable.
5: Investigators are trying to determine why a news helicopter crashed near Los Angeles while covering the story of the deadly bus crash.
9: Witnesses say the helicopter literally fell from the sky straight down, crashing near a commercial building and several parked cars, igniting a fire and killing three, a pedestrian on the ground, and KNBC pilot George Marcinow and reporter Eliana Moreno.
5: That's William Lajeunesse. 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
12: Good morning, it's 10:03 at WSAU. There's another candidate forum in the race for governor that will not happen. Congressman Tom Tiffany and the Democrat candidate David Crowley say that they are not able to agree on a time or date for a Milwaukee County Intergovernmental Cooperation Council event. It would have been hosted by WTMJ. Congressman Tiffany has already backed out of the Wisconsin Broadcasters Association debate. There is one debate that is scheduled Wednesday, October 1st at Marquette University, hosted by WISN. The victim in the Josh Jacobs case wants the court to seal evidence. Here's reporter Rachel Charniak.
13: The woman who was Josh Jacobs' girlfriend at the time of their May altercation, identified only as A.N.M., has asked a Brown County judge to seal and restrict public disclosure of sensitive records in the criminal case, which includes video from inside Jacobs' garage. No hearings have been scheduled to review the motion. Jacobs pleaded no contest last Thursday to misdemeanor battery and criminal damage to property charges.
12: Jacobs was fined $1,000 and remains on the commissioner's exempt list, which means he can't play or practice. He could be suspended for up to 6 weeks. Brewers winners over the Pirates yesterday.
14: And Ortiz hits one past the third baseman. That will score two more runs to make it 5-0 Brewers as Ortiz delivers a two-run single.
12: Jeff Levering's call of a Brewers 5-1 win, and with that, the Brewers have clinched the NL Central, in part thanks to a Cubs loss 6-3 to the Braves. Brewers and Pirates tonight, 5:05 on WSAU. I'm Chris Conley, WSAU News.
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15: Great fall weather on the way for today, and not too bad for tomorrow either. Going into Friday, more rain is on the way, and it could be a fairly substantial rain. We're making up for some of the deficit we had previously in the middle of summer. For today, very nice with partly or mostly sunny skies, a high of 73 with a southeast wind around 5 miles per hour. Tonight, mostly cloudy, a few light showers moving through, a low down to 54 with a light easterly wind. And tomorrow, there might still be a sprinkle early in the day with mostly cloudy skies, but then becoming partly cloudy in the afternoon with a high of 74. A light northwesterly wind for tomorrow. On Friday, cloudy, breezy, and cool with widespread rain likely, a high of 63. Saturday, there still might be a few showers in the morning, but it should be drying up in the afternoon. Mostly cloudy with a high of 67. And Sunday, partly or mostly cloudy and dry for much of the day. Maybe some rain in the evening. High once again, 67. I'm 9 News meteorologist Justin Lowe on AM 550, FM 99.9, WSAU.
16: Fighting for truth, justice, and the American way. Without the cape, we're the superpowers, not even a sidekick. Heck, we don't even have fancy gadgets. This is just Joe and his trusty microphone, made in the USA. 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
17: Oh, so good.
0: Well, hello there and welcome, Joe Gigante, your regular Joe. Hour number three of the Happy Hump Day edition of the regular Joe Show. What is the significance of August 29th, 1997? It might be a pertinent part of the conversation, and if you know, you know. August 29th, 1997, to be exact, 2:14 a.m. Eastern Time. I'll get to that in just a moment. We have good news, and it's good that we have this good news, because the Democrats are definitely trying to give us lots of bad news. I'll explain. Hello, welcome, Joe Gigante, your regular Joe, 888-737-1737 is the number, 888-737-1737 is the number to call or text emails to joe@regjoeshow.com. Couple other quick text messages on the Thomas Massie front. Mary in Texas said, well, maybe Thomas Massie's been spending a lot more time with Marjorie Taylor Greene. What are you saying, Mary? And she said, their thinking seems to line up. Now, look, they're both recently remarried. So I don't know if you're saying that, but, well, they do. There's a picture, actually, as Marjorie Taylor Greene put it out like about a week or two ago. It was her, Tucker Carlson, Thomas Massie. Who else is in there? It was some other odd birds.
18: Joe Kent.
0: Oh, yes, Joe Kent. They were having some round table or dinner, whatever, together. So, oh, no, they're definitely hanging together. I don't know. I guess maybe she thinks it'll help her get a better gig somewhere. I'm not really sure. But there you have it. Josh the Road Dick said, is it me or is the term high crimes and misdemeanors just a general catch-all to give somebody a reason to file something? I feel like it's much like what our caller Steve said, I feel like it's a toddler having a temper tantrum and being all stompy foot. Well, your baby's not quite old enough to be a toddler yet, but yes, stompy foot is on the way. Just get ready for it, man. Just letting you know. But yeah, I fully agree with the description. Which is why I suspect so many of the Thomas Massie supporters are being so ridiculously quiet right now. Just putting it out there. Suddenly the cat has their tongue or their fingers, whichever it might be. Then out of the 715, this doesn't really amount to a defense. Now, I should tell you, this comes out at least by the assignment of the phone number. You know, when every area code and then those first three numbers determines the area. Because this person didn't give a name. But based on that, and we don't look this up, just for the record, this automatically pops up in our system when a phone number comes into the text line. It says where the phone is, you know, where it's from. But it's from Stevens Point, Wisconsin. Not exactly known as a bastion of conservatism. So, not surprising, this person, this individual, this they, them, because we have no name, so I don't know. He, she, it, whatever. Okay. In this case, it'd be Y-O-U apostrophe R-E, because it's a contraction of two words, you are. Your, meaning you own it, would be Y-O-U-R, which is what you used. But that's okay. I'm not here to correct, I will just read. You're just embarrassed that Thomas Massie came to his senses against a president and followers like you with no common sense. Congratulations, my fellow. You have proven your ignorance. What? Cheerio, pip, pip, my good man.

0: Ostensibly, one of the main reasons, not enough time. Now, understand that Samuel Alito and Clarence Thomas, two very great Supreme Court justices, dissented from this because they understand the Constitution well. But Chuck Schumer took a little bit of a victory lap at the Senate at a press conference because his name was on the suit, so apparently he's the big winner.
1: The Supreme Court just dealt Trump another blow. He tried to take over mail-in voting. We sued. We said, NFW, Trump, you're not taking over public mail-in voting. I was proudly a plaintiff in the case that the court ruled on last night. And the court saw the scheme for what it was, and that is an unconstitutional ploy to avoid accountability in the polls. Trump knows the American people are angry at him. He's scared to face them. They know, he knows that the American people know that he's sent costs skyrocketing, his chaos and wars have made America less safe. His corruption means billionaires get ahead of at expense of the American family. Attacking mail-in voting is not the only revenue that Trump is suing to try and cheat, and Trump is using to try and get us ahead.
0: Wait a minute, that last confusing text message, was that written by Chuck Schumer? Because they sound like they have the same brain. Just wandering words that don't really even mean anything. Although he did use an acronym, NFW, Newfound Wisdom, no feasible way, not for work. What does NFW mean? Do you have any idea what he's talking about?
2: No expletive way.
0: No, I knew that. I mean, I did know that. You kind of just...
2: Oh.
0: I mean, it didn't. I'm sorry, the bit didn't work. No, I knew it. It's cringy. Because, you know, they're into cussing now, right? And this is their big thing. Just like they're into football. So he goes, we said, NFW, Trump. It just sounds terrible. I mean, really. It'd be better just to say it and get bleeped out. Because it just... Yeah, I mean... Anyway, now, of course, President Trump's not been happy about the decision, and he's taken to social media and mentioned this. And, of course, all the liberals are beating their chest. Oh, no, it's the end of the world. He's criticizing the Supreme Court. Todd Blanche, Attorney General, same press conference at the White House. He pointed something out that very valid, ladies and gentlemen. Don't let the facts get in the way of a left-wing narrative, because when they do, they show how ridiculous that narrative really is.
3: Look, what happened after the Dobbs decision? Members of Congress, the administration came out basically threatening judges for months on end. There's a full security force, okay, around every justice because of the rhetoric after the Supreme Court issued that decision. And so the fact the president issues a truth saying that the justices that interviewed in front of him, you know, 6, 7 years ago, 8 years ago are not the justices he's seeing now, that undermines the... No, I don't think in any way, shape, or form it does that. I think that that's just something that the media wants to put on it. He has the president should be communicating to the American people about cases that are extraordinarily important to him, which this one is.
0: They tried to murder Brett Kavanaugh. Remember that part? Yes, I mean, he's absolutely right. And speaking of people that threatened the court, that would be old NFW himself. Chuck Schumer, remember he said, we're coming for you, Brett Kavanaugh. We'll have to dig out that soundbite. He openly threatened the court. I don't even think you could say it was thinly veiled. I mean, it's a pretty blunt statement. But all that, don't worry, because this president is not intimidated, and he's not stopping. Todd Blanche, the same press conference, talked about what they are doing to try to ensure some election integrity, which is the good news.
3: The DOJ and DHS are working together to prioritize unlawful voting in our elections. Election integrity should not be a partisan issue.
0: Right.
3: Those who are not legally allowed to vote shouldn't. And if you knowingly break the law, you will be held accountable. In just the past 10 days, the Department of Justice has announced charges against 11 individuals for illegally voting in 2024 and 2022 or fraudulently registering to vote.
0: That was only 11 people. That's the 11 we know about. He wasn't done. He said, listen, we have been hard at work, and we mean it. with what we're trying to get done here.
3: So just to put a finer point on this, in under 2 years, this administration has charged nearly four times as many non-citizens.

0: in voting cases as the last administration brought in 4 years. And we're currently investigating hundreds of cases across the country.
1: Again, they're not slowing down. And there's election integrity, voting illegally, but then there's also the abuses, right? You know, the littering centers, they're on that as well.
0: It's just today, our great U.S. attorney in the Southern District of California, Adam Gordon, just held a press conference and announced just about an hour ago that there were 12 daycare fraudsters who were arrested this morning for funneling more than $10 million intended to help low-income families pay for child care to what were really just completely bogus daycare facilities. Now, all 12 of these individuals were naturalized citizens from Syria, Afghanistan, Sudan, Iraq, and Somalia.
1: So again, the work is getting done despite the nonstop barrage. The vice president spoke about this as well as part of this big all-in podcast. They're doing like a conference with the all-in podcast people. And he said, let me just tell you about some of the great things we've gotten done.
2: There's a lot of good that we've done over the past 18 months. We cut taxes bigly. We cut taxes on overtime, Social Security, and tips. Those are tax cuts for middle American workers, not just for the elites in Washington and New York City. We've had an amazing success with the border, with immigration. We've pursued H-1B reform that prioritizes American workers over foreign nationals. There's a lot of good that's been done, but there's a lot of work left to do. Don't give power to the people who cause the problems that we're fixing. Give us another chance or give us another couple of years to continue to work on the amazing things that we've been doing for the past 2 years.
1: Again, what's going to happen if we turn power over to the Democrats? Do you think they're going to continue moving forward just at a faster pace to the goals that we want, the good things that have been done? Or do you think they're going to make a 180 and go right towards the cliff as fast as possible? It's really not a question. We know what's going to happen. The vice president articulates it well. We have to articulate it to all of our friends, our family. Is it perfect? No. But what is the alternative? The alternative is no alternative at all. The alternative is Marxism, death of the republic, decay, poverty, and dystopia for all, especially those that think it's going to be their savior. They're going to be the worst of all. They're going to be so ill-prepared for what's coming, they'll actually be shocked, despite the fact that they will be the instrument that brings it to us. So our choice is, we want to be part of that effort, a part of an effort to make America great again and continue to move forward with it. It should be an easy answer.
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1: Well, hi, Joe Gigante, regular Joe. So yesterday, not only were there some votes, but there were some hearings as well, and there were some sparks flying, and especially in the Senate Judiciary Committee hearing, where they were setting out to grill Kash Patel as much as they could try to. Didn't exactly work out well for some of them. Crazy Eyes, Cory Booker, senator from New Jersey, he tried to throw down. They wanted to go in a, they went tit for tat. I don't know how well he did. Seemed a little deflated.
19: Yeah, brother, I will repeat what you said. You're getting thrown out, but they can't throw me out. I'm going to hold this man accountable for as long as he's in his job until he gets fired, which he probably will, because he's incompetent at his job and continues to do things that merit his removal. Yes, shame on you, sir.
20: Director Patel, were you done?
21: By the way, violent crime arrests by the FBI in New Jersey are up 75% on top of the historic results we've already delivered for the American people.
19: And yeah, thanks to the state police and local police
21: officers. Irrespective of the lies that he continues to tell.
19: Sir, nothing I have said here is a lie.
21: You said your time's up. Are you done or not?
19: No, are you done or not?
21: You want to
19: run
21: out
19: to the media
21: and talk
19: to the microphone. If you want my questions, go to the next person.
21: Go ahead.
19: This is ridiculous. What a mockery you are.
21: You are the biggest mockery in the United States Senate, and you're sitting next to Schiff.
19: Yeah, well, 8 million people in New Jersey don't think so.
20: Done.
19: At least I didn't get my job the way you got your job.
1: Yeah, you. At least I wasn't appointed and confirmed by the Senate like you were. I mean, first of all, the line was awesome. Was you're the biggest mocker in the Senate, and you're sitting next to Schiff. That's, yeah, if that's, you're sitting next to that guy, and you're still the biggest mockery? Points all to Patel on that one. There's nothing. He also squared off against Senator Peter Welch from Vermont. Democrat, independent, Marxist, whatever. Now, they went back and forth on a number of things, but at one point, of course, he had to bring up Trump in the 2020 elections. Will you stand for him having his own opinions? That's basically what he was asking.
0: Why are you being such a panderer to President Trump, who's still claiming that he won the 2020 election and
1: he
0: who
1: did.
0: Has said the only way Democrats can win in 2026 is if they cheat? Do you believe that?
21: What I believe in is the rule of law. What I will always believe in.
0: The rule
21: in
0: of
21: is
0: law is the president
21: the rule of law.
0: Saying in advance that
21: are you
0: he
21: done
0: loses
21: with your campaign
0: election?
21: Ad? By the way,
0: it's been rigged.
21: I want to know how your wealth increased 4,000% since you became a United States Senator. That's a magic act. All Americans should be available.
1: No, you're getting down to the gavel in the background. Okay, let's put that off. First of all, Cash Patel rightly multiple times called out and said, what, you know, are you done with your ad? Right? In other words, you're setting this up for just to be a campaign ad. He's completely right in saying that. But isn't it a good question? How did Senator Welch's net worth go up 4,000% in the time that he's been in Congress? Why are we suddenly okay with that? Why is it somehow okay? He's now worth $12.8 million. Must be nice. Now, he also said they claim there's weaponization going on. This is the big issue. And he queried him about that. And again, he tried. He failed. Welch, that is.
0: Is the FBI currently investigating, or did the FBI ever investigate the author of that article, Ms. Fitzpatrick, following that Atlantic Star?
21: As a U.S. citizen, I have every right to claim the truth. She printed false material. I'm taking her to court. As
0: they
21: a personal private
0: citizen,
21: let me finish.
0: No,
21: as a personal
0: you're
21: private
0: answering a
21: citizen,
0: question I didn't ask.
21: I am allowed to participate in my own defense, especially when there's a smear campaign, one which you are participating and continuing the falsehoods and lies that have been directed at me because of the historic
0: right,
21: you cannot stand the fact that President Trump and this FBI have made America more secure than it has ever been. You didn't do it in your 20 years in the Senate. No other administration has done it. We've done it. Your time's up.
1: Again, you think you just take it, right? He got shut down and he answered the question. Welch came back for more.
0: Did the FBI investigate her is the question I asked.
21: The FBI investigates criminals. The FBI investigates criminals, and the FBI does not investigate personal matters. I told you I addressed it personally.
0: Did the FBI investigate the author of this article?
21: No.
0: Ms. Fitzpatrick.
21: You heard a hearing? I just said no.
1: He said no, and he keeps going, you're hard of hearing? I just said no. I mean, it begs the question, why even go to these hearings anymore? Because, honestly, they're nothing more than political theater where it comes to the Democrats. There's been sincere efforts by Republicans to get to the bottom of things, to get the answers. But this is all they do. Maxine Waters, we have her with Secretary Bessent. It's you can't even understand what's being said. She asks a question before he can even answer it. She's cutting him off. It's embarrassing. And again, I'd love to know from the liberal trolls out there, is that really what you think? Are you really sticking it to the man by just making fools of yourselves in these hearings? But I get it. There's oversight, but this isn't oversight. This isn't legitimate oversight. And this is, again, pandering for the cameras, posturing for re-election, and using taxpayer dollars to do it, which actually technically would be a violation of the Hatch Act. Just putting it out there. Maybe they should refer that to the Office of Special Counsel. That'll get Welch to shut up.
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2: Good morning, it's 10:30. I'm Chris Conley, WSAU News. The plug's been pulled on another candidates forum in the race for governor in Wisconsin. More from reporter Bob Haig.
4: Organizers say scheduling did not work out for a town hall forum between Republican Congressman Tom Tiffany and Democratic Milwaukee County Exec David Crowley October 8th at UW-Milwaukee. Earlier this month, the Wisconsin Broadcasters Association debate scheduled for October 9th was canceled after Tiffany declined to participate. The sole opportunity for voters to see the two side by side takes place Wednesday, October 21st at Marquette University. WISN 12 will carry the one-hour debate, which will be available on partner stations in Green Bay, Madison, Wausau, Eau Claire, and La Crosse. Bob Haig, WSAU News.
2: In Los Angeles, police were investigating a chopper crash that involved a news gathering team. Fire Battalion Chief for Los Angeles, Rico Gross, spoke to reporters about details on the ground. Firefighters responded quickly. The helicopter was filming footage from a bus crash.
5: Sad to report that the firefighters responded, over 70 firefighters. We did have a loss of life, three members of the community, and two members transported to the hospital.
2: It's not clear immediately how many people were on board the news chopper. Attorney General Todd Blanche says President Trump has every right to criticize the Supreme Court. The high court struck down Trump's appeal to restrict mail-in voting. The president took to Truth Social, saying the conservative justices who opposed him were, quote, not the people I interviewed. Speaking to reporters, Blanche said the president has a right to share his frustrations with the American people, and he says it won't be the last time he does so. Blanche added the Justice Department will abide by the court's mail-in voting decision. Brewers 5-1 winners over the Pirates. They play again tonight, 5:05 on WSAU. With the win and a Cubs loss, the Brewers are NL Central Division champions for a fourth year in a row. Now the 9 News forecast. Here's meteorologist Justin Lowe.
6: Near perfect autumn weather for today. We'll have partly or mostly sunny skies, not much wind, a southeast wind around 5 and a high of 73. Tonight mostly cloudy with a couple of scattered showers moving through, lows in the low to mid 50s. For your Thursday, mostly cloudy with a few sprinkles early, then we should have some breaks of sun in the afternoon and warming up to 74 with a light northwesterly wind. I'm 9 News meteorologist Justin Lowe on AM 550, FM 99.9, WSAU.
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0: 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Here we get the Joe 888-737-1737 is the number. 888-737-1737 is the number to call or text. 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Joining me here in Studio 76, once again, the great Ken Sikora, who, of course, is the chair of the 8th Congressional District here in Wisconsin. He is chair of the Oconee County Republican Party. He is a small business owner and an outdoorsman. Because, I mean, is there any... You haven't started any new jobs since the last time you were here.
1: No.
0: Okay.
1: My wife's sitting in the other room right now. So you call me great. She's probably laughing right now. So
0: I can't see her through the glass. She's just just outside of my eye view. But I did thought I heard a chuckle.
1: Yeah.
0: I still think you're pretty great. But you of course, in addition to all of that, you are the host of The Sportsman's Voice, a new podcast focused on outdoor sportsmen, hunting, fishing, all these important issues that unfortunately are disconnected in terms of the people that are the practitioners, all too often disconnected from the world of politics. And it's unfortunate because, I've said this a number of times, we've been at a couple events recently, the three categories of the lowest propensity voters is always, even when I say it, it's shocking to me. Because to me, it's the three groups that you'd want.
1: Yeah.
0: You would think would be the most ardent in terms of paying attention because they have the most to lose, which is farmers, Second Amendment advocates / sportsmen, hunters, and then, of course, Christians. And it's like, wait a minute. So that's part, it's not the sole purpose, but that's a big piece of what you're doing with this new podcast. I know we've had you before, but for those that haven't heard about it, tell us a little bit about the podcast. We've got some topics we're going to get into with it. And where they can find it, first of all.
1: So the podcast is called The Sportsman's Voice. Our website is Wisconsin Outdoor Alliance. You can go find us at WisconsinOutdoorAlliance.com. 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We're on Spotify, YouTube, pretty much any social media site that you guys use, we're on it. We're very excited about it. We're getting a lot of great feedback. And
0: you're an old pro now.
1: Yeah, no. I can tell you, when I first started this, that first time doing it, that was crazy. You don't realize when all of a sudden it's just you in the room. It's a little different. So I give you a lot of credit for what you do. But, the whole premise of us doing this was to talk about the outdoor issues and then tie it to the political scene. And it's funny because everything we do now is so much tied to what's happening every day,
0: Well, this is the whole thing. The word politics, people say, I don't want anything to do with politics. Politics makes me sick. And I understand why. But, I always point out, the Greek politos is work of the people. That's what politics is supposed to be. And, for the sake of it, I didn't tell you to play this, but, we're at a point now in our republic where these hearings, you probably heard, I don't know if you listened on the way in, these hearings that are going on in Capitol Hill, nothing but posturing for political ads, and trying to score their points. And it begs the question, why even have them? I get, they're supposed to be legitimate oversight. But there isn't. And one of the reasons I think it's important that all voters, but particularly these little propensity voters, need to take time. And I get it. Life is busy. It can be frustrating. But when you don't, you have exchanges like this one between Mad Maxine Waters and Scott Bessent, our Treasury Secretary. Now, ostensibly, this is supposed to be an oversight hearing, right? They're supposed to be getting hard facts out of the Treasury Secretary to make sure that, we're all aligned, we're all rowing in the same direction. Instead, you get this.
2: Day, did you hear about Anthropic? Did you hear about Amo Day? They all said, stop it. Watch it. AI is dangerous. You got to be careful. Did you hear any of that?
3: Yes or no? They could stop anytime they want to.
2: Did you hear any of that? Yes
3: stop,
2: or no?
3: They could stop their
2: Reclaiming my time.
3: They want to.
2: Reclaiming my time. Did you hear what your friends had to say? What the big billionaires had to say? Did you understand that they said we're moving into a dangerous period of time? We need to watch it. We need to slow down. Did you hear that?
3: This administration has been at the forefront of examining the models. We began model examination more than 5 or 6 months ago.
2: Your friends said watch it. Be careful that we're moving into a dangerous time on AI. And if you don't admit that, it means that you're not willing to stand up to the truth. Because you heard it, you know they're saying it. These are the guys that you all work with. These are the guys that you have to be more billionaires and trillionaires.
3: These people
2: so you know what they're saying.
3: These people want you to give them regulatory
2: You don't care. Have any more time.
0: So, first of all, she barely lets him answer. She gives responses that are incoherent. If you deny that, you're not willing to stand up against the truth. If he denies it, wouldn't that be standing against the truth? I mean, she doesn't. I mean, it's just it's political theater.
1: This is why people are checking out, because they don't want to see political theater. They want to see truth. And I think what our biggest issue today is the fact that we have to get facts out there. You know, we have to answer with facts
0: and realize that the when it because I get it's why they check out, but I mean, think of it this way, right? If someone's stealing money out of your till, and you're like, well, I'm done with this. I'm going to walk away, let things happen. I'm not going to get involved until it gets better. Do you think the thief is going to be like, oh man, Ken walked away, starts putting the money back in the till?
1: No.
0: Or is he just going to take all the money, take a few bottles of liquor because nobody's paying attention?
1: Yeah.
0: Exactly. And therein lies the challenge, because it is irritating. It is frustrating. But at the same token, if you avert your eyes, that's only going to get worse.
1: Yeah.
0: I mean, we had this situation here this weekend. Our gubernatorial candidate, Tom Tiffany, I mean, cheated death. Let's be very clear. I mean, this reporter, Hope Carnap, out of the Journal Sentinel, I don't think they did anything. I didn't suspect they would. But, I mean, she's the breaking news reporter and fact checker for the newspaper, playing down the fact that a plane falling out of the sky with no power wasn't a big deal. Because it was only 30 feet deep. I'm pretty sure you can drown in a foot of, you know,
1: drown
0: water.
1: In your bathtub.
0: I mean,
1: yeah.
0: they land successfully thanks to Lenny Bolts, good friend of both of ours, amazing pilot. They swim to the shore. They get picked up by the first responders. And that they walk away with some stitches and scratches. I mean, this is a great story. This is a very positive story. And yet they're trying to turn it in to something dirty. The CBS 58 in Milwaukee trying to run a hit piece on Lenny, pointing out, I was laughing at one level because they're like, well, he was an Air Force major and then a successful airline pilot and now is a private pilot. So in other words, he was really skilled and really experienced.
1: Yeah.
0: Thank you for establishing that. It's just, it's
1: they
0: nuts.
1: They always have a story with this, and they're always, you know, then they go to the ethics complaint. You know,
0: right, right.
1: Which is kind of a joke, because if anybody that's dealt in politics knows, when it comes to these ethic complaints, anybody can file one. There was never followed up. There was no charges pressed. There was no fines. You know.
0: And they do that on purpose. That's something we got to make sure people understand. They do the big buildup. I mean, it's a video, so they have video of Robin Voss and Janelle Branch and dollars. And there's just, you know, dollars coming off of like the counting machines as though it's, here's Lenny counting all the cash. I mean, it's ridiculous.
1: It's all for show.
0: It's all for show. And after they do the whole build up, they're like, charges were never filed and it was dismissed.
1: Yeah.
0: So then why'd you even mention it? Yeah. And by the way, what does that have to do with flying a plane? I'm just curious. Nothing at all. But this is why we need people in leadership that aren't going to put up with the status quo. Tom Tiffany is a great example. I know David Crowley now is claiming to be a hunter. Have you ever hunted with David?
1: Yeah, you know, it's funny. So they're all over our social media sites with the Wisconsin Outdoor Alliance. We have people commenting, well, Crowley's a hunter. You know, how can you say Crowley's going to hurt honey? Here's the beauty of it. We have AI today, whether you like it or not. And I can't stand technology. I really don't like technology, but I've learned to use it because I have to. It took a 3-second search. Does David Crowley hunt? No, he doesn't. Now, and how do you know that?
0: Have licenses?
1: Yeah, you'd have to have a license. In order to hunt at all, you have to have a license. He doesn't have a license. So if he hunted, he hunted illegally. So then
0: did he clarify what he was hunting?
1: No, that he didn't. Yeah,
0: I mean,
1: he does live in Milwaukee. So
0: he could have been price hunting new health insurance for his employees.
1: Yeah, he did sign on to a bill in the legislature for air guns. So maybe he's shooting rats in Milwaukee. I don't know.
0: Or he could be a finger gun guy. You know, just pew pew. I mean, he's hunting taxpayer dollars. He's a really good hunter there because he's doubled the taxes. So it's crazy. Now, on the hunter front, big deal. We've got a big event coming up, October 8th. I know you're gonna sit there and tell me I'm wrong, but you made this happen. I know other people helped and they work it and all that, but I'm just telling everybody, because you're a humble guy, you made this happen, brought this together. The big Ted Nugent is coming to Green Bay October 8th. My real question about all this, are you going to get up on stage and play guitar with him?
1: No. I can't play guitar. I can nothing musical is my thing.
0: Oh, you don't play any instruments?
1: No.
0: Never mention I drum. I'm just saying. I mean, you know.
1: Maybe we get you and Bill Savage.
0: It's just need, yeah, hey, it'd be like the Doobie Brothers, the double drums. Yeah. I mean, there you go. So.
1: Well, I mean, I apologize. This is probably going to be a boring event. If you watch Ted, he's not very interesting.
0: Yeah, I mean, literally the first time I ever had Ted on the show. Again, you know, I would say you never know because you see people out on stage or whatever. But when you get them on an interview, it can be a completely different experience. So I kind of went in ready to, if I had to carry things or whatever, I think I said, "Welcome, Ted. I appreciate you joining us on the show." And about 10 minutes later, I'm like, "Well, we're up against the break.
1: You gotta have the beat machine ready too."
0: Force of nature.
1: Yeah.
0: And I mean, you know, the idea that he might play a little guitar plus talk. I mean, it's going to be an awesome event at the Epic Center, Epic Event Center in Green Bay. And it's $10 per ticket, unless something special.
1: Unless you're a Hunter Nation member. If you're a Hunter Nation member, it's free. You can go on and check out their website. You can join. We have posts all over the place. I think the 8th Congressional District, we have a post up.
0: It's on our website. It's on our social media as well. Yep.
1: This facility can hold 2,100 people. And, I've been told that if there's 2,100 people in that facility when Ted walks in, we might get an extra hour out of Ted. So, because he really likes excitement. So,
0: I once saw Skunk Baxter, who's actually the guitarist of the Doobie Brothers, also a Republican, play just him and a drummer play at a club in D.C. He was in town to testify, and I got to be honest, I love live music. It's always awesome. And the idea that we get an extra hour, that makes it worth it. I mean, what else are you going to do on a Thursday night? Thursday night, right now, it's scheduled 6 to 8, maybe 6 to 9. If we can pack the place, $10. Does that even buy coffee anymore?
1: Yeah.
0: Maybe, I don't know. If it has pumpkin spice, I'm sure it doesn't. But you don't want it as pumpkin spice. There will be no pumpkin spice with Ted Nugent on October 8th.
1: I guarantee that. No pumpkin spice.
0: We're also going to have, joining them, Keith Mark, who's the co-founder and CEO of Hunter Nation. Of course, Tom Tiffany will be there as well. You're going to be there. We can get you like a crash course of guitar. I think you need to at least come out on stage. You could be the roadie. You could bring him his guitar.
1: Yeah. No, that's not my thing. I'm not a band guy. There's things I do and there's things I don't do. Sing and play any instrument is not my thing. You should have seen my poor daughter trying to play a trombone. That was bad enough. We never did that again. We're not doing it. I do not have an artistic family. There's things we're good at. Music's not one of them.
0: Fair enough. Now, you've got a by the way, the podcast comes out every week on Friday.
1: Yes.
0: What are we looking to this week? What's going to be in this week's episode?
1: Well, we actually had a cancellation this week. I know.
0: I'm only laughing. They don't know. I'm only laughing because that is a regular conversation.
1: Well,
0: learning the hard way how this goes.
1: Oh, yeah. Well, we were going to have Bruce Duquette, who's the founder of Western Journal. He's rescheduled for next week. We're going to take questions this week. We're going to look at some of the questions and the comments that have gone made. We're going to dispel some of the myths. Obviously, the Democrat hunters are in there, or Democrats, whether they're hunters or not. We're gonna work on dispelling some of the myths they pop on our site. As you can imagine, when we talk about outdoor issues and we talk about politics, they try to crash our site with stupidity. So we're gonna delve into some of the stupidity.
0: Look, I mean, I know you probably got plenty there, but if you're gonna address Democrat hunters, I mean, I know this is only be a subset of them, but you should make clear hunting human beings is still illegal, even if they're conservative. That's still wrong. It's still illegal. It's still not acceptable.
1: Yeah.
0: It's
1: hard to believe there are Democrat hunters. You know, I have a hard time believing an outdoorsman can be a Democrat, but there are.
0: There's unicorns. There are. Every once in a while, there are. Ken Sikora, the host of the Sportsman's Voice. Tell them again, what's the website they go to find out the information, follow it, start watching and the social medias and everything else?
1: WisconsinOutdoorAlliance.com. And the podcast is called The Sportsman's Voice.
0: 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It's available. 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I've seen it. And it's been blowing up. I mean, he's been doing a great job. 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Otherwise, it's $10. 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
12: That defund the police radical Rebecca Cook's running again.
13: 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You see she endorsed that radical from New York, Zohran Mamdani?
12: Doesn't surprise me. Defunding the police and socialism go hand in hand. What I don't get is how a waitress can afford to run for Congress 5 years in a row.
13: Well, waiting tables is just what she wants us to see. That's not really how she makes her money. 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Look it up.
12: So Rebecca Cook's not really a waitress. She works for groups that want to defund the police, attack law enforcement, and sides with socialists?
13: Yep, pretty much the opposite of what Wisconsin needs.
12: You can say that again. We're not in New York, and I'm not voting for socialists.
13: They're just crazy.
12: And dangerous.
14: I'm Derek Van Orden, candidate for Congress, and I approve this message.
13: Paid for by Van Orden for Congress.
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0: Well, hello there and welcome. Joe Gigante, Regular Joe, wrapping up here on this happy hump day edition of the Regular Joe Show. Now, we still have a big Senate race, obviously, out in the great state of Texas, where you have, of course, Ken Paxton, the current Attorney General, the Senate nominee, right now being out-fundraised by James Talafrico, aptly nicknamed by the president. I wish I could take credit for that nickname. That is such a spot-on nickname. Now, you have to think, when you're running for office, one of the great challenges, and in my career interviewing people running for office, I will tell you, I've seen varying degrees of success in train wrecks in these situations where you have to try to know something about everything because you never know what the question is going to be. You look at someone like AOC, she should have been prepared to answer questions about things going on in China and the different disputes over land and so forth, but she got caught flat-footed. That was one of those train wrecks. Others get hit with a question and they have a certain panache that you just can't even imagine, and they seem to be perfect at it. And then there's James Talafrico getting a question that one would think you would never think in one of these sessions, because they sit down with their consultants and like, okay, what do you say about guns? If people ask about guns, what do you say for his case? What about meat? Whatever it might be. You would not think this would be a topic that they would they'd be pre-prepared on, but it certainly seems like he was.
1: Mr. Talarico, so nice to meet you. Sorry, I broke the hand. I was there when you defended the drag. Who's your favorite drag queen in Texas?
2: Oh, my God. Probably Alyssa Edwards.
1: Alyssa Edwards? Yes. I love Marcy Mays. Thank you so much. Thank you.
0: No, I don't, is that really a supporter or is that like a... I couldn't tell at first. That was a setup. But here's the thing. There's not a beat. Like, he's like, who's your favorite drag queen in Texas? And he just spits it out. Alyssa Edwards. Now, I got to be honest. Thankfully, I could not tell you. If you asked me that question, I'd just sit there and stare at you and be like, I don't have one, first of all, and I wouldn't know the names. Again, you look at the contrast. That it was that quick, right off his lips. He's still single, right? Anyway, not that there's anything wrong with that. I'm just saying that he knew the names so quickly. I think this says a lot about who James Talarico really is. Is he really the best Texas can offer? I think they can do a lot better with Ken Paxton. It just takes people showing up and voting, orienting yourselves to the true, the good, and the beautiful, and then committing each and every day to live life boldly. See you tomorrow, everybody.
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4: What follows is an important question from Milwaukee County Judge David Borowski.
5: Why is the Sheriff's Department handing laptops or iPads to defendants?
4: There's only one reason, and that's David Crowley. David Crowley gave tablets to every inmate in Milwaukee County, regardless of their crime. And what happened next? A domestic abuser used a county-issued tablet to contact and threaten his victim more than 1,500 times. A triple murder suspect used one to intimidate a witness. Another inmate accessed child pornography. And who signed off on the program? David Crowley. Not once. Twice. David Crowley even authorized the program again in 2025.
5: It's preposterous.
6: He's right. I'm Tom Tiffany, and as governor, I will protect victims and not give violent criminals the tools to harass them.
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8: My mom is a veteran, and she was injured in the line of duty.
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3: Circle on Capitol Hill. Elisa Brady, Fox News, as President Trump's third nominee for U.S. Surgeon General is pressed on administration positions, including vaccines.
11: The way to dispel confusion is not to sow more confusion.
3: Republican Senator and Dr. Bill Cassidy taking issue with efforts to reduce the amount of recommended childhood vaccines and to split up the combined measles, mumps, and rubella shot. Dr. Nicole Sapphire telling lawmakers she does not believe childhood vaccines cause autism.
12: I do not believe that there is reputable evidence that shows this causation of childhood vaccines and autism. What I can say is that I believe vaccines save lives, and they are one of the strongest tools in our arsenal when it comes to public health.
3: Dr. Sapphire, a former Fox News contributor, is a radiologist nominated after previous nominees faced questions about credentials and views. The family of Charlie Kirk takes the first step toward a wrongful death lawsuit, filing a notice claiming security lapses at Utah Valley University, where Kirk was shot during a campus event last September.
13: There's a lot of different pieces of this notice of claim that are just a gut punch.
3: Turning Point USA spokesperson Andrew Colvett telling Fox the rooftop where the shot was fired was a known student hangout.
14: The family says there was no written security plan or pre-event security briefing, and that campus police also failed to use drones or monitor surveillance cameras in real time, which could have flagged the gunman's suspicious movements, and assigned just six officers to a huge outdoor event with about 3,000 people. In a short statement, UVU says it is aware of the notice of claim, adding, our focus remains on supporting our campus community.
3: Fox's Claudia Cowan, the accused assassin, due back in court next month. 2 hours from now, we get the Fed's latest take on the economy, which could include the first rate hike in 3 years to address sticky inflation. 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
17: Good morning, it's 11:03. The Markley, Van Camp, and Robin show is next. New Berlin residents have filed a petition to remove their mayor, Dave Amet, following a backlash over anti-Muslim posts on his personal Facebook page. The filing accuses him of official misconduct, constitutional infractions, and municipal code violations. Amet has apologized for the post, but local organizers say forgiveness isn't enough, and they want him removed from office. Two Winnebago County administrators have submitted their resignations after a discrepancy in the 2026 tax levy filing with the State Department of Revenue. County Executive Gordon Hintz says the former directors of finance and administration reported a property tax levy of about $74 million to the state.
18: This was $149,308 more than the amount authorized by the county board and the county executive.
17: The director of finance, Paul Kaiser, and director of administration, Jamie Rausch, submitted their resignations last month. The Kenosha County District Attorney, Javier Solis, says he has his law license back 24 hours after it was suspended for failing to cooperate with a misconduct probe. The state Supreme Court automatically restored the license yesterday. Officials confirmed that Solis is now cooperating with an investigation. State rules keep the details of the allegations confidential unless public discipline has been issued. The Brewers are NL Central champions again for a fourth year in a row after a 5-1 win over the Pirates and a 6-3 loss by the Cubs to the Braves. Brewers and Pirates play again tonight, 5:05 5 is our broadcast time on WSAU. I'm Chris Conley, WSAU News.
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19: Great fall weather on the way for today, and not too bad for tomorrow either. Going into Friday, more rain is on the way, and it could be a fairly substantial rain. We're making up for some of the deficit we had previously in the middle of summer. For today, very nice with partly or mostly sunny skies, a high of 73 with a southeast wind around 5 miles per hour. Tonight, mostly cloudy, a few light showers moving through, a low down to 54 with a light easterly wind. And tomorrow, there might still be a sprinkle early in the day with mostly cloudy skies, but then becoming partly cloudy in the afternoon with a high of 74. A light northwesterly wind for tomorrow. On Friday, cloudy, breezy, and cool with widespread rain likely, a high of 63. Saturday, there still might be a few showers in the morning, but it should be drying up in the afternoon. Mostly cloudy with a high of 67. And Sunday, partly or mostly cloudy and dry for much of the day. Maybe some rain in the evening. High once again, 67. I'm 9 News meteorologist Justin Lowe on AM 550, FM 99.9, WSAU.
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23: Yep.
22: All right, David, a lot to cover today, and you want to start with diesel.
23: Well, I want to put Scott's mind at ease. You see, the cost, I know you've been worried about the cost of gas. Yeah, it's gone up 13 cents in the last week or so.
24: Yeah, I know. I go by like three stations on my way to work every day.
23: Yeah, average. But this will put you at ease. The average cost of a gallon of diesel nationwide set a new record, $6.31 a gallon.
24: Yeah.
23: Ooh, that's going to suck at the grocery store.
24: Yes, it is.
25: Yeah. Inflation and all that.
24: Yeesh.
25: And
24: Merry Christmas, everybody. 100 days out today.
25: Well, we're just a few days away from September 20th. I don't think we're going to see that $3 gas.
23: No.
25: That was Scott Bessent, if you remember, saying that. And at the time, when he said it, we're like, September 20th, it's going to take that long?
24: Mm-hmm.
25: If you remember, this
26: I'm optimistic that sometime between June 20th and September 20th that we can have $3 gas again. And as I said this morning, too, we are going to be watching the gas stations because they raise prices very quickly when they stated when the crude oil prices went up.
25: You know, and that ticked you off at the time, David.
23: Well, it did. It ticked me off when the Biden administration did it. You know, hey, they're gouging you at the pump. Oh, come on, man. We all see what's happening. We know how this works.
25: Well, and that's part of my point of even bringing it up is if this was at the other side and their guy is making those predictions and they're saying 4 to 6 weeks, what would your reaction be? You'd be all over it.
23: Yeah.
25: And that's the thing. That's the ammunition that you've given the other side.
24: Well, he's not exactly Scostradamus, is he?
23: No, he's not.
24: No.
25: No. So that's where we're at right now. Now, I mean, some people can still look at it as, hey, whatever, it was worth it. You can't let Iran have a nuclear weapon.
23: Sure.
25: And I get that. But as far as the polling goes, what is it, 75% against?
24: Mm-hmm. It's going to be tough, man. It's going to be tough.
25: Yeah.
23: Well, it's always hard making that argument, you know, just because, you know, we are by nature selfish creatures. We care about what is directly in front of us at all times. Because that's what matters most in your everyday life.
25: Yes.
23: So you can have the theoretical conversation of, well, you know, Iran was 2 weeks away from getting a nuclear weapon or whatever it is, and that it's a net benefit for the world if they don't have access to that kind of weaponry.
25: Sure.
23: Yeah. I paid $6 for a pound of beef at the grocery store, 80-20.
25: Yeah. Yep. I've mentioned before, I'll buy... You know, our family will buy a quarter of a cow every year. Mm-hmm. And those, you know, prices are up. They are. It's, I mean, the inflation, it goes to everybody.
23: Yeah.
25: And then the consumer absorbs the cost. I mean, we know this. This is the way it works. But we'll see what happens here in the next few months and what happens after the midterms if really this whole thing with Iran holding out until the midterms. Who knows? Mm-hmm. Sort of uncharted.
24: Well, in the meantime, suck it up, Buttercup. Here we go.
25: Again, man, I try to keep it all in perspective.
24: Well, I do
25: of
24: too.
25: Everything as far as the administration, call it Trump 2.0, whatever, second time around, done a lot of great things. And it was a vote for sanity. It still is a vote for sanity.
23: Yeah.
25: No doubt. But yeah, this is an unfortunate thing with the second term.
24: Oh, I mean, I think the Democrats are helping by running the lunatics they're running. Yeah.
25: Oh, and just the policies. I mean, their policies are they're awful.
24: But if you go down the list of the loons that are running, yeah, I mean, sure.
25: I'll tell you right now, aren't you more convinced than ever this whole AI thing is like a campaign issue? Like, this is pretty well coordinated.
23: Oh, yeah.
25: It's kind of shown itself now.
24: I never thought it would become political, but it is.
25: Dude.
24: I mean, down party lines.
25: As Maxine Waters is going after Scott Bessent yesterday about inflation and all these other things, and then she's like, and AI, have you heard Elon Musk? Have you heard Anthropic? She's reading off her paper.

0: this, though, that had the theory about the Anthropic thing, why there's like these little leaks here and there. Mm-hmm. And the theory is because they're trying to go public. They want to have their IPO. Right. And before you do this, you have to go through strenuous audits. I mean, strict. They're looking in every nook and cranny of your company.
1: Mm-hmm.
0: And what they are thinking is that basically they have stacked up a bunch of IOUs and don't actually have cash flow. They're not actually profitable. So, like, if they're trying to actually enter the market, like, it's kind of a house of cards, and people are figuring that out. So you're trying to put a damper on expectations so that you can make that IPO, which is why, I mean, this quote coming out of Anthropic, it says, Anthropic says they're highly profitable if you take out some of their biggest expenses. Same. Boy, you take out that mortgage, health insurance, yeah, taxes, all that, man, I'm rolling in dough.
1: Of course. That's hilarious. Now, David Sacks, who is Trump's AI guy, I would say I can trust him as much as you can trust anybody in these positions. Because it's hard to trust anybody.
0: Oh, yeah. Everybody's looking out.
1: Everybody's got an angle. Yeah. You don't know who the influencer is. But if I look at the history of what this guy has said, it seems like a straight shooter. But I don't trust anybody. So given that, I think what he said when he was asked, you know, do you think we're basically doomed? Like, is it really this threat to civilization by the end of the decade? In an interview with CBS, he said this.
2: If the prediction is that AI is going to end humanity, I think that's overly dramatic, and I don't personally subscribe to that. I think this is becoming a panic. We're in an election season, and there is an incentive for political actors to try and amplify the fear. And I think this is a moment to really, I think, calm down a little bit and look at the issue rationally. I think that AI safety is an issue, as the leaders of these labs have said, but it's something that I think we can address, and it's something that these labs themselves have to get right.
1: Yeah, he goes on to say, hey, this, you know, different guys are really scared that they can't control their AI. What are you doing?
0: Right.
1: Then stop it or get somebody in there that can control it.
0: Right, just, you know, set the gun down and walk away.
1: Right. So I'm taking all of it with a grain of salt.
3: Also, these big guys don't want the upstart competition.
1: That's part.
3: I mean, you know, that's got something to do with it, too, where all of a sudden, if you want to enter into the arena, you won't be able to because you got these big dudes that are protected.
1: Well, and, you know, to your point, David, of far as how scary it can be, when they can hack into any system,
0: they
1: learn that fast on their own. Yeah. It's Uncharted. It's a little spooky, but again, all of this seems convenient, the timing, everything in a week.
0: Yeah, it all seems very, very coordinated.
1: Yeah.
3: I go back to my grandpa's way of saving money, just put it in a pickle jar and throw it under the bed.
1: Because you're afraid somebody's
3: going to, or the AI guys can't find it, yeah.
1: Gotcha. Something new in the Charlie Kirk case. The family is getting ready to sue, and there's some of this information I didn't know.
0: Yeah, so the family of Charlie Kirk has filed a notice of claim against Utah Valley University, the state of Utah, and individuals involved in campus leadership and security decisions. TPUSA spokesman Andrew Colvett was on Fox News talking about, I mean, these crazy details of how, you know, they were denying extra police presence at the event, and but then I guess the chief of police said, hey, we got you covered on the roof.
1: Right.
0: Except apparently, pretty much anyone could get up on that roof.
1: Yeah, that's kind of crazy.
0: And it was common.
1: Yes. Roll it.
4: You know, one of the things that I've become aware of in the aftermath here, Lawrence, is that that rooftop was known by school officials to be a common hangout of students that would go people watch up on the rooftop. That's something that I've become aware of just recently. But to me, that's also shocking that school officials, this is their home. This is their home. They're supposed to know how to control and protect people in their home. And, you know, people don't understand. Our security has jurisdiction in the bubble, Charlie's bubble, right, in 20, 30 feet around him. They're not allowed to control ingress and egress. They're not allowed to control access. They're legally not allowed to do that. That has to be done by UVU campus police, and it wasn't done. And so there's multiple points here where, you know, it's frustrating. It's heartbreaking. It's more than frustrating. to have to read

0: through these points, and there's just such a litany of points where the ball was dropped, and Charlie's life, not only Charlie's life was put in danger, obviously, but I think one of your other analysts said it earlier, it could have been even worse, remarkably. I hate to say it that way, but who knows? The gunman could have sprayed into the crowd. So the fact that those rooftops were left, you know, unmanned, uncontrolled, and they weren't watching CCTV at the same time, it's just terrible.
1: It really is, especially after Butler.
2: Yeah.
1: I mean, you would have to think, okay, if we're really doing security, you got to be looking at the rooftops. And apparently they didn't do it.
2: Yeah.
1: Well, but they said they had it covered.
2: That was a conversation we had right after it happened. Like, how does that happen? This guy gets up on the roof?
1: Yeah.
2: And nobody knows it?
1: Yeah.
2: That's crazy.
1: So, who knows, man? And then, you know, that's going to add to the conspiracies.
2: Yeah, oh yeah.
1: That's yeah. without a doubt. Meanwhile, apparently climate change is cured.
2: What?
1: Well, no, they're still going to be talking about climate change. But as far as Greta Thunberg goes,
2: yeah.
1: I mean, she was the leader when it came to all the climate stuff.
2: Well, yeah.
1: You know, as, you know, legacy media was reporting at the time, let a child lead the way. When it comes to climate change, oh yes, and you remember
3: my dreams,
1: the whole bit.
3: Childhood with your empty words.
1: It was put this on.
3: How dare you?
1: Yes.
3: This is all wrong.
1: Right.
3: How dare you?
1: Yeah, we get it.
2: Uh-huh.
1: But now forget all that, okay? There's going to be a big protest of Apple.
2: Apple?
1: Yes.
2: What'd they do to her?
1: Well, they're leading to the genocide in Gaza, among other things.
2: Apple is?
1: Yes.
2: Oh, okay.
1: Go for it, Greta.
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5: 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I kind of want to go to my local Apple store just to watch the freak show if anybody shows up.
1: Does she still have any influence at all?
5: It's dwindling by the day.
2: They, news cameras can't wait to get her on camera, though.
1: Of course.
2: Saying something crazy. Yeah.
1: Yeah, because they're paid to do it.
2: It's the no phones protest, not kings. It's phones. Big line through the phone.
1: Apple apartheid or something. Right. Whatever. Yeah. Right. 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Yeah, it's a crazy world. And a tragic story out of L.A. we got to get to in the five stories we're watching today. 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
7: All right, number five, the Kennedy Center. Oh, no, it's closing its doors as Washington battles over the safety concerns, finances, and President Trump's name of the building escalates. Kennedy Center. Again.
8: Apparently, that's a big story today. I don't care at all about the Kennedy Center.
9: I think most Americans don't.
8: They should have bulldozed that thing after the Zeppelin tribute, because no performance can ever top Hart performing Stairway to Heaven.
10: Where is America's favorite cellist going to play now?
9: Not sure, man.
8: Number four, more than 100 House Democrats signed onto a letter that demands House Speaker Mike Johnson cancel the House's upcoming recess and instead keep Congress in session to confront the AI crisis.
9: See?
11: What is going on, man?
9: It's all coordinated, dude.
11: It really is.
8: House Republicans, meanwhile, canceled votes for tomorrow and are leaving town until after the midterms. That decision apparently mostly had to do with Thomas Massie's yawn-inducing attempt to impeach Pete Hegseth.
10: Yeah.
8: Okay. So it's like, whatever. We're not going to vote on this. We're going. We're leaving town. Number three, the family of Charlie Kirk has filed a notice of claim against Utah Valley University, the state of Utah, and individuals involved in campus leadership and security decisions, saying that they missed a lot of their responsibilities on the day that Charlie Kirk was assassinated there. Number two, a federal judge has warned the DOJ wants the DOJ to prosecute Philadelphia's district attorney for lying in an effort to let violent convicted criminals out of jail early. This has to do with a death penalty case where they were just basically saying, yeah, you'll get a new trial because we dropped the ball on A, B, and C, except they made it all up.
9: He's terrible.
8: He is terrible, Larry and Krasner, possibly criminal. Right? Yeah, the judge says that Larry Krasner and another employee also conspired to frame one of the other prosecutors. Like, it was all her decision. So they hate women, too. And then number one, the average cost of a gallon of diesel nationwide set a new record today, $6.31 a gallon, and no help in sight, it appears. 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
9: Okay, new report. 54% of Americans say their, quote, mental load is at maximum capacity every week. Do you believe that?
10: Well, I mean, things you considered not a big deal, I'm sure, are part of the mental load now.
9: Well, they're saying that 70% of people feel like they don't do enough each day due to a lack of time. And 25% say there's not enough time to spend talking with loved ones because they're so overloaded mentally.
10: Oh, boy.
9: I call BS.
10: Me too.
8: That's, That sounds like
9: how many times do you feel, and I'm not calling anybody out, it can be friends, relatives, people you know, scrolling on their phone all the time.
8: Yeah.
9: Oh, I'm mentally maxed out. Okay. I mean, seriously.
10: Yeah. I know.
8: Well, I just think about, again, just a couple generations ago, my grandpa is going to law school working at a meatpacking facility. While, you know, you got a couple of kids at home, and your wife's working full-time as a nurse, too. And you're taking care of your grandparents, or your parents.
9: Yes.
8: Like, yeah, my life is so difficult. It's not.
9: I know, man. I mean, we're in a soft generation.
10: Oh, my gosh, yes.
9: And I'm not excluding us from it.
10: No. No.
9: Compared to other generations, but man, oh, man. Yeah, and people saying it's just so hard.
10: We don't have to go back too far. We can go back to our dads.
9: Yes.
10: Yeah, we don't have to go back too far.
9: Yeah.
10: Yeah.
9: Working their butts off, man.
10: Yep.
9: All right. I know there's a lot to get to. Oh, AOC, she's done with Ed Sheeran. Because that whole controversy with the one-hit rapper Macklemore.
10: Mm-hmm.
9: If you haven't heard that, tragic story out of L.A. And what's your story? All coming up right here.

0: Good morning, it's 11:30. I'm Chris Conley, WSAU News. Iranian forces are again opening fire on more ships in the Strait of Hormuz. From Tel Aviv, Israel, here's Fox News Radio's Trey Yangst.
1: Tension continues to escalate around the Strait of Hormuz as reports indicate more explosions overnight at this critical waterway. Now, the Iranians claim they shot down an MQ-1 Predator U.S. drone. This comes after U.S. forces destroyed two Iranian boats this week that were trying to steal a U.S. sea drone. Iran's Supreme National Security Council released a statement around the same time saying, quote, "Don't get distracted by the U.S. president's mixed signals. From no negotiations to we're ready to talk. The stakes around oil in the straits have changed. Damage control won't stop what's coming. No talks until Iran's conditions are met, period."
0: The former girlfriend of Green Bay Packers running back Josh Jacobs has gone back to court seeking to permanently seal evidence in his criminal case. Attorneys filed a motion yesterday saying that the matter should protect her privacy. A judge temporarily sealed the evidence last week. No hearing has been scheduled on a permanent seal, which could prevent the NFL from obtaining surveillance video. Jacobs, after pleading guilty to two misdemeanors, could be suspended for up to 6 weeks of the season. The Milwaukee Brewers have nominated outfielder Christian Yelich for Major League Baseball's Roberto Clemente Award. Inspired by his brother's service in the Marines, Yelich has focused much of his charity work on supporting military veterans and their families. Brewers with a Joey Ortiz 2 RBI single.
2: And Ortiz hits one past the third baseman. That will score two more runs to make it 5-0 Brewers as Ortiz delivers a two-run single.
0: Brewers beat the Pirates 5-1 to clinch the National League Central Division for a fourth year in a row. Brewers starting pitcher Jacob Mizorowski says it's been a great run.
3: I mean, you can't. I mean, this is what you hope for and pray for as a baseball player, so it's a lot of fun.
0: Mizorowski allowed no runs in 5 innings of work and struck out 7. His earned run average is down to 1.89, the best in the major leagues. Now the 9 News forecast. Here's meteorologist Justin Lowe.
4: For this Wednesday, just a few hazy clouds moving through the sky at times, otherwise very nice with a high of 73 and a southeast wind around 5. Tonight, cloudy up and a few light showers are possible, low down to 54. For your Thursday, there will be some clouds early, maybe a couple of sprinkles, but otherwise becoming partly cloudy in the afternoon and nice once again, a high of 74, light northwesterly winds. I'm 9 News meteorologist Justin Lowe on AM 550, FM 99.9, WSAU.
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1: 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Is there more transparency? 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

0: Markley, Van Camp and Robin Show. Thank you very much for being here. I'm Jamie Markley, the Gen Xer, the Millennial David Van Camp, the Sexy Boomer. That's Scott Robbins.
1: Yo, man.
0: Man, this is another brutal reminder. You wake up every day, you have no idea what's in store. Yeah. Well, and most days, you know, just a regular day, and it was tragic, though, for these folks in L.A.
2: Mm. Oh, yeah. So a helicopter that was affiliated with NBC Los Angeles crashed while it was covering a fatal bus collision yesterday evening. You know, it's one of those things where, I don't know how many, I mean, thousands of hours they've spent in the air. And you just think, okay, it's a routine thing. They're looking at a bus crash. They're looking, you know, they're looking at traffic patterns. No big deal. And then all of a sudden, something went wrong. And I mean, there's video of the reporter who was killed on board saying you can't pull up. And then it ends. Photojournalist Eliana Moreno was killed along with the pilot George Marcino, and also, a pedestrian on the ground was killed. I have not seen that person's name identified in the press, though.
0: Okay.
2: So, three killed in this. And Colleen Williams, longtime anchor there, was on the air giving the news last night when they had confirmed that it was one of theirs.
0: Oh, my gosh.
3: We've been piecing it together here. We knew it was a news chopper. We knew we'd lost contact with our people out there. And we've just received the confirmation that, in fact, News Chopper 4 went down just before 7 o'clock tonight in Chatsworth. And we are going to take a couple of minutes to think about that, to process, and to regroup. But in the meantime, if anything should happen, if there is a news conference, if there is anything, we will break into program and bring it to you.
0: Man. Mm. That's a tough deal. Mm-hmm. Dude,
1: I saw it.
0: I mean, props to her for even getting through that.
2: I know.
0: Without totally breaking down.
1: I saw the Today Show. It was their lead story on the Today Show. Well, NBC affiliate in L.A., you know, it's
0: right.
1: A big market. But they were talking about this woman who was killed and how much she was loved, and everybody loved her. And they had one of the anchors on this morning, one of the female news anchors, and she was talking about it as well. It's really tragic. You ever been on the air when somebody you worked with or knew died? It's a weird spot, yeah.
0: I mean, I'm trying to think. Not that it comes at the top of my mind.
1: I was young. I was really young. I was a teenager, but a legendary morning guy died, like, during the day, during a shift, and you had to break the news yourself on the show. I wasn't on the air at the time. I was not on the air yet, but it was just one of those things where the whole radio station just went silent, you know?
0: Yeah.
1: It was a weird thing.
0: Yeah.
2: The closest I've ever gotten to was I had to report on the arrest of somebody I worked with.
1: Yeah, Markley did that three or four times.
0: Yeah, sure. Yeah, that's a different thing.
1: Yeah, right.
0: Yeah, I mean, I had friends die and things like that that you worked with.
1: Yeah.
0: But it wasn't on the air.
1: Yeah, while you were on the air or in the building or whatever, you know, it's just a weird feeling.
0: Yeah.
1: Yeah. Anyway. Yeah. Thoughts and prayers to those folks, though. That's terrible.
0: That is terrible. Switching gears. David, if you were, from your news background, a whole synopsis of this Ed Sheeran-Macklemore controversy.
2: All right, so
0: in a two-sentence reader, what would it say?
2: I'd say, well, there is a lot of people upset because Robert Kraft, the owner of the Patriots, said, hey, Macklemore can't perform at Gillette Stadium because he has gone out there and he's it's more than just the Free Palestine stuff that Macklemore has been on. It's dressing up like a caricature from 1930s Nazi propaganda of a Jew. I mean, it's downright reprehensible stuff. And
0: people have commented, too, that, you know, a lot of people ticked off, but no one mentions that he also calls ICE agents, terrorists?
2: Yeah.
0: Which is also insane.
2: Right. And so they're like, all right, we're going to pull the plug on this. Then now all the opening acts, apparently, for Ed Sheeran have dropped out. In solidarity. Right. I mean, it's a mess. And in some ways, I think, well, Robert Kraft can do whatever he wants to do.
0: Yeah.
2: Because, you know, he has a history of finding a happy ending no matter what the circumstances are.
0: Hey, oh.
1: Hello there.
2: Yeah.
1: Yep.
0: Yeah.
2: But also, you just kind of made him more relevant for a lot of people. You made Macklemore more relevant. So there is that part of me that's like, just let him be an idiot, you know? But... Oh, well, and now...
1: Yeah, you own the stadium, though. You can do what you want.
2: Of course you can. I'm not saying
1: hell no, you can say
2: it.
1: No.
2: I'm not.
0: Well, it's an abuse of power, and
1: right.
0: AOC was asked about
2: it. Oh, yeah.
1: Okay.
4: Okay.
1: Can't wait to hear this answer.
4: Here you go.
5: Hey, if Ed Sheeran comes on the radio while you're driving along, are you changing the channels?
6: I am.
5: You are?
6: Yeah.
5: Why is that?
6: I think
4: because now Ed Sheeran, he's going on with the
1: tour. It's not his fault.
2: Right, he didn't do anything.
1: Ed Sheeran didn't do anything.
4: But he didn't stand up for Macklemore.
1: He didn't cancel his whole tour?
4: That's
1: okay.
4: Right.
1: Oh, God. There okay,
4: go.
1: Fine.
6: I think that what we've seen, especially, it's not just what has happened with the act and not just in removing Macklemore from the lineup, but when you see what Robert Kraft did to line up all of the stadiums to censor speech in that one specific way, it's become clear that this is not...
4: This could be the president one day now. I mean, you look at the polling on the Democratic side, she's leading in some of those, who just letting you know.
6: It's become clear that this is not just about one music artist or two music artists, but this is about how just a handful of stadium owners and the elite can prevent an entire massive issue, in this case, the genocide in Gaza, but it doesn't stop.
4: Genocide in Gaza.
1: Mm-hmm.
4: With estimates, I mean, at most, 3% of the population.
1: Yes.
4: Lost their lives. You call that a genocide?
2: Well, and I mean, even the UN reporting from a few weeks ago showed that as far as malnutrition, kids in Gaza are actually less malnourished than surrounding nations.
4: So, yeah, a whole bunch of crap they just say. Anyway, go ahead.
6: It doesn't stop there. It could be speaking out about AI. It could be speaking out about any issue that you can now...
4: You mean vaccines that don't work?
2: Right.
4: Or masks for kids? And how just a few elites stopped that from happening, AOC, and you were one of them? Okay.
5: The supporting acts have dropped out, but Ed Sheeran, I think, will still continue with the tour. What do you think his responsibility is in all of this?
4: This is great.
6: I don't know, but, you know, I think that because you never see these contracts, and I have no idea what the financial entanglements of all that is, but I do think that, you know, I think that the right thing to do is to speak out about it. And I think the right thing to do is, at the very least, to speak out about this abuse of power.
4: So if he would have spoken out, maybe she'd still listen to the tunes.
2: Okay.
4: But I guess because he didn't, then she just doesn't want to hear Ed anymore. Whatever.
1: Whatever is right. Shut up.
4: It's just all laughable to me, man. Yeah. All right, I know. We got to move on. It's that time. We do it a couple of times a day. Go around the table. It may not be the biggest story out there, but it caught your attention. You want to bring it in. David, today, what's your story?
2: Well, NFL season underway, and that means the media is going to trot out Colin Kaepernick again.
1: Are we doing this again?
2: Apparently we are, because he's got a memoir out.
4: Cap got blackballed, Scott.
1: I thought he wrote a book already. I thought he wrote a couple of books already.
2: Well, he's got to keep the grift going somehow. Colin Kaepernick was on the Today Show this morning and says, hey, I could still play in the NFL at the age of 38.
4: Okay.
7: Yeah. Well, I don't watch football because I'm not going to support the organization that's blackballing me. But
4: blackballing you?
7: As far as stepping back on the field, I continue to train and prepare. Wake up every day at 4:30, get all my training in, and then go about my day. But stepping back on the field, I would love to step back out there. Mm. And that's something that I think I could do today.
4: Hold on a second. Didn't he have a shot, too, in Canada?
2: Oh, yeah, he didn't want to play in the Canadian Football League, though.
4: Why? Well, because he'd be exposed. He wasn't any good anymore.
2: Right.
4: Again, when he started all the knee stuff, he had already been replaced by Blaine Gabbert.
1: Right.
4: In San Francisco. Oh, my gosh. It's just laughable.
1: It is. He continues this whole deal. He could still play today.
2: I heard some sports commentator saying, well, he's 38, but, you know, a lot of times when we talk about older quarterbacks at 38, the reason that they slow down is because they've taken so many hits. He's been out of the league for 10 years, so his body actually is pretty well preserved. Okay, man, but even 38, good athlete. You know, there's a reason why even marathons, they have, you know, age brackets.
4: Yeah.
2: For competition. Because, yeah, you are going to start slowing down at 38.
4: Yeah.
2: Especially compared to these monsters that are getting churned into the NFL right now.
4: Mm-hmm.
2: My goodness.
1: Yeah.
4: You know what? I think I'm going to make my story on Cap, too.
1: Oh, okay.
4: I'll hold off for a second. What's your story for what's your story,
1: Cap? Senator Mitch McConnell voted at the Capitol yesterday for the first time in 3 months after a fall that raised concerns about his health and whether he would return at all. Mitch showed up in a wheelchair, flanked by chief of staff, longtime aide, addressing the press in brief remarks outside the Senate chamber. The Senate officials didn't allow any of it to be videotaped, by the way. I must admit, he said, after 2 years and decades of actually dodging your questions, I wasn't sure how many would be here today, McConnell joked to reporters. His speech wasn't clearly enunciated, and there were times it was very hard to make out. But he gave a big thumbs up and went ahead and voted anyway. Now, my favorite part is the headline, because if you were a 1970s person with music, and Elton John in particular, the headline was, "The Mitch is back." Which, I don't know why it tickled me, but it did.
2: You know, you got like a Senate parliamentarian, you got all these different things. Is there a Senate necromancer to keep these people barely upright, like when they were wheeling in the damn near corpse of Dianne Feinstein a few years ago?
1: The necromancer, gross, man, of the White House.
4: Oh, yeah. Okay.
1: Oh, my gosh. Yeah, well, I mean, this is term limit, man. I mean, we talk about it all the time, and I think it'll be brought up again now with Mitch just barely functioning. But Dianne Feinstein was the same thing, you know.
2: Dude,
4: Maxine Waters is 88.
1: She didn't know what she was voting on.
2: No. They had to explain to her.
1: I don't think Mitch knew what he was voting on either yesterday. He just voted. He told him what to do, and he did it.
4: Right.
1: But he's done after this, what?
2: Yeah.
1: Yeah, this is last time, his last bout with us.
2: Yes,
1: as a member of the Senate, yeah.
4: Okay, I'm looking at the time. I think we got time to do this for my story. You know, Colin Kaepernick, he was on The View. And with this book, apparently, at the beginning of the book, he talks about how he was tied to a tree as a kid because of racism.
1: Tied to a tree?
4: Yes.
1: A tree.
4: So what this is, what I'm about to play for you, is the Cartier family. These young black men that have their channel, they're hilarious.
1: Uh-huh.
4: And they'll just do reaction videos to whatever. They're reacting to Kaepernick on The View because they're not buying what he's selling at all. And it's very funny to me. So just roll it. Oh, by the way, and I had to send this to Andres. He got it edited. There's a lot of beefs in this.
1: David,
8: but I want to get to the book, because you open this book by telling a chilling story about a terrifying moment you faced as a child when kids in your neighborhood chased you, called you racist names, tied you to a tree.
4: This cat, bro.
2: I don't believe it.
8: That's when did you decide cat, to start?
9: That's cat. Probably looked exactly like the kids in the neighborhood.
4: Hey, bro, I don't believe that story, bro. They chased me and they called me a nigger and they tied me to a tree.
9: I don't believe that. Bro, he's so white he can fit in with all the white kids.
4: See, these guys are just goofing on the whole bit. They're not having it. This guy's making this up.
1: Yeah.
4: It's so dang funny.
9: Dude, he got regular bullied. Maybe that's what happened. I don't know.
4: But he tied him to a tree. Because I was walking outside with my afro.
10: I think that you will be remembered in history as a Muhammad Ali, as a Tommy Smith, as a John Carter.
4: You hear that? That's where one of the guys from the Cartier family takes his headphones off and like runs off set because he can't stand it. Like, you got to be kidding me.
10: And I adore you.
9: With his white mama and his white daddy, going to be Muhammad Ali.
11: No, that's a crazy one.
9: I know this isn't the mixed guy that wants everybody to feel bad that he grew up with two fortunate parents that adopted him. He was able to go play professional football and also had an opportunity to play professional baseball. And
4: then they go on from there. And for time's sake, we don't have time for it. Dude, it was hysterical watching these guys react to how full of crap Colin Kaepernick is.
2: The age of 8 in Turlock, California, people targeted him and tied him to a tree and called him the N-word.
4: Right.
2: Okay. Yeah, that happened.
4: Yeah.
2: Sure. He's just never told that story before.
4: Never.
1: Right.
4: Everybody called me out there. Oh, my gosh. All right. Nimrod to the news, of course, is coming up in just a few. Adding news update next.

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0: 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Jamie Markley, David Van Camp, Scott Robbins.
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2: Well, Patrick McEnroe is testifying in front of Congress today about the state of college sports, saying, well, look, you know, young American athletes may start questioning the traditional path of college sports because rosters are getting filled up with older, fully developed players from around the world, some with professional experience.
1: Yes, yes, yes.
2: Like, we got to do something about this because if you're 15 or 16 looking at a college career, you might be hosed.
3: Yeah. More on that later. We got to get the Nimrods.
4: Crazy world, man.
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8: I love the poorly educated.
9: All right.
0: Nimrods the News. We go to Florida. This is a tail warning against multitasking. This dude's in his truck Sunday morning, attempting to put on deodorant as he's driving.
1: Oh, jeez.
0: He crashed his truck.
2: Oh, yeah.
0: Slammed into a concrete barrier and then came to rest right on top of it.
1: Oh, my.
0: Cited for careless driving. Florida Highway Patrol is also reminding drivers to stay focused behind the wheel because any distraction can cause an accident.
1: Didn't stink, though, did he?
0: You got to wonder, where was he headed? The deodorant is an important thing for some activity. You know, I'm just saying. And that's Nimrod's in the News.
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18: A drumbeat in Washington. I'm Lisa Brady, Fox News, as a midterm countdown continues.
19: Life is way too expensive. People are drowning
4: in Donald Trump's failed economy.
18: House Minority Leader Hakeem Jeffries also criticizing House Republican leaders for cutting the current session short, allowing lawmakers more time to campaign ahead of the November elections. That means no votes for now on some controversial issues, including AI restrictions and a Democrat push to impeach the war secretary. House Speaker Mike Johnson defends the president's agenda and progress, telling reporters Republicans are turning the ship around, but that it takes time. The surge in oil and gas prices not helping as the conflict with Iran continues, but U.S. Energy Secretary Chris Wright offering reassurance to Fox Business's Lauren Simonetti.
7: The secretary said the U.S. has now shifted its strategy in the Strait of Hormuz to escort both crude oil as well as refined product. And he said eventually Venezuelan oil production and Venezuelan refining can help.
18: Oil prices easing a bit today, but diesel hitting another record. A confirmation hearing for the president's pick to be U.S. Surgeon General.
9: Republican Senator Bill Cassidy, who is also a doctor, began the hearing by saying that the U.S. is having its worst measles outbreak in more than three decades and asking Surgeon General nominee Dr. Nicole Sapphire what her message to parents would be regarding vaccines.
19: Is the MMR vaccine extremely lethal, as the president said?
20: Chairman Cassidy, I cannot speak to what the president has said.
19: You cannot say.
20: As a physician, I can tell you that I do not believe the MMR vaccine to be lethal. I believe the MMR vaccine is our greatest tool for combating measles.
19: That's great. That's great.
9: Dr. Sapphire is the third nominee for the role, which has been empty since President Trump took office in January 2025.
18: Fox's Tanya J. Powers. 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
22: Good afternoon. It's 12:03 at WSAU. There's a measles case in Marathon County. The county health department says the unidentified person came down sick after traveling outside of Wisconsin. The person for now is self-isolating, and county officials say there's no indication that anyone else may have been exposed. This is separate from the more than 150 cases in Iowa, Grant, and Lafayette County in the western part of the state. Wausau Mayor Doug Dinney says he'll ask the city council to consider changing to a city manager or administrator form of government. He says the best benefit he sees is continuity and guidance.
23: You talk about one of the things that I thought kept coming up is continuity and then the separation of the politics from the administration. So I think there's some efficiencies to be had there.
22: The mayor hosted a community forum last night. Many of the speakers were in favor, but the mayor says he knows there's opposition as well. The Brewers got another solid performance from Jacob Mizorowski. No runs, 5 hits, 7 strikeouts as they beat the Pirates 5-1. The Brewers clinched the National League Central Division for a fourth year in a row. Brewers and Pirates tonight, 5:05 on WSAU. The 9 News forecast, partly to mostly sunny today, low to mid-70s. Chris Conley, WSAU News.
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0: Almost 3,000 people murdered in cold blood by jihadist terrorists who hate this country, as he says he hates this country. Brave people trying to save others, running up those stairs to their own deaths. Families, children, robbed of their parents forever. And he whines about forcible reverence on the 25th anniversary of 9/11, which he also said we deserved, to a country that he openly hates. And that's the guy that was invited to campaign across the country for a lot of these types of candidates, including in Michigan, where the Senate nominee for the Democrats doesn't want to talk about it, won't even mention him by name, even though he invited him to come knowing all of this about him.
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3: The Markley, Van Camp, and Robbins Show. Jamie Markley, David Van Camp, Scott Robbins. David was talking about the price of diesel earlier. It's a record. Yeah. Well, it sounds like we got $5,000 coming our way.
25: Yeah, and by the time we get it, you know, we'll be able to buy exactly 1 gallon of gas at this rate. Yeah. Well, Trump was asked about the $5,000 checks, and he sort of suggested it was almost like reparations from the Biden administration.
3: Wow. Okay. Roll it. I haven't heard this.
26: $5,000 is going to happen 100%. And the reason is because our country is taking in trillions and trillions of dollars. And it's going to happen because the people deserve it, because they were treated so badly by the Democrats and by Biden. So remember, they did the Great Big Beautiful Bill, which was basically 17 bills wrapped up into one. Will never happen. It happened. They said when I gave the military last year, $1,776,
3: like a
26: certain date that's quite important. They said that wasn't going to happen. That happened. And what do you think? I think it's
25: going to
26: happen.
3: Well, there you go. You'll like it.
25: No, it's an inflation bomb.
3: Yeah, I'm afraid of that.
25: I mean,
27: plus the fact, you know what's going to happen. Will taxes be withheld? No. So you get your $5,000. Guess who's going to want their cut?
3: Jeez.
27: That's all I can think of come tax time.
3: Forget. And you'll be like, what? I owe?
27: Yeah.
3: From this money given to me by the government?
27: It's going
3: to
27: be one of those things. Yep.
3: Yeah. I mean, I understand why people are like, what are we doing? It's going to add to the inflation and everything else. And then there's that other part of me going, man, this is playing the other guys at their same game they play all the time.
27: Well, it is, yeah.
3: So I hate to be wishy-washy. It's not a great way to be a show co-host.
27: You know, besides
3: I'm like,
27: that,
3: whatever, man.
27: Besides that, though, I think to myself, that $5 trillion would get burned up and wasted anyway. Might as well go in my pocket.
3: The thing. I'm like, we're $40 trillion in.
27: Yeah, what's another, $3 trillion or so?
3: And you see, especially, and I've brought this up before, when Doge went in and found where all this money was going, our money?
27: Yeah.
3: Yeah, you can make the argument, yeah, $5,000, you should be giving us 50. Especially depending on decade.
27: Exactly, yeah.
3: Depending on how old you are.
25: I want reparations from those transgender hairdressers in Nepal that were getting money from us.
3: No doubt.
27: Exactly, might as well, right? Give it to me.
25: Yes. That's not actually a hyperbole. That was actually a grant that was given by the U.S. government.
27: Yeah. Cut off a few of these grants you got it paid for.
3: No kidding. By the way, I know it never happens, but did you see the story out of Germany? The German transgender policewoman being accused of raping a 14-year-old girl in a bathroom?
27: Oh, no.
3: Did you see it? Because it never happens.
27: I know it doesn't.
3: And it's not like any of these people are ever child predators.
25: No, you're more likely to get diddled by an uncle.
3: And I'm not quite sure about those stats, honestly.
25: No,
3: but that's
25: not
3: what
25: either.
3: They say.
25: Are we saying per capita? Because there's a lot of uncles out there.
3: Yeah. The accused appeared before the regional court, where prosecutors say that files containing graphic scenes of violence against children as young as 3 were discovered on the former police officer's computer as well.
27: All right. Okay.
3: Yeah.
27: So hideous.
3: Dude. Oh, my gosh. And now the person's complaining because that's a biological dude. Well, they're getting whistled at the jail and comments being made. Well, hold on. We're just crying, aren't we, for you?
27: Yeah.
3: Feeling really bad.
27: Mm-hmm.
3: Yeah. Different people commenting on that on social media. Saying, oh, wait, I thought this never happened.
25: Right.
3: Of course. And you can't call it a mental illness.
25: Oh, no, not at all.
3: Because that's transphobic.
25: In fact, you are obligated to give them high trust jobs in society, like a police officer.
3: Insane. Absolutely insane. Okay, let's go to political news in the United States. Michigan, Abdul El-Sayed.
25: Oh, yeah, Abdul El-Sayed. This is the Islamist candidate. He was facing questions from Fox 2 viewers and, of course, was asked about him campaigning with that radical communist moron, Hassan Piker. Oh. El-Sayed tried to say, well, he makes a lot of great points. I mean, he's more than just hating the Jews and saying America deserved 9/11.
3: Oh, we just need to get to know him better?
25: Right.
3: Okay.
6: Let me just answer your question directly. I will take every statement on its own terms. There are many, many things that he has said that I disagree with, that I have disavowed, whether it was his ridiculous comments about 9/11 or his more recent comments about Jewish Americans. I just think it's important for us to stop playing this game wherein you take a whole individual and pretend like they are the worst thing they've ever said. I remember back in 2020 where we talked about

0: City council meetings where they were debating what color city garbage fences should be colored.
1: Oh, gosh.
2: Well, the one thing about it, though, David, you were on our side.
0: Well, I was always on the listener's side.
2: Yeah, you're not anymore. You're not.
0: No, I'm not. I'm actively rooting against you.
2: That's right. Yeah. Yes, I know. Yeah.
1: Jake Tapper, talking about award-winning journalists.
0: Oh, gosh.
1: So, I know it really, I probably made too much out of the whole fly fishing thing with Gavin Newsom. It's just, it was laughable.
0: Well, it's ridiculous, yeah.
1: They look like a couple of dorks. What were they calling it? Brokeback anglers? People on social media?
0: Yes.
1: These guys out there, you know, because they want to get out. He wants to get out. He was explaining what this whole show is about. Because he was on with that Berman, John Berman, yeah. CNN, in the morning. Explained that he thinks Gavin Newsom is authentic, that he really is sorry for the COVID restrictions that was placed on kids, you know. And then he goes into his show and talks about his fly fishing casting abilities. And here you go.
3: I mean, I think it's used right now very much as a cudgel to attack people. But the truth of the matter is that a lot of people made mistakes during COVID. And you see...
1: Time out. David, you're shaking your head vigorously.
0: Well, he was doubling and tripling down on him. So was Jake Tapper. That's the ridiculous part of it. It's like, no. Well, a lot of people made mistakes. That works as long as you're not actively, I don't know, arresting and ticketing pastors for having church services, Gavin.
1: Yeah.
0: Or arresting paddleboarders for being alone in the Pacific Ocean.
1: That's the all-timer.
2: Yeah.
1: Yeah. While you're at the French Laundry.
2: Yes.
1: And Jake is shaming anyone that questions anything about COVID or a vaccine. Anyway, it goes on.
3: Newsom there, I think sincerely, most sincerely with that sigh, thinking about how much he regrets the schools closing and that there wasn't more that was done to reopen them. We see the damage that closing the schools obviously did to kids when it comes to education. And learning. One of the reasons that we're trying this experiment with this longer form digital show where we go out to where people want to go, and I want to apologize to all the fishermen out there for my horrendous cast. I'm just very embarrassed by how bad that is. In any case, was to get them out of the studio, away from the talking points, and really try to get a real conversation. So we're going to have another one of these next month.
1: Got it. Because people don't go to their talking points when you have multiple cameras around.
0: Right.
1: And lighting as you're trying to fly fish.
0: It's the desk. The desk is what gets them.
1: Right. See, we get out. We do it a little bit different.
2: Okay. Gosh.
1: Just a regular guy.
2: Yeah. No, you're not. You can't be a regular guy. You're not a regular. You don't even know any regular guys.
1: Speaking of guys, I'm like, is this really happening? Guys are trimming their eyelashes to look more masculine?
2: What? Eyelashes?
1: Yeah.
0: Oh, because if they've got, like, the long eyelashes, it looks like you're Cupid doll or something.
2: More feminine.
1: Yes, yeah.
0: Yeah.
1: Yeah, saying they don't, you know, cut them all the way off. They just carefully trim them.
2: How?
1: To make sure they're far from being long with a cute feminine curl with the eyelashes.
2: Oh, gosh.
0: So it's like an eyelash circumcision?
1: I guess you could call it that.
2: I don't want anything that close to my eyeball.
1: Yeah. So apparently there's videos on social media, guys getting this done at barbershops and salons. That way you can see how it looks before you try it. Experts are saying, wait a second, eyelashes are not purely cosmetic. They serve an important function, protecting your eyes from dirt and debris.
2: Yeah.
1: So, man, oh, man. I can just picture, Scott, you going someplace. Would you like me to trim up your eyelashes?
2: Yeah, no.
1: What?
2: How about I never come back here again?
0: It's the same thing.
2: Shock.
0: That's why I don't trim my nose hairs. I'm going to braid them someday, you know?
1: Oh, man, you got party favors coming out of there. Every once in a while, a little trimmer. It's not a terrible idea.
2: No, ear hair is bad, too, but you can trim that. I don't have a problem with that one.
1: You don't have a problem with ear hair? Your ear hair is insane.
2: No, I don't have a problem with them trimming it.
1: Oh, got it.
2: Yeah, no, I know I have problems with my ear hair, yeah.
1: Okay. Do they actually trim it when you go in for a haircut?
2: Well, they trim it or braid it. Yeah. What I don't like
1: did
2: is
1: they take a little clippers and

0: out of my ear?
1: Yeah, yeah, yeah. Oh. But what I'm afraid of, here's what I'm afraid of. I hate the sound of it.
0: Okay.
1: It sounds like little ropes are being cut in your ear or something. It's weird. I don't like it. But I get it done because my daughter is the one that goes crazy when she sees my ear hair.
0: Yeah.
1: It's like, get ear hair. It's like, okay.
2: Man. A lot of judgment coming from your daughter, man.
1: I know. Well.
0: If I'm going to be in your presence, I cannot have the ear hair.
1: Yeah, right.
0: Get that trimmed up.
2: Yeah. Give me $10,000.
1: I thought it was good to try to grow it long enough to comb over.
0: The five stories we're watching today. Update next.

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0: Jamie Markley, David Van Camp, Scott Robbins, and now the five stories we're watching today.
1: 1, 2, 3, 4, 5.
2: All right, Scott, get ready, by the way.
3: Yeah, I'm ready.
2: Blame it at the screen for you. Number five. More than 100 House Democrats signed on to a letter that demands House Speaker Mike Johnson cancel the House's upcoming recess and instead keep Congress in session to confront the AI crisis. Feels
0: this
2: like
0: is
2: a
0: coordinated.
2: Hoax. Yes, it's a hoax. Come on. House Republicans, though, have canceled votes for tomorrow and are leaving town until after the midterms.
3: So that is a hoax.
2: What?
3: Mike Johnson. I thought you said it was a hoax. Okay.
2: No, the AI scare.
3: Oh, the AI scare. Okay, yeah. Got it. Okay.
2: Number four, the family of Charlie Kirk has filed a notice of claim against Utah Valley University dealing with a possible wrongful death lawsuit, along with the state of Utah and key individuals involved in campus leadership and security decisions. Number three.
0: The roof, they said they had it covered.
2: Yeah, and they obviously did not.
3: Well, no.
2: Yeah.
3: The guy is there by himself on the roof. Real. Yeah.
2: Number three, a federal judge wants the DOJ to prosecute or at least investigate, the Philadelphia district attorney for lying in an effort to let violent convicted criminals out of jail early. The judge says Larry Krasner and an employee also conspired to frame one of the other prosecutors. Number two, the average cost of a gallon of diesel nationwide set a new record at $6.31 a gallon. And number one, Muhammad Sharifullah Kawawa, convicted now in connection with the Abbey Gate bombing during Joe Biden's presidency. He's been sentenced to the maximum 20 years in prison. The attack killed 13 U.S. service members, of course. Those are the top five stories that we are watching today.
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4: Scott Robbins suffering today.
3: Oh, gosh dang.
4: We're all kind of fighting.
3: I opened my mouth and nothing came out.
4: Yeah. No.
3: Okay.
4: Yeah.
3: Very good. All right.
4: You got a snot rag going, too.
3: I do have a snot rag going.
4: Man. So, Kawawa, you said in that last story, David.
3: Yes. I thought about that.
4: What's the first thing you thought of?
3: Joe Biden.
2: Well, yeah, because I wasn't sure if I pronounced his name right, so I just pulled a Biden and just added a Kawawa.
4: Kawawa.
2: Just to be sure.
4: Yes. That reference will go down.
5: Oh. Shingang, Shanga Kawawa.
4: We always have to be careful because we can speak in a different language, the three of us, that you may not be familiar with, and then we have to actually explain what we're saying.
2: And the name is actually Shikagawa in that case. But it came into Shangang Kawawa.
4: Yeah.
3: and right at the end of that is when he's given up, too. When he said Kawawa.
4: Yeah.
3: Like just, I've been beaten by the words.
4: Well, the beaten by the words is an all-timer. That's a different clip, though.
3: Oh, gosh.
4: That's the old...
5: It holds near and dear to you that you like to be able to... Anyway.
4: Yeah, that's given up. Anyway, forget it. Yes.
2: I fought the sentence and the sentence won. You know?
4: Yes. And new words invented that we just use. Every once in a while, someone will say, Natana.
3: Oh, yeah, Natana.
4: You don't even know what you're talking about.
5: No one, Natana. Right. History books will note it.
4: Sure. Whatever. Man, I saw a heartwarming story about an older dude. I don't know if you heard about this 91-year-old guy. He's a widower. Eric Edwards. This was a whole social media post that gained a lot of traction. He's been working at McDonald's for 8 years. Not because he needs to. Not because he needs the money. He just loves it.
3: Well, good.
4: He said his wife passed away like 24 years ago, and he said working helps him stay engaged and enjoy life. He said if it's something you can still do reasonably well, you enjoy it, and it keeps you going, so why stop?
3: Got a reason to get up. Yeah, I agree.
4: Yes.
3: Good.
4: And for him, that's what it is, working at the McDonald's. Good for him.
3: That's awesome.
4: You know, I know other people could say, well, that's the last thing I want to do.
3: Well, that's
4: I understand it.
3: For each his own, man.
2: It's not your life.
3: Yeah, dude wants to go work at McDonald's, let him.
4: Yeah.
3: And by the way, I trust him with my order, getting it right before I would some of those other tatted up chain smokers.
2: Hey, you're talking about McDonald's, not Wendy's, okay?
3: Okay. Well,
4: David is going to go after everyone. I feel bad for the person that opened a Wendy's franchise somewhere that has a nice, clean restaurant, serves its customers well, because you make every Wendy's seem like it's the worst.
2: Well, I'm sure there are nice neighborhoods in Port-au-Prince, too.
3: Well, I'm sure there are, too.
2: I'm just saying. Yeah. The vast majority of the city has fallen to a warlord named Barbecue.
3: Which is number three on the menu.
2: Gosh. Yeah, barbecue. You order barbecue at a Wendy's, they just chop your head off with a machete.
3: Yeah.
2: Terrible.
4: Oh, gosh. You know what? I've got a Nimrod coming up, but it seems mean.
3: Oh.
4: In a way.
3: Oh.
4: Have you ever heard of someone without a nose?
2: Yeah.
4: How does that happen?
2: Well, I think there are different types of cancer, or then also just like a burn victim.
3: Okay. You'd probably be born.
4: There's just like a hole there.
2: Yeah.
4: It's kind of wild. But this is not a good individual. So choosing my Nimrods for later in the hour, I'm like, okay, I don't want to just be mean. Call it the noseless guy, but that we will get to. And around to what's your story coming right up.

0: sunny and pleasant today. Temperatures climbing to the low and mid-70s. Good afternoon. I'm Chris Conley, WSAU News. Federal officials have announced criminal charges against people who have been misusing funds intended to help the homeless. Secretary of Housing and Urban Development Scott Turner.
1: While homelessness funding tripled in L.A. over the past decade, homelessness has doubled. And when you dig deeper, we found out why. LASA, the largest recipient of homeless funding in the nation, is riddled with fraud, waste, and abuse.
0: The assistant U.S. attorney, Bill Ensani, says that this crackdown is entirely appropriate. He says these funds were intended to keep roofs over people's heads.
2: California has spent over $24 billion in recent years to combat homelessness with little to show for it. Homelessness is actually up, not down. Many taxpayers have been asking, where did the money go?
0: The man accused of killing Jeanette Pinka in a Portage County home back in July will have his preliminary hearing today. Lyndon Hood is scheduled to appear in court on one count of first-degree intentional homicide. Investigators say he stabbed Pinka multiple times at her home in the town of Carson and then fled. The 57-year-old was found unresponsive by a visitor sometime later. He was the boyfriend of the victim's sister. The sister faced misdemeanor charges for failing to report a crime. The Tigerton Village Board is moving forward with a moratorium, putting a temporary stop on more AI data center proposals. There was a public hearing last night. One man said, "We live in paradise. I don't want to see that leave." Another resident said, "If the noise is ever too loud for me to sleep, I won't be here anymore." Now, the 9 News forecast for Central Wisconsin. A nice fall day ahead today, partly to mostly sunny, temperatures 70 to 75. For tonight, clouds move in, scattered light showers, mid-50s. During the day Thursday, a cloudy day, some sprinkles early, then breaks in the cloud cover by tomorrow afternoon, mid-50s. For Friday, a cloudy, breezy, and cool day with widespread rain, could be heavy at times. Friday's daytime highs will be 60 to 65. Brewers and Pirates tonight, 5:05 on WSAU. The Brewers clinched the NL Central Division for a fourth time yesterday with a 5-1 win over Pittsburgh and a Cubs 6-3 loss to the Braves. 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
0: Riley King worked in a cotton mill in Itabena, Mississippi. 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
0: The cotton mill foreman was Flake Cartledge. He brought Riley a Sears Roebuck Silvertone guitar for about $15. And over the next few months, a dollar a week was withheld from Riley's paycheck until the guitar was finally paid for. Riley was attracted to that guitar because his minister at the Pentecostal Church of Christ had one too. He often accompanied the church choir. His minister taught him his first three chords. But Riley developed his own style of playing, string picking, where the electric guitar made sounds that no one had heard before. Not chords, but notes, as he sang along to songs that he'd written. Riley would move to Memphis to start his music career, and today he's thought of as one of the most influential guitarists ever, Riley B. King, known professionally as B.B. King, born on this day, September 16th. 1925. And on this day, consider the things that make you unique. I'm Chris Conley.

0: the Markley, Van Camp, and Robbins Show. Thank you very much for being here. I'm Jamie Markley, the Gen Xer. The millennial, David Van Camp. The sexy, snotty... Sorry, man.
1: Yeah.
0: Get that
1: no,
0: cold.
1: That's all right, man.
0: The boomer.
1: It is what it is.
0: Scott Robbins.
1: Yeah.
0: So, every day it feels more and more like a coordinated panic with AI.
2: Oh, yeah. It is.
0: From the, quote, whistleblower that came out last week. Yeah. You're like, yep. Okay, what's the play? Different people were trying to figure it out at the time. And then, with all the different Democrats this week, talking about something needs to be done.
2: Mm-hmm.
0: It's like, okay, what is really going on here?
1: You're right, though. This thing just came out of left field.
0: Yeah, and at
1: it's
0: first,
1: like, no one's
0: hear
1: talking
0: this,
1: about all of a sudden, boom.
0: And with somebody else, you know, at Anthropic, they agree with this guy, and you're like, okay. And we've heard this being warned about for years. I remember Elon Musk, what was that, in 2021 or two, saying, man, we're going to have to start putting some brakes on this because the world has no idea what's coming.
1: Right.
0: And then you hear about AI with weapons, and it can hack anything. You're like, okay, what's going on? Because you're just trying to take the information in and figure out, okay, what's the real play? David Sacks is Trump's AI czar, interviewed by CBS. And he said, first of all, I think the whole scare is a bit much. Okay, do they need to be responsible? Sure. And then the reporter asked him this.
3: These are pretty smart guys mm-hmm. at these companies who know this technology right. saying this stuff, too.
4: Well, to me, it's a little bit of a contradiction when I hear something like that. I mean, you have the leader of a frontier AI lab say that frontier AI is dangerous, so dangerous that it can end humanity. I guess my question when I hear something like that is, why are you doing it?
0: Right.
4: I mean, you're the leader of this company. Why are you acting like this is something that you can't control? If you can't control it, then don't do it, would be my view. Or step aside for people who can. You have a responsibility as a leader of this company to make sure that your products are safe. You have massive product liability.
3: So then by continuing, do you think that these CEOs, including the CEO of Anthropic, are acting irresponsibly?
4: Well, it depends what they do next. I mean, if what they're saying is they're going to prioritize safety of their products, then I think that's a good thing. But I think scaring the public in this way is not good. I think that what a leader should do is say, here's what we're doing and why. And here's how we're going to make our products safe. And this is why you don't have to fear that we're going to do something civilization-ending.
0: Yeah, makes sense.
2: Well, they don't want to do that because they want to be the government-approved AI companies to try to ice out any sort of competition.
0: Right.
2: And Democrats love it because they see another censorship tool.
0: Yes. Well, and part of the, quote, coordinated effort, Megan Basham, who is an independent journalist. She does stuff for Daily Wire and others, right? Respect for her. I saw her post this on X, and it was something shared from Brian Chow. She said, this is really shocking. Excellent work. Encourage all my evangelical followers to read this. The Gospel Coalition was paid hundreds of thousands of dollars from an anti-AI NGO. And lo and behold, after this, the Gospel Coalition issued their anti-AI policy, which he said is fine to have a policy, but it was done with a particular subtext. Then one of their best-known personalities issues an over-the-top warning about the dangers of AI and its potential for destroying humanity. She wrote a book called Shepherds for Sale, which I would recommend.
1: Oh.
0: About how different groups will pay different, whether it's leaders, churches, and all of a sudden they start parroting talking points. You're like, okay, where did that come from? Because most people are just like, well, I should trust them.
1: Right.
0: What they say, they know what they're talking about. They don't know that there's money involved with it.
1: Jeez.
0: Yes.
2: How come I never get those phone calls, by the way?
1: Yeah.
0: None of us do. It's not like Scott and I get them all, David.
1: No, we don't get any either.
0: No.
1: I'm open for business, though.
0: But anyway, from that Brian Chow, grant descriptions leave no doubt that Christian NGOs took money to make public AI statements. Like the Greek Orthodox Archdiocese of America, $105,000.
2: Wow.
0: Gospel Coalition, $200,000. World Council of Churches, $100,000. Faith Matters, which is a Mormon NGO, $299,000. It just goes on. With a report. So, yeah, a lot of this, yeah, coordinated. And you're shaking your head, David. It's disappointing,
2: well,
0: isn't it?
2: Well, it is, but it's also obvious that it's coordinated. You know, I didn't know what the guy's angle was last week when we were talking about it. I said, there is an angle. I mean, that's what it sounds like. Like, I don't know if he's wanting to be some sort of safety czar or something like that.
0: Right.
2: Or what. But, you know, then when you start seeing all these Democrats saying, we need to stay in session day and night as long as it takes to deal with what they described as an AI crisis. What AI crisis? There isn't one.
0: No. Not currently.
1: Right.
0: Other than the one they just created.
1: Right, yeah.
0: And people are thinking back to COVID and everything else.
1: Yeah.
0: Like, okay, what's the play? New York Post had the story about the Anthropic CEO handpicking the super woke globalist he thinks will save us from an AI apocalypse. And it goes through all these people, as they're saying, third party to overlook everything. And they're just nuts.
2: Yeah.
0: The people that he would say we could trust, you can't.
2: Well,
0: yeah.
2: Chuck Schumer's daughter just got hired by one of these companies.
0: See? It's so dirty, man. So, keeping an eye on that.
2: It's almost disappointing that they're not better at hiding up their, or covering up their conspiracies anymore.
0: Yeah. Well, I mean, we've seen enough now, you kind of know the playbook. Meanwhile, early in the show we were talking about Colin Kaepernick. He's out doing the big tour because he's got a book out now, saying he could still play in the NFL. And then telling this story from the book of, well, how he was tied to a tree as a child.
2: Yes.
0: Because of racism and was called the N-word.
2: Yes. In a small bedroom community outside of San Francisco or the San Francisco Bay Area. Colin Kaepernick at 8 years old got called the N-word a bunch of times and was tied to a tree and never told anyone until he was 38 years old. He's been sitting on this secret for three decades, people.
0: So I was playing a clip from the Cartier family, group of young black men. They have a YouTube channel. I think they're hilarious. And I was laughing out loud watching this last night as they're laughing at Kaepernick's story because none of them believe it. And Andres had to really edit it because there's a lot of bleak profanity. But I didn't get to play all the clip just for time. But the rest of it, as they're talking about Kaepernick, I thought this was an interesting observation from these guys.
5: And now this guy's trying to sell a book about black people. And it's crazy. He probably never was around black people until he got to the league.
6: Yeah.
5: He grew up in Wisconsin.
6: Wisconsin.
5: He's about to explain how he...
0: Yeah, because his step-parents are white.
2: Yeah.
0: Yeah, of course.
5: He's about to explain how he didn't grow up around black people and all this stuff. This is why he thinks like this.
6: He wants acceptance from blackness. I don't feel bad for him.
5: This is what happens to a lot of kids, and I see it. When black parents move out the hood, and then let's say black kids grow up around white people, they start having black guilt, bro.
6: That's
5: and
6: true.
5: They don't know what goes on in the hood, and that is the... they are where they are because of their actions only.
6: That's facts. That's what happened to me.
5: Only. This guy's a complete idiot.
0: Wow. So there you go.
1: Well,
0: so he might be fooling some people, but he's not fooling everybody.
1: But the deal is, you hit it on the head when you said he sat on this story for decades.
2: Yeah.
1: And now all of a sudden, when the book comes out, now we're hearing about the whole tree tying incident.
0: Right. Please. All right, I know we got to move on. It's that time. We do it a couple of times a day. Go around the table. It may not be the biggest story out there, but it caught your attention. You want to bring it in. David, what's your story here?
2: Well, this is just a crazy story out of Arizona. Now, I happen to live in a neighborhood that does have a homeowners association, and I hate the homeowners association.
0: Like so many people do.
2: I hate them with a passion. Mm-hmm. Some are good, I'm told. Actually, my first house, that HOA was pretty good. They were chill. They were just like, hey, don't set off fireworks, you know, whatever. Just don't have,
0: why not?
2: Don't have car parts, you know, strewn about your lawn and your fine.
0: Okay.
2: But these guys, they're like, my current neighborhood, they're like, yeah, we're going to fine you for having grass, like, over a certain amount of inches. And by the way, we have a pickleball court. But the playground equipment's all busted, and the gate almost fell onto my son's head. Anyway, enough about me. I hate HOAs. They're, golly, awful people. But we have a pickleball court. Arizona.
0: You hate pickleball.
2: I hate pickleball because of my HOA, because they're like, that we have street lights out, and I know that the gates rusted through, and, 90% of the children have tetanus now, but we have a pickleball court that no one uses. Anyway.
0: Is this all because you tried to jump over the net, and you tripped and got caught up and fell on your face?
2: No, that actually did that put fuel on the fire, for sure.
1: Yeah. Lower the nets. Come on.
2: The net's actually broken down now.
1: Really?
2: Because we're committed to having fun at the HOA here. Anyway, Arizona. Guy in Arizona lost the home he bought for nearly $500,000 after falling just $977 behind on homeowners association fees. The property got sold back to the HOA because the HOA in some jurisdictions, they can take your house.
1: Jeez.
2: Selling back to the HOA for a mere $8,000. He bought it for $450,000 in 2022. But all of a sudden, just 2 years later, he lost his job, then got diagnosed with diabetes. So he fell behind on his quarterly HOA assessments, which were around $170, eventually owing $977 in fees and interest. He tried to go talk to the HOA to work out a payment plan. They rejected these offers. And then the association had initiated foreclosure proceedings. And so then this debt balloons. All of a sudden, he owes over $1,000 plus $3,300 in attorney's fees. And then the home was sold at public auction for just $8,000.
0: Man.
2: Well, now lawmakers in Arizona, though, have passed a bill which significantly raised the bar for when an HOA can foreclose over unpaid assessments. So you got to be delinquent for at least a year and a half or owe $10,000 or more before they can try to foreclose on your house. But just a crazy story. But I'm sure the pickleball court was amazing there.
1: Oh, I bet it was. Yeah.
0: Dude, are you telling me there's no net now at the pickleball court at your place?
2: No, the net's there. It's just on the ground, you see. Because the fly-by-night company that this HOA that I pay an arm and a leg for... apparently got somebody's special needs cousin to install the court or something, and it's not cemented properly. The posts aren't. So there's cracks all over the court.
0: Oh, man.
2: And it's like the posts are falling down.
0: It's all downtrodden.
2: Oh, yeah.
1: Dang. They need more money to fix it.
2: Right.
1: HOA bill.
2: They had a little rock
1: up.
2: Wall, by the way. And just a couple weekends ago, my daughter was climbing up it, and you know what happened? The rock wall fell off.
0: Oh, gosh.
1: Yeah.
2: They're going to get their asses sued by
1: time
2: me.
1: Time for new leadership. Yeah, time for new leadership.
2: I'm calling the local news.
1: They're on your side, David.
0: And that's what's your story for all of us. go ahead. Go quick, Scott.
1: Colorado football coach Deion Sanders decided after a win on Saturday during the press conference, he wasn't happy with his team's performance, he started speaking in tongues.
0: I have that clip.
1: Yeah, let's hear it.
0: So I don't have it right here.
1: Oh, okay.
0: Going to take just a second.
1: All right.
0: Man.
1: I thought you had that one at the ready. Okay. My mistake.
0: Oh, no, it's here.
1: Okay.
0: Hang on. Roll it.
7: Calm myself down. Let's go.
1: Everybody's like, okay, what was that all about? He was speaking in tongues. He said when he gets mad and upset that he has to pray. And when he starts praying, he starts speaking in tongues.
2: Oh, no, I understood him completely.
1: Did you?
2: Well, he said, I love pickleball.
0: What was the swear words about?
1: I don't know. I didn't catch any of the swear words earlier.
0: I've never heard the swearing with the speaking in tongues.
1: No, speaking in tongues. I don't know. Maybe Andres heard something I didn't. I don't know. Possible.
0: Okay. The man without a nose. He's not a nice guy. Nimrod's of the news. Crazy story and a news update next.

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0: Markley, Van Camp, and Robin show. We talked about it before, weight loss injections. It will work for people. We've seen it. But some people don't want to deal with needles, and a lot of other people don't want to deal with side effects. You know, golly, that can be embarrassing at the worst time.
1: Yeah.
0: I think it's just a sneaker. You're safe.
1: Okay. All right.
0: Anyway. 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
0: News update, David Van Camp.
2: Well, this is very interesting. Just breaking now, 60 Minutes is going to be airing an interview with Patrick Clancy, the husband of the lady who murdered her three children.
0: Oh, wow.
2: Her ex-husband.
3: Well, that could be interesting.
2: Very interesting. Well, probably because he's tired of all the threats that are coming his way because these crazy people on TikTok are convinced he did it.
3: Yeah, they've decided to make him the guy.
0: Well, just wait for the backlash against Barry Weiss.
2: Right.
0: On that one.
3: Oh, yeah.
0: Because it's coming. All right, we got to get the Nimrods. Here we go.
4: When the going gets tough.
5: Damn it, this is too hard.
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5: I love the poorly educated.
0: All right. Nimrods in the News. Man, the headline, man without a nose accused of drug trafficking. And I showed you guys the picture.
3: Mm-hmm.
0: I don't know what that's from, but it's just like a hole.
3: Yeah, where his nose should be.
2: Snorting cocaine too much?
3: Possible. Yeah.
0: Charles Wilson Pastore arrested after the white Mercedes he was riding was pulled over by police in Fort Lauderdale. And here's the thing. The driver agreed to let the officer's canine unit search the car. So this dude was busted by a drug-sniffing dog.
3: Oh, so dog can smell, but he can't.
0: And that's Nimrods in the News.
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14: The
6: sentencing day over a bombing that killed U.S. troops. I'm Lisa Brady, Fox News. The man just punished was tried and convicted for his role in the Afghanistan bombing that killed 13 U.S. service members.
14: Mohammed Sharifullah has been sentenced to 20 years in prison for the Abbey Gate bombing in 2021 at the Kabul airport. The defendant was convicted earlier this year on conspiracy to provide material support to ISIS. Prior to sentencing, family members of the 13 U.S. service members, 11 Marines, one sailor, and one Army soldier killed during the evacuation at the airport gave victim impact statements. Their loved ones were helping evacuate people during the U.S. withdrawal from Afghanistan.
6: Fox's Gernot Scott, U.S. District Judge Anthony Trenga, saying he would have preferred a sentence for each service member killed. Another U.S. energy company makes a deal in Venezuela where Continental Resources plans to develop an oil field.
15: It's a milestone deal in the U.S.-Venezuelan relationship. It's a milestone deal in making the Western Hemisphere the center of the global energy system.
6: U.S. Energy Secretary Chris Wright is a G20 energy meeting was wrapping up in Houston. The U.S. Interior Secretary says the geopolitical center of energy is moving away from the Middle East, choke points, and terrorism. U.S. oil prices have been easing a bit today, but still over $102 a barrel, with diesel hitting another record high.
16: Far too many people are working hard and playing by the rules, but they can't thrive and can barely survive.
6: House Democratic Leader Hakeem Jeffries accusing Republican lawmakers of refusing to stand up to the president. House Speaker Mike Johnson says there's progress under the Trump agenda after inflation soared in the previous administration. A Fox News alert from the Fed just announcing its first interest rate hike in more than 3 years to help fight sticky inflation. 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
20: Good afternoon. We've had some peaks of sun and temperatures are at 69. I'm Mike Leishner, WSAU News. Another Wisconsin county is putting a hold on data center development.
21: The Sauk County Board on Tuesday approved an 18-month moratorium on zoning for any data centers. There are currently no proposals for a data center in the area, but supervisors wanted to have a review process ready to go if a developer asked to build one. Resident at Tuesday night's meeting said a data center could ruin the character of the county and the Dells region and endanger the lakes and rivers the Dells are known for.
22: Raymond Newpert, WSAU News.
20: In Stevens Point, the man accused of killing Jeanette Pienka in her Portage County home in July will have a preliminary hearing. Lyndon Hood is scheduled to appear in court later this hour for one count of first-degree intentional homicide. Investigators say he stabbed Pienka multiple times at her home in the town of Carson and then fled the scene. Court documents say Hood and his girlfriend, Sarah Pientka, had just been evicted from their home. Sarah, who was Jeanette's sister, has already been sentenced for her role in the case. She's serving jail time for misdemeanors. Hood is facing a count of first-degree intentional homicide and a mandatory life sentence if he's found guilty at trial. Again, that hearing is scheduled to start at 1:45. And finally, they've done it again. The Milwaukee Brewers are NL Central champions for the fourth consecutive year, making them the first NL Central club to win 4 straight division titles since the division was created in the mid-90s. The Brewers and the Pirates go at it tonight. Pregame coverage begins at 5:05. Mike Leishner, WSAU News.
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1: Very nice weather for the rest of today, and tomorrow afternoon will be quite nice for this time of year. Friday is the one day where it's going to be rather wet, and unfortunately, if you do have some outdoor plans on Saturday, there still could be a few showers lingering into the first part of the weekend. For the rest of today, mostly sunny skies, just a few high, thin cirrus clouds coming in, a high of 73 with a southeast wind around 5 miles per hour. Tonight becoming mostly cloudy, a couple of light showers drifting through, a low down to 54 with a light easterly wind. And for your Thursday, there might be some sprinkles early with mostly cloudy skies, but then becoming partly cloudy and nice in the afternoon, a high of 74, light northwesterly winds. Friday, cloudy, breezy, and cool with widespread rain developing. There might be an inch or two in the southern half of the area, a high of only 63 on Friday. And then Saturday, mostly cloudy. It's still a chance of showers, especially in the morning. Hopefully it'll taper off a little bit in the afternoon, a high of 67. I'm 9 News meteorologist Justin Lowe on AM 550, FM 99.9, WSAU.
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0: The Markley, Van Camp, and Robbins Show. Jamie Markley, David Van Camp, Scott Robbins. This guy will never take money from a super PAC.
2: Uh-huh.
0: But that's, he's taking money from a super PAC.
2: Well, yeah, of course. Well, he's accepting the help of super PAC. So this is James Tallarico, the Democrat running for U.S. Senate out of Texas. He's also out there saying, yeah, this is funded by hardworking Texans. Meanwhile, he goes out to California to have big fundraisers hosted by, like, Shonda Rhimes and whatnot.
0: Right.
2: Okay. Real grassroots guy, James Tallarico, who happens to also, just off the top of his head, be able to name his favorite drag queen of all time. That's a
3: God, that one still blows my mind how quickly he answered that question.
2: Yeah, he just knew. Yeah.
3: And then I saw somebody say, ask him now who his favorite Dallas Cowboy player is.
2: Of all time, yes.
3: Watch him stumble around in the dark on that one, yeah.
2: Best, well, he's a UT guy, right? So, you know.
3: Okay, let's go that route.
2: Let's say favorite UT coach of all time.
3: All time, yeah, go ahead, go.
0: But he'd be glad to answer that the next time he's at Cracker Barrel having biscuits with the regular folks.
3: Yes.
2: Yeah. Texas Majority PAC is a political organization backing James Tallarico. Town Hall, they've gotten some undercover video of something that the PAC calls a relational organizing program. They've paid $500,000 to do this.
0: Okay.
2: And it's basically paying people to vote for them. This is organizing manager Sky McAdams. Yes, Sky McAdams, explaining what this is to the undercover reporter.
0: Okay.
25: We are paying people $25 to attend a one-hour Zoom class to, like, learn why voting is important and why the Republicans are causing all these bad things.
0: Yeah, yeah.
25: So it's like a roundabout way of paying people for their votes.
0: By the way, side note, have you noticed social media and Google now? Are you registered to vote?
2: Yeah.
0: Register now. Oh, okay.
25: Which is interesting.
26: What's this called?
25: It's called the Paid Relational Program. I think Rally Texas is the official name. You can't pay someone to vote for someone. You can't be like, here's $25, go vote for me. You can say, attend a one-hour class and you can receive $25, and the class just talks about, like, the importance of it.
0: Yeah.
26: It's a little gray. It's a creative way to kind of...
0: Yeah.
26: But right now we could use all to help with
25: you. Yeah, you know, like, if I was a Republican, I'd be pissed. I would be like, that's shady as way.
0: Well, yeah.
3: Well, it is.
2: Or they were going after Elon Musk, a, you know, private citizen for having his raffle. If you register to vote, you're entered to win $1 million or whatever.
3: Oh, gosh, they lost their minds, yeah.
2: Yeah, these guys are just paying people $25. You're lowballing people, man.
0: You know, like, what, a 10-minute Zoom call, maybe. Not an hour?
2: Right.
3: An hour.
0: Oh, gosh.
3: $26 an hour.
0: No, I don't know.
3: I'm the film strip guy. It's important to vote. Here's why.
2: Republicans, big fat meaties.
3: Meaties. They're horrible people. You don't want to vote for them. X across the screen.
4: Well, what was the dude in Nebraska, Dan Osborne?
2: Yeah.
4: Who was talking about Trump voters?
2: Who was also, by the way, linked to the geniuses behind Graham Plattner, if you remember, and Zoran Mondani.
4: Yes, that's right.
2: Uptalk guy.
4: Yeah. What was his name?
2: I don't remember his name.
4: Okay.
2: He's just Uptalk guy. Dan Osborne, though, Nebraska Senate candidate, who is running as an independent because he knows that people will not vote for, at least in large enough numbers in Nebraska, for somebody with a D after their name. So he's just lying to people. It's all deception with the left, obviously. Well, he was caught going off on Trump voters that he's trying to sway. And this actually came up during an interview on CNN with Dana Bash.
4: Okay.
7: Omaha World Herald reported on a leaked recording from a private event where you reportedly said this about some of President Trump's voters in Nebraska. Let's listen.
8: Billy Bob in Red Cloud, Nebraska, who lives next door to the Trump store as you pull into town, is waving the Trump flag. He's just all he knows is he's like on the winning team. It's really that simple. It is, and Trump, and that is why he's been so effective. He's been so effective at taking Billy Bob and his wife Mary Jane, or Mary Jo, at telling them, look, we're winning. You're on the winning team. And that's all they care about, because their lives probably suck so far.
4: Wow.
7: First of all, just to confirm, is that you saying that?
9: It sure sounds like me.
7: You use... names like Billy Bob and Mary Jane or Mary Jo, you say that they just really want to be on a winning team because their lives suck so much. But the way that you talk here doesn't sound very respectful. Let's just put it that way. Would you agree with that?
9: Yeah, I think, ultimately... Again, going back to the amount of people I talk to, and when I say their lives suck, I'm talking about the fact that bankruptcies are up 46% in for single-family homes, ranches and farms across Nebraska.

0: the process of, you don't want to weigh in on ongoing murder trials.
1: Yeah.
0: However, now that at least the first trial ended in a mistrial, well, she's trying to hop on that bandwagon and say, you know what, we are going to prioritize women's mental health.
1: What?
0: Yeah.
1: The pandering of these people.
2: I've been very moved in recent weeks, and Joanna and I talk about it at home, by everyone who's come forward to share their story. And postpartum depression and challenges is nothing new. This is as old as time. But
1: yeah,
2: there's been a renewed discussion and focus on that. And I'm grateful to the families, the parents, the mothers who've been willing to come forward and share their experiences so that people know, people who are going through this now know that they're not alone. To every mom who has struggled with her mental health before, during, or after pregnancy, I want you to know we see you. I see you.
1: Oh, the Democratic line.
0: Yeah,
1: we
0: see you.
1: What are we talking about?
3: Sick of that.
1: Who was stifling people with postpartum depression?
0: That's the thing. And you want to talk about all of that. That's great. Yeah, let's try to help new moms. I'm all about that. But
1: sure,
0: we also just signed a bill that allows abortion up until birth.
1: Of course. They're a death cult.
3: Well, they are a death cult. There's no question about that.
0: It's like
3: that,
0: using the Lindsey Clancy thing to...
3: Yeah.
0: To me, again, I just think for a lot of people, it seems to me like using Lindsey Clancy, who murdered her three children, as this sort of poster child for mental health and how, you know, people deserve our sympathy, actually stigmatizes things like postpartum depression a lot more than it actually helps.
1: I totally track with that. You're afraid to say it now because people think, well, she's about to kill her kids.
0: Right. Yes.
3: Or if you do say it, you won't be able to see your kids.
1: Yeah, like people are like, oh, you can't leave her alone with the kids.
3: We can't, can't do that.
1: I don't understand the narrative, like that it's been suppressed somehow.
0: I don't know.
1: From who?
3: Yeah, okay.
1: What is it, MAGA saying, oh, postpartum, never speak of it. Deal with it.
0: I don't need to hear about your lady parts.
1: No, it's crazy. Dude, I forget this dude's name, comedian. You see this clip where he's talking to different people. It's like a routine. And then he becomes aware that he's got a Lindsey Clancy supporter in front of him.
0: I saw this clip a couple days ago. I don't remember the guy's name.
1: I don't either. It's hilarious, though, because then he's got a question. And it's great.
4: A legit question for you, because you were very vocal. Would you still support her if they found out in court that she was shouting the N-word the entire time? Would you still support her? Probably not, yeah, because killing kids is one thing, but that word is like a big deal, right? You know?
1: How insane is that?
3: Yeah.
1: Well, yeah, then I wouldn't support her, because she'd be racist.
3: Right.
0: Problematic.
1: That's hilarious. That woman would actually say, yeah, probably not.
3: The whole thing is crazy because it's forgiving you for killing your kids.
1: Yeah, and saying,
3: we just don't
1: understand.
3: We
1: see you, we understand.
3: We're going to help you. And, you know, I mean.
1: And again, have you talked to a woman yet that you know, say in your circle, that identifies with those women? I have not.
0: I
1: was like, listen, it's a real thing, but my gosh, she killed her kids.
0: I did talk to one who wasn't really aware of a lot of the details of the case.
3: Right.
0: Mm-hmm. Who was saying, well, you really don't understand the postpartum stuff. And I'm like, I'm conceding that. But here's also what happened. You know, one, she worked at one of the best hospitals in the country and also had gone around doctor shopping. The husband was working from home most days to help out with the kids. They had a nanny to help out with the youngest. The older ones were in full-time daycare. Like, she got help.
1: Yes.
0: She wasn't, you know, just crying out for help and no one was listening. People were trying to help her.
1: Yes.
5: No, that's... The whole thing is still baffling to a whole lot of people.
3: It is. I the only thing I had was... Even reasonable doubt? You don't have reasonable doubt? You don't think these people had reasonable doubt? At that, again, pointing fingers at the husband.
0: Yeah.
3: But what are you going to say?
1: Yeah.
3: I can't have a conversation there.
1: Yeah.
3: Can't.
1: Man, did you hear any of the news or see the story about the Longhorn Steakhouse?

0: one in suburban Atlanta where an employee took video.
1: Oh, yeah.
0: You did see this?
1: Yeah.
0: He had raised some safety concerns with the bosses because there's roaches crawling all over the floor.
1: Yeah.
0: This is Sean Heedley. Said, man, this is unsafe. These are the work environment or the work environment and the conditions we're working in. There were a lot of inhumane conditions. Oh, my goodness. Mm-hmm. Dude, this part of what he said.
2: There's no way I should work under these conditions, bro. I thought I was lying. Look what I'm doing. Look what I almost fucked up.
3: Really, the work environment, there was a lot of inhumane conditions. There was a lot of ways we couldn't work. There's a lot of roaches in there. Let's get these ACs fixed. When I spoke up to the manager, just like, hey, is it possible for us to get the tools to succeed? It's more like, this guy, is he a goody two-shoes? I would like more health inspector visitations, not just for Longhorn, but all Garden restaurants.
1: We want you to know, roaches, we see you. You're right there.
0: There you go.
1: Gee whiz.
0: Can you help get us the tools to win like an exterminator?
1: Yeah.
0: It's a restaurant, man. Jeez. All right, news update. And the five stories we're watching today coming right up.

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0: It's the Markley, Van Camp, and Robbins Show. Jamie Markley, David Van Camp, Scott Robbins, and now the five stories we're watching today.
1: One, two, three, four, five.
2: Number five, you know, the flock cameras have been a big deal. All over the place, especially because there are a lot of police officers and police department employees getting caught stalking people, like girlfriends, ex-girlfriends, people that they saw that they thought were pretty. Mm-hmm. Not good. Savannah, Georgia, two officers and one station employee are appealing their firings over flock misuse. They admit to stalking people, but argue they weren't explicitly instructed not to do that. There was no flock policy.
3: Yeah.
0: Where's that in the manual? Then no one told me. I thought it was cool.
2: Okay, number four, Massachusetts Governor Maura Healey proposes better postpartum health care after Lindsey Clancy trial, telling women, I see you. I see you, yes.
3: Yeah.
2: Number three, the family of Charlie Kirk has filed a notice of claim against Utah Valley University, the state of Utah, and other individuals involved in campus leadership and security decisions. Number two, Muhammad Sharifullah, bless you, convicted in connection with the Abbeygate bombing during Joe Biden's presidency, has been sentenced to the maximum 20 years in prison. He was part of this bombing that killed 13 U.S. service members. Mm. And then number one, the Federal Reserve raised its benchmark interest rate for the first time since 2023, trying to stop inflation. The quarter point increase lifts the Fed's key rate to about 3.9%, and over time could result in higher borrowing costs for mortgages, auto loans, and credit cards. In a set of quarterly projections, the Fed also signaled that its rate-setting committee expects to hike rates a second time later this year to 4.1%.
0: Mm.
2: Yeah.
3: Not good news.
2: Well, not surprising, though.
3: It's not surprising.
2: I mean, when you have, the cost of diesel, and that's only going to, literally pour fuel on the fire of inflation.
3: Yep.
2: It's rough. 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
0: Adam Schiff posts on X. 1,000-year-old glaciers are melting away in the Himalayas. 100-year storms are becoming routine. The realities of climate change are undeniable.
3: There we go.
0: When will Congress finally acknowledge the devastation and do something about it? Chris Martz, meteorologist, very vocal, says, hi, Senator, you have absolutely no clue what you're talking about. A 100-year-old storm, sometimes referred to as a 1 in 100 year, means that an extreme weather event, let's say a flash flood, of certain magnitude has a 1% chance of occurring at one specific location in any given calendar year. And then he goes on to explain, if you have, say, 10,000 towns, it could be expected that 100 of them will experience a 100-year flood every single year. By definition, 100-year storms are the norm and always have been. This guy always brings his receipts to any of the climate change stuff, which is just a whole lot of fun. Glaciers, ice sheets are also not a permanent fixture of our environment. At one point, present-day New York City and Chicago were buried beneath a mile-thick ice sheet. Would that be preferable?
2: Well, no, that was actually due to Chevron back then.
3: Got it. Yeah. Oh, sure. I got it. Yeah. I see you.
0: And then there was something else, someone talking about burning fossil fuels, and he replied, no serious scientific theory ever held that oil is, quote, dinosaur juice. Oil comes from the remains of microorganisms like algae and plankton. Popular association with dinosaurs comes from marketably. Notably, Sinclair's oil dinosaur mascot.
3: Yeah, right.
0: Just part of it. That's just a fun follow with that guy. He's always obliterating the narratives. The Robbins Trifecta News Update coming right up.

0: 3 people have been killed when a news helicopter crashed in L.A. Good afternoon. I'm Mike Leishner, WSAU News. The helicopter was covering a bus accident. Fox's William Lajeunesse has more from Los Angeles.
1: This happened last night around 7 p.m. The NBC affiliate was covering a fatal bus accident when their helicopter literally fell out of the sky, crashing near a commercial building, igniting a fire, and killing 3. As witness reports came in, listen to the air traffic control tower. Ask other news crews what was happening.
2: TV4 is not up here with us.
3: I'm sorry, say that again?
2: TV4 is not up here with us. We believe it's TV4 that went down.
1: A pedestrian did die along the way with KNBC pilot George Marcino and reporter Ileana Moreno.
0: The NTSB is still investigating the cause of the crash. A big win for those of us that are fans of AM radio. The measure requiring AM in every new vehicle is one step closer to becoming law. The House passed the bipartisan measure yesterday, which was sponsored by New Jersey Congressman Frank Pallone Jr. He said AM was critical during emergency response situations, including Superstorm Sandy, when listenership spiked 247%. The act requires passenger cars to have access to AM radio and also requires a clear disclosure if a vehicle made before the new rule does not have the feature. It now has to clear the Senate before heading to President Trump's desk. Here in Wisconsin, a member of the UW-Platteville coaching staff is on paid leave after reports of hazing within his program. Men's cross-country coach James Akita will not be with the program for the upcoming season and has been placed on paid administrative leave from the university. A spokesperson says that the priority is to support students involved while ensuring the matter is investigated thoroughly, fairly, and as promptly as possible. No further details have been released, including specifics of the alleged hazing. And finally, Wisconsin Rapids has the best-tasting tap water in Wisconsin. WAOW-TV reports that Wisconsin Rapids Water Works and Lighting Commission has won the 2026 Best Tap Water Competition at the Wisconsin section of the American Water Works Association Conference, which was held in Madison. Wisconsin Rapids Water will now advance to the national competition. And your 9 News forecast for Central Wisconsin the rest of today, a high of 73, then mostly cloudy tonight with a low of 54. Thursday, mostly cloudy, 74. Mike Leishner, WSAU News.
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10: 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Naturally, Democrats are spewing a huge amount of misinformation. In reality, data centers have been around in the U.S. for decades. They do not increase your electric bill. They don't consume near the amount of water of a golf course.
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0: Markley, Van Camp, and Robbins Show. Jamie Markley, David Van Camp, Scott Robbins. Got the Robbins trifecta coming up in just a few. News update, David Van Camp.
1: Oh, apparently, big news out of Tinseltown. Paramount is going to be leaving California.
0: Whoa.
1: Yeah, that's according to TMZ, because there's been this back and forth over this big merger that's going on, this antitrust lawsuit against Paramount, as they're trying to block the Warner Brothers merger. And the word is that they thought the announcement would be yesterday. People in the mayor's office and the attorney general's office thought that there'd be an announcement yesterday, but they don't know if there's been a change of heart or if they're leaving. But it does sound like Paramount saying, you know what, you're not backing off the lawsuit. Fine, we'll see you in court, and we're going to Texas or Tennessee.
2: Well,
0: been a long line of those.
2: Yeah, well, there has been.
0: But when it's Paramount.
2: Yeah, the
0: Paramount
2: movie. Yeah. That's a big deal.
0: Tells you something.
2: That's a big deal.
1: Well, it's between that, and I think, you know, when I look at the potential merger for this, yeah, it makes me nervous, man. I mean, there's already so few players in the game.
0: Mm-hmm.
1: When it comes to whether you're talking broadcast news especially, or then just movie production and all that, it's all like three companies now.
0: Yeah.
1: And yeah, I don't disagree with the idea of trying to say, hey, we're going to break them up. That being said, it's also become this nightmare scenario in California for studios to try to produce anything because the taxes are too high. You know, COVID was a big breaking point, too, because they were allowed later to produce in Georgia, but they couldn't do really anything in California.
2: Right.
1: For a while. I mean, they got back to work before the schools got back to before the kids got back to school, of course. But, yeah. So, man, this is a wild turn of events here.
0: Well, in California, you know, and it's not L.A., it's up in San Francisco. Did you see where you had over 100 people gathered together to scream at the ocean?
2: Look at Robbins.
0: Yes. Jeez.
1: There's
0: a look
1: club
0: on your face.
2: There's a screaming at the ocean.
0: Yeah, it's called the guttural scream at the sea.
2: Okay.
1: That's an unreleased Rush track, isn't it?
2: Yeah, no kidding.
0: Organized by local resident Danielle Egan. Featured more than 100 people shouting into the Pacific Ocean. Just what? Frustrated with life, really. But they said there's a lot of good reasons to scream. Mm-hmm. So there was frustrations with AI, unspecified anger, and the fact that it feels good, they say. The person that won the contest, that would be Olivia Guglielmato, let out a scream measured at 121.9 decibels.
1: Dang.
2: Wow.
1: That's enough to cause hearing loss.
0: Go ahead. Shy of the world record, though, which is 129. There is audio of the event. I don't know if you want it or not.
2: Well, I do.
0: You just love the torture?
2: Oh, I know. I just like just
3: the moment that we've all been training for, that you guys all came out here for.
2: Training for?
3: Really think about all the horrible things, every horrible thing that's ever happened to you since you were born into this cruel, cruel world. We're going to let it all out, 100% of your power, on 3, 2, 1.
1: You know, man, somewhere a crackhead just had a heart attack because yeah. That was pretty cruel.
2: Yeah.
0: You imagine that sane person in San Francisco where you just been teetering for years, man, this is the year I might just have to move.
2: Yeah.
0: And then you overheard the event.
3: 2, 1.
0: Okay, this is it. I've got to leave. I have to go. I can't take it anymore. Since they've been born into this cruel, cruel world. Okay.
2: Yes.
0: What?
2: They're out there walking around you right now. They're in the store next to you. They all have to wear like little hats with like red lights on top of them to let you know who they are. So you could just avoid them.
0: You're one of the insane ones?
2: Yeah.
0: You okay?
2: Just let us all know who you are ahead of time.
0: You ready for your big three?
2: Yes.
0: Okay, let's do it.
4: Are you ready? It's the three most important news stories of the day.
5: I hit the trifecta.
4: Well, at least according to Scott Robbins. It's the trifecta on the Markley, Van Camp, and Robbins Show.
0: Every day about this time, Scott Robbins' top three stories with his hero.
6: I'm Casey.
2: Gacy ever let out a bellow like that near the ocean, huh?
5: Nope.
2: I didn't think so. Man.
5: I'm ready.
2: He's not insane anyway. Okay, good.
5: Three.
1: All right. Number three, the number of single young men is incredible. Well, probably not incredible. All that incredible after this last, after that previous story.
2: Well, that is true, David. Man, number of single young men in America has soared nearly 50% since 2000.
0: Whoa.
2: And despite what the ladies may be thinking right now, that's not a good thing. There were 30.4 million bachelors ages 20 to 39 in this country in 2025, while about 15.4 million were married. In 2000, by comparison, there were 20.7 million bachelors and 18.1 million husbands in the U.S., showing the gap between married and unmarried men. Now it's almost six times greater than that. Some men are more likely just to be lonely. Just had it, man. Because of stuff like that. She wants to go and scream at the ocean this weekend. No, I'm not doing it.
1: It's like, ladies, we could deal with the apple picking thing. We didn't like it, yeah. But we could deal with it.
2: Right. But we're not dealing with that nonsense. They studied the marriage rate has dropped fastest among working class men. And as child rearing and pointed to a growing share of young men who want to just sit back and play video games. They're addicted to social media. They don't even want to date. The digital revolution has extracted a major toll on their social skills and their opportunities to mix and mingle and their educational attainment. Our schools also do them a disservice as they tend to crater to the interest and educational orientation of boys, or they don't tend to.
0: No, they don't.
2: About 25% of the 40-year-olds of both genders also reported that they were never married. That's up from 6% in 1980. Wow. Broken down by gender, that represented 28% of men. That's a lot, man. Never been married. Never.
0: Well, we talked about it before. Trying to find a sane female for a younger man,
2: yeah,
0: is not as easy as it used to be.
2: No, it's not.
0: Just meaning, as far as saying, like, all the woke ideology. And yeah, almost, like, years of being taught to hate guys. The odd thing is, I don't have numbers to back this up, but just off the top of my head, thinking about different people.
2: Right.
0: Like, if you were to put guys into three tiers, all right, and you got guys that have a lot to offer, they're smart, they're decent looking, they got a good future ahead of them, they can have conversation,
2: mm-hmm,
0: you got all those things sort of going for you. You've got no problem. Like, as far as
2: being. Right, right.
0: And then you just have, like anything else, like a mid-level, and then the lower level.
2: Right.
0: That would struggle, right?
2: I can understand that, yes.
0: So, if you were in the middle or lower level, trying to find somebody is incredibly difficult. And if you look at the different stats over time as far as women and their belief system, it's remarkable what's happened over the last 25 years. The negativity and the, you know, being brainwashed about the patriarchy and blah, blah, blah, blah, blah. And how you're going to find fulfillment in life. I mean, yeah, it's a terrible situation.
2: Well, look at the Yas Kings, Yas Queens, No Kings marches.
0: Oh, yeah.
2: I mean, take a look at that.
0: Yeah.
2: It's 90% women.
0: Yes. And they're raising
2: right
0: girls.
2: Yes.
0: Oh, my gosh.
2: So, there you go.
0: That's sad, dude.
6: Now, on with the countdown.
0: Scott Robbins, trifecta, top three of the day, up to number
6: two.
1: Number two, AOC has the Rona.
2: She's got COVID. She's announced to other people in her circle that she has COVID, and I don't know if she got it from the Eskimo kisses with Mom Donnie or not, but apparently she has it. But she was out there talking without a mask on.
0: What? No mask? Did she have COVID?
2: I know, right? Spreading it around. Does anybody test for this anymore either, by the way? Apparently she did and has it. But she went to work anyway. By the way, she claims that some people are saying, why isn't she around Trump now? She should be around Trump now that she's got it, she should cough on him.
0: Oh, gosh.
2: Okay. Right, I haven't talked about anybody having COVID for I don't know how long.
0: Well, what's weird is you still will see people with masks.
2: Yes.
0: But I guess if you have COVID now, the mask is, they don't even care, those people.
2: No, they don't.
0: Then don't call her out on it.
7: All right, listen,
5: And the countdown continues.
0: Scott Robbins, trifecta, top three of the day.
5: And finally, one.
1: Well, a Florida guy picks up a gal for a night on the town, and, well, it didn't go the way he wanted, apparently.
2: These idiots. Every time I read one of these stories, Florida woman allegedly seduced and drugged an older man she met at a casino in a ruse to steal his $100,000 Rolex watch he was flashing.
0: Whoa.
2: Linda Mae Krause, 32, accused of preying on a deep-pocketed older bachelor that she met out gambling, flirtatiously convincing him to take her home or to a hotel, and then suggested that they go to his place. Once there, she drugged him.
0: Hmm.
2: And as soon as he was conked out, she took his Rolex and took off. His $100,000 Rolex is gone, apparently.
0: $100,000.
2: $100,000 watch. I can't even imagine. I can't wrap my head around that one. But these guys, look, man, she's 32 years old, and you're like 65, all right? She's not interested in you.
0: I don't know, dude. If he's got a $100,000 Rolex, she might be.
2: Well, she took off. She didn't hang around.
0: Yeah, I
2: understand. Find out what else was on board. Not at all. She left, and apparently this is not the first time they've said she is responsible for many watch thefts. So apparently she watches these guys playing cards or gambling or doing whatever, and she looks at their watches.
0: That's the game.
2: And has an idea of how much they're worth, and they're easy to sell.
0: Yeah.
2: I mean, once you get them out, once you get them and you can take them somewhere, you know some people are going to buy them up, and that's what she does.
0: Yeah.
2: Hasn't been caught yet.
5: It's not as tricky as it sounds.
2: No. Well, look, Casey, if you're gambling this weekend and she's hot and she's up, talks to you, do not take her back to your place, okay?
5: No way.
2: Okay, very good.
5: And there you have it.
2: He's learning. I know he's got some Rolexes.
1: Well, yeah, but he's not flashy about it when he's out in public.
2: Yeah, well.
0: Yeah. Scott Robbins, drive
2: careful. All right.
0: Top three. Well done.
2: Gosh dang. All right.
0: Sad state of affairs for the dudes out there.
2: I know, isn't it? Yeah, I felt that way today, yeah.
0: Oh, my goodness. Oh, man, the story we were going to get to yesterday, this neighbor from hell in a duplex for Nimrods of the News. Yeah, you'll want to hear this one. And a news update next.
5: Goodbye.
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10: That defund the police radical Rebecca Cook's running again.
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10: Doesn't surprise me. Defunding the police and socialism go hand in hand. 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
10: So Rebecca Cook's not really a waitress. 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
10: 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We're not in New York, and I'm not voting for socialists.
11: They're just crazy and dangerous.
12: I'm Derek Van Orden, candidate for Congress, and I approve this message.
11: Paid for by Van Orden for Congress.
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0: The Markley Van Camp and Robin Show. 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
0: News update, David Van Camp.
1: Well, the Fed, for the first time since 2023, has raised interest rates. And it's interesting to hear this because we are in such a weird economic situation where, I mean, the Atlanta Fed, by the way, is predicting quarterly growth to hit 5.1%.
2: Wow.
1: Which is great. The problem is gas prices and energy prices, and that translates into increasing food costs, things like that. We all know this, right?
2: Mm-hmm.
1: And so, again, you know, where the Trump administration, I think, is going to have trouble sort of sealing the deal ahead of the midterms is, okay, you got at the macro level, at the higher level, hey, there are a lot of really good things happening. You got a lot of investments coming into the United States of America, all of that. But the problem is, if somebody's paying $7 a pound for ground beef, they really don't care what the quarterly growth is. And that's unfortunate. But, yeah, that's said it before. Say it again. Walmart shopper is undefeated every time when it comes to judging consumer sentiment.
0: Yeah. Speaking of money, looks like Travis Kelce lost some money in a Ponzi scheme.
2: Yeah, how do you get involved in this?
1: Well, he married.
19: Yeah, according to TMZ, Kelce was named as several people scammed by Jawahar. 38-year-old Jawahar is an immigrant in the country illegally and was recently sentenced to 11 years in prison after pleading guilty to three counts of wire fraud. Prosecutors say he swindled his victims out of more than $35 million running a Texas-based investment company called SwiftArk Capital LLC. In 2015, he began investing client funds in a single investment, Philip Morris Pakistan, and eventually 99% of all client funds were consolidated into it. When the value of the investment dropped, Jawahar didn't tell his clients and falsely told investors that they were actually making profits. Jawahar also only invested a fraction of the money he was given, using new money from investors to repay older investors and to fund an extravagant life of private jets, luxury hotels, and lavish spending sprees. After Jawahar was indicted, prosecutors say he then tried to obstruct justice by trying to coach a victim into giving a favorable statement to the FBI. He also lied about his immigration status, his finances, and tried to get his sister to wipe his iPhone to hide evidence.
0: Yes. Siddharth Jawahar. He's 38.
2: What was the name of that company? Swift something? Swifthart? Was that it? I think it was.
0: Yeah. A lot of Swift going on there.
2: He didn't know what was happening.
0: Should there be more on that? For sure. We got to get the Nimrod. There we go.
20: When the going gets tough.
21: Damn it, this is too hard.
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21: I love the poorly educated.
0: All right. Nimrod's in the News. We go to Palm Coast, Florida. That is where this 58-year-old dude facing burglary and assault and battery charges because he used power tools to break through a shared wall into his duplex neighbor's home.
2: Oh, gosh.
0: They have been going back and forth. He puts a hole in this thing, sticks his head through, and says, I'm going to make your life hell.
2: Oh, boy.
0: So they called the cops. Cops get there. Yeah, there was a big hole in the wall. And this dude refused to come outside. Then he throws a bag from an upstairs window at the cops. He's been arrested. What a nightmare scenario for the neighbors.
2: How about it?
0: And that's Nimrod's in the News.

0: volume.
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6: The Fed makes a move. I'm Lisa Brady, Fox News. The central bank with its first interest rate hike in more than 3 years, and the vote was unanimous as inflation remains elevated.
7: This summer's inflation readings do not tell me that underlying trends have meaningfully improved.
6: But Fed Chair Kevin Warsh says even with elevated uncertainty, economic activity is expanding at a solid pace.
7: Given that resilience and the potential for even greater performance, an attitude of optimism is exactly what I heard inside the FOMC these last 2 days.
6: A rate hike can help cool inflation by raising borrowing costs and prompting consumers to pull back. President Trump has pushed for a rate cut, but the Fed is signaling another hike could happen later this year. The Trump administration says it's saving taxpayers billions with an ongoing fraud crackdown. The latest arrests in Los Angeles, where federal investigators say suspects stole more than $130 million meant for the homeless, using money for luxury cars, trips, and to build a million-dollar nightclub.
8: We were on site as federal agents arrested one of the alleged fraudsters, a woman described as the middleman, accused of receiving kickbacks for creating ghost clients, fake clients, for another fraudster, Alexander Sufer, who operated homeless organizations, one called Abundant Blessings, that received tens of millions of dollars in homeless funding.
6: Fox's Matt Finn in L.A. Sufer has since pleaded guilty to fraud charges. A woman driving the car that collided with a city bus in Los Angeles yesterday, causing a deadly accident, is now under arrest on suspicion of murder. Police say she's held on $4 million bail, suspected of slamming her SUV into the bus. That bus crash killed at least two people, injuring others, and a news helicopter hovering over that scene crashed, killing three more. 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
0: Good afternoon. We are under sunny skies with a temperature of 70. I'm Mike Leishner at WSAU News. Bird flu has been detected in a commercial bird flock in Barron County.
11: Wisconsin Department of Ag, Trade, and Consumer Protection has been monitoring for the highly pathogenic avian influenza. Officials said on Tuesday the affected flock, located between Rice Lake and Barron, was depopulated and the premises quarantined to prevent the spread of the disease to other flocks and stop the birds from entering the food system. Other flocks in the area are being monitored. The disease is often spread by wild birds and their droppings. For more information, visit the DATCAP website, datcp.wi.gov, and click on the link for highly pathogenic avian influenza in poultry.
0: That's Carl Cooley reporting. And one of the most influential rock bands of all time is going to be gracing Camp Randall Stadium next summer. Metallica is going to take the stage at the home of the Wisconsin Badgers on June 12th, 2027. It's part of their M72 World Tour. Metallica will be joined by special guests Limp Bizkit and Avatar. Tickets for the show will go on sale Friday, September 25th. For ticket information, you can visit Metallica's website. It's part of a larger effort by the University of Wisconsin and many high-profile Division I schools to bring in additional revenue streams to help cover costs associated with student-athlete revenue sharing and NIL. Finally, the Milwaukee Brewers will take on the Pittsburgh Pirates tonight. It's game two of a three-game set at PNC Park. Coverage begins at 5:05. Mike Leishner, WSAU News.
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12: Very nice weather for the rest of today, and tomorrow afternoon will be quite nice for this time of year. Friday is the one day where it's going to be rather wet, and unfortunately, if you do have some outdoor plans on Saturday, there still could be a few showers lingering into the first part of the weekend. For the rest of today, mostly sunny skies, just a few high, thin, cirrus clouds coming in, a high of 73 with a southeast wind around 5 miles per hour. Tonight becoming mostly cloudy, a couple of light showers drifting through, a low down to 54 with a light easterly wind. And for your Thursday, there might be some sprinkles early with mostly cloudy skies, but then becoming partly cloudy and nice in the afternoon, a high of 74, light northwesterly winds. Friday, cloudy, breezy, and cool with widespread rain developing. There might be an inch or two in the southern half of the area, a high of only 63 on Friday. And then Saturday, mostly cloudy. It's still a chance of showers, especially in the morning. Hopefully it'll taper off a little bit in the afternoon, a high of 67. I'm 9 News meteorologist Justin Lowe on AM 550, FM 99.9, WSAU.

0: often wonder, what would Jesus do if he visited the U.S. Senate? I think he would tell the senators on the floor, depart from me, for I was hungry and you cut my food assistance. I was sick and you kicked me off Medicaid.
1: 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All you in the press, you hear these folks are talking about healthcare. 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Go ahead.
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1: All right, thank you, Scott Shannon. Thanks to all of you for being with us. Write down our toll-free telephone number if you want to be a part of the program. It's 800-941-SHAWN if you want to join us. The debate raging over AI and super AI intelligence may be making the human species extinct. We'll continue that probably in the final hour of the program today. Nate Soares is the president of the Machine Intelligence Research Institute. Look, it's a very, very, very delicate issue, and it's way more complicated than most people know. My biggest suspicion up front is, okay, it's being weaponized and politicized, and that right away makes me very suspicious. When Obama's telling Democrats, make this the top issue. What is he trying to create, you know, the equivalent of the Daisy Nuke ad from back in the 60s to scare the hell out of the American people? Probably. And thinking, what is the possible legislation that they're going to pass? Because all the proposals I hear so far, and I'm not against the full examination of potential dangers of AI getting out of control and becoming smarter than human beings. Look, I can tell you right now, it's already smarter than me. It's smarter than all of you probably listening to this program. The things that it knows are stunningly amazing. There's so many good things that will come out of artificial intelligence. They're already happening. You know, I keep mentioning one example, the field of medicine, you know, where what the naked eye can't see, the best radiologists in the country can't see, you take imaging techniques at the highest level that we currently have available in the marketplace now, and okay, you'll have a radiologist look at the imaging, they'll come to one decision, they'll see nothing, let's say, and then artificial intelligence can pick up that which the human eye cannot pick up. All right, but is the answer what is being proposed? Well, let's make a deal with China. I'm like, you mean the same people that lied to us as it relates to COVID? The same people that allowed, they knew about COVID long before we knew this pandemic existed. How do we know? Because if you lived in Wuhan in China, China said it was illegal to fly out of Wuhan into any other part of China. If you lived in any other part of China, you couldn't fly into Wuhan. But you could leave Wuhan and you can go to Italy and you can go to Europe and you can go to the United States and you can go anywhere else in the world. But yet you just couldn't travel in their country, which means they knew. They knew and they didn't tell the world and they didn't care. Just like our government lied about what they knew about COVID and when they knew it. They knew and they were furious emails back and forth. It's chronicled in Rand Paul's book that in the earliest days of COVID, you know, all of the people, NIH, top-ranking people, Fauci included amongst them, you know, sending these emails furiously back and forth, whether or not NIH dollars that funded the EcoHealth Alliance went to the virology lab known in Wuhan, known for gain-of-function research and coronavirus research. But no, it came from a wet market. They just lied. And this is the problem. I mean, you know, because any possible solution would have to include a worldwide buy-in in terms of slowing down the technology age that we're living in, which is, you know, super artificial intelligence that, you know, could one day dominate mankind and maybe, as some are predicting, lead to its extinction. You know, I'm also looking at the people that are making the comments on this and the things that they're saying. And I'm like, okay, you got Obama. He's saying making it the top political issue of the year. Okay, I've been in this game long enough to know when something is turned into a political weapon, there's a political agenda behind it. And I think everybody needs to be suspicious. You know, then what do you say? Well, all the people that own the AI companies, they're all saying the same thing, too. Do they not have a vested interest in all of this? You know, I think it's, you know, the vice president actually said he would oppose any cartel-like activity by artificial intelligence companies that could shield them from antitrust laws, adding he's also highly concerned about the technology's new threats. Then he went so far as to say the sort of constant slow incursion on privacy, all of that is real. There is a universe where, you know, we do this in the right way, and that would be for the advancement of humankind. Again, I quote the great late Barry Farber, one of the pioneers of talk radio, never been a country in the history of mankind that has accumulated more power than ours, the U.S., and abused it less. And I add, and has used it for the advancement of the human condition than us. We have done that. You know, the same people that lied about the COVID vaccine and the COVID virus and the pandemic and were protecting their own people, but had no problem spreading it all around the world, leading to a worldwide pandemic. The communist Chinese, we're going to trust them to go into a deal. Or American companies, if we don't continue the lead that we currently have, okay, well, what is China likely going to do? Can you not conclude that obviously they would

problem. That's a problem for mankind, a problem for all of us. So it's the coordinated messaging on all of this that makes me naturally suspicious. You know, governments, you know, have nothing but a history of lying to us. You know, the border's closed, the border's secure, Joe's not a cognitive mess. Keep your doctor, keep your plan, average family saves $2,500 a year. None of that came true. And like I predicted at the time, we were all funneled into a failed healthcare system. It's called Obamacare. You know, now we're paying 300% more. Many millions of Americans lost their doctors and their plans, and about 40% plus of the country has one Obamacare exchange option. So tell me why I should trust them. You know, watching Mamdani calling, you know, you have people like Bernie Sanders is out there saying we should stop all AI research. That would be the equivalent during, you know, the nuclear age of unilateral disarmament on our part, which would be stupid and naive, because the Chinese, there's no evidence that they're going to stop. There's no evidence that the Russians won't get in it, or the North Koreans won't get in it, or the Iranians won't get in it. You know, and for people like, you know, Barack Hussein Obama, who's everything out of his mouth is political, or the likes of communist Bernie Sanders, or now Zoran, Marxist commie Mamdani, speaking to reporters during a press conference, signaling that he supported the federal law regulating artificial intelligence, calling Senator Bernie Sanders' proposal for a nationwide freeze on AI data centers. Well, by the way, you use them every day with your computers and with your cell phones. Just an important part of life. They've been around for decades. You know, they use too much water. Well, try watering a golf course, because it takes more water to water a golf course, just as a means of reference. We need policies that have to do with the pace of development. Yeah, okay, and while we slow down, what do you think the communist Chinese that are way behind us are going to do? Now, remember, most of their technology is stolen anyway. It's called intellectual property theft. I know people, friends of mine, that have been victims of this, and it costs them what would otherwise be inventions, for example, that would otherwise have paid the millions of dollars, and the communist Chinese produce it cheaper. It's a disaster. You know, but, you know, Obama urging, you know, Democrats to make it their number one issue in this campaign because they want to scare the living hell out of you. I always say power, panic, politics. And that is, you put enough panic in the American people, as Rush called them, low information voters, will take that information as gospel truth. I mean, humanity, we may become extinct. But, you know, who are the people that are making the claim? You know, so far we're talking about low-level researchers or people directly benefiting from the monopoly that they currently have in artificial intelligence. And I don't have any confidence that they'll ever stop their trying to get their competitive advantage in every way, shape, manner, or form. You know, do we want Frankenstein and an apocalypse to be our future? No. But is there a way to calmly and very wisely, you know, go about finding a solution? Yeah, there definitely is. And it's worth talking about. But am I trusting anyone that's currently, you know, trying to put fear and panic in the hearts of the American people and doing it, you know, looking at the timing before an election and trying to make it the election issue of the 2026 campaign? No, I'm not buying it at all. By the way, Linda, I'll get into this with all things Simple Man Bill O'Reilly in the next hour. So our discussion yesterday, and I know a lot of people called about it. If you want to call about it, you can, 800-941-SEAN. And I said, some of you won't like what I have to say. And that is that, you know, this movement of the DSA, 250 elected DSA officials since 2019 in the country, there's over 40 on the ballot. If Democrats get control, they are the power infrastructure now. They control the Democratic Party. And their stated agenda, the DSA agenda, printed agenda, you know, of, you know, eliminating the Senate, packing the courts, we no longer choose a president, amnesty for illegals, abolishing borders, abolish ICE, end all deportation, defund the Department of War, eliminate cash bail, abolish prisons, abolish police, establish the wealth tax, Green New Deal, public ownership of most corporations. Green New Deal, obviously, is guaranteed government healthy food and guaranteed government salary.

0: care, and guaranteed government job and guaranteed health care and guaranteed retirement, guaranteed, which is never going to come to fruition. After all, the same people that lied to you about your Social Security fund being kept in a lockbox. So, I mean, it's ridiculous. To me, this is now a movement. If you vote for Sherrod Brown in Ohio or John Ossoff, they're not running on the DSA platform. They're not. They're trying to actually distance themselves from it. But the question is, when they get, if they get elected and they're in Washington, would they be joining the likes of John Fetterman and taking on the lunatics that run their party? No. The answer is straight up no, which means that they will be a part of the movement that exists in Washington. It would be no different than voting for Abdul El-Sayed or Troy Jackson in Maine or six-gender Tallarico. I'm a Christian who hates Christianity. Okay, that makes sense. You know, there are six genders, not two, but I'm going to change it now last minute because it's not going over in the polls very well. Or, you know, God is non-binary. Oh, I misspoke. He's asked, by the way, to name his favorite drag queen. He had an instant answer. The Christian that hates Christianity, the guy that wants a welcome out of the border, the guy that, you know, wants a, he's running a vegan campaign in a cattle state and doesn't want any drilling. But the question is before us is, there's not one Republican running that I am aware of, and if anyone knows one, tell me, that supports any of this radical, dominant agenda, power-based agenda of the Democratic Party. So it may mean Linda is correct. We'll give her a chance to talk later. Linda, but she's correct in her observation that there are liberal Republicans. She thinks there's a uniparty, and I just beg to disagree. There's not a uniparty. There's the radical DSA on the one side, and that is a movement, and then there are Republicans. Some of them are weak rhino Republicans. Some of them you got to hold your nose. But if they're not supporting that agenda to stop this movement that would shred our Constitution, I'm willing to vote for them. That's all. You do what you want, everyone in this audience. You all have free will. You all have your own vote. It's private. It's personal. But I'm just telling you, you will vote. If you don't get out and vote and participate, we're making, I think, the biggest mistake in history. And I think we will, you know, rue the day, as my mother used to always say. Listen, I want to tell you about our friend Peter Harris. I love Peter Harris. I love his family. You know what? They want healthy choices in your kitchen, and that's where he discovered Greenberry cereals. 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It's awful. 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It's a healthier option. Pick up a box of Greenberry. They're bran flakes. 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It's delicious. You'll love it. Anyway, they have great flavors, but they're lower in sugar, focused on heart health, made with natural plant-based fiber and antioxidants. They even developed their very own whole grain Onyx sorghum to help slow sugar absorption. That makes it heart healthy and also helps your blood sugar management. If you're serious about staying healthier this year, guess what? Eating healthier is a better idea. Don't forget when you go shopping, our favorite pasta sauce. Linda, what is it called?
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0: You didn't say it the right way. You didn't say it quite with the accent you usually do.
1: I'm just trying to get you out on time, that's all.
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0: It's It's 3 years ago the terrorists murdered more than 1,200 innocent Israelis and took over 250 hostages. And today, as we remember the souls lost on October the 7th, Israel is still under threat from terrorists and anti-Semitic hatred and violence that continues to rise worldwide. Yet a light does shine in the darkness because Christians and Jews, they are coming together to boldly stand with Israel through the International Fellowship of Christians and Jews, Flags of Fellowship movement all across America. On the anniversary of October the 7th attacks, churches, synagogues, universities, communities, they are planting Israeli flags, a powerful declaration that Israel is not alone, and together we can combat the hate, the anti-Semitism, one flag at a time, while supporting the fellowship's life-saving work for all the people in need. Join this historic movement with a gift of just $25 and show the world that Israel is not alone. 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
0: All right, so based on my discussion with Linda, and we'll get into this in the next hour with all things self-proclaimed simple man Bill O'Reilly, and get his take on it, he sent me a message for Linda, specifically for Linda. Doesn't that make you feel honored?
1: I am honored, very.
0: And we'll give it to you coming up at the top of the next hour. Now, also, what you want it now, don't you? You just can't wait.
1: Of course I do. That's a very long tease.
0: All right. Nate Sorries will join us on this AI issue. He kind of takes a more moderate approach than some other people. Unilateral disarmament is not the answer. And, you know, unless there's a trust but verify factor to any deal with China, I don't even trust Western European nations. They bought into climate alarmism, socialism. They don't provide for their own defense individually as countries or as a continent. We'll get to that. Also, your calls if you want to weigh in, 800-941-SHAWN.
15: As expected, we had a rate hike today. Good afternoon, I'm Mike Leishner, WSAU News. Just announced the Federal Reserve is raising interest rates. The 0.25% raise was widely expected as the Fed is trying to combat persistent inflation. Today's announcement marks the first rate hike in 3 years. Energy company Continental Resources is announcing a new deal to develop an oil field in Venezuela. Speaking at a G20 meeting in Houston, Interior Secretary Doug Burgum said the deal could help reduce the world's dependence on Middle Eastern oil as Iranian attacks continue to disrupt shipping in the region.
17: Moving the geopolitical center of energy away from the Middle East, away from geographic choke points, away from 50 years of oil-funded terrorism.
15: This is the latest in a series of deals involving U.S. companies and Venezuela. Critics of the broader agreement accuse Venezuela's government of giving away too much control over the country's vast resources. Closer to home, we are still awaiting details of a court appearance for a Portage County homicide suspect. Lyndon Hood is accused of stabbing Jeanette Pienka in her Portage County home back in July, then fleeing the scene. The 57-year-old was found unresponsive by a visitor sometime later. They called for help and attempted life-saving measures, but she died at the scene. Court documents say that Hood and his girlfriend had recently been evicted from their home ahead of the stabbing. He faces a mandatory life sentence if found guilty. Again, details of his court appearance are expected this afternoon. Elsewhere, President Trump is continuing to stump for Republicans on the campaign trail. He'll be in North Carolina today for a rally in support of Senate candidate Michael Whatley. Whatley has said Trump needs an ally in the Senate and North Carolina needs a fighter. Of course, this comes less than 2 months away from Election Day in the U.S., and Trump has been promising $5,000 dividend checks for all American adults if Republicans hold on to control of both the Senate and the House. Now, the 9 News forecast for central Wisconsin for the rest of today. Very nice and a high of 73. Tonight, mostly cloudy. Some light showers possible with a low of 54. Then for Thursday, light rain continues with a high of 74. Friday, widespread rain likely. Daytime high of 63. Milwaukee Brewers baseball coming your way at 5:05 tonight as the Brewers play the Pirates. I'm Mike Leishner, WSAU News.
18: I'm Rusty Halverson. Here's what's happening in agriculture. The U.S. Grains and Bioproducts Council's new chairman is Jay Reiners of Nebraska. He says his theme for this year is feeding and fueling the world.
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1: And this election is about one group of people, that one party that wants to shred your Constitution. That's what's at stake here. 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Anyway, 25 to the top of the hour, 800-941-SEAN, our number if you want to be a part of the program. Listen, what is your plan, God forbid, if you need to reach family, friends, coworkers immediately, but cell towers are down and power is down? What about young kids, teenagers, aging parents? Look, sometimes, you know what? Your connections go away. Not fun when it happens. That's why you want the technology, which is industrial strength. We love walkie-talkies as a kid. This is industrial strength walkie-talkies. That's where rapid radios come in. And unlike a walkie-talkie as a kid, you don't go in the next room. You can be on one coast. You can be on the East Coast and say, with a push of a button, contact grandma or your kids. Grandma lives on the West Coast. Grandma, grandpa checking in. Just want to make sure you're okay. Anything I can send you today? Any food you want me to order? Anything you need from the pharmacy? Whatever it happens to be. Or you want to get a hold of your kids? Guess what? They can't act like their cell phone didn't work. No, because you will have instant one push communication. Now, the beauty of this industrial strength walkie-talkie, rapid radios, they're rugged, they're waterproof, 100% private, requires zero contracts, there's no subscription fee ever, and they work right out of the box, no dialing, no scrolling. You push to talk, peace of mind. In good times, in tough times, in down power line times, and down cell tower times. Anyway, nationwide communication at the push of a button, and for a limited time, you can go to rapidradios.com. You'll get up to 60% off. They'll give you free shipping from the great state of Michigan. You enter the promo code Hannity, they'll give you another 5% off, so 65% off using my name, Hannity, when you go to rapidradios.com today. I would highly advise you have this. All right, so we know what the crazy lunatic left wants to do. We know what they're saying. What I am trying to communicate to people is, I always go through their agenda, and we'll go through it more as the program unfolds today. You know, for whatever you want to say, and some of it is legitimate, real criticism about Republicans. Now, I would argue on the one hand, when you have such a small majority as they have in the House and Senate, it does complicate things because whether you want to admit it or not, you have people that have their own agenda and they don't care that this is a team sport. They don't care about it at all. You know, but there's a lot of information, you know, on immigration alone. We've not had one illegal released into this country in 15, 16 months because of Donald J. Trump. I mean, because of Donald J. Trump, the U.S. had negative net migration in 2025, last year, continues this year. That was the first time in a half a century. You know, the president was able to stop more than 10,000 people with narco-terrorism ties from entering our country. ICE arrested more than 10,000 gang members, you know, just since Donald Trump became the 47th president. He signed his Halt Fentanyl Act. This is all things he has done. Cracking down on these international cartels. You know, he designated 10 Latin American cartels as terror groups, including Tren de Aragua, MS-13, for example. I'll play it later in the program. Poor Kash Patel goes before a Senate committee yesterday, and he gets no credit. Last year, 2025, Donald Trump back in office, the murder rate got to the lowest level in 125 years, last year alone, the largest annual drop in violent crime in American history. This year, the murder rate is down an additional 23%, on top of rapes being down 18.6%. Violent crime down another 10.6%. After, again, last year, record year on all these fronts. You know, of the FBI's 10 most wanted, they got 10 of the 10 most wanted in, what, a year and a half? A little over a year and a half? Biden got 4 of the top 10 most wanted in 4 years. You know, the president, you know, got rid of DEI standards in the military. Recruitment's up 103% from last year alone. Best numbers in 15 years. I mean, it's we got record domestic oil and gas production last year, and we're expanding on it this year because U.S. exports of crude and petroleum products reached a record high in 2026. Never mind the partnership with Venezuela. The president opened millions of acres for oil, gas, and coal production. You know, the president's trying to play a role in bringing peace around the world, and, you know, it doesn't move as fast as we'd like, but he's trying. You know, the president declared there are two sexes in this country, male and female. It takes issue with six-gender Tellerico. You know, all of this happened with the current House and Senate, as imperfect as they are. But as I've been saying, if you vote for the Democratic Party, you are voting for a radical movement, because that's what controls. That is the party apparatchik, if you will, the base of that party. And guys that are not running on, quote, the DSA platform, you know, you can't run in Ohio and just openly say you're DSA. But I promise you, you elect Sherrod Brown from Ohio, you are getting DSA votes. You elect John Ossoff in Georgia, you're getting DSA votes. You elect Roy Cooper in North Carolina, you're getting a DSA loyal supporter. The same with Troy Jackson in Maine. You know, six-gender Tellerico is obvious. You know, Abdul El Sayed is obvious. Iowa, important race there. Got an important race in Alaska. You know, important race in New Hampshire. So, you know, it may not be your congressman, your congresswoman, may not be your ideal candidate, but there's not one Republican that I can name that supports this shredding of the Constitution. That's what is on the ballot this year, because they vote as a block. If you're voting for Sherrod Brown, you're voting for Ossoff, voting for Cooper, voting for any of these people, that you can I can guarantee you that they will give into the pressure from the dominant wing of this party, which is the Mamdani, Bernie Sanders, Pocahontas, AOC, Quad Party. That's how they're going to vote. And they will push that agenda. Linda, you're in my ear. What would you like to say? You want to say something?
2: No, I just was thinking, if you want to get these folks to call in, I would definitely give out the number and say, tell us what you think.
1: No, on this particular topic, I'll definitely take calls on it. 800-941. Sean, the MAHA movement wouldn't have happened without President Donald J. Trump. Deregulation, the largest in history. You know, most favored nation pricing because of Donald Trump. You know, largest tax cut in American history. Democrats voted for the largest tax increase in American history. The president, most favored nation pricing with every big drug maker. We get most favored nation. You know, largest tax cuts in history. No tax tips, overtime, Social Security. You know, Democrats voted against all of that. You know, the president's pushing for more election integrity. You know, the president, I think his tariffs have worked out pretty well, for the large part. Some people don't understand tax cuts in the economy. It's a little frustrating to me, actually. And I pointed this out yesterday, and I got this info from my friend Steve Moore. Steve Moore is a friend of the program. And most people don't even understand the economy. And for that, it gets very frustrating, because if you look at the economic miracle we got in the census this week, Hispanic and African American poverty is now at an all-time low. Anyone in the legacy media mob, which is abusively biased and corrupt, ever tell you that? Hispanic and African American poverty, all-time low. Income for the lowest 25% rose to the highest level ever. That's because of the largest tax cut in American history. Median income rose to $87,600, the most ever. You know, all reversals from where we were headed with Joe Biden. Now, yeah, I think Republicans can do more. The president is doing a lot of the heavy lifting himself, which I find frustrating, and I wish that he had more help. However, there's no Republican supporting this radicalism. You know, James Sixgender, God is non-binary. I'm running a vegan campaign, want to welcome Matt at the border, Telefrico. Yeah, I'm against meat in a cattle state, against drilling in an oil state. What a genius he is. I'm a Christian that hates Christianity, but you ask him who his favorite drag queen is, he has an answer right away. I think we got that tape. This is, you know, six gender Telerico, or Telefrico if you prefer.
3: Mr. Tellerico, that tape? I was there when you defended the drag. Who's your favorite drag queen in Texas?
4: Oh my gosh, probably Alyssa Edwards.
3: Alyssa Edwards, yes. I love Mikey Mays. Thank you so much.
1: Oh, thank you very much. How does a Christian hate Christianity? I mean, he thinks he's too clever by half. By the way, I don't know if you remember this. There was this illegal immigrant from Haiti publicly thanking Biden and Obama for letting him sneak into the country. Well, guess what? Under President Trump, he's now been deported. I'm not going back to Haiti. F Trump. Biden forever, bro. Thank Obama for everything he did for me, bro. That's an exact quote. That's what he said. Caught on camera last year screaming.
5: One of those threats is this illegal alien from Haiti. ICE says he's a gang member with 17 criminal convictions in recent years.
6: Trump, you feel me? Yo, Biden forever, bro. Thank Obama for everything that he did for me, bro.
1: Yeah, 17 criminal convictions. That's what he was able to rack up in the state of Massachusetts in only 2 years. Authorities in that sanctuary state, for the record, in case you didn't know it, keep trying to protect him and his ilk. You know, look at what this idiot Tampon Tim wants to put feminine hygiene products in boys' bathrooms. You know, that idiot, a guy convicted of raping a 10-year-old girl. Can't believe the people of Minnesota put up with this. How that man is not impeached for giving a pardon to that guy. Why did he give him a pardon? To keep him in the country. Mark Way Mullen, the DHS secretary, saying this illegal gang member from Haiti had quite the rap sheet with convictions, assault, battery on public employees, resisting arrest, drug trafficking, other crimes. He went viral for praising Biden and Obama. He's gone. Goodbye. By the way, and your old neighborhood where you grew up, and, well, you still live in Pennsylvania, but you don't live in Philly anymore, Linda. Federal judge there referred a Soros-backed Philly DA, that guy Larry Krasner, to the Justice Department for investigation into whether he violated the law while trying to protect the reputation of his top underling. Judge Paul Diamond, ordered that both Krasner and Assistant DA Matthew Stigler be removed from involvement in the relitigating of the 2009 case at the center of the scandal. It's a pretty shocking memo. It means it's overwhelming. You know, I saw this article. Senate Judiciary Committee Chairman Charles Grassley. I saw him at Lindsey Graham's memorial at the National Cathedral. I talked to him for a few minutes. Can't believe he's over 90. Sharp as a tack. All right, you want me to go to line 5. Kevin. What's up, Kevin, in Louisiana? How are you?
7: I'm doing wonderful down here in southwest Louisiana. And, man, I align with you. All of us down here in the south, especially in Louisiana, predominantly conservative. And we just got to get out and vote, man. These Democrats are killing us. You know, I always say that the Democrat wants everything I have but my job.
1: Yeah, they're, and remember, they're only generous with other people's money, too. Good point. Everything I have but my job. I'm going to steal that and repeat it often. Kevin, that's a good line. I love the people in Louisiana. Most House Democrats, in case you didn't know, as the Census Bureau is busy reporting that under President Trump, median income for Americans hit a record high and, you know, how it benefited minorities, 232-147 vote. Large majority of House Democrats declined to follow their leaders in voting to reject an impeachment resolution targeting Donald Trump over immigration enforcement policies. Anyway, the vote measure introduced by Al Green, the cane guy, you know, he has a cane that he's in when he gets kicked out of the State of the Union every year. Anyway, much narrower than a June 2025 vote on a different impeachment measure brought by Green. You know, we're 128 Democrats. So do you understand when I say they vote as a block, that a vote for Sherrod Brown or John Ossoff is just like voting for Abdul El Sayed and six gender Tellerico in one? It is really remarkable. Never thought we would have a party openly embracing communism in this country. I just didn't see it. And the idea that you might hate one Republican, remember, there's not one Republican that I am aware of. And if you have information that any Republican supports the DSA agenda, let me know and I will expose them. That would be an exception. But I'm saying if they're not supporting the shredding of our Constitution, even though they are imperfect, I guess as we all are in many ways, all have sinned and fallen short of God's glory. If they're not supporting the shredding of the Constitution, it's imperative that this radicalized movement be stopped in 48 days. That's my argument. We'll bring Bill O'Reilly into the discussion, Linda into the discussion in the next hour. Batavia, Illinois, 2:40 in the morning. Woman sees a flashlight shadow outside her window. Police say the man in her backyard was a registered sex offender. Get this. This military court convicted him in 2024. He'd taken a sailor's key card, let himself into her bedroom, watched her sleep, never met the woman in Batavia. Well, what did he find out? He saw her on social media. Then he researched her. 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
20: A bad reaction on Wall Street. Lisa Brady, Fox News. The Dow down 618 points at the bell, plunging back under 52,000 after the Fed raised its benchmark interest rate for the first time in more than 3 years, also signaling another hike may be needed.
21: Our decision comes at a time when the American economy appears to be strengthening. New hiring, private sector earnings, business capital investment. Each of these markers has improved in recent months and is pointing in a good direction.
20: But Fed Chair Kevin Warsh says inflation remains too high and that today's action will support a timelier return to the central bank's 2% target. President Trump has publicly pushed for a rate cut. A briefing for U.S. senators on AI led by Vermont Senator Bernie Sanders, who wants to ban superintelligence.
22: Now, Sanders is bringing in top AI researchers to meet with bipartisan senators. House Speaker Mike Johnson is advocating for tech companies to control their own AI models. He's concerned about Congress acting too aggressively on AI. But many Democrats say Congress can't punt on AI. They say it's crucial that lawmakers get up to speed and intervene.
20: Fox's Chad Pergram on Capitol Hill. The House is cutting its current session short, letting members leave until after the midterms, which means no House decisions on AI or anything else for now, including Republican Congressman Thomas Massie's push to impeach War Secretary Pete Hegseth. A man convicted for his role in a deadly Afghanistan bombing, Mohammad Sharifullah, is sentenced to 20 years in prison after impact statements from families of the 13 U.S. service members killed.
23: Their loved ones were helping evacuate people during the U.S. withdrawal from Afghanistan. Virginia U.S. District Judge Anthony Trenga said he would have preferred sentencing Sharifullah for each of the service members killed.
20: Fox's Gernal Scott. 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
25: Good afternoon. We have some clouds and a temperature of 71. I'm Mike Leishner, WSAU News. Hannah Dugan will keep her law license. The Wisconsin Supreme Court has rejected a request to temporarily suspend Dugan's license while disciplinary proceedings continue. Dugan, you may remember, was convicted of helping an immigrant avoid federal immigration agents at a Milwaukee courthouse, and she is appealing that conviction. The state's Office of Lawyer Regulation can still pursue sanctions through its normal review process. There will be plenty of jumping around at Camp Randall Stadium on June 12th. Rock and Roll Hall of Famers Metallica will be bringing the M72 World Tour to the home of the Wisconsin Badgers. Tickets for the show will go on sale to the general public September 25th, with pre-sales beginning next Monday. The Madison show is one of a dozen that were announced earlier today as part of a North American leg of the World Tour. Other college football stadiums that will be hosting Metallica next summer: the Sun Bowl in El Paso, Texas, and Arkansas's Razorback Stadium. And finally, they did it again. The Milwaukee Brewers are NL Central champions for the fourth year in a row, making them the first team to win four straight NL Central titles since the division was created in the 1990s. The Brewers and the Pittsburgh Pirates will go at it again tonight. We'll have coverage starting at 5:05. First pitch from PNC Park is at 5:40. I'm Mike Leishner, WSAU News.
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0: Very nice weather for the rest of today, and tomorrow afternoon will be quite nice for this time of year. Friday is the one day where it's going to be rather wet, and unfortunately, if you do have some outdoor plans on Saturday, there still could be a few showers lingering into the first part of the weekend. For the rest of today, mostly sunny skies, just a few high, thin, cirrus clouds coming in, a high of 73 with a southeast wind around 5 miles per hour. Tonight becoming mostly cloudy, a couple of light showers drifting through, a low down to 54 with a light easterly wind. And for your Thursday, there might be some sprinkles early with mostly cloudy skies, but then becoming partly cloudy and nice in the afternoon, a high of 74, light northwesterly winds. Friday, cloudy, breezy, and cool with widespread rain developing. There might be an inch or two in the southern half of the area, a high of only 63 on Friday. And then Saturday, mostly cloudy. It's still a chance of showers, especially in the morning. Hopefully it'll taper off a little bit in the afternoon, a high of 67. I'm 9 News meteorologist Justin Lowe on AM 550, FM 99.9, WSAU.

0: often wonder, what would Jesus do if he visited the U.S. Senate? I think he would tell the senators on the floor, depart from me, for I was hungry and you cut my food assistance. I was sick and you kicked me off Medicaid.
1: Thank you for asking about healthcare. All you in the press, you hear these folks are talking about healthcare. Stop asking me about a streamer in California. Go ahead.
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0: Mike Leniskin, a simple man that can only mean one thing on this radio program, and that is all things self-proclaimed simple man. That means all things Bill O'Reilly, all things Bill O'Reilly at BillO'Reilly.com. First, before I get into the topic that we are going to discuss, I got to tell you something. The fact that people constantly ask me about you, I'm kind of getting sick of it, to be very blunt.
1: Well, let me take it. Hannity and I had a conversation this morning off the air, and he says, I'm losing weight. I'm not losing weight.
0: So you're going to bring this publicly to the airwaves. How tall are you, Mr. O'Reilly?
1: 6'4".
0: And what do you weigh, Mr. O'Reilly? If you're going to bring it out, we might as well go all the way there.
1: Yeah, I'm weighing about 183, and this is because of a prior medical thing that I had earlier.
0: Which has gotten better, correct?
1: I hope so. I mean, I got a team of surgeons here. They're lined up.
0: Oh, my word.
1: But anyway, look, the point is that Hannity...
0: do I have to ask my audience to pray for you, or are we okay?
1: Well, prayers are always good. But Hannity and I are talking. He says, you got to put on 10, 15 pounds, which I know. I mean, I know that. But it's not a catastrophe. I'm working my usual 15 hours a week, just like you do. We go to work. Guys like Hannity and O'Reilly, we go to work. Hannity also kicks people in the throat, but while he's doing reading a book. Anyway, I'm fine, and I really appreciated the advice you gave me. He gave me good advice.
0: But Bill, I would never have brought this to the public airwaves. I can't believe that you can't even have a private conversation, and you have to bring it public. You know, the first words out of your mouth is pretty unbelievable. I wasn't going to mention that. You have to bring it up, because I thought it was a private conversation, for crying out loud, between two friends. But whatever, you want to disclose it, fine. So yesterday on this radio program, Linda and I was making the case this way and saying that if you look at the DSA agenda, I won't go through it all now, eliminate the Senate, we don't elect the president, open borders, amnesty, the Green New Deal, socialism, public ownership of corporations, you know the list. So I bring it up on the show, and I said, I know some of you in my audience are not going to like what I'm about to say. And I said that there are Republicans that I know I don't like, but yet I would vote for them in this election cycle because this agenda will shred the U.S. Constitution of the Democratic Socialist. Context, background, since 2019, 250 of these people have been elected in 40 states. We have over 40 of these lunatics on the ballot this year. To me, if they get elected, their stated agenda, their printed agenda, their online agenda would shred our Constitution. So Linda disagrees. She's still mad that some Republicans didn't support the SAVE Act, wish they would have more of a backbone. I completely agree with her point. There's no disagreement between us on that front. But there's not one Republican running for office that I know of that supports shredding the Constitution with this DSA agenda. So I had a conversation with the president last night. I said, my producer on radio, been with me up 20 years, very fond of her. Although she likes Newt Gingrich better than me, she likes you better than me. It's frustrating. And I said, and she is so mad at some Republicans, she can't find it within her to vote for them. And she's not wrong in her criticism. She's right. I agree with it. Some of these people are weak, but they're not supporting that. The president told me to give her this message. It doesn't matter. As long as they don't support destroying our country, I'm supporting them. That's what Donald Trump told me to tell Linda. And what say you, Mr. O'Reilly? I'll let you weigh into on this.
1: All right. Well, let's advance the story, okay? And just one more word about the phone call that you and I had this morning. I'm going on the Trump diet now. So I got fast food card.
0: Now you're being cruel. I mean, go ahead. Just keep digging a bigger hole for yourself. Keep going.
1: That'll put a lot of weight on me. I got the tic-tac, the snowballs and everything. Okay. So this election is different than most other elections because you're not voting for a person. I'm going to name names, Hannity. Okay, so let's go to Texas. So you got a bad candidate on the Republican side, a guy named Paxton. Why is he bad? He doesn't connect with the average Texan, and he's got a dubious resume. He's not a good candidate. I wouldn't vote for him. There's no way on earth I'd vote for that man. However, he's running against a nut, a certified loon, who will do and say anything, and who, if he gets power, is going to turn Texas around in a way that most Texans have no blanking idea.
0: Is it Texas only, or is it the country? Six genders, men playing women's sports, a welcome mat at the border, vegan in a cattle state, no oil, no drilling, and a guy that wants biological men to have access to abortion if they're trans people.
1: Well, I just learned today that a local reporter in Texas asked Tallarico

0: like the Republican running in your district. Now, I'm not a party guy. You've known me a long time. I'm not a party guy. I think Mitch McConnell is awful. Okay? And I don't go in and I don't do that.
1: By the way, I totally agree with your assessment on Mitch McConnell. Keep going.
0: Right. But at this point, if you care and love about your country, and one of the things I have in Confronting America, which is out yesterday, my new book, What Has to Change, is that you have an obligation to be a patriot. It's your obligation. All right, don't hide behind a constitution. If you're living here, you have an obligation to contribute to the country to make it better. And here's how you make it better. It's a problem-solving book. Okay, so I'm telling my audience, and Mark Levin was kind enough last night, I did his program, and he was kind enough to say, your presentation in social media has whipped around the world in a stunning way. This is Levin. And then we talked about that a little bit and then talked about the book. But I'm telling my audience, and you're not voting for Mike Rogers in Michigan. You're not voting for him. Okay? You're voting against a guy who hates America, who hates it, Al Saeed. Okay? So why are you doing that? Do you hate America? Do you want the destruction of our Constitution? Do you want open borders? Do you want libertine policies? Do you want your children to be brainwashed? Is that what you want? Because if you're not voting for the traditional party, which is Republican, you are voting against what America has stood for 250 years. It's a bigger picture now, a much bigger picture. So I put all this stuff aside about personalities and all of that, and I'm worried that if this radical progressive movement continues, that we're going to lose our freedoms, because we're already losing them here in New York City with Mandami, who's a communist. Okay, and we're already losing our freedoms. He doesn't want anybody to drive into New York City. He is making it almost impossible for people to drive into the city with everybody on public transportation. All right, now, that is an imposition on everybody who works in New York. You want to take public transportation? It's there for you to take. But Mandami is going to make it impossible for you to drive in. That's not democracy. And so there are so many things that I could point to. And this is the kicker, Hannity. Write this down. You'll love this. What is the one thing the Democratic Party is running on this year? What is the one thing?
1: They hate Trump.
0: Affordability.
1: That too.
0: Okay. How many times have you heard the word affordability in the last 2 months? How many times?
1: Every single day.
0: Okay. Have you been to California? Run top to bottom by Democrats. Okay. Is there anything in California that's affordable? Anything? Housing affordable? Gasoline affordable? No. Yet the party, which runs the largest state in the union, is that, no, we're going to solve the affordability problem. What?
1: All right, quick break. More with Bill O'Reilly, Simple Man, on the other side. 800-941-SHAWN, our number. Your call's coming up straight ahead.
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3: That defund the police radical Rebecca Cook's running again.
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3: Doesn't surprise me. 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
4: Well, waiting tables is just what she wants us to see. 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
3: So Rebecca Cook's not really a waitress. 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
3: You can say that again. 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
4: They're just crazy.
3: And dangerous.
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4: Paid for by Van Orden for Congress.
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0: continue all things Simple Man Bill O'Reilly. Bill O'Reilly's with us. So let me only because of the constraints of time, I want an answer to this question. You brought up in the beginning of this discussion the race in Texas. So I agree completely with your analysis that this is a movement. And, for example, I use the case in Ohio with Sherrod Brown or Georgia and John Ossoff. They're doing well in the polls at this moment. But if you vote for Sherrod Brown, you vote for Ossoff, you better understand that they are going to support the dominant wing of their party, which is the Democratic Socialist wing, and they will never challenge them. So you might as well, if you're in Ohio or if you're in Georgia, you might as well be pulling the lever for six-gender, God is non-binary, Tellerico or Telefrico. So what say you, Mr. O'Reilly, if you lived in Texas, would you vote for Paxton even though he's not your favorite guy?
1: Yes, I would.
0: So would I.
1: And
0: so would I, enthusiastically even.
1: I take it a step further. I know a lot. When I got advanced copies, which I sent you when you didn't read it yet, but when you do, you're going to love this book, Confronting America. You're going to love it. I sent it to three liberal friends of mine, three traditional friends. And
0: you finally sent me a copy, and I've been reading it, and it's a great book, by the way. It's on Hannity.com, Amazon.com, now in bookstores everywhere across the country.
1: The traditional guys loved the book. They read it in a day. The liberal guys hated the book. You know why?
0: Tells the truth.
1: Heavy on individual behavior. Individual behavior. We can solve all of our problems if the people causing them are held to account. So now I not only broadcast worldwide and give my opinion as you do, but when I find somebody who might vote for Kathy Hochul as governor of New York, I go, why? Why? Do you not see that she's tied to Mamdani? Do you not pay enough tax?
0: She's controlled by Mamdani. Are you kidding? She can't win without Mamdani. I'd love Bruce Blakeman to win that race. The book, by the way, is called Confronting America, and it's on Hannity.com, Amazon.com, bookstores all across the country. Mr. O'Reilly, we will continue this. We're only 48 days from Election Day. We appreciate your insight and your wisdom. I'll let Linda respond on the other side, but thanks for being with us.
1: Always fun, Sean. Thanks for having me in.
0: 800-941-SEAN is our number. 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If somebody wants to kill you and kill your family, that is the lethal strategy. The last year we have statistics for is 2022. 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Okay, so what do you do when other threats emerge in your life against you and your family and your safety and your security? That's where the non-lethal technology of BYRNA.com comes in. Now, this launcher has powerful deterrence, tear gas, kinetic rounds. It has a range of 60 feet. One shot can incapacitate any attacker for up to 40 minutes. By the way, you don't need a permit. 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Now, when the pros adopt a technology, you need to pay attention. 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

0: big move in the flock debate out of Florida. Good afternoon. I'm Mike Leishner, WSAU News. The Sunshine State is banning license plate readers on state roads, causing a rift in some jurisdictions. Fox's Dana Marie McNichol has more.
1: After months of backlash and multiple officers arrested for allegedly misusing license plate readers, known as LPRs, the cameras have been ordered to come down on state roads by the end of the month. Franklin County is joining 17 other sheriffs, going a step further, taking them down on all roads.
2: We're done cutting access.
1: Sheriff Smith is ending his contract with Flock to maintain trust and transparency.
2: The public outrage was good because it made agencies look closer at their policies and protocols.
1: Regulation of the cameras can vary dramatically in each county. The mayor of Miami Beach is fighting the state's order. He says don't ban the technology. Have lawmakers decide.
0: The use of AI license plate scanning technology has led to public backlash, with critics saying they pose privacy concerns. And at least one Wisconsin lawmaker says he wants to take a closer look at the technology. State Representative Calvin Callahan, who represents the Tomahawk area, says he plans to use his authority as chairman of the Assembly Committee on Consumer Protection to hold hearings on the technology in January. He says he wants to use those hearings to ask serious questions about cameras in Wisconsin, including who has access to the information, where does it go, how long is it kept, and who is it being shared with? Callahan adds if Flock cameras can't operate within warrants, judicial oversight, and strict limits on data retention, then they have no business operating in Wisconsin at all. Elsewhere in Wisconsin, a Manitowoc County Sheriff's Lieutenant is facing criminal charges. The office says that Andrew Beck, a Metro Drug Unit officer, has been assigned to administrative duty following an incident that happened while he was off duty. Beck is facing multiple charges, including criminal damage to property and theft of movable property, and is scheduled to make an initial court appearance on September 28th. No further information behind the incident has been released. Now the 9 News forecast for central Wisconsin for the rest of today. We'll see very nice conditions with our high of 73 giving way to an overnight low of 54. Light rain is possible through the overnight. Thursday, mostly cloudy with a daytime high of 74. Then for Friday, breezy and cool with widespread rain, a daytime high of just 63. I'm Mike Leishner on central Wisconsin's only local news station, WSAU.
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1: All right, 25 now till the top of the hour. 800-941-SEAN is the number if you want to be a part of the program. All right, how many of you are aware of the fact that your personal private information, what does that mean? Your address, your phone number, where you've ever lived in your life is available by these data companies for as little as $2. And people purposely stalk individuals. For example, somebody can look up how many millionaire widows live in an area, and they can get that information for about $2 a person. That's insane. Did you know your car can spy on you? Let me tell you a true story. The guy's insurance jumped over 20%. No accidents, no tickets. So he started digging. Why did my insurance go up this high? Now, where did they get the information from? His own car is spying on him. In other words, every time his car, he hit a hard brake, or every fast merge that he was involved in, every late night taco run that he might have been involved in. 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Then they sold that information to one of these data brokers. The broker then sells it to the insurance company, his insurance company. He finally requests a file. He gets hundreds of pages on him and his driving. And then as a result of all this, General Motors agreed to pay out $12.75 million to the state of California over this exact thing. 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All right, so we just talked to Mr. O'Reilly, which is always entertaining and fun. Can you believe he brings my personal information up the way he did? It was a personal call between me and him, and I was being a friend. And why does he do that? I really don't understand that part.
2: I gotta be honest with you. You guys, you know, you can't throw stones. You're the same. Neither one of you can keep a secret. If I want everyone to know, I'll tell you and tell you to keep it a secret.
1: That's not true.
2: It's totally true. Oh, you're the worst.
1: That's not true. All right, so we have this long discussion, and we're going to, by the way, get to some phone calls here in a minute about this very topic. And Mr. O'Reilly, to his credit, is right. This election is bigger than any one individual Republican. This is about a movement. And as I read to you yesterday, and I've been reading on the air every day, the stated, printed, online statement of the DSA, the Democratic Socialists of America, there are now 250 of them elected in 40 states, and there's over 40 on the ballot, starting with Abdul El Sayed in Michigan this year. Eliminate the Senate, our ability to choose a president, pack the courts, amnesty for illegals, abolish borders, abolish ICE, end all deportation, defund the Department of War, eliminate cash bail, abolish prisons, abolish police. They want their wealth tax, and cash bail too. They want their wealth tax, public ownership of most corporations, and they're promising every need of every American, guaranteed government job, guaranteed government salary, guaranteed government daycare, guaranteed government schools, health care, guaranteed government healthy food, and probably a guaranteed pine box when you croak and a plot to die, be buried in. Okay, that's what their stated agenda is. My argument yesterday to Linda is, yeah, she's right. She is right. There are plenty of weak rhino Republicans that personally in other election years I wouldn't even consider voting for, but not this year. Because this will shred our Constitution. This will destroy America as we know it. Linda and I got into this yesterday. So I brought the issue to the president last night. I told him about you. And I told him we've worked together for 20 years. And I said that you like Newt better than me, which really frustrated me yesterday. I explained what you said on the air 100% accurately. I did not hold back. And he said, for me to tell you, and if I have to, I'll just get him on the phone with you himself. He said, there's too much at stake. America, as we know it, will be destroyed. And we can't allow that to happen. There's nobody that has done more. Look, for Republicans, if you're not happy with your candidate, you probably should have gotten involved in a primary and supported somebody and challenged them. Now, President Trump, as a result of getting involved in primaries, you know, he was very effective at getting rid of a lot of prominent Republicans because he felt that they were too weak and a little bit of spineless. But he said to tell you that you have to vote and vote for the Republicans, even ones you may not like, even ones that are not there when we need them. They're not this. They're not going to shred our Constitution. So would you like to disagree with the president? Because you're no longer disagreeing with me. You're disagreeing with the president and me and Bill O'Reilly.
2: Yeah, I disagree with all three of you. I mean, you're all highly intelligent, you know, well-versed legislative experts who have been doing this.
1: Coming.
2: Of course, there is a giant butt, like capital B, bold, italic, huge. But I think what you're all missing, and you're going to hate what I'm going to say, so get ready to hate it and get ready to be like, I can't believe you're going here. There is a big difference between voting for a Democrat socialist, and I say Democrat because Democratic is a process, not a party, for all the people that call in 900 times a day about that. But I just want to say for the record, when we didn't pass the SAVE Act, and the SAVE Act wasn't the first effort for us to secure our elections, we have been trying to secure our elections for probably the better part of two decades, and we haven't been able to successfully do it. It's been manipulated. We could see the fraud that literally ranges over a variety of topics, whether it's through Medicaid, whether it's through credit cards, whether it's through scamming elders, text messages, you name it. There's no end to the fraud that happens on a daily basis in this country and all over the world. But the place that it matters most is when you go to the ballot box and you cast your vote for somebody who's going to run your country, whether they're in the House or the Senate or in the most important office as president. And then all those other state and local reps matter too. Now we have no security on that, but at a whole nother level. And we know that we don't have security on these issues. And Republicans had a unique opportunity for not one, but two
1: all
2: years.
1: Get to the bottom line
2: choice.
1: Oh,
2: so I'm in a hurry now. Am I in a hurry or can I voice my point? I've been talking for 48 seconds.
1: I know.
2: How fast do I have to be for you?
1: No.
2: You tell
1: get
2: me.
1: To the question.
2: In I'm getting
1: words,
2: to it. But there's a setup. Okay. There's a setup. You know, I mean, you should know that better than anybody. So my point is, now we have all this time that they've wasted. They've done nothing. Then they took a very long vacation where they did nothing because they said, Thune told them, you really should go back to your districts and campaign. I'm like, or you could stay in D.C. and do your job and not take 5 weeks vacation like the rest of the American people who bust their ass on a daily basis. And you could actually get something done and you would get your votes because you would be doing the work you were sent to do for the constituents that you have back at home. Because we all know you're barbecuing back at home, Thune. Nobody's confused. So what I am here to tell you is that whether or not the DSA wins is really not what's on the table. It's who's running the elections. It's how many people they're getting behind there. How many people are going to be able to look and observe? How many people are going to be able to see how these votes are cast? And I will tell you it's a big fat zero. There will be some places that are very red where they're going to do everything right. But whether a Republican wins or a DSA agent wins has nothing to do with how many votes they get. It has to do with the way that the elections are being operated. And the Republicans lost that opportunity for us. So as far as I'm concerned, our Constitution has been stomped on not only by the DSA, but by the Republicans who completely and totally threw their opportunity down the toilet.
1: So I can see that there are weak Republicans, rhino Republicans, but there's not one.
2: But that's not them supporting the DSA.
1: On.
2: That's not them
1: my
2: supporting
1: turn.
2: The DSA.
1: Hang on.
2: That's them not doing their job.
1: By the way, the good news is Mike Johnson, I think, has come up with a way to get most of the SAVE Act through reconciliation. All credit to him for doing the Senate's job. I totally agree with you about the vacation. I was as frustrated as you, but I approached it differently than you on the SAVE Act, because I'm looking at reality and the votes, and Republicans didn't have the votes to overcome the filibuster, et cetera, et cetera. So,
2: because they had no accountability. They had no accountability.
1: Okay, but here's the problem. This is really what this is coming down to. And you're saying you dislike a candidate more than you love the country.
2: No, that's not what I just said.
1: Hang on.
2: I said that whether I go to the ballot box and cast my ballot, it won't work.
1: You're not listening. The net effect, if you follow through on what you do, and there are others that might listen to you and agree with you, and I believe in freedom of speech. I'm a free speech absolutist, so you can say what you want. But in the end, what you're saying and what you're deciding is you dislike that rhino Republican more than you want to prevent the destruction of our country.
2: Negative. That is not what I said. That's okay, a misrepresentation of what I said.
1: It's not. You're not listening to what I'm saying. Pay close attention. I am saying the net impact of that decision, if these DSA people get control and get in power, that it is a movement and they will stay united. And as DSA stated, printed, published edition that's on their website will become their agenda. And that
2: means
1: the country. Oh, I'm hearing you.
2: You're not. What I'm telling you is we can all go out and we can all go vote and we can put all of our ballots in for the Republicans. And at the end of the day, if there's a million votes for that Republican, it will come out as 500,000 because they've already snuck it. They've already done it. That's
1: well,
2: it.
1: Then how did Donald Trump won in 2024?
2: Was very different.
1: Okay, so it's different in a lot of ways because Republicans have gotten their act together. They have identified every high propensity, mid propensity, low propensity voter, and they're going to go out and vote. Look, do what you want. I don't want
2: to. I'm going to vote for the Republican. What I'm telling you is it doesn't matter because they didn't pass election integrity measures, which is what we needed. So whether you vote that way or not.
1: We won anyway in 24, didn't we?
2: But that was different. Because we made it too big to rig. Negative. We made it too big to rig. And now they broke their promise.
1: I'm on the inside. They are following the same plans and policies that they put in place in 2024. And that is firsthand knowledge that I have. So it's going to be what they did in 2024 again. But for those that say they're not going to do this because they dislike this Republican, and probably they're right. Probably that Republican is weak. Probably that Republican is a rhino. What that decision ultimately becomes in my mind, and you're putting a little nuance to it, so I'm hearing your nuance, but I'm hearing from people that you dislike this candidate more than you're going to love our Constitution and our country.
2: No, my one line, and then I'll shut up. I promise you, and you'll be so happy. My one line is this. The Republicans are our best bad decision because the DSA is so much worse. I will cast my vote.
1: But you believe that there are election integrity issues that should have been dealt with that weren't dealt with, but they're the same.
2: And as a result, we will lose because they have already rigged it. That is my opinion.
1: Look, if they lose and historical trends show that we're at a decided disadvantage. What makes these uncharted waters is the fact that they are loony. They are so nuts.
2: Right, but had they passed the measures we wanted, they would have won because people would love them.
1: However, the measures that we have in place in 2024 that were successful are still in place. And if anything, there are going to be more poll watchers than there were in 24. That is also a fact. So I'm just going to say, in the end, if people make that decision, you will get the government you deserve.
2: I strongly disagree with that statement. You don't get the government you deserve.
1: You get the government you deserve because the same exact voting laws and policies are in place. But if your decision is based on the fact that you ascertain and believe that a Republican is weak, then you're basically saying you dislike the candidate more than you love America, which is different than the argument you're now making, which is different than the argument
2: I never
1: you made
2: got
1: yesterday.
2: To finish the argument yesterday.
1: Oh,
2: I just
1: you
2: got
1: did
2: to say
1: so.
2: My I did not.
1: Goodbye. You're driving me nuts. You know, you like to do this. This is what Linda tries to do before a show to get me irritated.
2: 5 o'clock's going to be on fire.
1: Oh, that probably will be. You're not wrong. 800-941-SHAWN if you want to be a part of the program. All right, we're going to take a quick break. We'll come back on the other side. We'll also get to more of your phone calls. And we have an update on the AI situation.
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All right, 3 years ago, terrorists, sadly, they murdered 1,200 innocent Israelis, took 250 hostages, kidnappings, rapes, beheadings. It all took place that day. Based on their small population versus ours, that would be the equivalent of 40,000 Americans killed in a day, which is unbelievable. And yet people blame Israel for retaliating. What would you want your country to do? The world has looked away. The rise of anti-Semitism as a result. However, there are a group of people, Christians and Jews, that have come together to boldly stand with Israel as they fight now for their very survival. It's the International Fellowship of Christians and Jews. They have their Flags of Fellowship movement. And all across America, on the anniversary of the October 7th attacks, you have churches and synagogues and universities and communities. They are planting Israeli flags, which is a powerful declaration. No, Israel doesn't stand alone as they fight for their survival. They are victims of radical Islamists. Now, together we can combat hate and anti-Semitism one flag at a time and support the fellowship's life-saving humanitarian work. There are thousands of Israelis that are displaced. They need bare necessities, food, water, shelter, clothing, medicines. They have mobile medical clinics for the elderly. 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They set up a special website. It's joinfof.org. One word, joinfof.org today. All right, when we come back, wow, we discovered a whole lot more about these lunatics on the left and this political movement. To try and scare you into believing that human extinction is the ultimate end of artificial intelligence. Sounds like climate alarmism to me in many ways. We'll have that debate. Nate Soares is coming up straight ahead.

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6: Inflation is too high. I'm Lisa Brady, Fox News. That bottom line from Fed Chair Kevin Warsh after the central bank's first interest rate hike in more than 3 years, a unanimous vote for a quarter point increase. Warsh says economic activity is expanding at a solid pace, but that uncertainty also remains elevated.
7: Consider the geopolitical landscape of shocks and uncertainty, and you begin to appreciate the resilience of the U.S. economy.
6: President Trump is repeating his call for rate cuts, just posting that the country is booming with new investment and that interest rates should be 1% or less because we're the best credit in the world. The president hits the road for a critical midterm race in North Carolina, where the former Republican Party chair, Michael Whatley, is running for Senate.
8: Now, the White House says President Trump will be focusing on restoring law and order, really his public safety successes, while campaigning for Whatley here in his hometown, as crime and public safety have been focal points of Whatley's campaign.
6: Fox's Madison Scarpino with the crowd gathering in Gastonia outside Charlotte. Whatley has been trailing in polls behind Democrat Roy Cooper, the state's former governor and attorney general. Federal safety investigators are at the scene of last night's deadly news helicopter crash in L.A.
9: This happened last night, 7 p.m., north of downtown L.A. The local NBC affiliate is covering a fatal bus accident. When the helicopter malfunctions, witnesses say it literally falls from the sky straight down, crashing near a commercial building, igniting a fire, and killing three.
6: Fox's William Lajeunesse, the pilot and reporter, were killed along with the man on the ground. The NTSB says voice transmissions from the cockpit after the reporter's last hit will be part of the probe. That helicopter was hovering over a deadly accident. The driver of an SUV arrested on suspicion of murder after hitting a city bus, killing at least two people, injuring several others. America is listening to Fox News.
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11: Good afternoon. A mostly sunny skies continue, and we are at 70. I'm Mike Leishner, WSAU News. Wisconsin is not immune from the high diesel prices.
12: The AAA fuel prices page shows the average price for diesel just shy of $6.13 a gallon as of Wednesday, up 2 cents from Tuesday, and an increase of $2.69 from a year ago. It's the same story nationally, with diesel at a record high $6.31 a gallon, according to AAA. The price of a gallon of regular unleaded gasoline, just over $4.10, is 26 cents below the national average, with higher prices in northern and central Wisconsin. Sean Maloney, WSAU News.
11: The man accused of killing Jeanette Pienka in her Portage County home in July has been bound over for trial. Court records show that Lyndon Hood will be tried for one count of first-degree intentional homicide. Investigators say he stabbed Pienka multiple times at her home in the town of Carson, then fled the scene. The 60-year-old did not enter a plea for the charge, though court records do show that the court did grant his request for a new judge. Further court action is scheduled for September 28th. Hood has also requested a bond modification, which will be handled by the new judge.
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11: It is brought to you this hour by Smith Brothers Meats of Colby. Right now, no unexpected issues for the drive home. The newly minted NL Central champions are back at it tonight against Pittsburgh. We'll have coverage starting at 5:05.
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13: Very nice weather for the rest of today, and tomorrow afternoon will be quite nice for this time of year. Friday is the one day where it's going to be rather wet, and unfortunately, if you do have some outdoor plans on Saturday, there still could be a few showers lingering into the first part of the weekend. For the rest of today, mostly sunny skies, just a few high, thin cirrus clouds coming in, a high of 73 with a southeast wind around 5 miles per hour. Tonight becoming mostly cloudy, a couple of light showers drifting through, a low down to 54 with a light easterly wind. And for your Thursday, there might be some sprinkles early with mostly cloudy skies, but then becoming partly cloudy and nice in the afternoon, a high of 74, light northwesterly winds. Friday, cloudy, breezy, and cool with widespread rain developing. There might be an inch or two in the southern half of the area, a high of only 63 on Friday. And then Saturday, mostly cloudy. It's still a chance of showers, especially in the morning. Hopefully it'll taper off a little bit in the afternoon, a high of 67. I'm 9 News meteorologist Justin Lowe on AM 550, FM 99.9, WSAU.

0: often wonder, what would Jesus do if he visited the U.S. Senate? I think he would tell the senators on the floor, depart from me, for I was hungry and you cut my food assistance. I was sick and you kicked me off Medicaid.
1: Thank you for asking about healthcare. All you in the press, you hear? These folks are talking about healthcare. Stop asking me about a streamer in California. Go ahead.
2: Hannity's on. 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T-minus 48 days.

0: 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More behind-the-scenes information on breaking news and more bold, inspired solutions for America. 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
1: All right, news roundup and information overload hour, 800-941-SHAWN, if you want to be a part of the program. So we've been putting on different people on radio and TV that actually believe we've had two of the, quote, whistleblowers. They're researchers in the field of artificial intelligence. Nice people, smart people, etc. And we're going to speak to another one coming up in a minute. Nate Story is the president of the Machine Intelligence Research Institute, which is the world's leading AI safety research organization. Do I think we need safety with AI? Of course I do. Do I think these predictions about human extinction that are following, do I think that's real? I do not. There's no evidence that, in fact, that is true. And I went into great specificity and great detail that I am very suspicious based on the groups of people that have been organizing and been the most outspoken about this. You know, when Barack Obama gets involved and he says this should be the political issue for Democrats going into the midterm election. Okay, that now it's all turned political. Bernie Sanders says we should put an end to all artificial intelligence. Not exactly the smartest idea considering, you know, look at one field of endeavor alone, like medicine, and what have we discovered? That artificial intelligence, with the latest imaging capabilities, are able to detect that which the human eye can never detect, and that is cancer at its earliest stages, even stage zero. But here's my biggest problem. You know, remember the big panic, Y2K. What happened with that? That turned out to be a hoax. All of this stuff about climate alarmism, we went through the history of this yesterday. You go back in the 70s and you have Time Magazine and Newsweek Magazine, the coming ice age. Then, of course, Al Gore, Earth for the Unbalanced, making predictions that New York City would be completely underwater by now and Mount Kilimanjaro will have no snow on its snow caps. Okay, neither prediction came out to be true. And many other, you know, extreme predictions of doom and gloom. The world ended up listening to the likes of Al Gore and these climate alarmists. And as a result, governments have spent trillions and trillions of dollars on, quote, other sources of energy. And still the dominant source of energy, the lifeblood of the world's economy, is oil, gas, and coal. And we spent all this money, wasted all of this money on technologies that are inefficient, don't work, and can't replace what we currently have. And I'm an all of the above guy. You give me I even have one electric car, and it's the best car I have. It's the S Plaid of Tesla. It's amazing. Do I want the government to mandate it? No. Does the government have a long history of lying to you? Yes, they do. They lied about climate alarmism. They tried to scare the living daylights out of you. They caused this country and put in place rules and regulations that were burdensome and costing, according to some estimates, American families $10,000 annually if all these measures get to come to fruition. That's insane. Did they lie about COVID? Yes, they did. You get the shot, you get the jab, you're not going to get COVID, and you won't infect other people. That was just the beginning of the lies. Well, it was likely coming from a wet market when they knew damn well that your taxpayer dollars funded the NIH, which then funded the Eco Health Alliance, which then gave the money knowingly by the NIH to the Wuhan Virology Lab, where gain-of-function research, coronavirus research took place. They knew it was not a wet market. They lied again. So it's a kind of frightening time. And I know a lot of people are scared. Here's the worst part. And the New York Post did a phenomenal expose today. And it's on the front cover of the New York Post. It's the woke wizards of AI. And it's, quote, revealed far left group that Silicon Valley wants to oversee our tech-led future. Now, why are the AI companies themselves so actively involved in this fear campaign? Well, I have my own theory. I think they all like to have a monopoly on it. And one way they can do it is they can prevent further competition. You know, for example, they go through a list of people. One, for example, is the founder and CEO of METR and was hired by this guy, Paul Cristiano. Who's Paul Cristiano? He funded, founded rather, currently directs the Alignment Research Center, ARC it's called, the Effective Altruism Tech Incubator that produced METR. Okay, so he accepted it. This guy spent years in the same tight-knit AI safety circle as Anthropic's founders. He was housemates with Anthropic's co-founder, Dario Amodei, and worked with OpenAI. He also served as one of the five trustees of Anthropic's, you know, long-term benefit trust. Oh, and he lived, you know, this life of luxury. Most of these people got very, very wealthy in the process. So if I went through the whole article, I would give you one example after another of how woke and how radical and how left-wing all these people are and how intertwined and connected they are, which raises my suspicion. Now, with all of that said, I think that we need to be informed and hear from other voices, and we're willing to do so on this program, which is why we have invited Nate Sorries is with us. Nate, how are you? What's going on?
2: I'm doing all right. How are you doing?
1: All right. So you are the president of the Machine Intelligence Research Institute, by the way, the world's leading AI safety research organization, correct?
2: That's right.
1: All right. Unlike a lot of people that we've discussed, they're just researchers. You're actually an engineer. You're an ex-engineer for Google and Microsoft. So you have really deep knowledge of all of this, correct?
2: I have knowledge in some ways. And, you know, I haven't been building the AIs. I've just been trying to figure out how to make them good while the companies are racing to figure out how to make them smart. But I do have some background on trying to align the AIs.
1: All right. So, Nate, you know, so we have these researchers. They weren't exactly the highest level people. And then you also have executives of a lot of these AI companies saying, oh, we need to slow this down. I suspect there's a lot of politics involved based on one political party trying to make this an issue in the 26th campaign. So you said in a post on X, now is the time to contact your representatives. We tried to make it as easy as we possibly could. At the link below, take action. Politicians can stop super intelligent AI development. Why do you want that?
2: I want that because I think there is, in fact, a risk that these AIs, if they keep going, if these companies keep racing ahead, that they will end humanity. I think it's absolutely important.

0: that we are going to die. Those scientists were saying, look, we have a problem. It's sort of a, in that case, a political challenge, a geopolitical challenge. And they said, we are going to need to rise to the occasion and avert this danger. And they did. You know, we did not die in nuclear Armageddon. And that's not because the nukes were fake. That's because some good people, including Reagan, especially more so than his advisors, expected, sort of pulled humanity back from the brink of nuclear Armageddon. My read on artificial intelligence is that it's a similar technology if it keeps going. The technology today is beneficial in a lot of ways. Where these guys are pushing it, I think, would lead to the end of humanity, and we should avert that. We should shut a lot of these companies down if they are flirting with that. But, you know, that's a discussion that goes back to the technical questions about how the technology works.
1: So one of the common solutions that has been offered is that the United States and China, or the U.S. and other Western nations, you know, get together and they agree to put some level of restrictions on it. Now, just 2 days ago, China announced they're not stopping. Now, they're way behind in terms of AI capabilities, especially compared to America. But the fact that they won't stop, knowing and believing that's the case, taking them at their word, barring any agreement, whether or not you can trust and verify, put that aside for a second. Barring any agreement, it would be the equivalent of unilateral disarmament, wouldn't it? If the U.S. just stopped or we slowed it down, you think? I don't believe our top geopolitical foe, the communist Chinese, would do the same.
0: You know, that is in some sense the heart of the issue. I have never actually advocated for shutting down unilaterally or shutting down just domestically. I think that the crux of this issue is whether these AIs would in fact get out of control. And whether, you know, the president said recently, whoever wins, AI wins. I would say that the danger here is whoever wins, the AI wins. And if that's true, then we and China have a common interest in not building the sort of AI that we would lose control over and the sort of AI that would ruin the world. And so the key question is whether it's true that if these guys keep racing down this path, whether they be in China or the U.S., that this would become lethal to everybody. And I would recommend that people first investigate this issue and hold off on policy proposals until it's true. Because if it's not, then I'm right with you in saying, you know, don't try to regulate this stuff. Don't bog it down. Humanity has sort of thrown away lots of incredibly valuable technologies over the years by sort of being too scared of them. But also, you know, it's sometimes there's a technology like gain of function research on viruses or like nuclear weapons where we do need to recognize the danger and then just not do the crazy thing.
1: All right, quick break. We'll have more with Nate Sorys. He is the president of the Machine Intelligence Research Institute. More of our discussion on the potential extinction of mankind and the belief of some people by super artificial intelligence. How do you protect yourself? And do you think you're ever going to get the communist Chinese to stop? More on the other side. Your call's coming up as well. 800-941-SEAN as we continue.
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1: Batavia, Illinois, 2:40 in the morning. A woman sees a flashlight and a shadow outside of her window. Now, police say the man in her backyard was a registered sex offender, and a military court convicted him. 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He never met the woman in Batavia. Now, he saw her on social media. 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

0: right, our final moments. Nate Sorries is with us. He's with the Machine Intelligence Research Institute. Yes, this debate raging over AI and superhuman intelligence and whether or not the human species could get extinct one day because they're smarter than us. So let's go back to the COVID pandemic for a minute. One thing that came out very early on, we discovered that the Chinese government knew damn well what was going on in Wuhan, and yet they allowed people in Wuhan to travel all around the globe. But if you were in Wuhan, you were not allowed to travel to any other part of China. If you were in any other part of China, you were not allowed to fly into Wuhan, which tells me they had full knowledge of what was going on and decided not to tell the world. So my level of trust in them is pretty much zero. Would you agree with that assessment?
1: Absolutely. The good news is that training, so that the type of AI that's really dangerous here doesn't exist yet. The thing that has a lot of AI researchers spooked right now is signs of the AIs disobeying instructions, signs of the AIs trying to deceive humans. We had some of those come out this summer and it has a lot of researchers worried. The good news is that we're seeing the first signs, but these AIs are still dumb enough to get caught. The worry is what happens if we make smarter ones. Making the smarter ones takes 100,000 of the most advanced computer chips the economy can produce. Almost all of that supply chain is owned by the U.S. and U.S. allies. I think that if we took these dangers seriously and said, hey, look, China is not getting any more of these chips, we're going to interfere with their ability to make their own, and we're going to both open diplomatic ties with China to say, or diplomatic conversations with China to say, we think that this would kill both you and us, and you have no incentive to do it if you race past a certain point. And then separately, if we made it very clear that we consider this like nuclear weapons, we consider it a risk to our lives, and that if they do try to go past these points of no return, then we will consider that a threat and we will engage with it accordingly. I think that there's every chance, I would not say to just trust the Chinese, but I think there's a chance that we can both economically prevent them from doing it and diplomatically convey to them that we are not going to go past the point of no return and they must not either. And then as a backstop, I think, frankly, America could make this happen if they threaten the national security of the United States.
0: Well, you're raising a lot of provocative questions. And if your scenario did unfold, that would inevitably, in my humble opinion, lead to a nuclear war, which would be an unmitigated disaster. So it is dangerous. I do take your admonition and your caution seriously. But I don't really have the answer, knowing that the communist Chinese can't be trusted based on their history, their intellectual property theft, which has been exhaustive and extensive. You're raising provocative questions. We do need to talk about it, and maybe we can come up with the right solution. I don't have it, but I do appreciate, Nate, your insight, and thanks for being with us. Thank you.
1: Thanks.
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0: for the first time in 3 years, interest rates are going up. Good afternoon. I'm Mike Leishner, WSAU News. Fox's Hillary Barsky with more.
1: The central bank raising its benchmark interest rate for the first time since July of 2023 in an effort to tackle stubbornly high inflation. The quarter point increase lifts the Fed's benchmark rate to a range of 3.75% to 4%. Fed Chair Kevin Warsh.
2: Job gains have kept pace with the workforce, and the unemployment rate has changed little. But inflation remains elevated.
1: The increase was approved unanimously, and the vast majority of officials penciled in one more hike this year in interest rate projections. Hillary Barsky, Fox News.
0: The Oconomowoc City Council voted 5-2 on Tuesday to end the city's contract for Flock cameras due to concerns over data sharing by the company. Police Chief Jim Pfister.
3: I will tell you, Flock has contributed a lot. Our detectives, our officers who use these on a regular basis, you know, for their investigations at cases that they have out there.
0: Pfister says he has no information that Flock has shared the city's data with anyone outside. Also on Tuesday, city councils in Waukesha and Racine voted to end Flock contracts. Here in central Wisconsin, the man accused of killing Jeanette Pienka and her Portage County home back in July has been bound over for trial. Lyndon Hood will be tried for one count of first-degree intentional homicide after investigators say he stabbed Pienka multiple times at her home in the town of Carson, then fled the scene. The 57-year-old was found dead sometime later. The 60-year-old Hood has not entered a plea on the charges, and court records indicate that his request for a bond modification was not considered this afternoon. That matter is expected to be handled by a new judge who will be assigned to the case in the next few weeks. Finally, multiple insiders are reporting that the United States is going to call up one of its youngest soccer phenoms to the men's national team. He's Philadelphia Union attacker Kevon Sullivan, who will represent the United States in the September-October FIFA window, sources have told ESPN.
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0: Being brought to you this time around by Smith Brothers Meats of Colby. Right now, no unexpected issues for the drive home. Now the 9 News forecast for central Wisconsin. The rest of tonight, cloudy and a low of 54. Thursday, mostly cloudy and 74. Mike Leishner, WSAU News.
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0: now that we made some money for our sponsors, let's go back to making the liberals crazy. 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
1: I-25 now till the top of the hour. Toll free. Our number is 800-941-SHAWN if you want to be a part of the program. Believe it or not, it's almost 3 years now since these radical Islamic terrorists murdered more than 1,200 innocent Israelis and took 250 hostages. Never mind the rapes that took place and the beheadings that took place that day. It's horrible. If you haven't watched the series Fauda, please watch it. It is so good. And their fifth season came out. I watched the whole thing. And it really captures October 7th in a way that's going to want to, you're going to want to cry. But anyway, there, thankfully, there's so many Israelis in the aftermath of this. It would be the equivalent of losing 40,000 Americans in a day. And why the rise of anti-Semitism when Israel is trying to defend their country? I can't explain it. It's beyond inexplicable. I don't know why people don't have more moral clarity in life. The good news is Christians and Jews are coming together. They're standing with Israel as they fight for their survival. That's where the International Fellowship of Christians and Jews, and every year they have their Flags of Fellowship movement. And across the country, on the coming anniversary, October 7th, and the attacks on churches, we have churches and synagogues and universities and communities in this country, they're planting Israeli flags to say, no, we stand with Israel and their right to self-determination as they are, their very existence is threatened every day. You see the humanitarian disaster. Thousands and thousands of Israelis are displaced. Their homes have been hit by Iran or their proxies. And there's desperate need for that assistance. That means food, water, shelter, clothing, medicines. They have mobile medical clinics for the elderly that can't get out of their homes. So whatever you can do to help them in their time of need is greatly appreciated and needed. If you want to donate or if you'd like to join this Flags for Fellowship, you can plant your flag and show your support for the survival of the Jewish people in this time where people want to destroy their homeland. Go to the website. It's joinfof.org. Joinfof.org. That's joinfof.org today. So we had last night on TV, we had Kash Patel, the FBI director, who was had to go before Congress yesterday. Scott Bessent had to deal with the same nonsense in the House. Scott Bessent, you know, hearing Maxine Waters, reclaiming my time. Reclaiming my time over and over again. I mean, it's like, you got to be kidding me. If we all had a dollar for every time she says it. It's like unbelievable. Let me play it for you.
2: Reclaiming my time. Reclaiming my time. Reclaiming my time. Reclaiming my time. Reclaiming my time.
1: So, I mean, she says it over and over again. It's so frustrating. But when Kash Patel's there, I'm going to play some of it. He just was not, neither him nor Bessent were taking their crap. This is the crap that Kash Patel had to go through yesterday.
3: The FBI had arrested six of the most wanted fraudsters in the world in the last 3 months, totaling over $2 billion in fraud. They were on four separate continents. We found them all, and we returned them here to justice. And we are now in the process of returning that money. What I believe in is the rule of law. What I will always believe
4: the rule
3: in
4: of law is the president
3: the rule of law.
4: Saying in advance that
3: are you done with your campaign ad? By the way,
4: it's been rigged.
3: I want to know how your wealth increased 4,000% since you became a United States Senator. That's a magic act. All Americans should be available.
4: Mr. Patel.
5: Let's knock it off. Is it your view, then, that the media is a greater enemy than Iran?
3: That's not what I said. I said the media that participates in lying like you do in the baseless attacks on me and my personnel and my loved ones is the most harmful institution to the United States of America.
5: And by this, I'm going to hold this man accountable for as long as he's in his job until he gets fired, which he probably will because he's incompetent at his job and continues to do things that merit his removal.
3: By the way, violent crime arrests by the FBI in New Jersey are up 75% on top of the historic results we've already delivered for the American people.
5: Irrespective of the state police and local police officers,
3: that he continues to tell.
5: Sir, nothing I have said here is a lie.
3: You said your time's up. Are you done or not?
5: No,
3: are you
5: done or not?
3: You want to go run up?
5: If you want to answer my questions, if you want my questions, go to the next person. This is ridiculous. What a mockery you are.
3: You are the biggest mockery in the United States Senate, and you're sitting next to Schiff. Yeah.
1: All right, 800-941-SHAWN if you want to be a part of the program. All right, let's go to Bill in New Jersey. What's up, Bill? How are you? Glad you called, sir.
6: Hi, Sean. Thanks for taking my call. Hard to follow up with sage advice from Bill O'Reilly. But Linda has gone yesterday saying she didn't get what she wanted, so she's upset. Now she's saying it's defeatist because we can't win. But you got to realize that the Democrats are on the wrong side of 90-10 issues. If we keep pushing that, maybe there's a chance we can pull this out. Again, you got to be too big to rig. And I don't think anybody appreciates that.
1: Well, the thing is we did it in 2024. Those measures, I know for a fact and can confirm, are in place for 2026. If anything, they are making it even, they are increasing their efforts at election integrity. Now, is Linda right about the SAVE Act? 100% she's right. She's not wrong. And I would agree. She went from, I can't vote for these people to, well, what's the point? Because we can't win anyway. Well, if that's our attitude, then we're giving in to a movement that will shred our Constitution. I'm not willing to give in without a fight. But I know she's coming from the right place. Not a big deal. This program is about healthy debate. But I knew when I said it yesterday that some people would get mad and disagree. And only because I've done this show long enough to know. But the stakes are too high right now. This is a clear present danger to our Democratic Republic. And I that's why I asked the president about it last night. Had a long call. Mentioned it to him. Mentioned the conversation. I accurately portrayed it to get his thoughts on it. And he did agree with me on this part. O'Reilly agrees with me. We're voting against the movement. That's why if you're in Ohio, Sherrod Brown will be part of that movement. If you're in Georgia, John Ossoff will be part of that movement. Roy Cooper in North Carolina will be part of that movement. So will El Sayed. So will Six Gender Tellerico. So will Troy Jackson, Graham Platner 2.0. So would the liberal lunatic running in Alaska. And, of course, they're trying everything they can do to mess up Dan Sullivan's reelection by putting in a fake Dan Sullivan. It's despicable. Bill, appreciate you. All right, we got Rob the Liberal. Rob the Liberal's in Ohio. What's up, Rob the Liberal? How are you?
7: It's Liberal Rob. I don't know why she put Rob the Liberal. Anyway, when you were talking to Trump last night, did you happen to tell him, like, hey, knock it off with this fake money that you're giving out? We know we didn't get the DOGE checks. We didn't get the tariff checks. Like, why are we bribing people for votes for this? Like, no one's going to get those checks.
1: Well, I don't remember you calling this program when Joe Biden promised $2,000 checks to the American people. Let me ask you a simple question. Did you think it was bribery when Joe Biden did it?
7: No, you never answered.
1: You never called the show and said that's bribery. So if your standards are applied equally to Democrats and Republicans, you didn't.
7: Yes.
1: Why didn't you call? I actually have the tape. I'll remind you. Let me play it for you.
8: One state can chart the course. Not just for the next 4 years, but for the next generation. By electing John and the Reverend, you can make an immediate difference in your own lives. The lives of the people all across this country. Because their election will put an end to the block in Washington on that $2,000 stimulus check. That money that will go out the door immediately.
1: Did you ever criticize that? Was that bribery?
7: That wasn't even close to the same. What about the DOGE checks? Did you ask him if we're...
1: No. Immediately you want to change the topic. It's the exact same thing. Do you think America is overtaxed or undertaxed?
7: I think we're overtaxed.
1: Okay. So do you think the $11 trillion in manufacturing commitments for semiconductors and automobiles and pharmaceuticals is a good thing or a bad thing that Donald Trump has secured?
7: Do you think that giving money...
1: Okay, you don't answer a question with a question. Do you think that what Donald Trump has done, securing those high-paying career jobs and bringing manufacturing back to the country, is a good thing or a bad thing?
7: Don't be hypocritical. I asked you a question, and then you went to Biden. You have Biden.
1: No, okay, because you won't answer a question, Liberal Rob, and that's your problem. If you want me to be a guest on your show or call into your show, I'll be glad to. But I'm asking you questions that you don't want to answer because it'll expose your hypocrisy. And that's what you don't want. So the bottom line is you have a double standard when Biden does it versus Trump. And do you understand supply side economics? Now, Ronald Reagan was president for 8 years. You do recall that, right?
7: I wasn't old enough, but yes.
1: Okay. Well, I'll give you a history lesson. When Reagan dropped the top marginal rate from 70 to 28%, the left in this country said that Ronald Reagan is going to kill revenues to the Treasury. That was their argument. Do you believe that Donald Trump will increase the deficit by putting money in the hands of the American people?
7: Yes.
1: Okay. What do you think happened when Reagan had such a dramatic tax cut from 70 to 28%? Do you think revenues went down or revenues went up?
7: A tax cut, or are we talking about a tariff or like a rebate check or whatever he's trying to
1: do? It's all, you can call it whatever name you call it. It's still money back in the pockets of the American people, isn't it?
7: No, not necessarily, because it's...
1: No, it's necessarily, because it's one way or the other. Either people get more money back or not.
7: Well, it's not promising checks and never delivering.
1: The answer is Reagan doubled revenues in 8 years. Doubled them. Because it stimulated the economy. That's what Donald Trump's doing. Appreciate the call. 800-941-SHAWN is our number. You want to be a part of the program. Let us say hi to Mark in beautiful Tennessee. What's up, Mark? Where in Tennessee are you?
9: I am just outside Nashville, about 30 minutes north.
1: Let me guess, Franklin County.
9: South of Franklin County, I'm in a little town called Orlinda. It's between Springfield.
1: Gotcha. I used to live just off 65 in Athens, Alabama, a local host in Huntsville, 1990 to 92 in my career.
9: Oh, wow. I love Huntsville. I go down there for a lot of concerts, and of course, they have been.
1: Oh, they're great.
9: Hey, listen, I want to thank you, number one. I also want to congratulate you and your bride. Way cool. He who finds a good wife finds a good thing.
1: Thank you. One that I don't deserve. That's just my life is undeserved. But anyway, go ahead.
9: The good thing is you married from good stock, right? That's what you want to say.
1: Certainly a good person that makes me a better person. How's that?
9: There you go. Yeah. And then
1: Linda brings the worst out of me, but Ainsley doesn't.
9: I always think if Linda was on, remember the dating game in the 70s? If you switched it around where you had a bachelor wanting to find a bachelorette, I would pick her just on her accent alone.
1: I don't know. The dating game show wouldn't be for me, but Linda, that's a compliment. Just
10: I take it all day. It's a very smart
1: guy. Take it all day. Smart guy. You know, New York Coffee Talk Radio.
9: Well, so you just love it. I love
1: it. So you live in Tennessee and you love a thick New York accent.
9: Yeah, you know, I'm really from East Coast of Canada, and I moved down to San Diego in 79. Reagan was my first president. I came here legally with a green card. I respected the flag. I signed up for Selective Service. I paid my taxes. I kept my nose clean. I didn't celebrate Canada Day down here. I love America probably more than most Americans love. Then I moved from San Diego to Tennessee in 2001, so now I'm in Middle Tennessee, and I just love it here.
1: Let me tell you, you made a good choice. Anyway, make a comment quick. We have less than a minute.
9: Okay. So we have to, with the AI stuff, we have to proceed with caution. You can't put the genie back in the bottle. I trust humans. It's the devil inside that I don't trust. I love Brock, Copilot, Gemini, but even when I do ask them for information, I tell them to don't just find the published papers. If I'm looking for a cancer cure, I want the little guy that's over in Denmark that doesn't get a published paper because he's going against the grain. So you have to kind of keep these AI things. But artificial or not, Sean, we've seen examples, as Nate noted, overt shutdown commands. If you look at the latest thing between the whole Happy Face and OpenAI, and there were 1,200 agents. And when you look at assigning these agents a task, if I gave you a task to go solve a combustion engine problem, you'd go off and do your own thing. If I told another agent to go off and find it and cool the earth, they may cool the earth if they're interconnected with all our networks, but they may have no disregard for the 7-8 billion people they just vanished from the earth. So we need conscience. We need a conscience inside there. There's no values. Right now, those 400 agents...
1: I got to give you a quick answer because you're raising really important points. I'm listening to everything you're saying. The thing is, Do you trust the Chinese to stop or to abide by an agreement? Maybe they will.
9: Stop.
1: And prove me wrong, I don't trust them instinctively. And that would be the equivalent. We slow down, we stop. That would be the equivalent of unilaterally disarming. And we've got to figure out the way to look at the real dangers, balance that with the need to be the leader in the world, because I wouldn't want that in the hands of the wrong people. However, you know, and I'm not even sure it's real yet. I wonder how much fear-mongering is going on here. My distrust antenna is way through the roof. But I appreciate you, Mark. Listen, God bless you. God bless Tennessee. 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

0: That's going to wrap things up for today. Is a vote for any Democrat or a vote for even a weak Republican who doesn't support the DSA, is that a vote for radical DSA socialists, or does it assist them in getting power? We'll talk about all of that today. We got Ari Fleischer, we got Joe Concha, Steve Hilton, Clay Travis, much, much more. Set your DVR tonight, Hannity, 9 Eastern on Fox. Thanks for being with us. 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
2: That defund the police radical Rebecca Cook's running again.
3: Yeah, for a third time. And now she's part of the socialist crowd. You see she endorsed that radical from New York, Zohran Mamdani?
2: Doesn't surprise me. Defunding the police and socialism go hand in hand. What I don't get is how a waitress can afford to run for Congress 5 years in a row.
3: Well, waiting tables is just what she wants us to see. That's not really how she makes her money. 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Look it up.
2: So Rebecca Cook's not really a waitress. She works for groups that want to defund the police, attack law enforcement, and sides with socialists?
3: Yep, pretty much the opposite of what Wisconsin needs.
2: You can say that again. We're not in New York, and I'm not voting for socialists.
3: They're just crazy.
2: And dangerous.
4: I'm Derek Van Orden, candidate for Congress, and I approve this message.
3: Paid for by Van Orden for Congress.
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5: Inflation is too high. I'm Lisa Lacera, Fox News. So the Fed took action, raising its benchmark interest rate for the first time since July of 2023.
6: The quarter point increase lifts the Fed's benchmark rate to a range of 3.75% to 4%. Fed Chair Kevin Warsh.
7: Job gains have kept pace with the workforce, and the unemployment rate has changed little. But inflation remains elevated.
6: The increase was approved unanimously, and the vast majority of officials penciled in one more hike this year in interest rate projections.
5: Fox's Hillary Barsky. President Trump not happy with the move, posting on Truth Social that interest rates should be 1% or less because we have the best credit in the world. Stocks slid after the Fed's decision to hike its key interest rate. The Dow lost 631, the Nasdaq minus 3, the S&P off 33. Federal investigators on the scene of a deadly news helicopter crash in Los Angeles.
8: NTSB investigator in charge Fabian Salazar says an online video appearing to show the NBC LA helicopter's point of view seconds before it crashed in Chatsworth is a crucial piece of evidence.
9: In that recording, we are clearly hearing sounds that are consistent with the engine changing its speed. We're also hearing tones that are being generated that are likely advisories to the pilots.
8: But stressing the investigation is in the early stages. The fiery crash killing a reporter and a pilot on board and a person on the ground. The news crew was covering an earlier SUV and a metro bus collision that left two people dead.
5: Fox's Kristen Goodwin in Los Angeles. A 36-year-old has been arrested in connection with the SUV and bus crash. Three people have died after being swept away by floodwaters on the Navajo Nation in New Mexico. This coming after a day of heavy rain. The three deaths coming just weeks after flooding in the Grand Canyon killed three hikers. 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
11: Good evening. We have some clouds and a temperature of 69. Brewers baseball is coming up next. I'm Mike Leishner, WSAU News. The Verona School Board has fired a music teacher accused of having a sexual relationship with a student. Reporter Robin Colbert.
12: 34-year-old Holla Nelson had been placed on leave earlier this month after district officials were told of an affair Nelson allegedly had with a 17-year-old student back in 2019. A criminal complaint says Nelson had been the student's teacher when he was in middle school, and the two reconnected when he was in high school, and that's when they started up a relationship. She is charged with felony sexual assault of a child.
11: No injuries have been reported in connection with that fire at a We Energies plant in Milwaukee. It happened at about 1:30 a.m. Tuesday. Five people were inside at the time, but were able to get out. We Energies says operations at the plant are continuing as normal. The cause of the fire remains under investigation. And finally, three additional Wisconsin communities have fired flock safety. The Oconomowoc City Council voted 5-2 on Tuesday to end their contract for six cameras. Councils in Waukesha and Racine also voted to end their deals.
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11: It is being brought to you this hour by Smith Brothers Meats of Colby. Right now, no unexpected issues for the drive home. Brewers baseball is coming up next. I'm Mike Leishner on Central Wisconsin's only local news station, WSAU.
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18: The 2026 National League Central Division champion Milwaukee Brewers are back in action against the Pittsburgh Pirates from PNC Park in Pittsburgh. 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Jeff Levering with you alongside is Lane Grindle, and our producer and engineer is Kent Sommerfeld, fresh off of their fourth consecutive Central Division Championship. 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
18: A little muggy tonight in Pittsburgh as the Brewers and Pirates get ready for game two of this three-game series. And Lane, the Brewers Central Division champions for a fourth consecutive year. No team in the Central Division has ever done that before, so Brewers can hang their hat on that, but the job is not done yet. Just one of many check marks that the Brewers are trying to accomplish over the course of this season. And the attention right now is on Logan Henderson and what is one of his final tune-ups before the postseason.
27: Yeah, and Logan Henderson has been as good as anybody in baseball, especially over the second half of the season. If he had about four or five more starts over the course of this year, I think we'd be throwing him right in there in the Rookie of the Year conversation with Sal Stewart and J.J. Weatherholt and some of those other names. He's been that good, and he has established himself as a great number two for the Brewers. I actually think that the format, the way it is with the postseason, benefits the Brewers a little bit because, yes, you've won the division, but there's still so much more to play for here over these final 2 weeks.
18: And for the Brewers, this is not an opportunity to take your foot off the gas. There's still plenty to play for, including the number one seed overall.
27: Yeah, and you've got the lead on the Dodgers. You also have the tiebreaker, which is good, but it may push you into at least that Phillies series before you have a great feel for where that's going to end up. I think the manager probably likes that. He does not want this team to let up. And look at the lineup tonight. This is not your typical lineup the day after you clinch the division. A lot of times you get that Sunday lineup. Some of the younger guys might be in there. Some of the bench players might be in there. This is the kind of lineup he would roll out in a postseason game here tonight.
18: Nice thing is that those young guys are in there already for the Brewers.
27: That's right.
18: Lane, last question for you. Did all your stuff dry out after last night?
27: Yeah, for the most part, we've got some champagne stench in my hotel room right now, but that's a good stench. It's a good smell. That's a smell of happiness because the Brewers won the division again.
18: Yeah, those are sad tissues for sure, Lane. Those are our keys to the game. 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
18: 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Brewers, National League Central Division champions in 2026. Jeff Levering joined by Brewers manager Pat Murphy. And I know that phrase doesn't get old, and it's the fourth straight year that the Brewers have won the Central Division. And I hadn't heard it until last night that no Central team had ever won it four straight years. And when you think about the teams that have been in this division, it seems wild to me that no team had won it four straight years. But here are the Brewers. They've done it. I know you're not a big fan of reflecting back on anything because we still have a lot to go, but that certainly is a big check that you covered last night in winning the division.
2: No question, it's one of the goals. It's you think of seven or eight things that you want to have checked off the list, and one of them's get in the playoffs. Two is win the division, and we've got four or five more to accomplish. I'm proud of the guys, man. They deserve it to have done it this early and the way they did it. I can't tell you the respect I have for them, the way they've been resilient and handled any adversity that's come their way.
18: When you look at some of the faces in that clubhouse, and I'll ask you about the young faces first, some of the guys that have never experienced what it's like to not win a division, like a Bryce Terang or a Sal Frelick or Jackson Churio, that's all these guys know. That seems crazy, right?
2: That's a good standard to have, a good expectation to come into and to be held accountable to. And they've taken on the challenge. And, no matter who's on the team, I mean, virtually, 40-some percent of our team is new. Mm-hmm. And it's a great statement for the guys that are returning to how they lead and how they set standards that, other guys live up to.
18: More with Murph in just a moment on the Brewers Radio Network.
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3: PNC Park, we've got Brewers manager Pat Murphy with us. And Murph, we talked about the young guys, but two guys that have been here this entire stretch, Christian Yelich, Brandon Woodruff. Woody makes his debut in 2017. He's been a part of two games that haven't had playoff implications. The end of the 17 season and the 22 season. For Christian Yelich, it's one game. To have those guys be the leaders in that clubhouse, to teach those younger guys and people that just show up in spring training that might not know what it looks like to be in this franchise, to have those two guys be a part of that is massive.
4: Yeah, and those two guys are winners. You know, you think about what they're about, and they're both teammates first and really good players. But teammates meaning the standards that are set and put forth here, they've lived up to time and time again. You know, people talk about the regular season and then they get so hyped about the playoffs and it's all about your season's dictated on the playoffs. I believe the season's dictated on the regular season. That's the success or failure of your season. The playoffs are the gravy. You know, that's the extra. And, you know, once you've done it a bunch of times in the regular season, you want the gravy. You know, you want that the next one. And so we're going to go for that. But really proud of what these guys have accomplished. No easy accomplishment. There's no such thing as holding back. Anybody in this league has tried to win it. And these guys have come out on top year after year. So can't tell you how proud I am of them.
3: Last thing for you, Murph. And, you know, we know this isn't the end of the season. This isn't the end of anything. There's still a lot of goals that this team still wants to accomplish. These last 11 days, there is still plenty to play for this squad.
4: No question. You know, the next thing to make sure is that we get a bye and can't don't have to win extra games, and then we're, you know, we're seven games from the World Series and seven wins from the World Series and 11 wins from being world champions. Mm-hmm. So that's our next thought after these 11 games is to accomplish that during it, to put ourselves in that position, and then there's nothing wrong with continuing to win. It's a way of life.
3: Special group out there, and we've got 11 more games to go and then playoffs, and we'll get after it. Murph, thanks for the time. Appreciate it, and congratulations again.
4: Thank you, Jeff.
3: Right. Brewers manager Pat Murphy, On Deck Show built by Menards, continues in just a moment on the Brewers Radio Network.
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0: number two here tonight in Pittsburgh. Well, let's take a look at the current NL Central standings. They are brought to you by Central Standard Craft Distillery. Any great tailgate starts with Central Standard's brandy, old-fashioned in a can, and Door County Cherry Vodka Lemonade, or their new mule. Central Standard crafted together. Well, for the first time this season, we can say there's a Y next to the Brewers' name in the standings because they clinched the division. The standings, well, they kind of matter, but they don't matter a whole lot to the Brewers anymore because they have already won the NL Central with their victory last night, and the Cubs lost 94-57 for the Crew. Cubs 10.5 back of Milwaukee in the NL Central. Pittsburgh 19 games back. St. Louis is 20 back, and Cincinnati 24 back. They bring up the cellar at 70-81. 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Grant Anderson beginning a rehab assignment tonight with AAA Nashville. When we return on the On Deck Show, Bill Bimenard, we're going to listen back to a couple of our conversations from the clubhouse last night during the champagne celebration for the Brewers, winning their fourth consecutive NL Central title. That's after this on the On Deck Show, Bill Bimenard's on the Brewers Radio Network.
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5: Back with you on the On Deck Show, built by Menards, as the Brewers and Pirates getting set for game two of this three-game series. The Brewers, of course, still soaking it in after that victory last night, coupled with the Cubs' loss to the Braves and clinching their fourth consecutive National League Central title. Let's listen back to some of the interviews we had last night from the clubhouse in the midst of this celebration. And let's start with the architect of the 2026 Milwaukee Brewers, Matt Arnold.
6: The 2026 iteration of the Brewers.
7: Wow.
6: And the way this group came together, someday you'll sit back and appreciate it. I know there's a lot of work to do still.
7: Yes, sir.
6: But this is a moment where you get to take a break and appreciate
7: yeah,
6: it.
7: Yeah, no, not a huge break, but man, just enjoying the moment. You know, we're working hard just to put the best team on the field we possibly can. And again, it's about the people. You know, it's, you know, people like yourself, people that have been here through this whole thing with, like, Christian Yelich, Brandon Woodruff, just everybody. We think about people like Bob Uecker, the work that Murph puts into this, the support from our ownership, the support from our fans. Just, it means the world to all of us, and I'm just so thankful to be a part of it.
6: What is it about this group, when you look at it, that stands out to you?
7: Man, it's the energy. It's they're so connected, you know, in a great way, and you just see it. Like, these guys are together. We're watching the end of the game that, you know, that we were just watching. And it's like they're all just like locked in together, you know what I mean? And there's no groups, there's no cliques. It's just one team, and I love that about our group.
6: How rare is it for a group at this level of baseball to buy into an offensive philosophy 1 through 9, or really 1 through 13, like this group has?
7: Yeah, they really have. I mean, that's a credit to Murph and our hitting guys, but it's a credit to the players. You know, they put in the work, and the way they go about their business is unique. It's different, but they're not quitting in at any at bat, and they go pitch to pitch, and they live it, and it's really special.
8: I know it's fun to watch the players celebrate. They're the ones that did it on the field. But you got a lot of your staff here. How fun is it to see these guys get to enjoy this too?
7: It's really awesome. We got a big group of staff actually that's down at Third Street Market Hall right now. They're watching this. We have staff in the Dominican Republic that's watching this. You know, it's like we have our staff in Arizona. It's just everybody that's a part of it, you know, and our fans, again, it's just people that have been fans since, you know, forever, you know, and it's just, it means a lot to so many people. I'm just so proud to be a part of it.
8: Congratulations.
7: Thanks, Slater. I appreciate you so much. Thank you.
9: It has been an emotional return to the field for Garrett Mitchell, his healthiest season and by far his most productive season as a big leaguer. He soaked it all in while he was literally soaking from the champagne spring in the Brewers clubhouse as he reflected on it all with me.
8: To get to this point, after some of the frustrations you've had individually, just being healthy and being available, what is this moment like for you?
10: It means the world to me. Man, I don't even know where to start. I think about all the hard work that I took to get here, all the obstacles. But less about that, more about the team. It's just been an incredible year. Hats off to the crew just for what we've been able to do to this point.
8: Is this the most fun you've had playing baseball?
10: Absolutely. It's very challenging not being able to be out there on the baseball field, but it's for those moments through the good and the bad and the up and downs that all leads to this.
8: Your season individually, just the way that you were able to get off to the great start, how important was that for you this year?
10: It was super important. I think for me it's always just been about staying healthy, right? So always trusting my ability to play the game. The biggest thing, my biggest goal of the year was just wanting to be healthy. Allow me to be in a position to be here for things like this.
8: Okay, real quick, give me a scouting report. Everybody's celebrating, beer's flowing, champagne's going. Who is sneaky that you got to stay away from because they're going to get people the most drenched?
10: Oh, my gosh. Who's the most?
8: Yeah, who is the biggest culprit of getting everybody drenched?
10: Oh, I mean, I would put McGill up there as one of the top ones. I mean, he was already popping things before we got going. And people with caps and everything. So, yeah, I'd put him at one of
8: those. Sal's pretty strong, too.
10: Sal is the life of the party. Sal could go on either end of the spectrum. He could be the one spraying people, or he could be the one dancing around.
8: Receive it.
10: And take it any way you can.
8: Garrett, we appreciate it. Congratulations.
10: Thank you.
9: Those are some of the sounds from the clubhouse last night as the Brewers win their fourth consecutive National League Central title. We'll be back with the starting lineups after this on the Brewers Radio Network.
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0: with you on the On Deck Show, Bill by Menards. 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The Brewers 94-57. They lead off with Bryce Terang at second base. Batting second, the left fielder, Jackson Churio. In the three-hole, the right fielder, Jake Bowers. William Contreras will bat cleanup. He does the catching. Christian Yelich bats fifth at DH. Batting sixth, the third baseman, Joey Ortiz. Luis Lara bats seventh. He's in center field. Batting eighth and playing first is Andrew Vaughn. And batting ninth, the shortstop, Cooper Pratt. Again for the Brewers, Terang, Churio, Bowers, Contreras, Yelich, Ortiz, Lara, Vaughn, and Pratt. And on the mound for the Crew is the right-hander, Logan Henderson. The Pirates, 75-76, they lead off with their 20-year-old Connor Griffin at shortstop. Batting second, the second baseman, Brandon Lau. Batting third, the DH, Brian Reynolds. Cleanup hitter is the center fielder, O'Neill Cruz. Rafael Flores Jr. does the catching. Batting sixth at first base, Ryan O'Hearn. Ronnie Simon bats seventh in right field. Jacob Gonzalez is at third base tonight. And Jake Mangum bats ninth. He's in left. Again for the Pirates, Griffin, Lau, Reynolds, Cruz, Flores Jr., O'Hearn, Simon, Gonzalez, and Mangum. And on the mound for Pittsburgh is the right-hander, Jared Jones. The umpire is presented by Cannon and Dumphy, trusted by Wisconsin families since 1985. Just like the umpires keep the game fair, Cannon and Dumphy fights for justice when it matters most. Cannon and Dumphy, Milwaukee's trusted personal injury attorneys. At first base is the crew chief, James Hoy. Second base, Sean Barber. Third base umpires, John Lipka. And DJ Rayburn has home plate here tonight. 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
0: 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And Case IH. Brewers and Pirates, middle game of this three-game series. 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
22: May 15, 9 a.m. Two women quietly waiting at the doctor's office. Woman 1 says, "Cold day, huh?" Woman 2, "What's that?" Woman 1, "Kinda cold today." Woman 2, "Yeah, wasn't expecting that." Woman 1, "What is it, 47 degrees? Woman 2, "No, more like 45. Woman 1, yeah, makes sense. At least it's not raining. Woman 2, "That would be sad." Woman 1, "So sad." Woman 2, "Ah, the weather." Woman 1, "Crazy." 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
25: 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Jared Jones on the mound for Pittsburgh, making his 19th start of the year. Logan Henderson making his 17th start of the season on the mound here tonight for the Crew. 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Handful of day games today in Major League Baseball. Toronto a 5-1 winner at home over Detroit. Blue Jays, of course, the pennant winner a year ago in the American League, now 76-77 in that loaded AL East. Minnesota walk-off winner in 13 innings over the Yankees today in Minnesota. 5-4 your final on that one. The news on that one, Aaron Judge left that game, so the Yankees will see just what that means moving forward. 10 innings as well in St. Louis. The Giants 6-5 winners over the Cardinals. And a final in a big one in the AL Central. Cleveland winners at home over the White Sox 6-3. So Cleveland pulls a half game in front of the White Sox for the AL Central lead. Other games on the matchup later on over the course of the night tonight, getting underway at the same time as this one. Philadelphia in D.C. taking on the Nationals. You've got the A's down at the Trop in St. Petersburg. That is the Rays and the A's. It rhymes, yes. Mets hosting the Orioles. That one getting underway at the same time as this one. Same story for the Reds and the Dodgers. As Cincinnati, what a gauntlet they're having to run in the month of September against some of the best teams in baseball. Chicago and the Braves continue their series tonight at Wrigley. And you can officially be a Cubs. Well, you're not a big Cubs fan. You can root for the Cubs to beat the Braves tonight in that one. Boston is at Texas later on tonight. Kansas City is down in Houston taking on the Astros. A big one in terms of the wild card and its implications. San Diego is at Colorado. The Padres had their 8-game winning streak snapped last night by the Rockies. Seattle's in Anaheim taking on the Angels. Miami is in Arizona taking on the Diamondbacks. Another big game in terms of the wild card. Arizona chasing the Padres for that last wild card spot in the National League. Jared Jones going through his warm-up tosses, and we're ready to roll with the game. 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The Brewers winning their 94th game of the season last night.
0: 11 games remaining, so 6-5 down the stretch would give the Brewers their first ever 100-win season for the organization. And a man that has narrated the last four NL Central titles in some capacity, Jeff Levering has the call of this one here tonight.
1: Thanks so much, Lane. I think I missed one. I may have missed one. Miami.
0: Well, I just mean,
1: yeah, in some capacity.
0: I don't mean you had to be on the call for the clincher.
1: Yeah, that's true.
0: I just mean,
1: yeah, I've been here.
0: You can say the same thing for me.
1: Dude, I've been here a long time. I get it. It's great. And they never get old.
0: No, they do not.
1: No. Thanks so much, Lane. By the way, this copyright broadcast presented by Authority of the Milwaukee Brewers Baseball Club may not be reproduced or retransmitted in any form. Council descriptions of this game may not be disseminated without the express written consent of the Milwaukee Brewers Baseball Club. Jared Jones, big old deep breath. And the Southern California right-hander winds and fires home to Bryce Terang. A first pitch swing and a miss. And off we go. First pitch of Brewers Baseball brought to you by Carbless Premium Cocktails in a Can. 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Stock up for the game for your next tailgate. Carbless, this is more. Bryce Terang down in the count, 0-1. Here's the pitch, and it's hit foul off on the left side. It's nothing and two. Terang was 0-1 and walked four times last night. He was on base a ton. Sparse crowd due to the lantern flies that have emerged here in the month of September in Pittsburgh. They do it every fall. That's not true. Just very low attended game. Here comes the 0-2 pitch. And it's high and wide. One ball and two strikes. They are all over the place, though.
0: Not as many as 2 years ago when we were here. That was an infestation.
1: Yes, it was of epic proportions, the lantern flies. One ball, two strikes on Terang. Jones deals, and he strikes him out looking. Fastball at 100 miles an hour, and Bryce Terang gone on strikes. Brings up Jackson Churio. -83 degrees, our first pitch temperature in Pittsburgh. Muggy. Being told our first pitch was at 6:42. Okay, here's Churio, and he will take low, ball one. The way that it was said in my headset was 6:40, and then it was 2:83. So I took it as a height and weight. Here's the 1-0. Churio swings and misses. Slider at 92. Is that how you heard it as well?
2: Yeah. If this were the old Dan Patrick show, there would have been a ding at the end of it.
1: Beefy. 1-1 on Churio. 0-5 in the game yesterday. He's hit well in the past against Jones. He had a swing and a miss and a slider. One ball and two strikes. So a 6:42 first pitch. 83 degrees. Very pleasant evening as Churio's ready to go. Jones into his windup and his 1-2 pitch. Slider low into the dirt. Two balls, two strikes. Boats are still out. Got a wave runner out there. Cruising in the wake of that boat. Chopping it up in the Allegheny. Two balls and two strikes on Churio. Again, Jones rocks back and deals. Strike three called. Slider on the inside corner, backed up on Churio. Back-to-back K's looking for Jones. And the hitter is Jake Bowers. Quick trip around the bases is presented by Old Wisconsin. Tonight's contestant in the Quick Trip Around the Bases contest is Bradley Daly of Independence. Brewers score in the first inning. Bradley will win a $100 Quick Trip gift card, compliments of Quick Trip and Old Wisconsin. Pitch to Bowers is high, and a very late challenge is granted.
3: Catch challenge in the ball call.
1: DJ Rayburn, home plate umpire. Took a while for Flores to pull the trigger on that challenge, and it is a strike on Bowers, a high curveball. Saw a couple times last night that Flores was not granted his challenge opportunity because he was waiting too long. John Lucas said, no, man, I'll let you do that. The 0-1, hit off the end of the bat foul. And it's nothing in two. That and all challenges brought to you by Pella Windows and Doors of Wisconsin. Two strikes and nothing on Jake Bowers. One for four, the run scored last night. The clincher. Jones on 0-2, kicks and throws. And Jones strikes out the side in the first. Logan Henderson takes the mound when we come back. No score in Pittsburgh on the Brewers Radio Network, presented by American Family Insurance.
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1: Bottom of the first inning. Logan Henderson, one of his final tune-ups before the postseason. He'll face Connor Griffin, Brandon Lau, and then Brian Reynolds. A lot of lefties in the lineup today for the Pirates. Just two right-handed hitters. Griffin, one of them. First pitch to him. Misses inside. Fastball at 92. One ball and no strikes. Brewers defensively with Churio, Lara, and Bowers left to right in the outfield. Ortiz, Pratt, Terang, and Vaughn third to first on the infield. Contreras does the catching. Pitch from Henderson is jammed foul right side. Count evens up and a ball and a strike. Garrett Mitchell was in the original starting lineup about an hour before first pitch was scratched, and Lara drew the start in center. Remember, he was removed from the game on Sunday because he had some low blood sugar. So maybe something along those lines for Garrett Mitchell, just being safe. The 1-1 is a strike in the outside corner. One ball and two strikes. Being told the injury report, it was a neck issue for Garrett Mitchell.
0: A little stiffness, I believe.
1: Well, I mean, it was a long night last night. Post-game celebration, 1-2. Check swing, tapper, hit towards short. Pratt charging, fielding, throwing in one motion. Safe is the call up at first base. James Hoy, the crew chief, on the call. Took his time to make that decision. And we will take a look. See if the Brewers want a challenge. I don't believe they will. So just a check swing ground ball to short. Ends up being a base hit for Connor Griffin. Now the offense starts. Maybe just did beat that throw. Connor Griffin can fly up that first baseline. Here's Lau, hit his 30th home run of the season yesterday, the only run for the Pirates. Hit right off the foul pole down the right field line. Henderson gets a swing and a miss at a first pitch fastball. It's 0-1. Brewers Baseball brought to you by Miller Lite, the original light beer. Great taste, only 96 calories. It's Miller time. Lau became the first left-handed hitter to have 30 home runs in a season for the Pirates since Pedro Alvarez.
7: Wow.
1: Here's a strike on Lau. It's 0-2. He's the first overall Pirate to have a 30 home run season since Josh Bell a couple of years ago. If you're a left-handed hitter, you can get some home runs out of here over that Clemente wall and right. 0-2 on Lau. Henderson, a long hold. Now delivers, misses up and away. Fastball at 95, one ball and two strikes. Lau at 258 overall. He is the Roberto Clemente Award nominee for the Pirates this year. Runner takes off, a swing and a bouncer foul, first base side. Stays at a ball and two strikes. 86 runs batted in. A big reason why the Pirates' offense is as vaunted as it is this year. Went from one of the worst offenses in the league to one of the best, seemingly overnight. Henderson, another long hold in the 1-2 again. Swing and a miss. He struck him out with a fastball. First strikeout of the game for Logan. 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Number three hitter, Brian Reynolds. 0 for 4 last night. He's got 17 home runs. Throw to first and back. No, not back at all. Griffin is thrown out on a pickoff. And see if the Pirates want to take another look. The throw was into the baseline, and they will challenge this play over at first base. James Hoy, the crew chief, was on the call. So he'll confer with the folks back in New York.
8: Pittsburgh is challenging the out at first base.
1: 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It was the hand on the bag at the time of the tag. 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
8: Foul's overturned. The runner is safe. Pittsburgh retains.
1: That was a very quick overturn. I don't think James Hoy was even talking to the folks back in New York. I think he just saw the video board. He was watching the video board and said, nope, I'm just going to overturn this myself right now. Slide in the back, half of the back, not, and no disservice to James Hoy. He just could not tell whether or not Vaughn got the tag on the body of Hoy where he was positioned.
7: James Hoy being challenged early on in this game.
1: Two tough calls over at first base on Connor Griffin. First pitch to Reynolds, fouled away. It's 0-1. Reynolds overall a 264 with those 17 home runs and 71 driven in. He is the designated hitter today for Pittsburgh. Pirates a game under 500 at 75-76. Brewers looking for win number 95 today. Reynolds swings and misses at a changeup. This is a rematch between Henderson and Jared Jones from August the 4th. Henderson got the win that day. Tossed to first again, and Griffin is back with a dive. That's the second disengagement. Went six innings, struck out eight, allowed two runs. Still, to this point of his career, has never allowed more than three runs in any start in his big league career. Spans 21 outings. He and Zach Gallen, who went 23 straight outings to begin his big league career, allowing three runs or less. And the pitch to Reynolds misses down and away with a changeup. One ball and two strikes. Career 2.22 ERA in those 21 starts for Logan Henderson. He's got under a 2 ERA since the All-Star break. Griffin's got a good lead, starts and stops, and Reynolds swings and misses at a changeup. He's out. Second strikeout for Logan Henderson, another Ortho ASAPK. after the infield single back-to-back strikeouts, and it's O'Neill Cruz. Cruz 0 for 4 last night and struck out all four times looking. Griffin a big lead and leaning towards second. He takes off. The pitch is away. Throw down to second base. It is going to be in time. He's thrown out by Contreras. It was one hop. The pick by Cooper Pratt and laid the tag down on the back of Connor Griffin. And a caught stealing ends the bottom of the first inning. He will not challenge on the Pittsburgh side. So, three up and three down. Couple of K's for Logan Henderson. We go to the second inning. No score. 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
1: 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Contreras digs in. Jared Jones into his windup, and his first pitch of the top of the second inning is a swing and a fly ball into left. Not deep. Mangum is there. Makes the catch. One pitch and one out. Jared Jones has been brilliant over his last couple of appearances. 13 innings, no runs, just four hits, with 17 strikeouts and just three walks in his last two starts. Through 90 pitches his last time out to Jones. Faces Christian Yelich with one away, nobody on base. He's yet to allow a base runner, four up and four down with three strikeouts. And Yelich looks at strike one.
7: With that out of Contreras, he now has a 15-inning scoreless streak going.
1: Jones, who had Tommy John surgery, missed the entirety of last season, got off to a later start this year. Yelich looks at a ball inside. One ball and one strike. The Pirates currently leading the season series against the Brewers, 6-5, first 11 games. We've got the last one coming their way tomorrow. 1-1 pitch. Yelich bangs it foul. This Pirates team, and we talk about it a lot, with improved offense, their bullpen has gotten better. They have some pieces at the back end of the bullpen. Their starting staff is outstanding, missing a couple of arms at the moment. 1-2 pitch to Yelich. It is high. Two balls, two strikes. But when you look at what this Pirates team has accomplished this year, they should have more wins. Just a game under 500. You look at the season as a whole, The team is underachieved. The 2-2 is a ball down low. Three balls and two strikes.
7: I agree with you 100%. Think about the bullpen, and it was kind of the Achilles heel, but Mason Montgomery's emerged for them at the back end. He's nasty.
1: Gregory Soto, he's had his moments. 3-2 pitch. Swing and a miss. Slider. Fourth strikeout for Jared Jones. Joey Ortiz coming up. The first 10 seconds for station identification of the Brewers Radio Network.
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1: Joey Ortiz brought his fan club with him to Pittsburgh. Chance of Joey cascading from a lot of the Brewers fans that are in town. Here's the pitch, and it is a ball down and away. One ball and no strikes with Lane Grindle, Kent Sommerfeld, Jeff Levering with you. Today would be an appropriate place for me to say aboard. I usually say aboard. Along for the ride. Here's the pitch, and a line drive into left, the base hit for Ortiz. He had three hits last night. Picks up where he left off. A two-out single. First hit of the game for the Brewers. Extends the inning to Luis Lara. Lara is one for three. A double. Run, couple of runs batted in. Extended the Brewers' lead with an RBI double. Part of that four-run sixth inning. Lara hits from the left side of the plate against Jones, who works from the stretch for the first time. And it's up and in. You look at this Pirates rotation with Skeens and Jared Jones, a healthy Mitch Keller, Braxton Ashcraft, who is an all-star this year, Bubba Chandler. I mean, they've got some serious dudes that can pitch. 1-0 on the way to Luis Lara. Yeah, it's away, and all controllable guys, too.
7: Skeens being human this year didn't help. Not that he had a bad year, but didn't have a Paul Skeens year.
1: A lot of people saying that he was tinkering too much instead of just doing what he does best. Trying to shape things differently. 2-0, Jones with a long hold and finally throws. Lara takes a strike down the middle. Slider at 92.
7: Too many eliminators.
1: Not enough terminators. You hit it, you can name it, says Jack Parkman. You see that lantern fly just cruise by the booth. This one fouled away by Luis Lara.
7: Looked like a baby bird to me.
1: Yeah, it was going over towards Tim Dillard's beard.
7: Nest in there.
1: Yes. Nestle in. Find a home for the winter.
7: See a Pirates fan down here wearing a jersey that's customized that says payroll for the last name and then wearing the number zero. It's a new one.
1: Feels like a shot.
7: Feels like a shot.
1: 2-2 on Lara. Jones looks at first and throws home. Misses outside. Three balls and two strikes.
7: I don't think his last name's payroll. That's just me.
1: Is it hyphenated?
7: It was not.
1: Maybe it's payrolle. I don't think so. 3-2 on Lara. No score, top of the second inning. And the pitch, runner takes off. Is a ground ball through the left side. It's knocked down by Griffin. Throw to first is going to be late. Lara has an infield single with two away. Not even the strong arm of Connor Griffin can throw out Luis Lara. And Andrew Vaughn, hitting .314, is down in the number 8 spot today against Jared Jones.
7: This shows you what the emergence of Joey Ortiz does for this lineup. You could move him up a little bit, and against a right-hander like this, have somebody like Vaughn hitting in the 8 spot. What a luxury for Pat Murphy.
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Flores back behind home plate for this sequence with Andrew Vaughn. Did not play in the game yesterday. It was 4 for 11 on the last homestand. Hits with runners at first and second and two outs against Jones. Good speed on the bases. And the pitch is low, the slider. One ball, no strikes on Andrew Vaughn. Very nice night as the sun sets in the west. Showing off downtown Pittsburgh across the Allegheny River. The best sight lines in baseball. Pitch to Vaughn. Check swing and a slider. Did he go? Did not. This is James Hoy, the crew chief at first base. He's been busy. Two and oh on Vaughn as Pratt is due next. Two oh pitch. Vaughn looked at a strike on the inside corner. Two and one the count. Vaughn is still yet to challenge a pitch as a hitter this year. He's got 11 games to go. I got a feeling he's going to see this thing through the end. 2-1. Hit down the right field line, slicing foul, and in the seats. Two balls, two strikes.

0: Vaughn waiting on Jared Jones. Right-hander checks his runner at second base and steps off. First disengagement for Jones. 31 pitches in all. Struck out the side in the first pretty quickly. The Brewers are making him work. When he faced the Brewers earlier this year, Brewers made him throw a ton of pitches. The 2-2. A line drive down the right field line, foul. Count stays at 2 balls and 2 strikes. And that was back in August. The Brewers got him for 3 runs on 8 hits in 4 innings. He threw 83 pitches in 4 innings. Part of a stretch where he lost 5 consecutive decisions from the end of July until the beginning of September. Didn't pitch poorly. It's not a lot of run support. Another 2-2 coming to Vaughn. It's fouled at home plate. Stays alive, lives to see another one. This would be pitch number 7 in the sequence. Cooper Pratt missed the game yesterday due to an illness. He is on deck. Two, two again. Line towards left. Mangum coming on. Can't get it. Base hit. Coming around third and scoring is Joey Ortiz, and the Brewers break through in the second. It's 1-0. Andrew Vaughn delivers an RBI single. 3 straight, 2 out hits. Slider off the plate away. Just enough bat for Vaughn. Dumps one into left field. The Brewers give a lead to Logan Henderson. Here's Cooper Pratt. Pratt feeling much better today. In fact, even asked to come back from the team hotel last night after he missed the game to join in the celebration. Here's the pitch, and it's a strike on Pratt, who's suffering from a case of FOMO, the fear of missing out.
1: Yeah,
0: and
1: understandably so.
0: Totally, but he asked for permission, and it was denied. Totally understand. Here's the 0-1 pitch to Cooper. Lahr the runner at second. Vaughn the runner at first. Jones throws a line drive to center field. A base hit. Lahr coming around third to score. Vaughn trying to go from first to third. The throw goes all the way through. Pratt takes second base on the throw. Welcome back. Must be feeling much better. 2-0 Brewers on the RBI single by Pratt. It's now second and third for Bryce Terang. It's like if you go and miss school, but then you want to do your sporting activity in the evening. You can't do that. You miss school, you don't get to play.
1: Got to go get a doctor's note.
0: Well, Cooper Pratt gets a base hit.
1: What if he would have gone to an urgent care and shown up with a doctor's note?
0: It says I'm okay. No, it doesn't matter, man.
1: I can't have entry. Now the Brewers just have to win a postseason series so he can be a part of that celebration.
0: That's exactly what Pat Murphy said. Well, this is the first of our celebrations. Hopefully we have more, and he's a part of it. As Pratt and Connor Griffin having a conversation out there at the shortstop position. Pitch to Terang is up and away. Ball one. Coming up on 40 pitches in this inning for Jared Jones. Or 30, rather, I should say. 40 would be excessive. Someone would already be getting loose at that point. But coming up on 30, pitch to Terang is a high fly, shallow center for O'Neill Cruz. Comes in, makes the catch. Side is retired. The Brewers, with 4 straight, 2 out hits, put up a 2-spot against Jared Jones. We go to the bottom of the second inning, 2-0 Milwaukee on the Brewers Radio Network, presented by American Family Insurance.
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5: Usingers and baseball. It's just not summer without them. You bet. You've probably heard those words hundreds of times. Nobody has ever said it like Bob, but no matter who says it, Wisconsinites know it's true. Usingers and baseball go together like a ball and glove. It wasn't long after pro ball got started back in the 1870s that Usingers got going as well. 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Usingers and baseball. It really isn't summer without them.
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0: Logan Henderson works with a 2-0 lead. Faces O'Neill Cruz, who's at the plate when Connor Griffin was caught stealing to end the first. O'Neill Cruz, 271, 18 home runs, 63 driven in. Don't think that Logan Henderson doesn't remember O'Neill Cruz in this ballpark a year ago. O'Neill Cruz hit the hardest baseball in the big leagues last year against Logan Henderson. It was a home run. Here's the pitch, and it is a strike in the outside corner with a changeup. It's a home run to right that, if the stands didn't get in the way, it's making its way towards the Gulf of Mexico. Here's the 0-1, and it's down low. One ball, one strike. Registered at 120 miles an hour off the bat. Josh Maurer was on the call for it here in this ballpark last year and turned to me and said, "I think that's got to be the hardest ball I've ever seen hit." He's accurate, and so I went and looked it up, and I said, "I can confirm that it is." You are right.
3: Hardest registered ever.
0: Yes.
3: I think still.
0: Yeah. Two balls and one strike on O'Neill Cruz. That last changeup missed wide. And Henderson's pitch is outside with a fastball. Three balls and a strike. Muggy night in Pittsburgh. Three-one on the way. And that's changeup for a strike. Three balls, two strikes. I tell you, O'Neill Cruz can look at some pitches. He looked at four straight and struck out four times.

0: to 9 games in the process. Gets with one away. Tell you, the fall colors are going to be here pretty soon. So don't miss out on any of your favorites. Beautiful brown shades of grilled Usinger's brats. Flores looks at strike one with a cutter. Grab a couple of Polish sausage, too. All beef franks. Pop them in your basket when you're at the grocery store. And load up your grill for fall. The 0-1. Down and away. Trying to change up. One ball and one strike. Don't forget, there's a pennant race going on. You got to have your stuff ready for tailgate season. Brewers fans are always ready for tailgate season. One and one on Flores. The pitch is inside. Two balls and a strike.
1: I got jalapeno cheddar at my tailgate.
0: Never go wrong with jalapeno cheddar. Never go wrong if it's got Usinger's on the front of the package anyway. Swing and a miss with a changeup. Nice pitch. Two balls and two strikes. Whatever they make, it's an A+. Now, I will say that I have not sampled the head cheese. I've seen it. Haven't sampled. I think that has a very distinct flavor profile.
1: I would say I haven't had it either. Now, as a kid, growing up in Southwest Iowa, occasionally that was on the table.
0: Really?
1: Yeah, not at my house, but at other places you would go, yeah.
0: Two and two on Flores. Swing and a foul, and that one got a piece of the home plate umpire. William Contreras darts up, make sure DJ Rayburn's okay. Two balls, two strikes. And that was not around much out in California, the head cheese.
1: Yeah.
0: A lot of other weird stuff, but not that. Two and two. Here's the pitch. Foul back. Bat goes flying, and it ricochets almost off of the hitter that's in the hole, Ronnie Simon. Toss the baseball over the side. New bat in hand. Some stick'em. Goes with the spray for his handle. Almost hit his manager and Ronnie Simon in one. That bat was helicoptering towards the opening of the dugout on the third base side. I shorted O'Neill Cruz, by the way, on his home run MPHs, by the way. 122.9. He at least got 120. 2-2 pitch is a swing and a foul again, third base side. 122.9. I'd say he'd get a speeding ticket or a few. Two balls and two strikes. Here it comes again. And a call. No, foul tip is what the home plate umpire says. And lands in the glove of Contreras. Not sure he was going to call that for a strike or not. It was a foul tip that gets Flores to strike out. It's the fourth strikeout for Logan Henderson. Another Ortho ASAP strikeout. Maybe just a hair on the bat. Ryan O'Hearn. Four straight strikeouts for Logan Henderson. Opens up with ball one on O'Hearn. Left-handed batter and a 2-0 Brewers lead. Henderson delivers a strike. Fastball at 93. You did hear what Logan Henderson's buddies got Logan for Christmas last year.
1: Yeah.
0: The Topps baseball card. The only one made of Cruz's 122.9 at mile-an-hour home run. This is a line drive to center field for base hit for O'Hearn. Extends the inning to Ronnie Simon.
2: The kids call that a one-of-one.
0: That's what I said, right? I said one-of-one.
2: Yeah.
0: I just...
2: Yeah. Reiterating
0: it.
2: That's the kid lingo, right? They...

0: or just the card guy lingo?
1: It's a one of one.
0: Do they really only make one card?
1: I think so.
0: It's got to be a very valuable card. If you're Logan Henderson, wouldn't you want O'Neal Cruz to sign that?
1: Oh, yeah. I've learned a little bit about the whole card situation in the last year.
0: Ronnie Simon hits one foul.
1: It's 0-1. It's different than when you and I were coming up and the way they grade them.
0: How so? How is it different?
1: Well, like, you send it in to be graded, and a professional card grader grades it, and then they, you know, like, seal it in the case. And so if you have a card that's already graded,
0: pitches down and away, one ball, one strike.
1: It's actually better to just leave it that way than to unseal it, get it signed, and get it regraded. Which I still don't really have my mind wrapped around all of that. But if you have the card and you haven't sent it in to be graded, if you got it signed, I think that would be better for sure.
0: 1-1 is inside, two balls and a strike.
1: If I'm Logan, I don't even care about that. I just think sentimentally it'd be hilarious to have it signed by O'Neal Cruz, right?
0: I agree. I mean, he's already got the sore neck from that home run anyway. But it only counted for one run. It's a solo homer.
1: Yep.
0: 2-1, popped him up, foul territory and in the seats. Two balls and two strikes on Ronnie Simon. Switch hitter batting from the left side of the plate. How does one become a card grader?
1: Yeah, I don't know. I know that the Brewers have a couple of guys that are super into the cards, of course. And Bryce Durang really knows this stuff. Like, if you have questions about cards, if you go to Bryce, I think he has the info.
0: Good to know. Here's the 2-2. Line down the left field line. It's a fair ball. Hits off the sidewall. Karam's back towards the field of play. Churio's got it. He's going to throw to second base. Not in time to get Simon, who stayed on the bag. It's a double for Ronnie Simon. Second and third with two outs for Gonzalez. This is Jacob Gonzalez. Nick Gonzalez, no relation. Getting the night off. What would Bryce Durang think about my full set of 1984 Topps cards?
1: I think he would think that's pretty awesome. I think. I have given my son all my old cards.
0: Well, my son's got all mine, too, but
1: he's got them all organized and in cases, and it's just taken on a life of its own.
0: Mine are still in my old books.
1: Yeah, most of mine are
0: binders and plastic.
1: I think they frown upon that now, but that's how we did it when we were
0: put them in plastic. Why?
1: I think in the books they don't. I might be making some of this up. There's somebody that really knows their stuff that's listening to me going, just stop, Lane.
0: I'm just asking questions.
1: Yeah.
0: 2-0 Brewers, but the Pirates threatening. This one popped up. Just a couple of steps into the outfield grass is Cooper Pratt. Makes the catch, and Logan Henderson throws just one pitch to get Jacob Gonzalez to pop up and end the threat to Pittsburgh. We head to the third inning. Maybe some more baseball card talk. We'll see. 2-0 Brewers on the Brewers Radio Network, presented by American Family Insurance.
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0: Jackson Churio leads it off. Top of the third inning, a 2-0 Brewers lead. The play-by-play, here's Lane.
1: All right, thank you very much, Jeff. Churio struck out looking back in the first inning against Jones, and the first offering to him is right through there for a strike, and it's 0-1. So I've put AI to the task on the binders.
0: Oh, yeah. What do you got?
1: It agrees with us that it was a great, convenient way to store your cards and look through them. A one swing and a miss. No balls and two strikes. But high value or vintage cards frowned upon because there can be some slight movement in those sleeves and that can dull the edges.
0: Oh, okay. Well, I get that.
1: Yeah.
0: Especially if you put multiple cards in the same sleeve.
1: Which is what we did. 0-2. Ground ball sharply hit to short. Played by Griffin on a couple of hops and then throws to first in time to retire Churio. There's one away for Jake Bowers.
0: There's so many Carney Lansfords that I could fit into one sleeve.
1: Yeah.
0: Or a Mike Gallego card.
1: And I would do front and back, right?
0: Yeah, like,
1: and then I'm guessing you and I had a lot of similarities with this. I would put them by team.
0: Yeah.
1: You know, you'd organize them by team. And
0: team, and I also alphabet.
1: My Bill Schroeder Angels card went here and so on and so on.
0: Not
1: yeah, alphabetize?
0: Of, yeah, I did alphabetize. For team.
1: Yeah, right. Jake Bowers, the batter, struck out back in the first inning, 0-1. Jones' first offering to Jake is fouled back and out of play. It's 0-1. Now, when you get them graded, if you get a 10, when they grade it, that's a gem. I think I've got this right.
0: Okay.
1: And that's a big deal. My son's always talking about, oh, I got a gem. Well, we're not really turning these in to be graded, so I don't know if you really know that. 0-1, swing and a miss, and it's no balls and two strikes. Swung over the top of a slider. Cards are fun, though. I do enjoy it. It has changed a lot since we were kids, though. That's definite. 0-2 pitch to Bowers is a swing and a miss. Bowers strikes out for the second time today. That's the fifth strikeout for Jared Jones, the first two retired here in the third inning for the crew as William Contreras comes to the plate.
0: How about the packs that you get these days that only have two or three cards in them?
1: I'm not aware of these.
0: Oh, yeah. These packs are super expensive, but you only have a couple of cards that are available in said packs.
1: First pitch to Contreras, a swing and a miss. It's 0-1. I'm used to getting a pack with some stale gum in it.
0: Totally. Yeah, which would devalue your cards to begin with.
1: Yeah. Just chalky and falling apart when you put it in your mouth.
0: Yep.
1: No balls at one strike here on Contreras. And a pitch from Jones. And he flinched at a strike on a slider. And it's 0-2. Whether you're crossing the state line or just going crosstown, Club Citgo can save you money on every fill-up along the way, like 3 cents off every gallon every day. When you start with Citgo, you're good to go. Nothing and two, the pitch. Missed down and away. 1-2 on Contreras. I know one of the big sets that my son has been into is the Topps Chrome.
0: Yeah.
1: That's one of the big ones that he's been checking out. One, two pitch. And that's a little bit low. It's even now, 2-2.
0: Brock pulled a couple of rare Logan Henderson cards recently, which is kind of fun.
1: The thing I'm going to do this winter, since my son is getting so into baseball cards, I'm going to try to lean back into it a little bit. Here's the 2-2 to Contreras. And a liner into right center field. That's going to get down and plug the gap over there to get it on a couple of hops. Is Simon holding Contreras to a long single here with two outs in the third. Brewers had a two-out uprising in the second inning. Can they do the same in the third? They lead it 2-0 here in Pittsburgh, and that'll get Yelich to the plate. But I want to get the Euchre card where he's left-handed.
0: Oh.
1: When it was taken at Wrigley. Remember, we all know the story, of course.
0: Mm-hmm.
1: And I want to try to find that online and get that in my possession. First pitch to Yelich is a ground ball to second base. Scoots out towards Lau, who fields it and throws to first in time. to retire Christian, and the inning is over. No runs on a hit, no errors, and a man left. We go to the bottom of the third. It's 2-0 Milwaukee on the Brewers Radio Network, presented by American Family Insurance.
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1: 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Jake Mangum leads off this third inning for the Pirates. It'll be Mangum, then back to the top of the order, Griffin and Lau to hit against Logan Henderson, who's had to throw some pitches through the first two innings, 38 pitches, as he climbs the mound here. In the bottom of the third, first pitch to Mangum is swung on and fouled back into the net. It's 0-1. Brewers jumped out to a 2-0 lead with a two-run top of the second inning. Henderson pitching well again here tonight so far through the first couple of innings. The 0-1 to Mangum is a touch in. That was a very close pitch. Just missed inside of the fastball at 93. One ball and one strike to count on Mangum. 0 for 4 last night, hitting 281 on the year. Four home runs. He's driven in 30. And the pitch. Two hopper to second base. Gathered by Terang. Throws to first in time and retires Mangum for the first out of this third inning. One away for Connor Griffin. Well, when the game is on the line, the Brewers rely on their elite bullpen. When your oral health is on the line, rely on a WDA member dentist. To find a WDA dentist near you, go to WDA.org. Griffin with an infield single back in the first. Henderson's first offering to Griffin is in there for a strike. With a changeup, and it's 0-1. Brewers were determined they were going to get Griffin in that first inning. It was a close play at first. They did not challenge it. He just beat it. Then they thought they picked him off. He was called out. Pitch is a swing and a miss. Another changeup, and it's 0-2. It was overturned, and then the Brewers caught him stealing anyway. And that was even after two disengagements had been used. No balls and two strikes here on Griffin. Henderson kicks, delivers, and it's a ground ball deep in the hole at short. Backhanded by Pratt. Plants his feet, throws to first low, but dug out on a hop by Vaughn. And there's two away. It looked like Cooper maybe lost his footing a little bit as he planted to make that throw. But he skipped it across, and Vaughn able to do his job on the receiving end of it. and pick that baseball, and the first two have been retired here in the third. So here's Brandon Lau, who struck out against Henderson back in the first inning. First offering to him, swing and a miss. Pulled the string with a changeup. And it's 0-1. A reminder from Schneider and their professional truck drivers. Distracted driving puts everyone at risk. Stay focused and drive safe. Henderson's 0-1. That missed a little bit low with a changeup. One ball and one strike. It's the thing about Logan Henderson that makes him so effective is he's got a changeup that is so good and he's so confident in. He can throw it right on right. Makes his fastball play up, a swing and a miss, another changeup. Now you can load the lineup with lefties if you want, and it just makes that changeup come into play that much more. Diving down and away from these left-handed hitters. One ball and two strikes to count. Henderson's pitch. And hit it off the end of the bat. Foul up the third baseline. It stays at 1-2. And he's just coming right at Lau with changeup after changeup so far in this at-bat. Nothing but changeup so far. Trying to work a 1-2-3 inning here in the third. 1-2 pitch. And he hit that one foul back into the net. And it stays at 1-2. Gave him a fastball that time, and he was able to just get to it and spoil that pitch. You know what we didn't get into when we were talking about cards was Pokemon cards.
13: For good reason.
1: I guess I have no clue on that. 1-2 pitch. And he was able to check on a changeup down and away. Two balls and two strikes. I think we all know who the expert in the clubhouse is on that topic. But I couldn't even begin to talk about that.
0: Well, that is out of my purview.
1: 2-2 pitch. He is a little high with a cutter. And the count is full. It's 3-2 on Lau. 2-0 Milwaukee. Bottom of the third inning. Here at PNC Park in Pittsburgh. The pitch, and a ground ball foul up the first baseline. And the battle continues. This will be the ninth pitch of this at-bat for Brandon Lau. Henderson doesn't like that baseball. He tosses it out of play, and a new one sent back out to him. 3-2 is the count here on Brandon Lau. Logan's up over 50 pitches. This will be number 53. Right here to Lau. Here's the pitch. And a ground ball foul over near the Brewers dugout. And the beat goes on. He's had a couple of lengthy battles. Flores, in the second inning, had a long at bat. He ended up winning that battle by striking him out. He'd love that. Same result here against Lau. This will be the 10th pitch of this battle. Henderson brings home the pitch, and he missed down and in. He walked him. So after a couple of quick outs, has the lengthy battle with Lau, and that'll get Reynolds to the plate here with two outs and one on for Pittsburgh. I think one of the things that's going to be interesting, Jeff, these final 11 games is how the Brewers manage their pitching. As we said early on in the broadcast and during the pregame show, I think you're going to see Pat Murphy be pretty aggressive still on the whole with this team as they pursue a bye and the number one overall seed. Here is a pop-up into shallow left. Going out is Ortiz, the third baseman. And he makes the catch in fair territory. The inning is over. But I think there still will be some responsible nature to how they handle Jacob Mizorowski and Logan Henderson here for these final couple of weeks. We go to the fourth inning here in Pittsburgh. 2-0 Brewers on the Brewers Radio Network, presented by American Family Insurance.
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0: Joey Ortiz leads off the top of the fourth inning for the Crew. They lead it 2-0 over the Pirates in this middle game of the series. First pitch from Jarrett Jones is in there for a strike, and it's 0-1. Ortiz has swung it well in this series. That would be an understatement. 4-for-5 in this series. Joey's batting average up to .272. The pitch, a check swing on a pitch down and away. He did not go, says James Hoy. And the count is even at 1-1. Think about this for Joey Ortiz. As you take a look at his season in totality and this hot stretch that he's been in ever since July the 4th. 1-1 is chopped foul. And it's 1-2. When he really got going, and a lot of people pointing to July the 4th. You could go back, though, all the way to June 23rd. He had a batting average that dipped down to .198 on June 23rd for Joey Ortiz. And now it's sitting at .272. 1-2 pitch is a bouncing ball foul up the third baseline. We'll do it again at 1-2. Pretty incredible. Of course, just a couple of days later, he launched that two-run home run on June the 29th against the Reds as he chases a pitch down and away and strikes out for the first out of this fourth inning. And we pointed to that swing many times as being maybe the swing that kind of got him unlocked. It has been quite a season for Ortiz overall. And nobody would have thought he could salvage his season the way he has with where he was at as we got close to July. So one away, and here's Luis Lara. First offering to Lara is a swing and a miss, and it's 0-1. But it kind of goes back to the adage that it takes a long time to have a bad season and a long time to have a good season. It's a long year, 162. A one. Missed inside. 1-1. I always use the term runway a lot when I talk about the season, but that's really a great example of it. You have a lot of time to get the plane off the ground over the course of 162. Jones out of the windup. The 1-1 to Lara. He is outside for ball. It's 2-1. Carbliss is a proud partner of the Milwaukee Brewers, premium ready-to-drink cocktails, zero carbs, zero sugar, zero gluten. 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Carbliss, this is more. 2-1 pitch, missed inside, and the count goes to 3-1 here on Lara.
1: Lara with that base hit deep in the hole. It's short back of the second inning. He's had himself a nice series. Drove in a couple of runs last night. Had an RBI double. Went 1-for-3. This is that pocket that generated the two runs back in the second inning. And Lara, a fly ball into shallow center. Dying quickly. Racing out and making a nice play. And catching the baseball is Connor Griffin. He falls down in the process. But he was way out into center field to run that one down. Boy, showing the range and then some for Connor Griffin. There's two away. He is a good-looking young player. Still in his age 20 season. Had the injury which slowed him down just when he looked like he was really taking off for the Pirates. But they have a good one at shortstop for years to come. So here's Vaughn. Drove in the first run of the game back in the second inning. And he takes a curveball high. It's 1-0. I want to say happy birthday to Robin Yount, celebrating his birthday today, the Hall of Famer, the original kid. 1-0. This one is fouled back and out of play. One ball and one strike. No doubt we'll see Robin in October, hopefully multiple times. One pitch to Vaughn. This one is flipped foul and out of play down the first baseline. It's 1-2. We got a chance to always get a chance to see Robin a little bit during spring training. But always a good day when Robin walks through the doors and into the booth to say hello. Those were some fun conversations we got to listen into between Robin and Uke over the years.
19: My goodness, those stories.
1: 1-2 pitch to Vaughn. And he takes a called third strike. So Vaughn strikes out on a curveball that just clipped the outside corner. The Brewers go down in order in the top of the fourth. Six strikeouts now for Jones. Seven strikeouts make that for Jared Jones. We go to the bottom of four. 2-0 Milwaukee on the Brewers Radio Network, presented by American Family Insurance.
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1: We go to the bottom of the fourth inning here in Pittsburgh. 2-0 Milwaukee. O'Neill Cruz will lead things off for the Pirates. Struck out against Henderson back in the second inning. And the first pitch to him is a drive out to right. This ball is hit very hard, and it is a laser right into the seats and out of here. O'Neill Cruz got another one off Logan Henderson. A sweeper. This one nearly hit 113 miles an hour off the bat. Cruz with his 19th home run of the year. Boy, did that get out of here in a hurry.
19: Wasn't 122.9, but 113.1 is hard enough.
1: I mean, if that was 7 or 8 feet lower, it doesn't get out of here, but it might have put a hole in the wall.
19: Almost put a hole in the wall in one of those seat backs.
1: It sure did. He's a special talent, O'Neill Cruz. 2-1 ball game now after the solo home run from Cruz. And the pitch from Henderson in there for a strike on Rafael Flores Jr. And it's 0-1. I think one of the things that I have grown to really appreciate about Logan Henderson over this year and going back to his starts last year too, the 0-1, that missed outside. Contreras held it for a second thinking about challenging but did not. One ball and one strike to count. Is how quickly he kind of gets back on the horse, if you will. He does not let that rattle him much when he gives up a home run. Pitch is outside, and it's 2-1. And just 15 walks coming into tonight in 88 in the third inning. So often for him, the home runs he does allow are solo home runs. 2-1. And that snuck back over the outside part of the plate with a changeup. It's 2-2.
19: Not going to get hurt by solo homers more often than not.
1: Nobody out here. Bottom of the fourth. One in on the solo home run from O'Neill Cruz. And now Henderson dealing with Flores Jr., who struck out against him back in the second inning. Logan's pitch is hit off the end of the bat, foul over near Matt Erickson in the Brewers' dugout. 2-2 is the count. Flores Jr., a 9-game hitting streak coming into tonight. 15-for-34 in that stretch. Went 4-for-4 last night. Threw out a couple of base runners as well. Had himself a very good night last night for the Pirates. 2-2 pitch is hit foul and out of play down the right field line. And it'll stay at 2-2 here on Flores. Henderson up over 60 pitches. All quiet in the Brewers' bullpen, as you can imagine. Logan's 2-2 pitch. And he got him looking. Fastball nailed the inside corner at 94. And another ortho ASAP strikeout for Logan Henderson. That is his fifth of the night. Don't strike out. 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So one away, and here's Ryan O'Hearn. Single back in the second inning for the left-handed hitter. Pitch is a one-hopper, backhanded by Vaughn at first. Flips to Henderson covering to retire O'Hearn, and there are two outs. Nice quick out for Logan Henderson there. 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Here's Ronnie Simon. Doubled back in the second inning. Off the sidewall down the left field line. Henderson's first offering to him is over but low with a changeup. It's 1-0. 2-1. Brewers lead it. They've out-hit the Pirates 5-4 so far in this game. We're in the bottom of the fourth. Henderson's 1-0 to Simon. He is popped up. Foul territory behind home plate and out of play. It is 1-1. Simon got into the game late last night and collected a hit. He's 2-for-2 in this series. The 1-1. Popped up. Foul territory. Third base side and out of play. And it's 1-2 on Simon. Beautiful night in Pittsburgh. We were commenting on, as we often do when we're here, the skyline of Pittsburgh as the sun is setting. But when nightfall gets here as well, it can compete with anything itself. It lit up along the Clemente Bridge, lights reflecting off the water, the Allegheny. This ball is hit foul and out of play down the left field line. Stays at 1-2 on Simon. Still get the riverboats occasionally floating by. This is such a cool setting here in Pittsburgh. One-two pitch is up and in, and the count is even at 2-2. A lot of baseball history in this city. Incredible, really, when you think about it, and the different parks that they've had. Forbes Field, Three Rivers, and then, of course, this ballpark, which is one of the most picturesque in baseball. Fouled back and out of play again. And the battle goes on between Henderson and Simon. This will be the seventh pitch of this at-bat. So the Pirates have had some lengthy and competitive at-bats against Henderson in these first four innings. And they've run up the pitch count a little bit on him. He is at 70 pitches now. This is the fifth plate appearance of at least seven pitches. And this one's going to end in a strikeout as he blew a fastball by Simon. And Simon strikes out swinging. Ortho ASAP strikeout number six on the night for Logan Henderson. Just a solo home run allowed to Cruz. We go to the fifth. It's 2-1 Milwaukee on the Brewers Radio Network, presented by American Family Insurance.
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1: To the fifth inning we go here at PNC Park in Pittsburgh. It is 2-1 Milwaukee, and with the play-by-play, here's Jeff Levering.
19: Thank you so much, Lane. Jones back at it. Cooper Pratt, RBI single his first time up, squares the bunt, pulls it back, and takes a strike. It's 0-1. Brewers with a 2-1 advantage, as Lane told you. Brewers got two in the second inning. Back-to-back two-out RBI singles by Vaughn and Pratt. O'Neill Cruz with a solo homer in the fourth. Pratt takes inside. One ball and one strike on Cooper Pratt. Again, missed the game yesterday due to flu-like symptoms. Stayed in his hotel room. Showed up at the ballpark today and smelled a little bit of the celebration. There's a strike on the outside corner. One ball, two strikes. I tell you, they did a great job in that clubhouse. You'd never know that something took place last night at the level that it did. And the Brewers have, I don't want to say perfected the postseason celebration tactics, but they're pretty darn good at it.
1: They've sure had a lot of practice.
19: Mm-hmm. 1-2 pitch to Pratt. Hit foul, stays alive. Division winners, four straight seasons, five of the last 6 years. And in the tenure of Christian Yelich since 2018, gone to the playoffs 8 of 9 years. 1-2 again to Pratt, chopped foul, and he is going to hobble around a bit.
1: The way they had the tarps set up around the inside of the clubhouse last night, you had to kind of pull open the tarp and step through to get into the main party area, if you will. Mm-hmm. It kind of reminded me as a kid when you would take blankets and set up a tent in the living room.
0: Oh,
1: you know?
0: Yeah.
1: And you had to kind of crawl through, and then you got in there, and you're like, oh.